0: Owner Jade Nielsen says rising costs, changing touring economics, the COVID pandemic, and rising pressure on independent promoters have created an environment that cannot be sustained. Nielsen says Bluestem Amphitheater in South Moorhead and District Festival Field in North Fargo will not be hosting shows. What will happen to Jade-sponsored events at Fargo Theater and Aquarium in downtown Fargo has not been determined. More information has been released by Moorhead Police into their investigation into an incident at Horizon Middle School that made 12 students sick earlier this month. The police department says the students consumed gummy candies that were infused with 300 milligrams of THC. The legal limit for THC gummies in Minnesota is 50 milligrams. Police served a warrant at the home of 40-year-old Martin Hulst and 43-year-old Amanda Hulst, where they say they found a large drug operation set up like a store. Police Chief Chris Helmick.
1: The quantities involved went way beyond what's allowed by state statute. Some examples of what was recovered. Detectives recovered 1,900 THC cartridges. They also recovered products that contained THC cannabis flower, as well as edibles and wax. And some of the flowers that were pre-packed in containers and were ready to sell in candy-looking packages.
0: Police also seized psychedelic mushrooms and more than $70,000 cash from the home. The Hulst were arrested. They could face first-degree drug-related charges. Police are still working with the Clay County Attorney's Office to determine if charges could be filed against the child who brought the THC to school. Seven people were detained by ICE and Border Patrol agents in Mayville, North Dakota this morning. Trail County Sheriff Steve Hunt says his department assisted the federal officers. Hunt says some of those detained were in a car that was stopped on Highway 200, while the others were in a vehicle that pulled into the parking lot of a Mayville business. U.S. Attorney Nick Chase says most immigration cases are non-criminal, and his office has not been given any information on the case as of yet. A 28-year-old man has been arrested in a fatal shooting at Canterbury Park Expo Center in Shakopee, Minnesota. The AFSCME Council 5 Union says the victim was a field representative who was attending a religious ceremony marking a Muslim holiday when he was shot multiple times. The man arrested is in the Scott County Jail. Minnesota XL Energy customers could see smaller natural gas rate increases and possibly a refund under a proposed settlement in the utility's latest rate case. XL had originally requested an 8.2% increase. The agreement will cut that nearly in half for residential customers. Customers have already been paying a temporary increase since January. The Public Utilities Commission is expected to make a final decision this fall. XL serves more than 430,000 natural gas customers across Minnesota. We should turn mostly cloudy Fargo-Moorhead overnight with an overnight low of about 67 degrees, 92. Partly sunny tomorrow. On Saturday, mostly cloudy, high of 88. A slight shower chance on Sunday, mostly sunny otherwise, and 87. Mid-80s Monday, partly sunny, maybe some showers and thunderstorms. Also a rain chance on Tuesday, partly cloudy, 82. Wednesday, partly sunny, a very slight chance of showers, maybe a thunderstorm Wednesday, high of 82. 93. 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
7: The KFGO morning crew, Derek Hansen, Doug Lear in the studio. Robbie Daniels is on the road. Good morning, Robbie D.
9: Good morning. We're on the road this morning at Fix It Forward Speedway, getting ready for some dirt track racing. They've been doing it since 1967, and you got rained out last Friday night, so the season begins tomorrow night. And with me, a name that's kind of synonymous when it comes to racing, Kevin Nathy. Good morning. How are you?
10: Good morning, Robbie. I'm good.
9: You chuckle. Why is that?
10: Because we've been doing this a long time.
9: It really has been. So you know what, though? Really, take us back. When did the whole love of racing begin for you?
10: You know, I grew up in Harwood, and we had a lot of racers and racer dads out there, and so it was weekends in the garage and nights in the garage with neighbors and friends, and it just kind of built from there.
9: So, and did you race yourself cars?
10: Yeah.
9: What class did you race?
10: I raced mini stocks back in the day.
9: Oh,
10: yeah,
9: fun.
10: A long time ago.
9: And then you kind of took it into doing some snowcross. How did that come about?
10: I just always rode snowmobiles around here too and thought, huh, that looked fun.
9: Let's try that.
10: So then got sucked into that world too.
9: Is there any racing you haven't tried out?
10: Well, there's probably some out there, yeah.
9: Okay, yeah. Okay. If you had to pick your favorite, what would you say would be it?
10: Well, now that I'm older, cars definitely.
9: Yeah.
10: But snowmobiles are pretty cool too.
9: Snowmobiles really are, and we had some fun out at that snow track race. That was a lot of fun.
10: Yeah, you and the whole family came out for years.
9: Yeah, well, and my stepson Josh raced for a long time until he had that one final whoop-de-woo, and
10: after that, he was done with that.
9: So, okay, so we're here this morning, Fix It Forward Speedway. We're going to get underway tomorrow night here at the Red River Valley Fairgrounds. 36 days, by the way, till the fair starts. But Kevin Nathy with me. What can fans expect this summer when it comes to racing?
10: Well, you know, it's going to be a lot of what everyone has seen out here in the past. We're not trying to reinvent the wheel by any means. Just try to make a smooth program, be fast and efficient, get Sophie here to get the candy toss and our giveaway stuff organized and fun. There'll be some streamlined stuff as far as cashless and stuff like that. So it should be good.
9: All right. What classes are we looking at this year?
10: You know, we're going to run the same stuff. That's pretty much all in the area. The 305 sprint cars. We do have the late models. I know our late models coming once.
9: Do they go every Friday night, the late models, or is it
10: not
9: just
10: here.
9: A special race?
10: Yeah, not here. No.
9: Okay.
10: They're in Grand Forks every Friday.
9: Okay.
10: So coming here for one, and then obviously the Outlaws.
9: Okay, so on Friday nights then, what classes will we see?
10: So you're going to see the IMC, you're going to see the Modifieds, stock cars, hobby stocks, sport mods, legends.
9: Yeah. Okay, let's talk a little bit about the difference in some of those cars. If someone's listening for the first time and is like, okay, I've never been, why should I be there? Tell us a little bit about some of the classes. What's a Legend?
10: Right. So, yeah, there's a lot of difference between that. Legends are your very small, basically a motorcycle engine in them, I think, if I remember
9: they
10: right.
9: They kind of look like, what do you call it? They kind of look like a European type car, isn't
10: yeah,
9: it?
10: Yeah, yeah. They're some, aren't they shaped after an old car body? I mean,
9: something.
10: Yeah. Yeah. They're really cool, and they're surprisingly fun to drive and really quick for the weight that they are.
9: Mm-hmm.
10: We've seen some really good kids come out of go-karts and get in those things and do really well.
9: Yeah, yeah.
10: It's a great stepping stone. So, yeah, no, the Legends are always fun. We had those when I was in Glendon forever. I think mm-hmm. I was the first one to start them, mm-hmm. have them back in the day. And it's a good class, strong class. You know, your modifieds are basically the top dog out here that we run weekly, IMCA modifieds. And the sport mods, they look real similar. They have some little less suspension, a little less motor, but they still... But get around fast. And then there are full body cars that look like a stock car, you know.
9: Mm-hmm.
10: Couple versions of those. But yeah, it's.
9: And it's pretty competitive. You get races from all over that come here
10: for
9: Friday night to race.
10: For sure, yeah.
9: Yeah.
10: A lot of travelers.
9: If you had to pick, I mean, what would be. I mean, we've seen them from Bismarck or from Minnesota, north of us.
10: Oh, yeah. You know so it comes down to sanctioning bodies. What, you know, and there's two in the area, really.
9: Mm-hmm.
10: So for us, we're pretty local, and then when we get Brainerd, that area in Minnesota,
9: mm-hmm.
10: And then Western North Dakota has our same sanctioning body. So we'll pull those cars on off weekends or when they rain out, you know. Anyone chasing for points, if there's a rain out, they're going to come here.
9: Okay, when it's IMCA, is
10: yep,
9: it? Okay,
10: yep.
9: What does that, and that's the body, the sanctioning
10: yeah,
9: body
10: yep,
9: you are?
10: Yep.
9: And what's the difference between that and the others?
10: So really, I mean, they all have the same similar cars. You're going to get me a lot of little technical
9: I'm sorry. Well, you know what? You're the guy that knows.
10: Yeah. Well, I've been away for a few years here.
9: Yeah, but it's like riding a bike, Kevin.
10: Yeah, I know it is. a lot of things it comes down to, like IMCA, for me, when I switched back to IMCA years ago, it was, to me, it seemed to be a little bit more affordable. I know people are going to fight me on that. Yes, it is, and no, it's not, on mm-hmm. different stuff. But the other sanction, but I just didn't like the way it was going.
9: Okay.
10: So I wanted to try to keep it cheaper for the racers. I thought, you know,
9: yeah,
10: talking to everyone in the area that let's go this way. So tire compounds are different. Some of the suspension stuff, what they can and can't do, is different.
9: Okay.
10: Motor stuff is different too, good or bad. You know, IMCA's got a crate motor. You can go to the Chevy dealership
9: sure,
10: and grab
9: sure.
10: a motor and put in your race car and be competitive.
9: Okay. Okay.
10: So.
9: Okay. That sounds just like a lot of fun. Really, it does.
10: Yeah.
9: Okay. My next question is: are they ever gonna? Was it the Hogs? What did we call those cars that you used to have racing out at Buffalo?
10: Which ones? The Road Hogs.
9: The Road Hogs. Are we ever gonna bring back the Road Hogs?
10: You know, wouldn't that just be great?
9: It would. It like a special night, Kevin. Come on.
10: I know. You know, I'm not against it because they were a riot.
9: Yeah, they really, really were. And we should explain to everybody what a road hog was
10: yeah, so
9: or is.
10: One person drove and had the brakes,
9: mm-hmm.
10: and the passenger had the gas.
9: Yes.
10: It was a complete chaos.
9: It was complete chaos, yeah. And weren't you part of, once upon a time, there was some sort of something that happened at the Dome where we were dragging along trailers or something, or camper racing?
10: Oh, gosh, yes.
9: Weren't you? Yeah, what was that again?
10: Well, we just did the trailer races, really, right?
9: Yeah.
10: Where you could smash and you had to have something follow you to the finish. You know, it had to have been, yeah.
9: And
10: something
9: it,
10: had to
9: I
10: be
9: mean,
10: attached, but there was nothing left.
9: Right.
10: A disaster mess.
9: But fun to watch.
10: Oh, my
9: fun
10: gosh.
9: For the fans.
10: Yes.
9: Fun for the fans.
10: It's like when we did the Night of Destructions out at Glendon.
9: Have you ever yourself driven some sort of crazy class?
10: No.
9: No?
10: No. No. It's like the Demolition Derby. Would you want to get in a demo car?
9: No. Well, I... No.
10: Yeah.
9: Right. I don't think so.
10: Right.
9: I did try ice racing once upon a time with Brock Gronwald.
10: That's
9: and,
10: right.
9: Yeah, that scared the ever-living
10: well, anything, out of me. Anything with Brock would scare you.
9: You know, there is that. Yeah, there is. So who are some of the races there that are racers that we'll see? Anybody come to mind that for sure that'll... You know, fan favorites?
10: Right. I mean, just because I grew up with them and they've been around forever. The Van Mill brothers, you know,
9: mm-hmm.
10: they've been around forever. Other than that, there's some new faces.
9: That's good.
10: You know,
9: it's good. Do you feel like it's getting younger and younger? Some of these kids that are racing, and is there a, there's an age? I mean, they have to be at least 14, right?
10: Yep, 14. Yeah, it's you know, been around it for so long. These kids are now old
9: yeah.
10: and grown up and have families of their own. Some of them, so
9: right.
10: Yeah, it's fun seeing the, you know, third generation
9: mm-hmm.
10: now.
9: Yeah, you know? And that's really the way it's going.
10: Yeah,
9: yeah.
10: You know, I think this day and age, you have to have. It's hard for someone to get into this industry or this sport with not having someone to learn from
9: right,
10: or help.
9: Yeah, your dad, your uncle,
10: yes,
9: or something
10: yeah.
9: like that. Yeah, yeah. Huh. Interesting.
10: Yeah.
9: And I hear there's big things happening in the pits this year, so that's kind of interesting.
10: Yeah. Yep.
9: So that should be good once it's all finished up. Do you
10: yep.
9: know more of that, or do I need
10: yeah,
9: to ask
10: no,
9: Sophie
10: no,
9: about
10: yeah,
9: that?
10: Yeah, we're building a viewing stand, basically. It'd be a building. It'll be when it's done of concessions and beer and stuff
9: mm-hmm,
10: in it.
9: Mm-hmm.
10: And you can stand on top and watch the races, and then it's got a really cool deck out the front that we put a set of bleachers on. So it'll seat a lot of people. You can stand on top of it. It'll be nice. So
9: and that'll be for pit crews and
10: yep.
9: the people in the pits, not
10: yep.
9: necessarily fans.
10: Yeah, I mean,
9: right.
10: if you want to buy a pit pass and walk all the way around.
9: There it is.
10: Have at it, you know.
9: There you go. That's always fun to be in. That's always an experience to see the pits.
10: Yeah, it's an experience.
9: Okay,
10: yes.
9: And afterwards, when the races are done, do we open it up for everybody to go and get autographs and cards and things?
10: Yeah, you know, we can definitely do that. It'll be open if
9: nice.
10: You want to walk around.
9: Very nice.
10: Come
9: okay.
10: check it out.
9: What time do things get underway tomorrow night?
10: Oh, so if we start at 7?
9: 7 tomorrow night for
10: yep.
9: the races? Okay.
10: Yep.
9: So, if we should, I'll ask you in a little bit, but I'm hoping the racer tacos are back. So, because those are always good. All right.
10: yeah.
9: All right. We're here today on the road, the Red River Valley Fair, the Fix It Forward Speedway, along with Kevin Navy and Sophia Thompson. We'll talk a little bit more coming up after 7. I'm Robbie with the Mighty 790 and 104.7 KFGO.
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0: 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My name is Will Thompson, spinning the records for KFGO today, the best segments from throughout the day. In case you didn't get a chance to hear them earlier, let's keep it rolling with news and views. Jeff Carney was on.
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2: Good morning. The morning crew is on the road with Robbie here this morning. The Red River Valley Fair, Fix It Forward Speedway, dirt track racing since 1967. We're with Sophia Thompson. We should probably talk about the fair.
3: I mean,
2: the fair is coming up.
3: You gotta.
2: Excuse me. Okay, 36 days. Till the fair begins July 3rd through the 12th. Tell me a little bit about what's happening with the Red River Valley Fair.
3: Yes.
2: What's new?
3: I mean, we always change things up a little bit, regardless of how the last year went, just to give everything a fresh look and something new for the people coming back every year. This year, I would say one of the biggest things is we're adding an acoustic stage.
2: Mm.
3: So we have our free stage, we have our grandstand stage, but there'll be more music that people can take in with just their gate ticket on our acoustic stage. You can expect the typical carnival experience that you always get at the fair. And we have a holiday lights building this year.
2: Ooh,
3: so
2: what does that mean?
3: So yeah, one of our buildings will be kind of a Christmas in July.
2: Oh, nice.
3: So you can walk through it. There'll be light displays. You might see Santa.
2: Oh, wow.
3: Get the opportunity to take photos with Santa in July, and maybe Santa might be in some swim trunks. Who knows? But, yeah, that'll be new. We'll have our Renaissance building the same. So there'll be a lot of the same, but a couple new things. And then, I mean, our grandstand really got a facelift this year. We have new tin that's completely retinned. The bar got renovated and just looks really nice on the inside underneath the grandstand. And then we have a new area that's completely built out that's like a really nice seating area just to hang outside by the bar that we never got to use before. So that'll be a really nice space to utilize during fair.
2: Okay, what about the food? Anything new coming?
3: There's
2: the food is always, I mean, what's the first thing you go for? What do you got to have?
3: Well, my first thing is not the healthiest, but what at the fair
2: it's
3: is.
2: It's the fair.
3: I really love this, like, ice cream place that comes, and they do, like, an ice cream taco.
2: Oh, nice.
3: And it's really loaded with anything sugary, but I love, like, all the ice cream places that we have.
2: Sure.
3: But that's a lot of the same in terms of you'll expect to see all those big Miller stands, the people who've been at the fair year after year. But there are some new vendors. I don't know what all of them are off the top of my head. But every year there's new people coming in and new vendors that we get to have. So we'll be sure to highlight those more as we come up.
2: I'm sure you're going to find a deep-fried Oreo or a Twinkie or two.
3: Yeah. What's your go-to fair food?
2: You know, honestly, I think I love – I don't eat corn dogs very often, but I got to get a corn dog.
3: But at the fair, the foot-long corn dog.
2: You got to get a corn dog.
3: Yeah, I do love the corn dogs at the fair.
2: Definitely.
3: Surprisingly, I really liked, there was a gyro vendor last year that was really good. And I'm kind of for the vendors that aren't typical fair food.
2: Absolutely.
3: Some people aren't wanting a corn dog.
2: Right.
3: You know, a lot are, but it's nice to have options, and we do have a lot of those.
2: Okay, so let's talk about that Blue Ribbon Pass quickly. What's that all about?
3: Yeah, the Blue Ribbon Pass, it's the second year we've done it. It's a pit pass to everything we do, and that means for all the grandstand concerts, which there's six of them, so it's pit to all of those. And then it's also your general admission to the fair every day. So even the days we don't have the concerts, it's your admission to that. It's admission to our demo derbies, to our race, all of the grandstand entertainment in one pass. So it's a really good value for customers, especially if you are big into the concerts. That's where you get the value. If you're planning on seeing more than one concert and you're going to the pit, you might as well get that pass and come into the fair one day and get some food, or come into the fair and that type of thing. It gets you entry every day. So even if you're like, oh, there's a couple concerts I'm not that interested in, you could still get that pass and use use it to come get some fair food for lunch.
2: Absolutely. Or to see the acoustic stage or all of the above. So,
3: right.
2: All right. So much happening here at the Red River Valley Fair, the Fix It Forward Speedway. What's the website once again, if anyone wants info?
3: RedRiverValleyFair.com. There's a lot to see when you go there. If you click on Red River Valley Fair at the pop-up, you'll get all that fair info. If you click on Fix It Forward Speedway, you'll get all the info on the track. If you're curious about our other events, we have a Renaissance Fair in August would be the next one. Mm-hmm. After fair, that info is on our website as well if you click on Renaissance Fair.
2: All right. So much happening this summer as we get ready for it. 36 days till the fair begins. We'll talk more with Sophia here coming up just before 8 o'clock. But right now, Jeff Carney in studio. Jeff Carney, I keep getting all these like little things that say, you should try this browser. Do we have more and more browsers these days?
4: Yeah, and it's not just that. Yeah, so they're making like a billion varieties, and that's part of the problem. Is it? That's why we're bringing this up again, Robbie, because we've talked about this in the past. But as I go to clients' houses or businesses or people bring their computers to me, I see a common theme, and that is a couple like fake browsers that people are using as their primary thing, like the Wave browser.
5: Oh.
4: Like the Shift browser. And so they look like the Wave browser. The logo looks like Edge almost. It's kind of a very similar thing. So it just like looks familiar. It self-installs itself sometimes when you install other programs. And so I just challenge everybody. And a lot of people don't even know what a browser is. So like, because I've talked about that, and they're like, well, what do you mean? And so a browser is the icon or the program that you click on or use to access the internet and to like search for websites. And it actually has a huge impact on your experience of the internet. And Google Chrome is the most popular, most used, I believe it's like 70% worldwide and even higher in the U.S. It's like 85% people use it in the U.S. And things have changed. Like if you look at the story of Google, like when it started in a garage and then like came, like Google was like a hero. Mm-hmm. Of the IT thing. They came.
5: I remember that. Yeah.
4: Yeah. I mean, they fixed search like as we know it. There was no search before. As a matter of fact, like Alta Vista was like a page that somebody before Google that like somebody literally like made like a directory of the internet, but it was like manually done.
5: Right.
4: So Google figured out how to make the internet work for us, right? They invented email that works. Before Gmail, email didn't work, right? And then they freed us. There was this browser war back in the day with Internet Explorer.
5: Right.
4: And they came and saved the day. They were the heroes. That was 28, 30 years ago.
5: That's
4: Things
5: crazy.
4: Have changed. They are no longer the hero. They're the villain. And I just want to repeat, Google is the villain nowadays. It is no longer. They used to have a motto that says, do not do evil. And they just completely removed that from all their documentations. Because that's if they have that as a motto, then they're not in alignment with their motto, you know. So they just removed it instead of realigning themselves.
5: It's the Harvey Dent thing for Batman, right? You live long enough, be the hero before you become the villain type of thing, and that's that. And you can go vice versa sometimes. Because you're right. I remember when Chrome came in, and all of our IT and engineers said, "All right, we just got to switch everything that we're doing on Internet Explorer through Microsoft is" crashing on us, so we got to go to Chrome.
4: Yep.
5: This is the newest thing. And that was, like you said, I want to say 20 years ago, like 2006, everything changed.
4: Yeah, and they were the hero. And that's what I want to remember people, but that we need to stop writing off of that past heroism, because if you look at the recent, within the past couple of years, decisions the company's made, they have gone out of their way to remove any privacy protections, any scam protections, any tracking protections, and then added things to basically track you better, scam you better. So they removed the ability to put in like tools like uBlock Origin to protect you. So because their whole business model is your data. That's why everything's free from Google.
5: Right.
4: So, and not that like Microsoft is like a morally better company, but their business model is not 100% our data. They have business services that are primary thing. So, and I'm not saying that Microsoft is saying, let's get to the solution, right? I talked about the problem.
5: Right.
4: So, I'm going to go ahead, Doug Lear, right here, KFGO's very own, put me up on Brave Browser. I had heard about it before.
5: Brave Browser.
4: Brave Browser. It is a version. So Google Chrome is like open source, like underneath the hood. It can be readopted. And so somebody took the code from Google Chrome and made it secure by default, and added all the security features and privacy, so it randomizes your browsing fingerprint, blocks trackers, ads, paywalls, like you name it. Like Brave Browser does it all, and it works on your phone.
5: Okay.
4: And so that's the actual browser I use on my phone. And the browser that I use on my desktop is Brave as well, but I also use Firefox if it has uBlock Origin installed. And I also use Edge if it has uBlock Origin installed for different cases. Those are the three I would recommend in that order. Brave. And like, so it's weird because everybody actually takes my recommendation backwards, Derek. I've noticed it. So I'll recommend Brave, Firefox, and then Edge, and everybody still picks Edge. I don't know why, but I'm telling everybody that Brave requires zero setup and configuration to make it secure.
5: Okay.
4: Firefox and Edge both require a little bit of setting, tinkering, and adding that uBlock Origin extension to make it almost as secure as Brave.
5: It's interesting because I do have Firefox on my other and only because there's one of our certain syndicators where I have to do affidavits and stuff like that. Whatever, Google doesn't pick it up, whatever, you know what I mean? So yeah. That kind of happens. So they said, yeah, with some of our systems, you have to go to Firefox. So it's kind of weird that some websites actually make you go to something else because they've kind of, like you said, they block Google all their lives. So
4: there's just small differences between the browsers. And again, just to educate real people real quick, really there are only three browsers in the world. And everything else is a variety and flavor of that. For example, we have what's called Chromium, which is Google Chrome under the hood. It's also found in Brave. Microsoft Edge is Google Chrome, essentially. And then we have Safari, which is Apple's products.
5: Oh, I forgot about Safari.
4: Yeah, actually. So and Safari's fine. It actually protects a lot from tracking and fingerprints. It doesn't block ads and stuff. And you cannot install uBlock Origin on Safari. So that's why I don't recommend it. But it is a better browser than Chrome. So, and then there's Firefox, which is Mozilla. So those are the three things. You're either some flavor of Firefox, Safari, and I don't think Safari has different varieties. It's just Safari. So you're either Chrome or Firefox and some flavor of one of those two. And that's where we're at. So don't use those scam things. If you see the Wave browser, the Shift browser, something that's not the ones that I just named, it's probably not a good idea to use it. There is a couple that are legit, like Validity, or have you heard of that one? How do you say that?
5: I'm not sure. I remember AltaVista, but I don't remember Validity.
4: There's so. That's why I didn't even say it, because I don't know how to pronounce it. But there is one, but it's like another, you know, it's just another spinoff of one of the other ones. But at the end of the day, the biggest thing I can drive home is look at your browser. Make sure it doesn't say Wave browser or Shift browser. If it does, just uninstall it in the control panel and go get yourself a copy of Brave browser.
5: All this in the latest blog?
4: Yeah, it's going to be at the kfgo.darkhorseit.com. And just a real quick plug, we are doing some AI classes at Bonanzaville. The first one is June 2nd at 1 p.m. to 2:30. You can sign up at darkhorseit.ai and click on the classes, or you can just go to the blog, because last week's blog post was about the classes. You can go right in that blog post, sign up, or give me a call if you don't even want to do that. I can sign you up manually. So that's where we're at.
5: Yeah. Well, check out Jeff Carney, Dark Horse IT. Very easy to find. Thanks so much. We'll see you again next Thursday.
4: Yeah, have a good one.
5: You bet. Jeff Carney with us each and every Thursday here on the KFGO Morning Crew. We'll take a look at your forecast coming up. Checking in with Robbie again on the road here on the KFGO Morning Crew.
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0: One more segment of KFGO today this hour, and then we'll get you some ABC News at the top of the hour. But first, Kelly Armstrong, governor of North Dakota, was on Afternoons Live.
1: Here's some of the best from KFGO today.
8: I want to kick off today with the governor of the great state of North Dakota, and that is Kelly Armstrong. Governor, welcome back. How you been?
9: I'm good. You know, there's state baseball and softball going on in Minot, and I'm driving the other way. So hopefully I get up there this weekend and watch some teams play. But I got an event out I got to go be at, and I'm talking to my friend Tyler while I'm on the road.
8: Well, I appreciate that. I'm hoping you have a chauffeur driving you so you can pay attention to what we are talking about. But, yeah, those tournaments, man. You know, I was talking to Jack Michaels before we get into some of the topics here. Of course, you know, when it comes to baseball, I didn't do spring athletics. Once football was done, all right, that was it. Fall was it. I tried basketball for a season. Nope, that wasn't for me. You know, you had all these graduations, and then you're still going and playing. It's got to be just kind of an unusual thing.
9: Yeah, I didn't have spring baseball either. We didn't have high school baseball. We only had Legion baseball. So a big difference between the high school season and the summer season is the single A-limb versus double A-limb. You know, it's nice out finally. We had some tough weather for baseball and track this spring, but they should have a good weekend, and it's always fun to watch them play.
8: Yeah, well, good luck to all of them. It's hot out there, so I hope they're staying a little hydrated. Governor, you've been on the road a lot over the last several weeks. In fact, you were out this way just a couple days ago talking about this outdoor pilot program. I know you talked about it briefly a couple of months ago when you joined this program. I'm curious, the reception seems to be pretty good. In fact, I think it's probably exceeding expectations. Is that right?
9: Yeah, I mean, we had a lot more interest in it than we had available acreage, right? We did it small for two reasons. One, we felt like that was the appropriate amount to go ask for Heritage for the first time. And two, because we want it small enough to work. But, I mean, I think, you know, a lot of times conservation and production agriculture are at odds.
8: Mm-hmm.
9: And I mean, you could tell, you can talk to the corn growers, grain growers, soybean growers, and I think they were skeptical. I don't think they were skeptical of my intentions necessarily. I think they know about that. But we've really kind of created a program that we want landowners to want to use, that puts more of that edge acreage or marginal acreage into habitat. 5-year program. I mean, we're not replacing CRP. We can't afford it, nor do we want to do that. But, you know, if you're farming 160 acres and you've got a saline slough that comes out between two little rows of cattails that your combine gets stuck in or your planter gets stuck in every other year, and you know your yield, you know you're putting 100% of your inputs in, but you're getting 30% of the yield out of it, we want to incentivize them to put that 26 acres, that edge acreage, you know, where your dog catches a rooster hanging up on the edge. We want to get that acreage into habitat, and it also helps because it lowers your crop insurance premium without lowering your basis because it's a state-run program. And I think it's going to work, Tyler, and I got to figure out how to get more money into it over the next couple of years.
8: Well, I have an idea on that because I was saying this the other day. You know, we went round and round. I don't know that you and I personally, but the Outdoor Heritage Fund, when we were discussing that back in like 2013, in fact, probably even 2012, you're right. I mean, some of the pushback on that proposal, but the intent when I was bringing some of that was for something similar to this. Ultimately got passed, it was scaled down, and I thought that it was still a win. Have we not been doing enough through that Outdoor Heritage Fund towards habitat, which I think was the intent? Because now, I mean, I applaud this effort you're doing, but it seems to me that we kind of created the fund to do this all those years ago. Have we not been doing it?
9: No, I mean, we've been funding different things. I'll just tell you personally, and when it comes to that, I help appoint the board members of the thing, but I think they should do three things. I think we could do three things with the Outdoor Heritage Fund and make a real impact for the next, 6 years, or at least as long as I'm blessed to do this job. Fund this program, plant trees, fix boat ramps. If you did those three things, you could get, I think you could have a tremendous value add into the outdoor heritage piece in North Dakota. But I mean, we've got 10,000 acres in this program. People are upset that they didn't get in, which I think is a good thing. But we've identified, you know, roughly 500,000 acres across the state of North Dakota that could be in this program. And it's supposed to be in complement to production agriculture, not in competition with it. So I will be asking Outdoor Heritage for money. We've talked to the federal government. There's some farm bill programs that would fit right into this cooperative federalism programs. We had an undersecretary out, and Senator Hovind was there, but we're not going to rely on the feds to do it either. 94% of North Dakota's private land. We got to get landowners who want to buy into this. Otherwise, we don't have a program.
8: One of the questions that came in the other day when I was talking about this was wondering about that public access. I know that there's an incentive for these landowners at $15, I think it was an acre. In this early round, do you have any data? How many of these participants actually are going to open up to the public?
9: So out of the 10,000 acres, about half of it is in plots.
8: Okay.
9: Which is, I think, pretty good. I think when you start scaling it up, right, like you start getting into 150,000 acres, I think real questions are going to be about access. I'll tell you the same thing I told the commodity groups and the landowners yesterday. I want to incentivize access. I don't want to mandate access because I still need private landowners to be into this. We're working with Game and Fish. We're working with different groups about how we do some controlled access stuff where, like, you don't have to not post it, but you will allow access. Use the example of the guy whose kids are at college and they come home for Thanksgiving. He doesn't want anybody to hunt his farm for the week before Thanksgiving because he wants his kids to have a good hunt, right? Like, we understand that. And also, from a guy who does upland hunting, I think you can have better experiences on private land in a lot of places if you have a controlled access scenario. I also think long-term, if landowners know the name of the person who's on their place, they don't get mad at hunters in general. They get mad at the person who left the gate down. And I think we can start repairing some of those relationships. I conceptually know what I think this looks like. We got to figure out how to work it so it can't get gamed and it actually works for everybody. But I think as you scale this program up, you're going to have access to part of it, and we recognize that.
8: Well, this dives in. The pheasant numbers are great, even in the Devil's Lake. I remember back deer hunting when I was younger. I mean, we would stop the truck if we saw a pheasant. Now you're seeing more pheasant than deer.
9: I was just going to say, pheasant numbers are as good as they've been in over a decade, but deer numbers are bad, man.
8: Bad.
9: Habitat in winter.
8: I know.
9: We gotta get some habitat out there.
8: So I'm gonna apply this year, but my optimism of getting drawn isn't real high. Now I gotta ask you, because somebody posed this. Ask the governor, when's the last time he did not get drawn for a deer tag?
9: I have a landowner tag. I own some land up by Towner and 200 acres south of Richardson, so I get to deal with that. And, but I can only hunt my dirt, which I like. But it's. That's what it is. And, I should also say, just for anybody listening, we are presenting proclamations and things went out. We did deer licenses. We're really talking, and we want to hear feedback from everybody about going to buck only for adult archery in the next couple of years as we try and get our deer numbers back up.
8: Okay,
9: we want as much feedback on that as possible because, I've got a lot of feedback from my guys, and we've got a lot of feedback from the groups. But one of the things I want to do is get as much engagement on the front end so people aren't surprised with it in the back end. But I think getting more does out there, I personally believe, will help get the deer numbers up quicker, provided we don't have two bad winters or another real bad outbreak of EHD.
8: Well, everything you just said, completely agree with. I can about imagine the gratis tag conversation when I go back to the Adventure RV Tesla. But do you have time for a phone call for me? Because somebody wants to talk about this topic with you.
9: Absolutely.
8: All right, I'm going to get Mark on. Mark, thanks for calling. You're on with Governor Kelly Armstrong.
10: You bet. Just want to touch base on a couple of things. You did touch base on going bucks only for archery. 50 years ago when I first started hunting in our area, which was 3A1 at the time, there was bucks only for rifle hunting. And that was for many years until the numbers got up, and then eventually they started allowing some does. Now, as numbers have come down, they haven't been doing that. And I wish the Game and Fish would do that in these areas. And myself, as a rifle hunter, I'd be fine with that. Another thing also is, yes, have hunter access to the land that is being funded that you were talking about earlier. And that's the two items I had.
8: All right. Thanks, Mark. Yeah. I'll let you listen off air, Mark. Kelly?
9: Yeah, and there are, but I mean, first of all, you were talking about like Devil's Lake. I mean, when I grew up, I knew guys that they get three, four doe tags, and now there's like 50 tags in the whole unit.
8: Yeah, my dad used to be one of them back in the day. He would get a handful in the crew. I mean, they were handing them out like, they were candy on Halloween.
9: And there's a lot of units out there now that are buck only or any antlered only. And there's always criticism, and I mean, some of it's well directed, some of it's wherever it's up and down. I agree that we have to have access as part of the program, but if we start mandating access, I mean, I use where I do, not our place, but like our farm north of Belfield, you know, people hunt all the time, but I don't put it into plots because I want to know who's on it. Mm-hmm. But it also benefits our neighbors when we're planting food plots and all of that. We have to get land into habitat. And I do think if we're going to spend significant amount of public money, we got to make sure we're creating an access program that gives people access. I won't mandate a program like this. Like, in order to enroll, you have to have it open, free for all. I don't think we'll get the right buy-in from the commodity mm-hmm. groups. I don't think we'll get the right buy-in from private landowners. I want to create relationships, and I want to incentivize private landowners to want to let people hunt.
8: Yeah, I think you're spot on. If you start mandating it, the applicants that were eager to join this on this early stage, they're going to dry up and say, well, look, I want to have some control. It's my land. That balanced approach.
9: Yeah. I love deer hunting, so the week before deer hunting and the 2 weeks and 3 weekends over deer season, I don't want any on my place. But the rest of the year, if you want to come shoot pheasants or grouse, go ahead. I mean, there's tons of people like that, and there's tons of people that just want to know the name of the person on there. Technology, you know, we have e-posting, we have different ways. There's people who don't necessarily want to let large groups hunt, but would let small groups hunt. There's people that will say no, but if you're a kid with a whitetail doe tag, they'd love to take you out. And that's the other thing I would like, I'll say, no matter what we do with this, it's going to be hard to get me off the youth stuff.
8: Mm-hmm.
9: I like our youth season, even like with youth archery. I want more people engaging in this. I want to keep the next generation engaged, but I think there are real things we can do to help try and stimulate this. Now, we can't control the weather, but we can control a lot of the other, we can try and build this. We didn't get here overnight. We're not going to solve it overnight.
8: Last thing on hunting that I need to ask about a press conference. Go ahead and get a proclamation making.
9: This is way more fun than the press conference.
8: I'm excited about the press conference conversation. Get a proclamation declaring deer opening Friday as a state holiday. Well, do that for me, okay?
9: Yeah, it's an Armstrong state holiday. Can I tell you one funny story?
8: Okay.
9: So I got called and asked, this is a cool thing to get to do as the governor. They're like, would you like to flip the coin for the for the NDSU-UND football game at UND this year during the home game? And I'm like, God, that'd be awesome. I'd love to do that. Then they told me what day it is, and I'm like, yeah, I'm not coming. They're like, really? I'm like, yeah, no, it's opening Saturday at your season, guys. I'm going to be with my dad and my kids. Sorry.
8: Yeah. Very common. Probably not coming from the governor, but I totally get it. In the hallway, the great hallway, I would say probably right outside your doorway yesterday, Senator Jeff Megrim and some of the Republican members of the legislature, well, they're not happy with you. They're claiming that your free speech is unconstitutional. I mean, I've got a lot of things I can say, but I want to hear your reaction to them basically saying you're trying to buy the legislature.
9: Yeah, I'm not. I'm supportive. I mean, I don't know if this is breaking news, but the Republican governor is supporting Republican candidates in the primary. I'm also going to support Republican candidates in the general election. I'm pretty cognizant of what is my official duties and what are my political duties, and I treat those things very differently. But I'm going to continue to support Republican candidates.
8: Now, the accusation of dark money. I think the way that I saw some of the reporting, I mean, this is coming from some of your campaign stuff, from you personally. So I don't understand where this allegation of dark money is coming in on you.
9: I gave $500 personally to my good friend Kylan Clauser in Dickinson, who, by the way, doesn't have a primary opponent, but he's a close personal friend of mine. The rest of the money I have donated directly to candidates has come from my campaign account. If it's dark, it's because the screen on your computer is dark. Turn it up when you're on the Secretary of State website. I have mandatory disclosure. Be quite honest, the only dark money involved in these campaigns is coming from an outside group that's supporting most of these guys.
8: That's what I was going to build up to, because I know that there's a former lawmaker out in Bismarck that's trying to challenge a law that freely allows him and this PAC to lie about primarily your Republican candidates, that we'd have no idea where that money is coming from. At least we know where yours is. And this whole back and forth inside your party right now, the thing that really pushed me over the edge yesterday was when Jeff Megrim's talking about, well, we might want to check the constitutionality. Senator, now you're just going to be wasting time and taxpayer money over a squabble with inside the NDGOP. Leave the taxpayers out of this is all I'm asking right now.
9: Yeah, but I don't know. I mean, I don't know how he could use taxpayer dollars to check the constitutionality, because I mean, that would be some form of legislation that would pass and move forward. I mean, as a I said it to some guys yesterday. There's 53 counties in North Dakota. There's 53 sheriffs. There's 53 state's attorneys. If any of them want to charge me with violating Article 5 or

0: by some of these candidates. It's just it's kind of embarrassing. I mean, very embarrassing to see some of this. But
1: in your lead up to that, you're going to have, I mean, they have it going on in Minnesota right across the
0: border. Absolutely. I mean, we're talking with Peggy Flanagan a little bit later on about that. There's no, it's not isolated to North Dakota. Don't get me wrong. It's just the lengths of which I'm seeing to hold a press conference outside your office door was above and beyond to me, Governor.
1: Yeah, well, I was in Fargo promoting what I think is a really cool program that landowners want to use and is going to get the next generation of North Dakotans into hunting. So I got back and answered some questions about it, and now we're back to going up doing the business of the state.
0: The final question I've got for you before I got to get caught up with some KFGO news. We've been talking about the data centers off and on, obviously, the topic of water coolers across the state. People have been pointing out this WBI pipeline, this natural gas that people are, I think, excited for, and, you know, especially some of these communities that have been looking for it. But, you know, if you look up where this pipeline's being sited and where some of these data centers are going, there's concern that these data centers are going to use up all of that natural gas for their facilities. Was that by design, or is there no concern from you that, hey, look, at the end of the line, if you're in Wahpeton, you're out of luck?
1: No, I mean, the line goes from western North Dakota to Fargo. That was always going to be the line. I mean, there's two different versions of where it goes. It could either went north and then down to towards that I-29 or I-94. It could have cut across I-94. Part of it is making sure you can cut into northern border. But anybody can buy gas on that line as they will. I mean, and in fact, we have to. That's part of the reason the state bought up to 50 million or 500 million in capacity in order to be able to, I mean, I want that last line laid in Fargo, but I can't lay the last line of pipe until I lay the first line of pipe. Mm-hmm. But data centers, ethanol plants, utilities, anybody can contract with WBI to buy that gas as they're coming through it. In fact, WBI needs people to buy gas. Otherwise, it's going to be harder to get it built, and it's harder to get it built big enough that we can offload it as we continue to produce more.
0: Governor, I'm up against the clock. I always appreciate your time. You travel safe out there, all right? We'll talk again soon.
1: Thanks. See you, Tower.
0: Yeah, you bet. That's Governor Kelly Armstrong. Comments into 35270. Somebody wanted me to ask what the governor's favorite steak is. My apologies. Didn't see that one until just now. But speaking of steak, Spencer Worth, the meat news, is going to join us right after our KFGO news update. That is brought to you by All Sauger Meats. If you had anything you liked, you didn't like in our conversation with Governor Armstrong, you can send those into that same Adventure RV text club at 35270, and I will read those. Spencer Wirt, Jim Shaw, Peggy Flanagan, Audibles, and so much more as Afternoons Live continues to roll on. I'm Tyler Axe, your host. Eric Johnson producing. We'll be with you till 5 o'clock right here on KFGO.
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1: ABC News, I'm Dave Packer. Firefighters in Washington State say they've now recovered the bodies of some of the victims from this week's rupture of a hazardous chemical tank at a paper mill.
2: Longview, Washington Fire Chief Brad Hainig says they made progress on Thursday.
3: 6 of the 9 individuals have been recovered, and we continue working with the coroner to notify families.
2: 2 other victims had already been confirmed dead. It's presumed in total 11 workers died when the tank ruptured.
1: ABC's Alex Stone. U.S. and Iranian negotiators say they believe they've arrived at a draft agreement to formally extend the ceasefire and gradually open the Strait of Hormuz. But neither President Trump nor Iran's supreme leader have signed off. The Justice Department has now opened an investigation into E. Jean Carroll, the woman who won a civil judgment against President Trump for sexual abuse and defamation. Sources say prosecutors are investigating whether Carroll committed perjury in her testimony. This is ABC News. In the next 5 years, the Earth is overwhelmingly likely to surge again and again past the international climate threshold set as safe. That according to a new United Nations report. ABC's Chuck Sievertson.
4: There's a 91% chance that at least one of the next 5 years will shoot past the 1.5 degree threshold, which a UN science report says means more death, danger, and species loss. The UN's World Meteorological Organization predicts an 86% chance that one of those years will smash the record for Earth's hottest year set in 2024. That will mean more food price shocks and more intense wildfires, says a London climate scientist.
1: An Austrian court today sentenced a 21-year-old man to 15 years in prison for planning an Islamist attack on a 2024 Taylor Swift concert in Vienna. The defendant apologized to the court for the crime. He was arrested the day before the first of 3 scheduled concerts by Swift, which were canceled. Dave Packer, ABC News.
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9: KFGO News, Fargo-Moorhead, still 93 degrees. I'm Paul Juergens. Mostly cloudy overnight, still out 67. With Election Day in 2 weeks, the Chamber of Fargo-Moorhead, West Fargo, is making a push to preserve a 1-cent sales tax in Fargo. The tax was approved by voters for infrastructure development. It will expire in 2028 unless voters approve the extension. Gail Dunwoody, Vice President of Public Policy for the Chamber, says the tax brings in about $34 million every year.
10: As a regional hub that Fargo is, one of the things we do really well is bring people in to, again, shop and dine and enjoy the accommodations that we have. This 1 cent sales tax, I guess, capitalizes on that and is able to then be reinvested into our community and reinvested into the infrastructure that those folks are using.
9: Dunwoody says while the ballot contains many questions for voters in Fargo, he's hoping people will support the sales tax extension. It was approved in 2009. A longtime Fargo-based live entertainment and concert promoter has shut down. Jade Presents founder and owner Jade Nielsen says rising costs, changing touring economics, the COVID pandemic, and rising pressure on independent promoters have created an environment that cannot be sustained. Nielsen says Bluestem Amphitheater in South Moorhead and District Festival Field in North Fargo will not be hosting shows. What will happen to Jade-sponsored events at Fargo Theater and Aquarium in downtown Fargo has not been determined. More information has been released by Moorhead Police into their investigation into an incident at Horizon Middle School that made 12 students sick earlier this month. The police department says the students consumed gummy candies They're infused with 300 milligrams of THC. The legal limit for THC gummies in Minnesota is 50 milligrams. Police served a warrant at the home of 40-year-old Martin Holst and 43-year-old Amanda Holst, where they say they found a large drug operation set up like a store. Police Chief Chris Helmick.
11: The quantities involved went way beyond what's allowed by state statute. Some examples of what was recovered. Detectives recovered 1,900 THC cartridges. They also recovered products that contained THC cannabis flower, as well as edibles and wax. And some of the flowers that were pre-packed in containers and were ready to sell in candy-looking packages.
9: Police also seized psychedelic mushrooms and more than $70,000 cash from the home. The Hulse were arrested. They could face first-degree drug-related charges. Police are still working with the Clay County Attorney's Office to determine if charges could be filed against the child who brought the THC to school. Seven people were detained by ICE and Border Patrol agents in Mayville, North Dakota this morning. Trail County Sheriff Steve Hunt says his department assisted the federal officers. Hunt says some of those detained were in a car that was stopped on Highway 200, while the others were in a vehicle that pulled into the parking lot of a Mayville business. U.S. Attorney Nick Chase says most immigration cases are non-criminal, and his office has not been given any information on the case as of yet. A 28-year-old man has been arrested in a fatal shooting at Canterbury Park Expo Center in Shakopee, Minnesota. The AFSCME Council 5 Union says the victim was a field representative who was attending a religious ceremony marking a Muslim holiday when he was shot multiple times. The man arrested is in the Scott County Jail. Minnesota XL Energy customers could see smaller natural gas rate increases and possibly a refund under a proposed settlement in the utility's latest rate case. XL had originally requested an 8.2% increase. The agreement will cut that nearly in half for residential customers. Customers have already been paying a temporary increase since January. The Public Utilities Commission is expected to make a final decision this fall. XL serves more than 430,000 natural gas customers across Minnesota. We should turn mostly cloudy, Fargo-Moorhead overnight with an overnight low of about 67 degrees, 92. Partly sunny tomorrow. On Saturday, mostly cloudy, high of 88. A slight shower chance on Sunday, mostly sunny otherwise, and 87. Mid-80s Monday, partly sunny, maybe some showers and thunderstorms. Also a rain chance on Tuesday, partly cloudy, 82. Wednesday, partly sunny, a very slight chance of showers, maybe a thunderstorm Wednesday, high of 82. 93. 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
15: 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Still 90 degrees in the Fargo-Moorhead area as the sun is about to set on a beautiful, I'm going to call it summer at this point, summer day. My name is Will Thompson, and you're listening to the Mighty 790 and 104.7 KFGO. This is KFGO Today. All the best segments from throughout the day, in case you didn't get a chance to hear them earlier. And if you weren't listening to News and Views this morning with Joel Heidkamp, there were some announcements on News and Views, a little bit of a shakeup in our newsroom. So without further ado, let's kick it to Joel Heidkamp on News and Views. Watch me
9: dance. I don't know what to call him other than a good, good friend. Paul Juergens is in studio with us. There's no award that he hasn't won. And I'm serious about that. I'm talking Peabody. I'm talking Marconi. I'm talking everything. Paul Juergens is the ultimate in journalism. We were talking about that today. We were talking about it all day for the last how long, knowing that we're about to lose Paul. He's retiring. So, Paul, what's it going to take to talk you out of this?
20: Too late. Yeah, you know, some of the media coverage yesterday about my retirement, and I guess it's partly my fault. I kind of left the door open to maybe I'll come back and help out here and there, and you know, that's possible. Who knows what will happen, and if I'm bored in the dead of winter and they need help here at KFGO. But it got to my wife and family, some of these media reports, and they went, huh? I thought you were done. What? So, well, you know, we'll see.
9: Yeah. And you must know we'll call.
20: Yeah, I know. You will, so.
9: But you know, your time in news, in broadcast news, obviously you did it for how many years? How many years have you been at KFGO here?
20: 43, and then I was across the street, so to speak, at KVOX, Moorhead, K100. That's where I started in 1980, so I was there 3 years. In the market for 46.
9: Yeah. So, you know, your thoughts about journalism and the importance of it when it comes to broadcast
20: journalism.
9: Well,
20: yeah, it's changed, obviously, in the last 10 or 20 years with the internet and websites and that type of thing. Our workload has doubled, really. I mean, because you've got to, and social media, you know, you've got to keep up to date on that because a lot of people follow the news that way. And, I my philosophy. I've always tried to be honest, integrity, trusting to people, trusting to news sources. As I mentioned yesterday on with Fahmy and JJ on KFGO here locally, when you build trust and relationships with newsmakers, you have to respect that relationship. And if somebody tells you something in confidence and says, you know, I'll tell you this, but you can't use it now. When the time is right, I'll give you a call, and then we can chat then. If you break that, that gets around, and pretty soon nobody's going to talk to you. And so you've burned that bridge, and I've always tried to maintain the relationships. And if somebody told me something off the record, kind of careful about what I go off the record with, but before I make a decision, I'll say, okay. And in the long run, that's always paid off for me. So.
9: I also will tell you this, as a faithful and loyal KFGO listener far and long,
3: before I ever came in, came to work here. And my father trained me and taught me to be. The one thing that I always will remember is even though I wasn't listening to you and to this station at the time, if something happened, I did. The first thing that we thought of to do was to tune in to you. And it was because of you, Paul, and the team that you put together. It you know, the shows were great, all of that. But if you knew something was going on out there, you tuned in to you.
20: Well, that's what we do. And I have been really blessed and honored to have, over the decades that I've been here, and we've had gone through ownership changes and management changes and but I've had the support, and you don't do it by yourself. I mean, I've worked long shifts here, covered major stories, but you have to have other people here. And whether that's news people, whether that's programming people, whether that's you, Joel, you have to have that. You just can't do it by yourself. And so I've had great support and over the years and management from various ownership groups. To keep this ball rolling, and it's going to continue.
3: Well, you've put together an amazing team, and we'll get to the new person that you wanted to take your chair. But, you know, to me, the one thing I think that you were very good at was when needed, everybody in this building became yours. Yep. And I instantly
20: and
3: think
20: I
3: of the
20: 97
3: that. Flood.
20: 97 flood, the downtown rioting, the 2009 flood, whenever we needed non-news people to do things is in a news capacity. Mm-hmm. They did it, and they took photos, and they went out in the field, and that's just how KFGO operates.
3: Yep, I remember hearing about people sleeping in my office, and I had to, you know, and you going in and waking them up and saying, "Listen, you got to get here."
20: Slept here more than once. Yes.
3: Yeah, exactly. So it's probably time. You know, I know that you wanted to leave that newsroom in great shape. And so I'm going to leave it to you to introduce who's going to be the new news director.
20: Have we made a decision? Well, it came down to I am very proud and honored to announce my successor, who will become the news director here officially, I think, next week. And he'll be on the air eventually here, probably doing the afternoon shift, which I've done for many, many, many years. He's a familiar voice, a familiar face to people in the Red River Valley. He's been out of the news business for 15 years or so. He's been doing some other things. And I appreciate the support of management here and people interviewing and pushing through this decision and accomplishing our goal is to continue what we do. Darren Selvig, formerly of KVLY, will be the new news director, and he's an Ortonville, Minnesota native, and I know we have a lot of listeners down Highway 75. He started his career at KDIO in Ortonville, in the radio.
3: Yes. Darren, welcome to the team. It's going to be fun working with you.
21: Thank you so much, Joel and Paul. Thank you. I'm so excited, so very excited. The reputation of KFGO precedes itself, and the reputation that Paul Juergens has had in this area for so many years certainly precedes itself. And it's an honor, and I'm going to work to, if I could do half the job that Paul has done here over years and years and years, that'd be fantastic, but I'm going to certainly shoot higher than that. But wow, what an honor for me to be here.
3: You know, there are a number of us that knew how good you were when you were in broadcast media. And I have to tell you, there's one individual that told me, go talk to him. And that was Paul Juergens. I mean, Paul, this is someone that you looked to for a long time when you knew this was going to happen.
20: Well, we worked together at KVOI and Darren was there. Mm-hmm. We had a relationship, a news relationship, trading stories. There were times where their reporters would show up on our air, and I don't recall the year. I have it on a VHS tape.
21: Yeah.
20: Darren and I hosted a congressional debate on a Saturday afternoon, and I'm sure nobody was watching, on KVLY.
21: Early and, 90s.
20: Yes. It was Rick was it Rick Clayburgh and Congressman Pomeroy?
21: It was.
20: Yes.
21: Yes.
20: And we hosted the debate. I have it on a tape somewhere, and
3: is that an 8-track or what?
20: So I have it. I'll have to take that off and preserve that somewhere. But we hosted a debate in the TV studio. I was one of my rare television appearances. So.
21: Yeah. Jurgi was a natural. Yeah, absolutely.
3: Well, so, Darren, when you look at you're building your news team here, there's an opportunity to do that because there's, you know, been some changes, you know, Don Haney leaving and other people that, right. you know, Paul worked with for years. But when you look at your philosophy on what you want to do, what is it?
21: I feel it's in total alignment, frankly. For one, it is so advantageous that this team is so good already. And I've used the word honor a lot, but it is an honor to step into that role with these people who have been here so long. I think it's important, and I appreciate the discussion with the news folks here today that you had in the studio. I think it's important to be ethical. I think it's important to be accurate. To carry forth, to help the public have conversations that are important to them. And for them to do that, they need to have accurate information and timely information as well. That's all so important. And it will be my effort to continue that tradition that KFGO already has here.
3: Yeah, we were so tickled. Amy and JJ from It Takes Two are the program managers of this great radio station. And they, along with me, came and I don't want to use the word beg, but certainly recruited. And when we left, I said to them, we talked behind your back. I said, what do you think, you guys? And they instantly, you know, we found our guy. And so there's no doubt about that. And what's important to me in mentioning their names is that, you know, I'm not far from what Paul talked about, you know, and so them knowing that hopefully for years you guys were going to work together, you know, that just made me smile because Paul, you know, that means that the team is still going to stay strong, that they want to work together.
20: Yeah. Oh, we have. Yes. And everybody's met Darren over the last few days here and that didn't know him from his past work here, and everybody in the news department is just thrilled. And you mentioned that you're not far from where, I don't know what that means, because there have been a number of occasions where you've told me over the years, you know, Jurgi, when you go, I go.
3: That was to make sure you didn't retire.
21: Uh-oh.
20: I think you said that to Jack Sunday more than once, too.
3: I've gone from the youngest guy on this team to being the oldest guy on this team now.
20: But you will be, yes.
3: That's because you're a quitter. Anyway, Darren, to me, one of the things that you talked about was in the history of KFG. Not doing everything from that newsroom, of getting your team out there, getting them out with a microphone and where news is happening.
21: Right. And they're totally on board with that. I've had some really terrific conversations with the news staff this week. And folks like Nick Cohen, who just graduated from MSUM, but is a very talented individual.
20: He's covering an event in Moorhead now.
21: Yes, absolutely. He wants to be out there in the field. He thinks that's incredibly important and is game for more. So that is just a fantastic philosophy to already have that embedded in the staff. Terrific.
3: Well, and Jurgi, I will add this. You know, nobody wants you to retire, but the reason I'm staying here is because too many people want me to retire.
20: That's true. You know, you look at radio and the history of radio and the tradition of radio, and even in this social media age, nobody can do it as quick as radio. We can go on the air from wherever. It takes a little bit for a television station to get situated to go local and live in the middle of the afternoon if it's a major story. You know, so we can pick up the phone. We can go on the air from anywhere, essentially anytime. And that's still the advantage that radio has.
3: Yeah. And also I would add that watching you was that the relationship you built, though, with other media. The professionalism and just being able to call, whether it's TV, whether it's print, whether it's, hey, did you guys hear? Or, hey, I have, you know, I think that there's been a partnership with media in the market and in the region that it really, in large part, was because of you.
20: Well, I don't know. Yeah. Maybe I had something to do with that. You know, back 10, 20 years ago, it's still competitive. I mean, the forum and the television stations here and KFGO, it's just still a competitive market. But we get along. I mean, there was a time where we didn't, where, you know, and this and that, you guys did this and you stole this story and you didn't do it, you know. It's gotten better. I got texts yesterday from, like you say, your phone is blowing up, and sometimes I believe you, sometimes I don't.
3: Well,
20: but
3: this,
20: mine was.
3: It was, jerk. You want to see the text
20: but
3: message?
20: I got texts from other reporters in town, a news director at a television station, people I hadn't heard from for years, our banker, judges. And it was just like out of the blue, a fellow 30 years ago, you know, I hadn't heard of for years. I got a message overnight. So, yeah.
3: It's, I'm not easy to give out your contact info. I was this time.
20: That's how it got out.
3: No, I'm just saying that a governor's chief of staff contacted me this morning.
20: Really?
3: And and he wanted to reach out to you, and I'm sure he will, whenever. Mm-hmm. But he wanted to say, I know what he wanted to say. He didn't tell me. He said, give me Paul Juergens contact info. So that's out there.
20: I have the governor's number, and I never called it. It's there.
3: Yeah, but you had it.
20: You know, back in, you talk about the old times, when Governor Sinner and Governor Schaefer were in that office, they had a direct line. You know, and we had the number, and there were times that I don't recall the specific stories, but something was happening, and it's probably evening weekend, and we tried to get a hold of either of those governors, and we had the desk phone number, and there was more than once I called it, and Ed Schaefer would answer. Or George Sinner.
21: Sure.
20: And I go, hey, what are you doing? Well, we've activated the Emergency Operations Center, and I assume you're at the Capitol? Yeah, I'm at the Capitol. Of course I'm at the Capitol. But we had the direct line.
3: Okay. So there's a lot of messages coming in saying congratulations to you, Darren. You know what? We've missed you, and good to have you back. I don't care whether you believe me or not. You've got a lot of people saying they're going to miss you here. So you know what, Paul? I know that's true. So last words come from you. What do you want to tell the public?
20: Well, I appreciate the support over the years. I think we've done a good job here. You know, you talk about some of the accolades and the awards, and we've been fortunate enough to win over the decades and the years. And I'll say it, and I said it yesterday. I wrote many of the entries. I produced many of the entries. But I didn't create all the content that helped us achieve those awards. I mean, it wasn't just me. I kind of got to, over the years, I learned how to enter award competitions the right way and get the attention of judges. And I was fortunate to judge some competitions around the region and the country, so I kind of knew what the judges look for.
3: Yeah, that isn't why you want to.
20: Don't bury the lead.
21: Yeah. It, right.
20: So, it's just been a fun run, and I'll miss it, but I think we're gonna take some time at the lake this summer. We will, Nancy and I, and she's here in the studio this morning. There's going to be a little event. Well, hopefully people show up.
3: you think?
20: Thursday, June 18th, 4 o'clock, Rick's Bar.
3: The fitting place, Paul, the fitting place. And I will tell you this, you know, you talk about the governor's number, whatever. You know what your biggest problem is? We've got yours. So thank you, Paul.
20: Thank you very much
3: for everything.
20: Yes.
3: So much.
20: Thank you.
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0: 87 degrees in the Fargo-Moorhead area. Things are cooling off slightly as we go towards the nighttime. My name is Will Thompson, and you're listening to KFGO Today on the Mighty 790 and 104.7 KFGO. All the best segments from throughout the day, in case you were unable to get to them earlier. Next up, we've got a See It, Stream It, Skip It from It Takes Two. J.J. Gordon talking about the movies that you should see this week, the movies you should stream this week, and the movies you should just completely skip this week. I'm excited to hear what he has to say about the new Star Wars Mandalorian and Grogu film. I saw it on Wednesday and had a good time. Have not gotten to talk to J.J. about it, though, so I'm curious what his take is, and I'm going to get to hear it in this coming segment. So without further ado, It Takes Two, See It, Stream It, Skip It.
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2: It's See It, Stream It, Skip It, where JJ tells you what to see in the theater, what to stream at home, and what to skip altogether.
3: Oh, are we ready to rock and roll on this one?
2: Let's do it.
3: Okay, let's start with this. I've got your skip is pretty easy for me. It's called Passenger. It's about a young couple who witness a horrific car accident, and then a demon follows them around after they go to the witness car accident. It's one of those movies where it's
2: Passenger?
3: Like, you know, yeah, where it's like, it's very quiet, then all of a sudden, yeah! So it's a lot of jump scares and things like
2: sure.
3: that. No, thank you. You know, it's fine. I'm sure that there's someone out there.
2: I'm going to say no thank you to that,
3: right,
2: too, but no one's surprised by that.
3: A new Star Wars movie was released yesterday, The Mandalorian and Grogu. The Mandalorian being probably the breakout hit of the Star Wars universe on Disney+. And it's the story of a bounty hunter who finds a baby Yoda. We still call him Baby Yoda, even though his name is Grogu. And their relationship as sort of, you know, father and son and mentor and apprentice. And it takes place in the Star Wars universe. It's very much like a Western in its tone. And it is no surprise that they decide that they need to make a movie out of it. They've made a movie out of it. It's perfectly fine. It's a lot of fun. It's a summer movie. It's not the best Star Wars movie that's out there. But trust me, the people were laughing in the theater. There were some really good like action moments. The movie itself feels like the fourth season of the show. It feels like, oh, this was going to be the plot of a fourth season, and then we just put it on its legs and, you know, made it 2 hours and 25 minutes instead. It's good. I spent a lot of money on a popcorn bucket. I don't normally buy the popcorn buckets, but they had one that looked like one of their giant, you know, robot transports. And so I picked that up, and now it's sitting on my desk, and I'm very excited for people to come in and admire it.
2: Oh, that's a popcorn bucket?
3: That's a popcorn bucket. It looks like it's just a toy,
2: oh,
3: but it's a popcorn
2: it does.
3: Bucket.
2: Okay.
3: Yeah, it's pretty legit.
2: Okay, questions about is that what it's called? The Mandalorian and Grogu?
3: Yeah.
2: Do you have to watch the show to be able to watch the movie?
3: I don't think so.
2: Okay.
3: Judging from the plot of the movie, I think that you can easily jump into where they are at. There's not a lot of like, oh, remember when, and oh, you know, you're gonna be fine. You might have some questions afterwards, but they're easily explained without having to watch. You know, it's three seasons. I think it's 10 episodes a season, and they're an hour a piece at least. So, I mean, it's a lot that is there.
2: It'd be a lot.
3: I wouldn't be surprised if people see the movie and then go back and want to watch it. This is one of the things I appreciate the most out of it. There's a lot of computer-generated stuff in here, so CG effects and things like that. But they keep Grogu, Baby Yoda, a puppet. And it's so much more expressive, and it's so much more it's alive,
2: mm-hmm.
3: right, rather than seeing a CG character. And when you see him next to CG characters, you're like, well, yeah, this is why I liked the original Star Wars so much, is it was people in these elaborate costumes and makeup effects.
2: Right.
3: So I prefer that, and it makes for one adorable little movie.
2: I bet. Okay, so do you have to be a fan of the Star Wars movies to be a fan of this movie?
3: That's a good question. I don't know if I can answer that, if I'm going to be honest.
2: Okay.
3: And I think the reason why is I'm so deep into that Star Wars universe that mm-hmm. I couldn't tell you what it would be like. Do I think you will enjoy it when you see it with your kids? Yes. Also, there's a couple like scary moments,
2: sure.
3: But for the most part, I think that this is pretty accessible. I saw some really little guys coming in to see this movie, and you know, the type of kids that were like, it's, you know, are they going to be able to stay awake for this whole thing? And they did a great job, and they were probably cheering the loudest out of anybody. So I think that, and I mean, we're talking, I think that these kids are probably 5 and under coming
2: oh, wow.
3: to it. And so they really enjoyed, they both sat in the same seat together. That's how it tiny
2: is,
3: they are.
2: It is officially PG-13.
3: It is, because there are monsters in it, and there are, you know, there's a lot of, you yeah. know, there's gunplay, even though it's laser guns.
2: Yeah.
3: And so I think that that is one of the reasons. Does it say, like, is it for intense?
2: It's for sci-fi violence and action. So, I mean, there's no, like, sexual content. There's no heavy swearing.
3: There is no swearing. Uh-huh. Period. There's no swearing.
2: There's no swearing at all. There's no, they say no heavy swearing. There's no swearing. Okay. The film features some menacing space gangsters.
3: Yeah.
2: That's what they call them. But remains a generally safe, crowd-pleasing adventure for kids and families.
3: Yeah.
2: So
3: this one feels more family-friendly than maybe any other Star Wars movie I've seen released. Like, this one feels like it's intended for you to bring the whole family.
2: Sure.
3: So yeah. It's good. I liked it. I'm going to get into my stream it in just one second, but I wanted to ask you if you've ever seen the movie The Flying Nun.
2: No.
3: Do you know the premise of this television series?
2: I don't.
3: A
2: it's
3: young,
2: a television
3: it's a
2: series,
3: television series.
2: Not
3: I'm
2: a
3: sorry,
2: movie.
3: Yeah, it's okay. a television okay. series. There was a TV movie made out of it.
2: Okay.
3: It stars a young Sally Field. Okay.
2: You know my love for Sally uh-huh. Field.
3: And Sally Field is a nun who weighs 90 pounds. And so when she puts on her cornet, which is the like habit that they wear that have little wings, and the wind takes it, she can fly. That is the premise of this television series.
2: Okay.
3: The Flying Nun. I was wondering that because I recently, my stream it, excuse me, is a Sally Field movie. It's a brand new movie, but it's like, I wonder if Amy's ever seen that. She probably like watching an episode of The Flying Nun.
2: The Flying Nun.
3: Yeah.
2: Oh my gosh, this is a really young Sally
3: it's
2: Field.
3: It's very young, very young.
2: Wow, this is a 1967 Sally mm-hmm. Field.
3: And so, let's go. Almost 60 years later, she stars in a movie that's on Netflix right now called Remarkably Bright Creatures, and it is about her relationship with an octopus. And she's a woman who's long since retiring, but she still works doing cleanup at an aquarium. And there's another gentleman who works at the aquarium, but there is there's an octopus, and she has a relationship with this octopus where she realizes how much this octopus feels. And it's not like they're, you know, she's not sitting there and like falling in love with it, but you just realize that there's so much more to connection in this world than what we really think about. This is such an incredibly sweet movie. And if you have retirees in your life, or if you know a widow, for example, this movie shows you that there in fact is life. And that you got to keep waking up every single day. It is so good. I absolutely loved Remarkably Bright Creatures. So much so that I think I need to go back and read the book. Because everyone wow. says if you like the movie, the book is even better than the movie. But the movie does a great job. It's on Netflix. It's on Netflix. It's really good. I highly recommend it. It is, it's easy. I think it's maybe like just under 2 hours long. So if you're looking for something fun that can kind of appeal and has a really heart sweet story, and it really Sally Field proves that she just crushes it whenever she's on screen. She just does a fantastic, brilliant job every single time. So someone says loved The Flying Nun. It wasn't a bad movie. Someone says, did you review Sheep Detectives? Yes, I did.
2: Yes.
3: It was high on my list of great movies that have come out recently. Sheep Detectives is wonderful, but I want to touch on this.
2: I feel like you were even pushing for me to go see Sheep Detectives.
3: I think you would like it. I think you would.
2: Okay.
3: Amy Eiler, would you like to share with the listening audience what your new television obsession is?
2: No.
3: I would like you to tell the entire audience.
2: No, because I don't get into TV. I don't know how this is happening. I'm very upset about it.
3: Amy is dialed in and has an unhealthy amount of obsession with below deck. You're welcome, everyone. It took me about 3 years, but we finally got Amy to come around, and she watched some Below Deck.
2: I feel like it took you about 6 years.
3: Is that how long it's been?
2: I don't know. I think it's been a long time. Because then I, now that I'm into it, because JJ got me, he force-fed it to me.
3: I did.
2: I mean, when I say downloaded the Paramount app on my phone, signed into it in his account, pulled up the episode, hit play, and handed it to me. I mean, I was force-fed Below Deck. And I watched a few episodes and was like, this is really dumb. I hate this. But I kept going anyway. And now I'm obsessed. And now I want to talk to everyone about it. And it turns out everyone watched it like 5 years ago.
3: But we're all welcome to the conversation. We're all excited for you to come in. The hard part is we've consumed all of it, us big Below Deck fans. And so we have to be like, where are you at in the season? Because I don't want to give anything away.
2: I know.
3: If you do not know, Below Deck is about the people who work on these mega yachts, and they work at in the exterior, meaning they're taking care of the outside of the boat and they're putting the jet skis in the water, or the interior, which are people who are, you know, maids and help coordinating outings and things like that, bartenders, and then there's the chef, there's the captain, so much fun. Now, you might be saying, JJ, there's so much Below Deck. Where did you start Amy? I started Amy on Below Deck Down Under because I knew Captain Jason
2: would get
3: Amy like immediately, and sure enough, he did.
2: He did.
3: Someone says, have you watched The Crash on Netflix? I have not watched The Crash on Netflix. In fact, I haven't even heard about it, but I'm going to look it up now because I also like getting suggestions of things to watch that should be out there. Another person says, Remarkably Bright Creatures is one of the best books I've ever read. Okay, yeah, I got to get behind it then.
2: I have heard about The Crash, though, and isn't it a documentary?
3: Is it?
2: Like a really... Hold on, let me Google it.
3: We're on it right now.
2: The Crash on Netflix. Yes. The Crash Review. Netflix documentary shines a forensic light on murder in the age of oversharing.
3: Oh, boy. Okay. Well, then that's right up my wife's alley. She's probably the one who's
2: She's probably watched it already.
3: And needs to tell me all about it.
2: Let's see. What else? Oh, yeah. Okay. Sheep Detective. Yep, you did that. Yes, I'm not proud of the fact that I now am obsessed with Below Deck. I am sad that everyone was obsessed with it years and years before me. So now every time I talk about it, they're like, "What? You're just watching this now?"
3: At our dinner at Rosewild, I was literally talking to our friend Hillary and Wendy, and the server goes, "Are you guys talking about Below Deck?" Like, "Yes, we are. Are you a Below Deck person?" She goes, "Yes, I am."
2: I just, like, I love the idea. Like, I think I could do any of those jobs. Obviously, I can't be the captain. But there's, like, some delusional part of me that's like, I could be a deckhand.
3: That's, I think, the thing that pulls people into the show, if I'm going to be honest.
2: Because it's like, okay, I can stew, right? I can be a stewardess.
3: I can make a bed.
2: Right, I can make a bed. I can clean, make drinks. Okay, got that.
3: They're complaining about 3 hard days of work. Oh, well, I could do that.
2: And then you're like, wait, could I be a deckhand? And then you're, like, judging everything they do. And I know nothing about yachts or super yachts. What's wrong with me?
3: Wendy was telling me, she goes, I said, do you think you could be in or out? And she goes, I don't think I can throw the ropes to shore. It's like, I've watched enough, and that would give her so much anxiety, is throwing the ropes to the dock.
2: Yeah, because someone's there to catch them. Uh-huh. And now I've watched that differently every time they've done it. Someone said, did you watch the Kevin Hart roast? I watched portions of it because I'm a Chelsea Handler fan.
3: I wasn't over the moon about
2: it. Did you watch the whole thing?
3: Yeah.
2: Oh, you did?
3: Mm-hmm.
2: No.
3: And it felt like a chore to watch the whole thing, if
2: did
3: I'm going to be honest.
2: Yeah,
3: some stuff made
2: clips.
3: Me laugh, but to be quite honest, I just... These roasts used to be the absolute cream of the crop, who put a lot of effort and time in, and... You know, you think of the Friars Club roast, like the one of Lucille Ball, I think is one of the greatest, you know, pieces of comedy ever. And I feel like some of the ones we see today just don't have the same, you know, shine to them.
2: Yeah, that's a good
3: way
2: to put it.
3: They're just not as good. And like when Comedy Central is like, we'll roast everybody. We're going to roast. Listen, if you've ever been on television, we'll do a roast for you. And it takes away the fun of it.
2: Yeah, I agree. Okay.
3: Now, that being said, we hosted a roast for one of my best friends at one of his birthday parties, and that was the best birthday party I'd ever been to in my entire life.
2: Yeah, the roast birthday parties are fun, and you just need a couple of people to start things off,
3: yeah.
2: And then it goes.
3: Yep.
2: You just need some priming of the pumps.
3: I also think a timer is incredibly important. You can't let them get up there and try and vamp. You need to get up there and you need to start immediately. Don't waste it. That being said, please don't anyone roast me for my birthday. I'm too sensitive. My skin isn't thick enough to be able to take that because I'd walk away and be like, you guys are so funny. Now I'm going to go cry for a year.
2: Okay, run them down again.
3: Okay, if you're going to see something in the theaters, The Mandalorian and Grogu gets a thumbs up from me. Do not go see Passengers. It's about a demon after a car crash. What? Who thought that was a good idea? If you are going to stream something, Remarkably Bright Creatures with Sally Field on Netflix, absolutely out of this world. And now that Amy's into it, you know that Below Deck gets two thumbs up from the entire It Takes Two crew.
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0: 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This is KFGO Today. My name is Will Thompson, spinning these records for you. The best from throughout the day, in case you didn't get a chance to hear it earlier. We've got time for just one more segment here with 10 minutes till the top of the hour. We'll get you some ABC news at the top of the hour and then coast to coast for the overnight. But before we do that, one final segment of KFGO Today. Minnesota Lieutenant Governor Peggy Flanagan and candidate for the Minnesota Open House seat as Tina Smith is not running for re-election. Peggy Flanagan, Lieutenant Governor from Minnesota, was on Afternoons Live to talk about her opponent, Angie Craig. Representative Angie Craig is deciding to not go to the convention this weekend and instead just go to the primary. So Lieutenant Governor Flanagan was on with Tyler to talk about that.
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2: Convention season in Minnesota, and of course in Rochester, you're going to have the DFL gather. They're going to choose whom they want to endorse as their candidate for a number of offices, one of them being who they prefer to be their candidate for the U.S. Senate. One of those candidates is attending. The other announced yesterday, and you heard it on KFGO News, they are not. Angie Craig is foregoing that convention, but Peggy Flanagan says, you know what, I'm going. And she joins us right now here on Afternoons Live. Peggy, welcome back to Afternoons Live. I hope you've been well.
3: Yeah, thank you. I'm doing great. I'm glad to be with you.
2: Well, you got a big weekend coming on up. I want to ask first, you know, this race, it's been going on for quite a while, but you've been obviously involved with the Lieutenant Governor. I'm curious how you feel things are going for your race right now.
3: I feel very good. You know, we've been organizing all across the state of Minnesota, and I think that is absolutely reflected in the kind of support that we're building. You know, we've done 200 events all over the state, the majority of them in greater Minnesota. And, you know, as we encourage people to get involved in this process, 40,000 people showed up for DFL precinct caucuses and have been involved since February. So, you know, the DFL endorsement process has always been part of our strategy to engage the party base and make sure that folks are ready to go, because this is a people-powered campaign, and we're going to get that victory this weekend. And I think that sets us up well for the primary and then for the general.
2: You know, on the North Dakota side, where I call home, I was talking earlier about we had on the Republican Party a number of people skip the convention, and it has been raucous towards those candidates. Your opponent is foregoing this convention. I just want to get your reaction to that, if I can.
3: Yeah, I mean, I'd say, you know, both Congresswoman Craig and I have been part of pursuing this endorsement the entire time, right? Her team has had a presence at caucuses, nearly every Senate district or local unit's convention. And, you know, I think that's a choice. The DFL base and the DFL party, I think it really matters, because this is where you get, you know, folks who are willing to knock on doors and call people and, you know, do the work. And this year in particular, I think folks are activated in a way that I've just never seen. You know, like I said, you know, nearly 40,000 people showed up on a frigid night in February to then go on to elect folks to their local unit conventions all the way to the state convention. 57% of these delegates are brand new to the party. That should tell you something. People are activated in 2026. They don't like what they see coming out of Washington. They are sick and tired of Democrats governing through sternly worded letter or nibbling around the edges. And I think the biggest thing, you know, is that as we have pursued this endorsement, we have relied on, you know, small donors and people power. Congresswoman Craig, you know, has been supported by corporate PACs, crypto, APAC, big pharma, you know, and I would say that the same folks who are working to build Donald Trump's ballroom. You know, I think people get that things are rigged, and they're not excited about folks who, you know, at the top who are the ones who are rigging them. So this is our work. You know, that is a choice that she made. I am going to embrace this party, and we are going to get to work, knocking on doors, calling folks, organizing all across the state to win this primary and then win in November.
2: You know, that

0: witness to the terror and the lawlessness of these ICE agents, and you know, the loss, you know, the killing of two Minnesotans. Folks are fired up, and even if the national news cycle has moved on, people are still feeling the impact financially, emotionally. I think about what this has done, you know, to our children. And I just, you know, this, I guess, is another place of just clear difference between myself and my opponent. You know, I was pretty vocal about standing up for our immigrant neighbors, who are an incredible part of our, you know, our state, but also of our economy. And Congresswoman Craig was the only Minnesota Democrat to vote in favor of the Lake and Riley Act, which strips immigrants of due process, and I think gave the green light for what we saw, you know, like happen here in Minnesota. I think that resonates with a lot of voters and delegates, and I think that's what we see playing out, you know, in this race here too.
1: When it comes to the convention, I've only got a couple of minutes left, and I know how tight of a window you've got. Very busy afternoon for you, and I appreciate you joining us here on KFGO. But what's your message this weekend when it comes to your delegates that you're saying, look, I want to be your candidate. Here's what we need to get done to win in November. I've got about 2 minutes for you, Lieutenant Governor.
0: Absolutely. So here's my message. The first message is thank you. Thank you for being part of this process and giving a darn about your neighbor and your fellow Minnesotan. And together, we are going to make sure that people know, you know, that we are fighting a fight to make sure that Minnesotans can afford the lives they want to live, that we are going to be bold and fight for universal child care and Medicare for all and make sure that people can access housing. And we're going to do it while traveling all across the state. We're asking people to knock on doors, you know, to call their neighbors and to support the DFL endorsed candidates up and down the ticket, because that is how we win. This isn't just about 2026, right? This is about what we are building for 2028 and 2030 and 2032. And if we run a strong statewide campaign, that also means that we are able to build our margin in the Minnesota Senate as well as in the Minnesota House. And that's how we push back on what's happening in Washington, D.C., and make sure that regular folks, not just the folks at the very top, have an opportunity in this state. So I'm fired up, ready to go, and just would invite people who are listening, but also, of course, our delegates, to visit PeggyFlanagan.com to figure out how they can get involved in our campaign.
1: Very good. Lieutenant Governor Peggy Flanagan, U.S. Senate candidate, I appreciate your time. Good luck, and we'll be following along, all right?
0: Thanks so much. Take good care.
1: Yeah, you take care as well. That's Peggy Flanagan, again, a U.S. Senate candidate. We will get back into the Jade Presents conversation, I promise you. There's people on hold. There's messages in. We are, however, going to play our weekly game of audibles when we come back here on KFGO.
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5: ABC News, I'm Dave Packer. U.S. and Iranian negotiators have reached a tentative agreement, but President Trump and Iran's supreme leader have yet to sign off. If approved, it would formally extend a ceasefire between the countries and gradually reopen the Strait of Hormuz while drawing down the U.S. naval blockade in the strait. As the Ebola outbreak in Central Africa grows, the U.S. opening a temporary facility in Kenya to hold Americans who test positive.
6: At least 11 African nations bordering the DRC are currently at high risk. And with the World Cup now just 2 weeks away, the U.S., Canada, and Mexico announcing a joint effort to screen and monitor travelers coming from Ebola-affected countries.
5: ABC's Faith Abube. In Washington State, crews were

0: Removing the remains of six of the nine workers missing after the rupture of a tank containing corrosive chemicals. Rescuers are trying to reach four climbers by helicopter who fell on Alaska's Mount McKinley, North America's tallest peak. This is ABC News. What's purple has a creamy center and will soon be on grocery store shelves.
1: That is the sound of K-pop superstars BTS, and that is the sound of me biting into one of the new purple BTS-inspired Oreo cookies. The Oreos come in BTS's favorite color and have a cream center that is supposed to taste like hotek, a brown sugar-stuffed Korean pancake said to be the band's favorite snack. The Oreo package reads, straight from Seoul street markets to fans. Sherry Preston, ABC News.
0: California is suing the new owners of 23andMe for a data breach in 2023. California Attorney General Rob Bonta claims 23andMe failed to protect its customers' data and ignored known vulnerabilities in its system. The genealogy company went bankrupt in 2025 and was acquired by a holding company. Bonta alleges the breach came publicly known when data of 1 million customers was offered on the dark web. Dave Packer, ABC News.
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8: 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Hey, it's Tyler Axness, host of After News Live. How would you like to escape the daily grind and join me on a fishing trip? We're heading north for some legendary fall walleye fishing at Ballard's Resort on Lake of the Woods, and I want you to join me. 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

0: And welcome back, George Norrie, along with Dean Aliotto. Dean, those people who don't have the opportunity to go to Contact in the Desert, how can they watch your documentary, The Experiencers?
1: That's a good question. Luckily, we have a good answer for that, which is Amazon and Apple TV. It is dropping June 2nd, which is next Tuesday, I believe.
0: That's exciting. What's your next project?
1: The next project I'm doing is, it's the John Mack doc. It is almost completely edited. I've got one more interview to do to insert, a last-minute interview, but everything else is pretty much done. And that, to me, is, you know, it's funny. My favorite movie is Close Encounters of the Third Kind. And Professor, you know, Dr. John Mack is kind of like the Roy Neary character, but it's kind of the thinking man's version of Close Encounters. It's an amazing story, but he, as a man, even separate from the UFO work and abduction work he did, was an incredible figure. So that'll be the next one that'll be coming out. It should be coming out within this year.
0: It wasn't Jacques Vallée kind of depicted by the guy Lacombe?
1: Yes, he was. They had kind of a character similar to him before he came on board. But, you know, if you meet Jacques Vallée, he's going to influence your work. It's just, that's just going to happen. And so he definitely shaded that character and in a fantastic way.
0: How come we're not hearing too many stories about alien abductions anymore? Like you mentioned Barney and Betty Hill. In those days, we had dramatic UFO encounters, Travis Walton, all those. We don't seem to get them anymore.
1: Yeah, that's the problem with what's being done right now, which is the overshadowing of the experiencer's story. It's almost like they're being kept at bay. Like, we know you're there, but we're not going to go there because the government's not really talking about that. And it seems like everyone, news stations and reporters and stuff, only want to talk about stuff that the government is endorsing, which is dangerous because you're not going to get the whole picture of the phenomenon. At all. You're getting one aspect of it. And so the interactions between humans and non-human intelligence is the greatest story in the history of mankind. And so I get it. They're a little bit nervous about that, but we can't wait for the government to bring it up because they don't want to talk about this. It's kind of like, you know, 23andMe or Ancestry.com when you discover, oh, I have this relative I didn't know existed. How do we fold that in? Well, the relative's been there the whole time. You just didn't know about it till now.
0: Dean, give us a little overview of the McPherson tape.
1: So the McPherson tape was, I guess, technically the first found footage film released 10 years before The Blair Witch. And that came about because I had dropped out of my second film school and was trying to figure out what I was going to do with my life. The only thing I knew is I needed to make my first film by 25 because Spielberg and all of my idols had. And a buddy of mine said, I have $6,500 to give to you to make a movie. And I laughed because there were no phone cameras at the time or DSLR cameras. So it was just VHS, basically. And so first I balked at that. And then I read Whitley Strieber's book, Communion. And I hit on the idea of doing a first-person abduction, all shot through the camera of a home video camera and a teenager videotaping what starts out to be his niece's 5-year-old birthday party at night in a cabin in the woods. And then it just becomes this abduction. And so you see it happening real time. And so that was kind of the thing that has permeated all of my work, including doing the remake that I did for UPN called Alien Abduction Incident in Lake County in 1997.
0: What do you think made it a cult documentary hit?
1: Because people thought it was a documentary. They thought this was actual footage of a family being abducted, which, again, is a huge compliment to the cast and crew who really had to do the heavy lifting. My job was just to capture it. And so I think that their performances seem to have stood the test of time. And because of the lo-fi analog quality of it, I think that's what has kept it in the cult status for all these years.
0: And are you the same Dean Eliota who wrote part of the Beatles film?
1: Yeah. So I wrote a Beatles biopic that I had T-Bone Burnett.
0: You can run, but you can't hide, Dean.
1: Yeah, I know. Yes, I've been outed. So I wrote this. My midlife crisis was me writing about the Beatles, how four lads from Liverpool changed music definitively as we know it. And so I had gone to Liverpool and everything, and I had T-Bone Burnett on board. George Martin read the script, loved it. And we had Capitol Records that was interested in it. Paul McCartney, as head of his production company, said, yes, this is terrific, but you need an 800-pound gorilla to get it going. Well, while I was trying to get that going, Sam Mendes was an 800-pound gorilla, and he decided to do something similar to what I was doing, which is the first movie, I was going to do it over two movies. So the first one was going to be done handheld black and white, like A Hard Day's Night. And then the second one was going to be done in flashbacks in widescreen, like VistaVision, because of the psychedelic era. Well, he's doing two more better than me, which is he's doing four films each about the Beatles. So, things happen, and now I get to be a viewer, and I don't have to make the movie. So,
0: did you ever meet the Beatles?
1: Let's see. I saw three of them. Not John, but I've been to events, intimate events, stood next to a couple of them, but never got a chance to actually converse with them, sorry to say.
0: Do they seem to be nice guys?
1: Supremely nice guys. A buddy of mine who met Paul McCartney at the Grove here in Los Angeles, he said he looked over and there's a big fountain there, and he saw Paul McCartney, and he kept looking around like, how is this happening? This is so out of context. And McCartney lifted his finger up like, shh, don't say anything. And then he walked over to my buddy Johnny, and he shook his hand and said, nice to meet you. And then just moved on. And it was like, I've just been blessed by the Pope because Johnny is a musician. So this was this is the best day of his life.
0: I love it. Let's go to some calls for you. They're lining up. Let's go with Jimmy in Raleigh, North Carolina to get us started. Hey, Jimmy, go ahead. Jimmy, you with us? Nope, I guess not. Let's try Jim in Delaware. Hey, Jim, go ahead. Uh-oh. We'll try one more. If not, Eva in Oregon. Eva, you with us? Phones are going to have to get reboot, Tommy. But we got you, Dean.
1: Yeah, you do. So if I was going to call in, what question would I ask? I can tell you that the film has moments of levity, the new documentary. We've got Alan Tudyk, who was in Serenity and Firefly, and I believe it's Dale and Tucker, Tucker and Dale versus Evil. He's in it, and so is Dave Foley. And, you know, one thing that I do want to make sure we touch on is Leslie Kane and a bunch of people at the film, including Willie Strieber, talk about the importance of having empathy for the experiencers and how, regardless of whether this is happening in the physical or mental world, it does not matter. These people generally suffer from PTSD from some of these experiences, which you cannot fake, and which is why Dr. John Mack got involved. And so I think empathy, and that's the theme of our film, is you know, for these people that, again, it's like these were the boots at Normandy Beach, you know? You wouldn't interview the generals after the fact who weren't there to get, you know, what the full account was. You would talk to the soldiers who, you know, again, boots on the beach, and that's who these experiencers are.
0: It is dramatic, isn't it, Dean?
1: Yeah, it was. I was a little bit nervous because when we showed it last week for the special screening, we had experiencers in the audience, like I mentioned, and I really wanted to make sure that I handled it in a way that was mature and not exploitive. And I could tell a lot of them, they said that some of it, they were on the verge of tears because it was seeing their story and to see it relevant and to see that it's still going on, it was triggering for them in a lot of ways. And that's kind of the purpose of bringing this out. You know, let the experiencers come out of the closet, guys.
0: Let's go east of the Rockies. Try Veronica in Maryland. Hello, Veronica.
2: Hi. I have a question. I'm so glad you brought up Dr. John Mack. I was just curious, did you get to speak to anyone from the aerial school in Zimbabwe? Any of the experiencers?
1: Yes, I did. I spoke with two of the students. And, I can tell you that something else occurred.
0: What do you mean?
1: I'm going to save it for the documentary. I can't divulge it, but something else occurred during the event. So I couldn't do a documentary on John Mack without touching on aerial school, nor could I without touching on the students and being able to get the firsthand accounts, because this was, you know, this was the wish fulfillment for John Mack in so many ways. It happened in broad daylight. It wasn't at night. It wasn't, you know, sleep paralysis. It was more than 60 students. I mean, they say the estimates are actually close to 100, but some of them are really young in like kindergarten stuff, and they didn't want to include them in this. And a teacher. So it was
0: 1994, wasn't it?
1: 94. Yeah. In a progressive school that had Christian, Muslims, Catholics, it ran the whole spectrum of mankind, if you will. And these were not kids that were watching alien movies every single day. They were, you know, very young. This is elementary school. And so for John Mack, that was kind of checking the big box for him. And he felt very fortified and very emboldened when he came back from that event.
0: And apparently they saw a disc-shaped craft and beans came out of it, right?
1: 2 to 3 beans came out, yeah. And they spoke about how these beans came up and they communicated with them telepathically. And many of the students reported this. And again, this is a bigger importance of, I think, why these beings are coming here. They're imparting two messages to us. One is, your technology isn't helping you. And for the longest time, we all thought, oh, yeah, nuclear bombs, absolutely. Now, I don't think it's that as much as it's maybe the smartphone. It's social media. It's distracting. You know, we're all looking down, which is kind of replicating where we came from. You know, we're Cro-Magnon man, and primitive man was looking down because they had to forage and, you know, look for food and stuff. We're now dipping our heads down, looking at our phones. I think that's taken away from the human experience, and I think they're keenly aware of that. The other message, more important to an extent, is that we're screwing up our planet. So that messaging has been around for decades from them. This isn't something new that came out because of climate change notoriety, you know, that was happening during the, you know, 60s and 70s. And so, you know, for me, I'm all about advocating for that. You know, if we don't have this beautiful planet, then, you know, why go to another planet
0: when we have the ultimate planet? We've got nothing if we don't have this planet.
1: Exactly.
0: Let's try Jimmy in North Carolina. Hey, Jimmy, go ahead.
3: Hi, George. Hi, Dean.
1: Hi.
3: I got two questions.
1: Hi.
3: One is, there's someone called Charles James Hall, H-A-L-L.
0: Yes.
3: He wrote a book about his experience with the tall white out in Area 54 and also in Nevada. I'm not sure if you heard about him. He's not under any restriction on disclosure. If it's possible to get his past regression on memory regression on his experience, that would be wonderful, I guess. That's my first question.
1: We've heard Area 54. Yeah, Area 54. Is there another area separate from 51 that I'm?
0: No.
1: No, not aware of.
0: He meant that.
1: Area 51. Yeah, I thought, oh, now I'm going to have to go make a documentary about Area 54. Shoot. Yeah, I would say that there are a lot of great cases out there that haven't been covered. The reason why I picked these two sisters is that they were in their 20s and had a completely different point of view than experiencers who have lived this for their whole life. But I'm sure he's got an amazing story, and I would love to hear more about it.
0: What did John Mack's colleagues say about his work? Did they ridicule him?
1: Everyone but Rudy Shields. He did not. And he was an astrophysicist at Harvard. And he just picked up the cross and carried it with him when he was going through all this persecution. And but most of them kind of quietly judged and were unsupportive. In fact, it was really difficult for John's wife because they had been very active in the Harvard faculty events that were going on and get-togethers, and they stopped being invited. And so they became a pariah. It was not a great time for them. And then even after he was exonerated, there was still a little bit of distance from this. But, you know, when you go through a crisis like that, your real friends become availed to you. And so, again, Rudy Shields, a big shout out to him because he was there through all of it.
0: John Mack died, so was Danny Sheehan. John Mack died about 12 years ago, but hit by a drunk driver walking across the street, didn't he?
1: Yeah, walking the wrong way. He was in the UK. And I interviewed Danny Sheehan for the new John Mack doc. And Danny told this, you know, it's a real brief story about how as soon as he heard that he had been run over, he knew right away that the conspiracy theorists were going to be out in full force saying that something happened. And sure enough, there was a rumor that there were eight other John Macks that were killed that same day, very much like Sarah Connor and Terminator 2. But he investigated himself, and he had a private eye look into it. Zero credibility there. He just was tired. It was late at night, looked the wrong way. The guy who hit him was drunk. And so there is a chain of title of how this happened and who did it that doesn't lead to any nefariousness.
0: You don't think so?
1: No, because if I'm going to do a movie about John Mack, I want to uncover every single thing. And in none of the research did I find any thread that led to anything credible with regards to that. It was interesting. John's family was very, from what I understand, ultimately compassionate with regards to this guy. They, you know, they were hurt, obviously, and upset. But, you know, they just kind of wanted to move on with it. And in the spirit of John, you know, John was a great soul, sweet, forgiving soul. You know, he had conversations with the Dalai Lama. It wasn't his way, you know. And the fact is, at the time, let's be honest, at the time he had done Passport to the Cosmos, and that book didn't do too well. So it wasn't like he was getting into any, you know, anything more controversial at the time. He wasn't. And so the buzz that he had kind of had died down, and he was looking forward to retiring in Africa, actually. He wanted to go back out there and settle down. And so he was winding down his life. He wasn't ramping up to do anything that would have been worth covering up.
0: Wasn't it Jacques Vallée who did Passport to Magonia?
1: Yes. And John Mack was definitely influenced by that title. It's a great title.
0: All right. We'll come back and take final calls with you, Dean, in just a moment. Dean Alioto with us as we talk about E.T.
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1: My name is Will Thompson, and this is your KFGO news and weather update. Tonight, mostly cloudy, low of 67. Tomorrow, partly sunny, high of 92. We'll get your full weather forecast after this news update. Seven people were detained by ICE and Border Patrol agents in Mayville, North Dakota, Thursday morning. Trail County Sheriff Steve Hunt says his department assisted the federal officers. Hunt says some of those detained were in a car that was stopped on Highway 200. The others were in a vehicle that pulled into a parking lot of a Mayville business. U.S. Attorney Nick Chase says most immigration cases are non-criminal, and his office has not been given any information on the case. Morehead police have released more information on the investigation at Horizon Middle School in that left 12 students sick earlier this month. Students ate gummy candies containing 300 milligrams of THC, which is well above Minnesota's legal limit of 50. Investigators served a search warrant at the home of Martin and Amanda Hulst. There was discovered by police a large-scale drug operation in the basement, set up like a store. Officers seized nearly 1,900 THC cartridges, cannabis flower, edibles, wax products, psychedelic mushrooms, and more than $70,000 in cash. Clay County prosecutors are considering charges against the child accused of bringing the THC products to school. A longtime Fargo-based live entertainment and concert promoter has shut down. Jade Presents founder and owner Jade Nielsen says rising costs, changing touring economics, and COVID pandemic and rising pressure on independent promoters has created an environment that can't be sustained. Nielsen says the Bluestem Amphitheater in South Moorhead and District Festival Field in North Fargo will not be hosting shows. What will happen to Jade-sponsored events at Fargo Theater and Aquarium in downtown Fargo has not been determined. While Election Day is 2 weeks away, the Chamber of Fargo, Moorhead, West Fargo is making a push to preserve a 1 cent sales tax in Fargo. The tax was approved by voters for infrastructure development. It will expire in 2028 unless voters approve the extension. Cale Dunwoody, Vice President of Public Policy for the Chamber, says the tax brings about $34 million every year. Dunwoody says while the ballot contains many questions for voters, he's hoping people will support the sales tax expansion. It was approved in 2009.
0: 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Weather Watch.
1: That was your news update. Now let's look at your full Weather Center forecast. Tomorrow, partly sunny, high of 92. Saturday, mostly cloudy. Increasing winds in the afternoon, high of 88. Sunday, mostly sunny. Chance of showers, high of 87. Monday and Tuesday, partly cloudy. Chance of showers and thunderstorms, highs in the mid-80s. And Wednesday, partly sunny. Chance of showers and a slight chance of a thunderstorm, high of 82. My name is Will Thompson, and this has been your KFGO News and Weather Update.
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1: Next hour, we go live to South Africa to talk with Michael Tellinger about ancient ruins on Coast to Coast. And we'll be back in a moment with Dean Eliotto and take final calls with him as we talk about the UFO presence. Well, this is Wednesday. For you Coast Insiders, you get two more programs from the Art Bell Vault.
2: Yeah, indeed. We cracked the doors on that vault. We have over 500 programs in there. One from 1994 we added this week. Art's guest was journalist John Rahner, and they discussed angelic encounters. And then we added a show from 2005. Art spoke to remote viewer Major Ed Dames, who discussed mind warfare. 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It's available to Coast Insiders, and it's very easy to become an insider. It's just pennies a day.
1: Thank you, Thomas. And Ed Dames just passed away a few months
2: ago. He did.
1: I miss that guy. It's only 15 cents a day to be an insider.
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4: 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I'm a Coast to Coast Insider, and I'll tell you what. 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Here in West Virginia, we get inundated with snow. But it doesn't matter as long as we have our provisions. 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
1: A couple ways to sign up. 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Right at the top of the homepage, it says Insider. 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And through the app, you can sign up as well. And if you're in Canada, you can become a member, too. 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

0: And welcome back, George Norrie with Dean Alioto. Dean, you're not giving up on Hollywood altogether, are you?
1: No. In fact, I took a one-year sabbatical from these documentaries.
0: Starting when?
1: Sure. I shot this film. It's called The Last Podcast, which is kind of a young podcaster who makes a Faustian bargain in order to get subscribers. And so this is something that that will be coming out this year or early next year. And then I hope to go back to doing more sci-fi films.
0: Good for you. Let's go back to the calls east of the Rockies. Clayton is with us, truck driving in Wisconsin. Hello, Clayton.
2: Hey, how you doing, George Norrie? Thanks for taking my call.
0: Sure thing.
2: I'm going to make this really quick, and I'm going to get off the phone here. My question to your my question for you is I want to know if you've done anything with the movie called Fire in the Sky that was directed by Robert Lieberman from 1993.
0: About Travis Walton.
2: Yep.
1: Yeah. As a matter of fact, not specifically the film, but the Travis Walton story, we did. We got a whole new interview with Travis Walton with details that some of them are new. And yeah, the case is a phenomenal case because there are so many witnesses. And we call it the healing case because, as you know, he was damaged pretty significantly by whatever beam hit him. So, no, it's a fantastic case. And the movie was good. A buddy of mine actually did the alien, some of the alien effects on it, which were not fully representative of what Travis spoke about. But even Travis knew that Hollywood is always going to do their little spin on it. I'm not a fan of that. I like to have it be as authentic as possible. But it was a good movie.
0: What's amazing is he and his logger buddies all passed lie detector tests.
1: Yeah, Travis himself passed 5 different lie detector tests. So that's telling right there.
0: David in San Antonio, Texas is with us. Hey, Dave, go ahead.
3: Good evening, gentlemen. David, San Antonio, Texas, independent researcher. I've called in a few times before. I'm a long-time listener.
0: Thank you.
3: I want to make a general statement, but I want to give the context first. So I found fossils and artifacts on my property. And I've made, errors along the way in describing what I found or trying to, share that information. But I want to make a general statement because I had to revert to mathematics to prove it. Because, vision is a sense, and not everybody can see, what I'm trying to explain to them. So here's the statement. After 3 years of study, using public, NASA, and partnership, like, for instance, University of Arizona, data, their photos, I propose that images from Earth, the Moon, Mars, and most recently, asteroid Bueno, can be tested for morphological similarity using the RVCA type 1 click method. And anyone using the scientific method should get repeatable results that either confirm or disprove the claim. And so if anybody wants to know what that RVC method is, it's basically you click on an object in 5 different spots, and the spots are usually called left head, right head, cavity, and then left neck and right neck. So just imagine like someone's head, the left side of the head would be, as it's coming down, where it starts to go down, that would be your first click. And then the other side, the right hand side, as it's going down, from the pedigree, you would make that other click. And then like a cavity would be like an eye or the mouth. And then of course the neck is self-explanatory. It'd be the narrowest point of the object. And in this case, it would be rocks. I'm just going to call them that because, that's the most basic form, but it's directly relevant to what y'all are talking about, because in the process of discovering this, not only are the images can be compared to images that, samples that I have here across 4 planetary objects, including the Moon, Mars, and asteroid Bruno. But underneath microscopic examination, it's biological, or appears to be. And anybody can do it. Anybody can, I mean, you can get on the internet right now and start, you know, going and researching yourself, look at the photos, use the method, you know, mathematics, basically, and prove it.
0: You give it a try, Gene. What do you think?
1: First, I need to know what the claim is that you are wanting to confirm.
3: Well, if I pick up a round rock here in my yard and I say, look, this rock looks like a round rock on the moon, of course you're going to think that's ludicrous.
0: Right.
3: But we're talking about complex mathematical measurements on samples that I have or that you can readily access. You don't even need a sample. You can just use the photos.
1: Mm-hmm.
3: And use the mathematics to prove that those same images or those objects, those shapes, repeat over four planetary objects. And I've already gotten it up to 86%. And it's not
1: interesting
3: round anymore. It's like to the 35th, 45th power already.
0: Do you think we have rocks from the moon here, not by astronauts bringing them here, but that they've shattered and came over? What do you think, Dean?
1: Yeah, I think that some of the comets and stuff from past history, I mean, there's the whole belief system that the moon was actually torn off by a huge meteor that or asteroid that hit Earth. And then it became this body that we have and became, you know, rounded by, you know, space or whatever the friction of us from breaking away and then solidified. I mean, it's literally our neighbor. And so why wouldn't we have some of that? But I'm really fascinated by this, by just using visual acuity that you would be able to determine that. So I want to look into that. A good friend of mine is at Caltech and Professor Francois Trousseau. And he's the top extraterrestrial metallist. Extraterrestrial meaning meteors and comets and stuff. So I'll run that by him.
0: Dean, have you ever met Steven Spielberg?
1: You know, I worked for a day on Indiana Jones and the Last Crusade. And I don't remember much of it. I just remember fanboying out and staring at Sean Connery and Harrison Ford and George Lucas and Spielberg and you know, taking a couple pictures. And then I did see him at the USC ceremony where they unveiled sound scoring stage that he had donated money to. I mean, he's the reason we're talking. You know, he was my gateway to all of this. And so, you know, the fantasy is that I would get a chance to work for him.
0: Let's go to Jim in Delaware. Hello, Jim. Go ahead.
4: Hey, George. I'm going to talk about an incident and see if your guests can fill me in on it, if I remember correctly.
0: All right, give it a try.
4: I was getting on the school bus 1973, and the buzz on the bus was past the goal of Mississippi.
0: Yep.
4: And so I remember the story where these two guys, an old man and a 19-year-old man, were fishing there at the lake or pond. All of a sudden, there's a saucer comes floating out over the lake. A door appears on the side. Alien comes out, one or two. They come over, and as soon as they touch the 19-year-old, he passed out. But they elevated him off the ground and floated him to the saucer and did an anal probe or something and brought him back and left. How's that go?
0: That case was in 1973. Are you familiar at all with it, Dean?
1: It sounds like the Pensacola case a bit.
0: It's called the Pascagoula incident.
1: Pascagoula case. Yeah, it is an amazing case. Was it Calvin Parker? I believe.
0: Calvin Parker.
1: Yeah,
0: and
1: I met him.
0: Hickson.
1: Yeah, I met him at UFO Congress. Great guy, very credible. It's a terrific case. It should be featured more, I would say. But Yeah, no, that's a good one. I do want to touch on something you said with regards to the anal probe. That's another area that is ridiculed, you know, that is joked about. And I just want to say, if you talk to Dr. Michael Masters, he will tell you that we do that with animals all the time. If you're going to tag a bear, the bear's dangerous, so you're going to pretty much knock it out, right? And that's what people who are experiencers have described as being knocked out, where they're paralyzed. You're going to take a stool sample. You're not going to wait around for the subject, if you will, to, you know, need to evacuate their bowels. You're going to want to, I mean, not to get too into it, but you're going to want to keep the shape and everything, because that's part of the testing. So you're going to have a device that's going to go in there. And we've, again, we do that with wildlife. And you're going to take that. So that's what that probing is. It's believed to be that it's actually extracting samples. So, yeah, but again, getting back to the case, terrific case, really, really good case. Thanks for bringing that up.
0: Hickson died, by the way, of a heart attack at the age of 80 back in 2011. I think Parker's still alive, though.
1: Yeah, I believe so.
0: Parker was the 17-year-old at the time.
1: Yeah.
0: Next up, let's go to Mark in Ohio. Take it away, Mark.
5: Hey, George, your Navy colleague back at you.
0: Yes, sir.
5: How we doing?
0: Good.
5: George, I make the joke that some of these aliens out in space took one look at us and kept on going. Anyway.
0: Easy for you to say.
5: Turn back. Anyway, get serious, George. I mentioned to Tom earlier that I think David Wilcock and John Mack were both murdered. Of course, your guest mentioned earlier that he may know more than I do, of course. He didn't think that John Mack, was going to divulge anything, you know, about what he knew. Or anyway, I think, George or Dean, that, some of these aliens are from our own future, and they've come back. That's speculation, of course, come back to, warn us about our environmental degradation, which is a continuing process, of course. I could give almost a lecture on that stuff. When I was going for a master's in marine biology, I took a class in environmental biology and chemistry. But anyway, I still think that that's a good possibility, that they're from our own future and coming back. You may have thought of that before, George. Anyway, thanks, Dean, for your work, buddy.
1: Ah, appreciated. Yeah, you're not the only one who believes in that theory. Again, Dr. Michael Masters, is called the extraterrestrial theory, his version of it. And Spielberg actually ascribes to it. In fact, that's his number one belief, that they could be coming back from the future, because at some point we are going to figure out time travel. And the idea that you can only go back to the moment that you created the time machine might not, with new physics, even be an issue. So that would make sense that they would be warning us, because think about it. These images that these experiencers are seeing, because it's not that they just tell them, hey, you're screwing up your planet. They literally show them and plant visuals in their brain of what the Earth is going to look like. And where did that footage come from? You know, chances are that footage was, you know, existing images from our past, or actually from their past, our future. So, it's critical. And I hope that we get more people,

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1: Don't stop what you're doing, my friend. Keep doing it, all right?
0: Thank you, sir. Appreciate it.
1: I'll see you this weekend.
0: Look forward.
1: The Experiencers Full Disclosure documentary. Up next, we go live to South Africa to talk with Michael Tellinger about ancient ruins.
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7: ABC News, I'm Dave Packer. U.S. officials say they're getting closer to a framework of a deal to reopen the Strait of Hormuz, but neither President Trump nor Iran's supreme leader have given the go-ahead. ABC's Mary Bruce.
8: This tentative agreement says nothing of what happens to Iran's nuclear program, the central issue in this war, and it follows weeks of whiplash and discussions of deals that never came to be. Sources say the U.S. has committed to discussing sanctions relief for Iran during the negotiation period, something the president had said was not up for discussion.
7: A gas explosion at an apartment complex in Dallas has killed a child and at least two other people, say officials. In Washington state, crews have recovered the remains of six of the nine workers missing after the rupture of a tank containing corrosive chemicals at a paper mill. Elon Musk calls it an anomaly. An unmanned Blue Origin New Glenn rocket apparently exploded into a fireball during a static test fire at Cape Canaveral. This is ABC News. A team of U.S. health officials is now heading to the Ebola outbreak epicenter in Central Africa as the Trump administration takes precautions to protect the U.S. More from ABC's Faith Abube.
9: The Trump administration deploying a medical team of at least 30, including doctors and nurses, to Kenya to staff a temporary

0: temporary quarantine site for Americans abroad exposed to the Ebola virus. A senior administration official saying it's much better to transport the Americans to, quote, a facility that takes a shorter transport time as opposed to flying them back all the way to the United States.
1: Ohio is suspending a state tax break for data centers. The state had been a hotspot in the competition to attract the energy-hungry facilities that run and train artificial intelligence. Community opposition to data centers is increasing in Ohio. Residents are trying to get a referendum on November's midterm election ballot that would permanently ban hyperscale data centers. Dave Packer, ABC News.
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1: Up next, we go live to South Africa to chat with Michael Tellinger about ancient ruins. One of his books includes Slave Species of the Gods, and back with Michael in a moment on Coast to Coast AM. 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

0: And welcome back to Coast, George Norrie with you, Michael Tellinger back with us, scientist, explorer, humanitarian, author of several books. He's a graduate from Wits University and Johannesburg Medical School, 1983 with a Bachelor of Pharmacy degree. Michael is the founder of the One Small Town, which is an initiative that aims to bring prosperity to small towns everywhere. Very good, Michael. How are you?
1: Always good to hear from you, George. I'm very well, thank you.
0: You traveling much these days?
1: Strangely enough, not so much. I'm sort of homebound. I'm going to Bosnia next month to spend some time with Samos Managic at the amazing site that he's created there, that he's opened up to the world and all the research that he's done. But otherwise, I'm pretty much homebound. I'm doing a lot of research with the Stone Circle ruins, especially the tools and the technology they left behind, which is becoming more and more mind-blowing and mysterious, like the Taurus stones and the cone-shaped tools. And I'm also obviously spending a lot of time and energy on the One Small Town initiative because, you know, I've been saying, and you may be aware of this, I've been saying for, you know, nearly two decades now, it's all very good that we are learning about our ancient civilizations and becoming really wise and peeling away the hidden history and so forth. But what do we do with all that knowledge? If we don't put that knowledge to good use and we put it to use so that we improve our world and make our world a better place, then it's all a bloody waste of time. So for me, the One Small Town Initiative is really the coming together of all the knowledge and research that I've done and put all that knowledge together to come up with solutions to make the world a better place.
0: What is it, Michael, that got you interested in these topics?
1: An inquiring mind, you know. I was never happy with just a simple answer at school. I always wanted to know why. Why does this work? Why do cells regenerate themselves? Why do we die? Why don't the aliens talk to us or whatever? Huh. You know, how come the DNA has so much incredible power encoded in it? And just any subject that I pick up, I'm always inherently, I just have an inquiring mind. And so no matter what the subject matter is, I love to explore. You know, let me give you an example.
0: Okay.
1: Yeah, when I wrote Slave Species of God, and that's 20 years ago now, George. I think the first time you and I spoke was now 20 years ago.
0: At least, yeah.
1: Yeah. I think you were one of the first people that interviewed me after I released Slave Species of God, and then it was republished as Slave Species of the Gods by Inner Traditions in the USA. And I never realized what trajectory that book would put me on and what path I would take. And I could never, ever have imagined it because that led me to meet Johann Heine in 2007. That led me to the introduction of the ancient ruins of South Africa, the incredible ancient stone calendar that Johann discovered, rediscovered, that then became Adam's calendar after I published the book, and all the technology behind it and the ancient advanced technology that was left behind by these civilizations. I could never have imagined that I would discover absolute connections to the presence of the Anunnaki here in South Africa and the ancient gold mines and the mystery of gold and the kind of technology that they use, which is all toroidal-based, sound frequency-based energy tools, which includes, you know, toroidal structures, cone-shaped technology, vortex technology, and magnetron technology as well. And all of those are connected. So to understand that, I had to go and study subjects that previously I never thought I'd need to understand. So I had to get into advanced technology and what is behind the most advanced technology in the world today. And that led me to having to explore quantum mechanics and particle physics and a lot of the shenanigans that are happening in that field of research and a lot of the, misconceptions and incorrect conclusions that are reached by the mainstream sort of physics fraternity and science fraternity. you know, connecting with people like Nassim Haramein and learning what he's been studying, and then providing some of the tools and equipment that were left behind here in South Africa, that proves what Nassim is talking about the quantum field, the quantum fluctuations, the zero point energy, and all those things. So I've had to go down a rabbit hole that I never imagined I would. Understanding, you know, light, electricity, trying to unify gravity with all the things that has been not unified with yet. And this all comes as a result of studying ancient civilizations in South Africa and Southern Africa. It's really an incredible journey that I could never, ever have predicted. So, you know, so when you ask me a simple question like, so what are you busy with? I'm busy with all of the above. I mean, just this morning, I've been up for the past 3 hours already doing more research on quantum fields and quantum mechanics and so forth, and connecting it to what I've discovered here, the stone circles, the most unbelievable discovery that I still can't believe, that the global historical, archaeological, geological, engineering, and electronics fraternity hasn't descended upon South Africa to come and study this, because this truly is the most mind-blowing discovery in all of ancient history, and it still seems that I'm doing this on my own.
0: Does that include Adam's calendar?
1: Oh yes. Look, Adam's calendar is, I mean, it should really be called Enki's calendar to create more hysteria, if you want to call it that way, because there's no doubt that that site was built by Enki, the Sumerian entity Enki. And then the geology that's attached to it, the geology of the stones is mind-blowing. You know, what I discovered regarding geology, again, I had to go and research and study geology and study the geology at these various sites and understand what kind of stones they used in these stone structures. Why did they use that kind of stone? Why didn't they use different stones? And understanding that if you use different stones, the stone circles wouldn't produce the energy and the magnetic fields and the electromagnetic fields that they generate. And therefore, it has to be a specific kind of stone. And then the stones around Adam's calendar, your question, the stones around Adam's calendar, let me finish that train of thought, that turn out not to be stones, that turn out to actually be fossilized body parts. Now, how did I stumble upon that? It's an incredibly exciting, long and winding road that's brought me here, and it's absolutely brilliant. I couldn't have wished for a better 20 years that I've just gone through in my life, because it's been such an exciting journey. And just to finish on that question of yours, George, Adam's calendar is inextricably connected to the millions of stone circle ruins, because it seems to be the machine, a giant toroidal vortex energy generating machine that was most likely a teleportation device of some sort. And it is right on the edge of what now we have, you know, overwhelming evidence that this was an ancient gold mine, potentially the first giant gold mine that Enki and the Anunnaki started on Earth here in South Africa. And Adam's calendar is this machine that sits on top of a mountain looking down on this ancient gold mine that's about 28 kilometers across. It's a huge, so 28 kilometer diameter of an impact crater that is rich in gold, and that's where they started to mine the gold. So I trust you see how this is all connected. It's quite spectacular.
0: Zachariah Sitchin had it correct with his Anunnaki theory, did he not?
1: Yeah, look, Zachariah Sitchin had a lot of very important information that he shared with us. I know that there's a big movement of people that say Sitchin was wrong and this, and he didn't, he mistranslated this and he mistranslated that. And that's fine. You know, we all make mistakes. There are things in my first book, Enslaved Species of the God, that I go, oh my God, that's wrong. That shouldn't be in that book. But yeah, you know, that's it. I can't go back and take it out. I just need to, you know, I just need to put out new papers and new videos and new books with updated information. And that's how we learn. We share the information that we have, and then we come back and we correct some of the misinterpretations that we've made. Zachariah Sitchin isn't with us anymore, but whether he misinterpreted some of the things or not doesn't matter. For me, he woke me up. He was one of the few authors and researchers that really was part of my awakening in the you know, early 80s. And I will forever be grateful to him. I always say this, even if Zachariah Sitchin was 90% wrong, or even if he was 99% wrong, it doesn't matter. He woke up and created a huge global movement that brought to the attention of the world the Anunnaki, Enki, and that entire hidden history of the world that shows us that mythology, our mythology, is actually our true ancient history. It's not the figment of someone's imagination.
0: What was it about South Africa, that region, that captured the attention of the visitors?
1: I think it was the gold, you know, the gold. And that gold is, you know, people don't realize how important South Africa is in the whole socioeconomic, geopolitical system of the world. And unfortunately, we've got a disgusting government. We've got basically the ANC is a communist government. I don't want to get into politics on your show, but many of your audience will probably know, you know, when they inherited our country, they inherited one of the top 10 giant economies in the world. And I mean that, you know, you may not be aware of it, and most of your listeners may not be aware of it, but South Africa was truly a miracle in the world, completely self-sufficient, self-sustained. And the mining industry was at that time probably the finest and most developed mining industry in the world. And all because of gold and platinum and iron and chrome and various other minerals that are critical to the global economy. And coal as well, obviously coal as well. So what made South Africa such a powerhouse until the crooked, disgusting communist ANC government took over? And I'm sorry, I have to get that out because it bugs me, but we're going to fix it. We're going to fix it. And there are many people in South Africa that are now working on changing it and fixing it. And it seems like the days of this crooked government are coming to an end. But just like this country became powerful in the new era, its origins of power go back to the Anunnaki days. They were the first ones to discover the gold in this part of the world. And many of the ancient, many of the new modern gold mines in South Africa, like Sheba Gold Mine, like the Kaapsehoop Gold Mine, where Adam Scalander sits, that were discovered in the late around 1880, around there. All those gold mines were probably ancient mines that were just rediscovered, and they just started to mine them again. So the gold is what attracted the Anunnaki here, and South Africa is, from what I understand, more than 50%, could be even higher than that, of all the gold ever mined in the world has come from South Africa.
0: Michael, tell us about the importance of the stone circles. What has been so fascinated about them?
1: Well, you know, It is the more you study the stone circles, and you know, I've been doing this now since 2007, so it's pretty much 20 years. The more you just can't get enough, because every time you go and visit the stone circles and you walk and you observe, you pay attention to the structures and how things were put together, and especially when you go to the stone circles that don't have doors and entrances, the original versions of the stone circles that could be, that are probably more than 300,000 years old, you start to marvel at the complexity. And this is the thing. First of all, the, you know, we have more, way more than a million of these stone circles, but it's the entire complexity, how they woven together and connected together, that makes it so unique. And once you comprehend the insane kind of engineering that went into building these structures, choosing the site. Why is the stone circle sitting in this place? Why is it placed here and not over there? Why is that stone circle that's 50 meters away connected to the stone circle? And why is this one that's 10 meters away also connected? Why are they all connected to each other? Why don't they have any doors and entrances? And why the complexity is what makes it so absolutely staggering. There is no way, no way, that even if we brought together all the bloody civil engineers in the world today and told them, build this for us, we cannot do that. There's no way we can do that. You know, they say that we can't build the, you know, rebuild the pyramids in Egypt. I disagree. I think if we had the exact structure of the pyramid and we knew exactly what the internal structures were, how they fit together and so forth, we could build it. We could build a giant 3D printer and we could build it by, you know, pouring the concrete blocks in situ and literally reconstruct the Great Pyramid. We could do that. But to even begin to contemplate to build anything like the stone circles of Southern Africa, it is simply an impossible task for humanity today. No way. So whoever put it together had a much higher consciousness, much higher knowledge of true technology that we do not possess today. We can't even imagine that technology today. And the other key thing is that it probably goes back more than a million years, and we can talk about that in more detail if you want.
0: What is it about these that fascinate you the most, Michael?
1: The fact that they are energy generating devices, and the question is, so let me just qualify that. I'm not speculating that they're generating energy. I know they generate energy because we've measured it. We've measured it several times with different people that come in and out of my life with different measuring techniques and devices. So we know they generate energy, and we know they generate magnetic and electromagnetic fields, and the question is, why? What was so important that they had to build millions of these stone structures that are all connected to each other, that generate an insane amount of energy? What did they need that energy for? And I must tell you, George, in the beginning, I thought I had it figured out, like most of us do. And the deeper you go down that rabbit hole, the more you realize how little you've got figured out. Because today, I'm beginning to think that these stone circles could go back more than a million years.
0: That's fascinating.
1: And
0: Stay with us. Michael Tellinger with us live in South Africa. His latest book is called Slave Species of the Gods. And we will be back in a moment on Coast to Coast AM.
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1: My name is Will Thompson, and this is your KFGO news and weather update. Tonight, mostly cloudy, low of 67. Tomorrow, partly sunny, high of 92. We'll get your full weather forecast after this news update. Seven people were detained by ICE and Border Patrol agents in Mayville, North Dakota, Thursday morning. Trail County Sheriff Steve Hunt says his department assisted the federal officers. Hunt says some of those detained were in a car that was stopped on Highway 200. The others were in a vehicle that pulled into a parking lot of a Mayville business. U.S. Attorney Nick Chase says most immigration cases are non-criminal, and his office has not been given any information on the case. Morehead police have released more information on the investigation at Horizon Middle School in that left 12 students sick earlier this month. Students ate gummy candies containing 300 milligrams of THC, which is well above Minnesota's legal limit of 50. Investigators served a search warrant at the home of Martin and Amanda Hulst. There was discovered by police a large-scale drug operation in the basement, set up like a store. Officers seized nearly 1,900 THC cartridges, cannabis flower, edibles, wax products, psychedelic mushrooms, and more than $70,000 in cash. Clay County prosecutors are considering charges against the child accused of bringing the THC products to school. A longtime Fargo-based live entertainment and concert promoter has shut down. Jade Presents founder and owner Jade Nielsen says rising costs, changing touring economics, and COVID pandemic and rising pressure on independent promoters has created an environment that can't be sustained. Nielsen says the Bluestem Amphitheater in South Moorhead and District Festival Field in North Fargo will not be hosting shows. What will happen to Jade-sponsored events at Fargo Theater and Aquarium in downtown Fargo has not been determined. While Election Day is 2 weeks away, the Chamber of Fargo, Moorhead, West Fargo is making a push to preserve a 1 cent sales tax in Fargo. The tax was approved by voters for infrastructure development. It will expire in 2028 unless voters approve the extension. Cale Dunwoody, Vice President of Public Policy for the Chamber, says the tax brings about $34 million every year. Dunwoody says while the ballot contains many questions for voters, he's hoping people will support the sales tax expansion. It was approved in 2009.
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1: That was your news update. Now let's look at your full Weather Center forecast. Tomorrow, partly sunny, high of 92. Saturday, mostly cloudy, increasing winds in the afternoon, high of 88. Sunday, mostly sunny, chance of showers, high of 87. Monday and Tuesday, partly cloudy, chance of showers and thunderstorms, highs in the mid-80s. And Wednesday, partly sunny, chance of showers and a slight chance of a thunderstorm, high of 82. My name is Will Thompson, and this has been your KFGO News and Weather Update.
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1: We shall take your calls with Michael Tellinger next hour here on Coast to Coast as we talk about slave species of the gods. You've heard what he's been talking about. 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
2: Boy, we are getting closer to our special announcement, George, but not quite yet.
1: 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How close? How close?
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4: Whether it's physical activity, obesity, diet, smoking, low on hormones, stress, sleep disorders, or your age can be supported by reducing inflammation and aiding the body to heal itself appropriately. 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

0: And welcome back, George Norrie, along with Michael Tellinger. His websites are linked up at coasttocoastam.com. Michael, how sure are you that the visitations occurred by the Anunnaki, as opposed to intelligent humans who might have been here?
1: Yeah, there are just too many connections between the translations that we get from various Sumerian tablets, Zachariah Sitchin being one of the translators, but there are others that are found that are not necessarily translated by Zachariah Sitchin. And those that are featured in Slave Species of God. That was really interesting because when I released Slave Species of God, I hadn't really discovered the Stone Circle ruins yet. I knew about them, but I'd never really seen them. And it is really after that when I started to research it and realize the connections between the translations, referring to gold mines, various activities, burial sites, and so forth. But we also have some fascinating, repetitive psychic phenomena that, if one psychic tells you something and then you say, okay, well, that sounds interesting, but I can't really take that as a fact, or I can't really take that too seriously. I need to corroborate that. But after you've had, 20 psychics and 100 psychics and more tell you exactly the same story without provocation or without getting any insider track information from me, and yet they still tell you the same information, then you start to take it seriously, because then the statistical probability is that they are making it up or they're colluding becomes overwhelming, that they, that this becomes far more realistic than just imaginary. But the other thing is also past life regression. So there's psychic connections, and then past life regressions as well. And then the discovery of the gold mines, with technology in them that is not human. And there have been many, many gold mines that have been discovered. Many ancient tunnels that have been discovered in South Africa, either on their own or as part of modern gold mining, that defy any current technology. One of the most important discoveries is at Sheba Gold Mine, which is right at Adam's Calendar. Sheba Gold Mine is one of the gold mines that's connected to the ancient gold mine that I suggest is where Enki started his gold mining activity, where Adam's Calendar is located, on the edge, on the rim. You know, when you have an impact crater, it creates this mountainous rim, a ring of mountains around the impact crater. And those areas are generally rich in gold. Something happens to the gold in the ground when these meteors strike. And somehow it brings the gold to the surface. And in this particular area, that's the case. I'm not sure if it's always the case, but it seems to be the case often. And in this particular instance, it is very much the case, because there have been at least six modern gold mines within that perimeter of that impact site, which is about 3 billion years old. So,
0: wow.
1: Well, that's according to modern geology. So, there are so many different little, threads that pull it all together and bring the Anunnaki at the center point here. It's about the gold, and this is where the gold was. And that's what we read. That's what Sitchin was quite clear in his translations, that the Anunnaki were obsessed with gold, and they were looking for gold. And they found it here in Southern Africa. And when I say Southern Africa, I mean mostly South Africa and Zimbabwe, because in Zimbabwe we also have, obviously, the Stone Circle ruins continue from South Africa into Zimbabwe. In those days, they were obviously not different countries. It was all just one big land, land without borders. And the gold is everywhere here.
0: Michael, what was the story of a stone, an ancient stone, that crashed the TSA security in Qatar?
1: That's actually a very important moment when I can then claim that we can thank modern airport security systems, and this was TSA security at Qatar Doha, because you know once you board an American bound flight, you are under sort of American TSA security jurisdiction. And that's what some people don't understand if they don't travel enough. So there was a Torah stone that you know, it's made of granite. It's heavy. It's about 7.5 kilograms. What is that? It's about 15 pounds, 16 pounds. And I was taking that to Nassim Haramein in Hawaii as a gift, as a present to research, because Nassim's work is all about the resonance project, the studying toroidal fields, zero points and so forth. And torus stones and vortex fields and toroidal energy is all part of it. That's the centerpiece of his work. So I took the stone, I put it in my bag. And at that stage, we already knew that these stones were generating mysterious energies, but we didn't really measure it with any advanced technology. And then in Doha, Qatar, I was hauled off the plane with five guys with guns, and they made me open my bag. And this is after the plane is now delayed. The plane is full. We're waiting to take off, and we're not taking off. And suddenly they haul me off the plane. There was a longer thing that I'm not going to go into detail. Eventually, I get hauled off the plane, and five guys with guns around my bag.
0: Jeez.
1: They make me open my bag, and I knew immediately it was the stone. So I show them the stone. I'm shortening the story because it there's a lot of fine detail in the story that when I went to unpack it afterwards, after 2 years of processing the post-traumatic shock, because I was absolutely petrified when that happened. It was the scariest moment in my life, undoubtedly. Never had anything as scary as that happen to me before or since.
0: Did the TSA folks even know what was going on?
1: Well, they did. And so this is, George, where it gets really, really interesting. And it took me about 2 years afterwards for me to really, really understand what the hell happened there. So I get hauled off the plane. Now I'm thinking, I can't tell. I knew immediately it's the stone. Obviously, I knew, right? It was wrapped in bubble wrap and packing tape and neatly, you know, secured between my clothes. And so I open the bag, I take out the stone, and I show them the stone. But before I got there, I was thinking, what am I going to say? What am I going to say this thing is? And that's why I was so scared, because I can't say it's an ancient artifact. And they say, well, where's your permit? Because, you know, these days you need a permit for bloody everything. And I can't say it's a museum piece. Where's your permit? I can't say that, you know, it's archaeological stuff. And I can't say it's a stone, because why are you carrying stones? Because stones can be contaminated, especially in Hawaii. If you go to Hawaii, you're not allowed to bring anything into Hawaii, plant material, soil, anything like that, right? They're very, very protective. So I was thinking, what am I going to say? I can't say any of the obvious things. So then the penny dropped for me, you know, something that is non-threatening and that won't put up any red flags or get me into trouble or Guantanamo Bay, because they held back the flight. This was very serious. This wasn't flagging me when I go through security with my bag. They didn't flag me there. They flagged me afterwards and got me off the plane because something serious that they wanted to check was in the bag. And
0: were they embarrassed afterwards?
1: So I was thinking, what am I going to say? So eventually the penny dropped for me and I said, it's African arts and crafts. You know, African arts and crafts, because you know all these markets, African markets, were selling all these African arts and crafts. It's non-threatening. Everyone has one of these. So, you know, African arts and crafts. And whether it worked or not, I don't know. Anyway, they looked at the stone for about 10 seconds or 15 seconds, which to me felt like an eternity. Then I got back on the plane. And this is where it gets really, this is where it gets serious. I get back on the plane. my girlfriend at the time said to me, the door hardly closed behind us and the plane was already taxiing, right? So we sit down and my girlfriend says, you know, when the captain came out of the cockpit, he wanted to offload the plane. And he said, whatever is in that bag crashed the TSA security system. So I have to assume that the captain wouldn't make up stuff like that just to impress us. That means that the TSA security tools and technology that they have picked up something serious and they needed to check what it was. And they didn't want to let it go.
0: Well, you can't blame them for checking.
1: Exactly. So I'm not blaming them for checking, but listen to this. This is because when you're under that stressful situation, your brain stops to process things logically. And this is why it's not good to make decisions while you're under stress, right? They always say, don't make decisions when you're under stress. Be calm and collected and then make the right decisions. Well, I was under extreme stress at that moment. So it took me 2 years to unpack it. And then I realized, you know, when you travel through an airport and they flag you, and what normally happens is they take you aside, they make you open the bag, and then they make you stand aside, and they inspect the bag. They go through everything. They take everything right out of your bag. They inspect the stitching and the lining. Then this didn't happen.
0: And they may search you, too.
1: Exactly. But they made me – I showed them the stone, and they were happy with that. And then they made me put it back. So we have to assume – that when I showed them the stone, I showed them what they were told to look for. So I showed them what they were looking for. Otherwise, they would have checked the whole bag.
0: Sure.
1: Do you understand that logic? And it took me a long time to figure that out. So they obviously were looking, and they must have told the guy, say, look for something that looks like a donut, a stone or something that looks like a donut. And then when I showed it to them, they were happy, and they said, okay, that's great. We know this. It's not threatening, but at least now we know why it set off the security system. But it was only years later that when we started to measure, and about 2 years later, 3 years later, when we started to do more research with these torus stones, that we realized that they emit powerful magnetic fields, and they also amplify magnetic fields and sound frequencies.
0: Are the stones heavy, Michael?
1: Yeah, they are heavy. They weigh between sort of 10 pounds and sort of 15, 16 pounds, sometimes even more, sometimes up to 20 pounds.
0: That's a lot.
1: Yeah. But they're beautiful. They're donut shaped and they're quite a phenomenon here. Lots of farmers have them. They have no idea what they're for. So when farmers plow their lands farmers have these stones lying around. They use them as doorstops and candle holders and weights. They're great for weighing things down because they get a hole through it. So you can tie a rope to it and use it as a weight. You know, so they've been used for all kinds of things. But, that thing in Doha, Qatar was a big wake-up call for me because I realized that we're dealing with some very advanced technology. Since then, we've done loads more research, and I now know the stones generate magnetic fields. They amplify sound frequencies from one side to the other. They increase inherent energy fields and the potential temperature. It's like a very basic but advanced quantum mechanics tool. It's bizarre.
0: Slave Species of the Gods, still available?
1: Oh, absolutely. Yeah. Look, people are still buying it. So everything in that book is probably more relevant now than ever before.
0: True.
1: There are a few things there, like, you know, the formations of stars and planets and so forth that I no longer agree with, but that's a little thing. That's just a side note. The key thing is about planet Earth, the Anunnaki, gold, and this is where the connection that I write about, the evidence of the Anunnaki, and you'll see their physical presence in South Africa once you read Slave Species of God. And then you read, you get my book, Temples of the African Gods, you'll see the connection. That's where you really make the connection between the two. And it's quite spectacular. It's really, yeah.
0: What are you working on next, Michael?
1: Well, it's mostly working on the technology, the tools, the torus stones, And then obviously the cone-shaped tools, because the torus stones, the cone-shaped tools, and the magnetron tools, like the magnetron ruins. Because so there are three elements, and all of them are connected.

0: technology.
1: Michael, we're going to take a short break and come back and take an hour of phone calls with you. Michael Tellinger, our special guest, as we talk about the ancient ruins.
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6: Hey, it's me, Joel Heitkamp. 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
8: ABC News, I'm Dave Packer. The U.S. and Iran could be close to another ceasefire deal that would include reopening the Strait of Hormuz. Could also open the door to more critical talks to end the war altogether if an agreement can be reached on Iran's nuclear program. ABC's Mary Bruce.
9: According to U.S. officials, the president has been briefed on a draft agreement that would extend the current fragile ceasefire and see the strait reopen over the course of 60 days. Iran loosening its grip on the critical waterway as the U.S. pulls back its naval blockade on Iranian ports, buying time to start negotiating an end to the war.
8: In Central Africa, more than 250 people so far have died from what's suspected to be Ebola. Former CIA officer David Rush facing charges after federal prosecutors say he stored hundreds of gold bars in his home. He also allegedly lied about his background, an investigation finding he never attended the colleges he claimed, nor was he a Navy pilot. This is ABC News. The outdoor clothing company Patagonia is suing drag queen and environmental activist Patagonia for trademark infringement. Patagonia alleges Patagonia's application for a trademark will confuse consumers. Patagonia accuses Patagonia of trying to erase an activist and betraying its core mission. ABC News contributor and SiriusXM host Mike Muse says this boils down to freedom of expression versus intellectual property.
10: So when you get to freedom of expression, what the law typically allows is for satirists, activists, and political hosts to use parody in order to promote a message, to which Patagonia is actually doing. But when you get into trademark intellectual property, that's where the rubber begins to meet the road.
8: Upset at the French Open, world number one Yannick Sinner collapsed in the Paris heat before falling in the second round to 56-ranked Juan Manuel Cerundolo. Extreme heat caused problems for Sinner in the Australian Open, too.

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1: And our special guest, Michael Tellinger, live in South Africa as we talk about the ancient stone circles and the ruins. And we'll be back with your calls in a moment on Coast to Coast AM. 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

0: And welcome back, George Norrie, along with Michael Tellinger. Michael, what do you think the true intent and purpose of the Stone Circle ruins might be?
1: George, that is probably the most exciting and mind-blowing conclusion that I've reached in the last 12 months or so. Once I realized that the stone circles are older than the rivers that are formed among them.
0: Wow.
1: And then I went and looked at what do our geology books in South Africa tell us about the rivers in this area, like the Komati River, the Eland's River, and the rivers, the Crocodile River, that are the bigger rivers. And these rivers are ancient, like, you know, some of them are more than a million years old. Some of them, I'm sorry, more than a billion years old, they claim. A billion years old. So if the rivers have washed away the stone circles and the ruins and the terraces and the channels that connect them together, it means the stone circles are older than the rivers. This is something that I was not ready for. And yet the geological evidence and the climatological evidence is absolute proof thereof. So I'm starting to think that the stone circles were potentially a machine, and this is why it's so big and it's so concentrated here in South Africa, because of the topological, the environment, the elevation above sea level and so forth. I've got a feeling that maybe the Anunnaki or someone else wanted to occupy Earth. They wanted to inhabit Earth, but Earth was barren and uninhabitable, something like Mars. Or it was habitable, but it wasn't habitable for them. The climatic conditions were not good enough for them. So they had to change the climate or make the Earth habitable. It's exactly what we would do if we want to settle on Mars. We'd go there and we would put things in place to create an atmosphere, to create rain, to create, you know, make sure that we got water, that there's rainfall and so forth. And it seems to me more and more now that the stone circles were a giant machine of 10 million of these structures that cover probably 500,000 square kilometers here in Southern Africa. This is a huge undertaking, something way beyond just, oh, we need some gold, you know, or we need to build a temple, or we need to build a dwelling. This is off the charts. We can't imagine it. So it must have been a much bigger purpose. And I suspect that purpose was to generate energy, to release oxygen and carbon dioxide into the air, to change the climate. And then the climate changed, and suddenly we have rainfall and rivers form, and the rivers start to come down the mountains and they wash away the stone circles that were responsible for changing the climate and creating a more hospitable climate for the Anunnaki or whoever built it.
0: Were they changing it for them or us?
1: No, it definitely wouldn't be for us. They would have been changing it for themselves. And maybe it was because of the gold. So they wanted to get the gold, but they couldn't live in the conditions that they were on Earth, climatic conditions, the atmosphere. They needed more oxygen or carbon dioxide or whatever. At this stage, we don't know. We know that in ancient times, the carbon dioxide levels and the oxygen levels were much higher. So I mean, the carbon dioxide levels at the moment are very low compared to what they used to be, you know, a million years ago and so forth. So it seems that they definitely wanted to create the conditions for themselves, and maybe it was so they could come and set up the gold mining operations here. And there are some very interesting past life regressions and shamanic journeys that I've taken with my shaman friend John Paul Eagleheart, who's an absolute godsend, that suggests that the Anunnaki initiated the stone circles more than a million years ago, and they almost became self-organizing cymatic shapes in the sand and the ash and whatever they, before there was too many plants and grass and all that. And the sound frequencies of the earth would have created these cymatic patterns and represent the free sound frequencies coming out of the ground. We know that for now we've established that each stone circle represents the sound frequency as it comes out of the ground at that specific point. But how did they know where to pack the stones? So according to my shaman friend and shamanic journeys, they used a long, long time ago, more than a million years ago, they put the system in place with some kind of antennas that would have generated cosmic ethereal energy to flow down antennas and connect to the frequencies of Earth coming out of Gaia, the Schumann resonance and the other frequencies that come out of the ground, and created a meeting point, like a zero point that would create ripples and then form the sand and the ash, create the cymatic shapes of that sound frequency at that specific point, and then, you know, a few hundred thousand years or a million years later, they'd come back and then they'd start to build the stone circles.
0: Fascinating. Let's go to the phones. East of the Rockies, Walter's with us, truck driving in Pennsylvania. Hey, Walter.
2: Hey, George. Good morning, man. How you doing?
0: Hi.
2: Hey, Michael, I got a quick question for you. Now, what about, you thought about exploring the Antarctic and finding what lies beneath it?
1: Exploring that? Did you say Antarctic?
2: Yeah.
1: Well, do you have information that we don't have?
2: Yeah, it's exploring the Antarctic and finding out what lies beneath them.
1: Sorry, I didn't get that. Find what? What are we going to find it?
0: Guess he's gone now, Michael. What do you think of Antarctica?
1: Yeah, look, it's a mystery. That is such a mystery. I don't believe anything we hear about Antarctica at this stage. It's like, you know, why would 12 governments or whatever, South Africa being one of them, because we're quite close to it here, have a treaty that no one is allowed there? What is there that no one is allowed there? And don't tell me because they want to protect the environment. That's absolute BS. So there's something going on there that we don't really know. So we just have to come to terms with, yeah, we don't know. And there is stuff there that's obviously very important that they're trying to protect.
0: What's your take on the lost continent of Atlantis?
1: Well, there's obviously huge historical, anecdotal, and sometimes geographical evidence for Atlantis. Where Atlantis was located is a very interesting question. I think the most and for me, there's no reason why Atlantis is not a real place. You know, so people can argue against it and whatever ideas they might have from their, you know, new age, current situation perspective. We have no idea what happened in the past. We literally are, as many people say, a species with amnesia. We're like babies looking up at the sky wondering what the hell's going on. Where are we? Why are we here? And it's like we're rediscovering everything, or we're discovering everything for the first time. Yet we should have been around, you know, millions of years of reincarnation or whatever it is. So the whole Atlantis thing is fascinating. I think that there's a lot to be said for the Eye of the Sahara or the Rickard structure up in Mauritania in Africa. That's a spectacular place, and you know, a lot of people have done some very exciting research there on it. I've done my own research, and already in 2005, I think 2005 or 6, there was actually a South African couple that made an amazing documentary about the Eye of the Sahara that was very compelling as a probable or possible place, a location for Atlantis.
0: We had a show on Atlantis yesterday, and I'm convinced it was real.
1: Oh, in my mind, it's not even this debatable. So, you know, I believe it was real, and it's just part of the missing history that we don't know. Look what I've uncovered here in South Africa with the stone circles. Until you know, 10 years ago or 15 years ago, nobody knew about it. Well, until 2008, so it's almost 20 years ago. Nobody knew about it. Nobody knew that there were millions of these structures here. And now suddenly we know. And still, very few people, no archaeologists, no geologists, no historians are involved in the research here. So it's mind-blowing how we get stuck in our boxes. And obviously, the people that work in mainstream academia will not come and research this because they don't have the grants or the money to do it. Because those who pay their salaries are not interested in exposing this ancient history. So whoever's going to come and research this with me is going to be a private funder, a private investor, some very wealthy individual who wants to get to the bottom of the truth and make some of the most startling ancient discoveries that the world has ever seen. We're sitting right on top of it, and yet nothing's happening. So this is an open invitation to any of the conscious multimillionaires and billionaires out there who don't know what to do with their money. Come and get involved here, and let's set up some very exciting research facilities here that can open the doors to ancient sites, ancient graves. We have a grave that's potentially got an Anunnaki buried in it.
0: Wow.
1: We know where it is. I know there's somebody buried there. You know, the famous Zulu shaman, Baba Kreda Mutwa, before he died, he told me that somebody is buried there, and he told me it's an Anunnaki that's buried there. And I reached the conclusion before he even told me. So we know where to dig. We know what to look for. We know where there are ancient tunnels. I have maps of ancient tunnels here in Southern Africa that are filled with gold. And, you know, to some people, they might go, oh, Tellinger is just making stuff up. Well, that's okay. You can think that. So this is a real, you know, like this is, I'm sort of thinking of in the 1600s, 1700s, and Livingston, and exploring Africa for the first time, discovering Great Zimbabwe and Victoria Falls and all this. It was an amazing era of exploration in darkest Africa, right? Well, we have this opportunity right now because I've peeled away the veil of hidden history that has been hiding the largest concentration of ancient ruins anywhere on Earth. It's right here, and the mysteries are yet to be completely unraveled.
0: Back to the rest of the calls. Aaron in Tempe, Arizona, welcome to the show. Hi, Aaron.
3: Hey, George. Thanks for taking my call tonight.
0: Sure.
3: And, Michael, I have a comment and two short questions for you. First of all, a minute ago, you were talking about cymatics and the shapes and the designs of these stone circles match the frequency that's coming out of the ground at that certain point. It's just blowing my mind. I never thought of that. I'm familiar with, you know, the whole cymatics practice there. And my two questions, one, I noticed that there's one certain similar detail between the Sumerian creation story and the Norse creation story where clay is used with other material to create humanity. I wanted to get your thoughts on that. And two, related to mining, the habits that we have today related to milling and smelting and ways to draw the pure metal out of the ore, was that, did we learn that from these ancient advanced people, did they bring that stuff to Earth?
1: Okay, good questions. Thank you very much. So first of all, the creation story of, you know, creating humans out of mud, and the Norse story that resembles that. There are many, many stories of creation that talk about that, that humans were fashioned out of mud and clay. And I think those were just those expressions using mud and clay probably refers more to the mineral content and the elements, the elemental content of what you'd find in mud and clay, which you can extrapolate all the way to DNA because of the minerals that are involved. So the Sumerians talk about the Sumerian translations talk about Enki and Ninhursag creating a new species, and they spent a long, long time with a genetic manipulation on that and experimenting and coming up with all kinds of hybrids, half human, half animal. And that experimentation carried on for much longer than people realize. That's the conclusion that I've reached, by the way. And, And so when you read about stories like the Island of Dr. Moreau, where you've got, you know, horrible creatures that are half lion, half human, half horse, half human, whatever, or part of.
0: We're losing you, Michael.
1: That, you know, our history isn't this squeaky clean, beautiful, simple story that is, you know, the Garden of Eden. So the Sumerian texts are quite clear about what happened and how they used the DNA, or what they call, the Sumerians refer to the DNA as the entwined essence. Entwined essence, which for me is a far more elegant description of DNA than DNA, right? So I love that part of it. And they mix their DNA with the DNA of some other creature or creatures that they found living on Earth already. And it may have been some Homo erectus or something like that. And then came up with what they called the Adamu species. And again, in the Sumerian text, we read about Adamu. And this is, you know, it's not just Zechariah Sitchin. It's many translations that talk about Adamu, and also Anton Parks, which is really important in this entire equation, because his conclusions are slightly different from Zechariah Sitchin. It's still the same story about Anunnaki creating humans to mine gold and so forth, but the details differ. But the story of Adamu is consistent, and the fact that Adamu originally means, you know, not this beautiful human that's going to live in the Garden of Eden in peace and so forth, but it was a creature, or the beast. That was the original meaning, according to Anton Parks and his Sumerian knowledge. And the creature, or the beast, was created to be the slave in the gold mines. Now, what is the chance that the famous Zulu shaman in South Africa, Baba Credo Mutwa, told me when I met him for the first time in August 2008, and I just published the Adam's Calendar book with limited knowledge and information that I had. It was really the story of Johann Heine rediscovering the site, and lovely photographs and the alignments of the north, south, east, west, and the solstices, equinoxes, and how the calendar tells every day of the year, and between the solstices. So it's still a working megalithic sun calendar. But when I showed that to Credo Mutwa, he started to cry. And he said he never thought he'd see that special place again. And then he told me how I was initiated at that site in 1937 as a young 16-year-old boy.
0: You touched the nerve with him, Michael. You touched the nerve with him. We're going to come back and take final calls and consider that second question by Aaron about mining. Did we learn metallurgy from them?
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1: My name is Will Thompson, and this is your KFGO news and weather update. Tonight, mostly cloudy, low of 67. Tomorrow, partly sunny, high of 92. We'll get your full weather forecast after this news update. Seven people were detained by ICE and Border Patrol agents in Mayville, North Dakota, Thursday morning. Trail County Sheriff Steve Hunt says his department assisted the federal officers. Hunt says some of those detained were in a car that was stopped on Highway 200. The others were in a vehicle that pulled into a parking lot of a Mayville business. U.S. Attorney Nick Chase says most immigration cases are non-criminal, and his office has not been given any information on the case. Morehead police have released more information on the investigation at Horizon Middle School in that left 12 students sick earlier this month. Students ate gummy candies containing 300 milligrams of THC, which is well above Minnesota's legal limit of 50. Investigators served a search warrant at the home of Martin and Amanda Hulst. There was discovered by police a large-scale drug operation in the basement, set up like a store. Officers seized nearly 1,900 THC cartridges, cannabis flower, edibles, wax products, psychedelic mushrooms, and more than $70,000 in cash. Clay County prosecutors are considering charges against the child accused of bringing the THC products to school. A longtime Fargo-based live entertainment and concert promoter has shut down. Jade Presents founder and owner Jade Nielsen says rising costs, changing touring economics, and COVID pandemic and rising pressure on independent promoters has created an environment that can't be sustained. Nielsen says the Bluestem Amphitheater in South Moorhead and District Festival Field in North Fargo will not be hosting shows. What will happen to Jade-sponsored events at Fargo Theater and Aquarium in downtown Fargo has not been determined. While Election Day is 2 weeks away, the Chamber of Fargo, Moorhead, West Fargo is making a push to preserve a 1 cent sales tax in Fargo. The tax was approved by voters for infrastructure development. It will expire in 2028 unless voters approve the extension. Cale Dunwoody, Vice President of Public Policy for the Chamber, says the tax brings about $34 million every year. Dunwoody says while the ballot contains many questions for voters, he's hoping people will support the sales tax expansion. It was approved in 2009.
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1: That was your news update. Now let's look at your full Weather Center forecast. Tomorrow, partly sunny, high of 92. Saturday, mostly cloudy. Increasing winds in the afternoon, high of 88. Sunday, mostly sunny. Chance of showers, high of 87. Monday and Tuesday, partly cloudy. Chance of showers and thunderstorms, highs in the mid-80s. And Wednesday, partly sunny. Chance of showers and a slight chance of a thunderstorm, high of 82. My name is Will Thompson, and this has been your KFGO News and Weather Update.
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0: And welcome back, George Norrie, along with Michael Tellinger. Michael, let's wrap up that last call. You were talking about an individual who started crying. What happened? Have we lost Michael? Hello, Michael, are you there?
1: Sorry, my audio was muted. Sorry, George.
0: There you go.
1: Right, so yeah, that was Baba Credo Mutwa, who the famous Zulu shaman, and he told me, you know, how he was initiated, how important that site was, and that it was known in Zulu shamanic tradition as Inzalo Yelanga, which means birthplace of the sun. And he ascribed it to the activities of the Anunnaki and Enki himself, which was a surprise to me. And he said that it's known in Inzalo Yelanga, where humanity was created by the gods to be the slaves in the gold mines. These were Credo Mutwa's words, not my words. So you can imagine how surprised I was when I heard that. And so these are small little coincidences and bits of information that weaves the complex tapestry of the, you know, all the thousands of pieces of the puzzle that make up the story. And, you know, when I started out here in 2007, 2008, literally, really, into January 2008, I had nothing. I had a clear slate with one or two pieces of the puzzle. And slowly but surely, we keep adding the pieces. And the more pieces you have on the table, the easier it is to complete certain stories and narratives and to imagine how a certain scene, connects to everything else.
0: And his other question had to do with the metallurgy.
1: The metallurgy, right. Right. Yes. So, look, we have to assume that the technology the Anunnaki used to extract and process the gold was different from the technology we have today, using acid and leaching and, you know, crushing the stone. I think crushing the rock, yes, absolutely, but using acid to leach it and the complex way that we extract the gold, they certainly did not use that. My guess is they would have been using vibrational energy and potentially some of the understanding of Caesar technology and utilizing some of the cone-shaped technology like magnetron technology. That would be vibrational technology that would literally separate. If you vibrate something violently enough at down to the atomic level, you will essentially separate the atoms from each other and be able to separate the gold from the rest of the matter in the rock. That's what I imagine they would have used, something like that. So for that reason, you still get sand as a byproduct. And we know that very well in South Africa or anywhere where you've got a lot of gold mines. You always have a lot of leftover sand, and we call them mine dumps here in South Africa. And Johannesburg is surrounded and full of mine dumps. In fact, it's a city that's built on the mine dumps from the gold mines from the late 1800s. It started then. So I think the technology they use is very different.
0: Okay, next up, let's go to Gina Maria in the state of Washington, west of the Rockies. Hi, Gina.
2: Hello, gentlemen. Love and light and peace and healing and God bless to everyone and everything everywhere, first of all. I'm going to tell you about what I have and the power it has and then what it actually is. And this might answer some of your questions, sir. So I go and collect Indian artifacts anyhow, and I have an Indian artifact and I was showing a friend of mine, and he said, I'm going to bring you something. And so when I come off my mountain next time, and he brought me a round stone with a hole in the middle of it. And I'll tell you what these are in just a minute. But I guess the story goes that his friend, he found it when he was with his friend in Eastern Washington. And it's also an American Indian artifact. And he took this thing. His friend said, let me see it again. And he went and grabbed it from under a chair And mind you, he's at the top of his little mountain, and it's storming out a little, you know, and stuff. And he takes it, and he takes it out from under the chair. Before he shows his friend, he jumps on the couch, holds it up in the air in front of these massive windows he has. And the moment he did that, the lightning struck the house, his cabin up there. Anyhow, that's how much power this thing has. And so he had given it to me because when I found mine, it's actually a Indian anchor. And what it was used for is back in the day, the Indians had round wicker boats that they would line with leather. But if you went down the river and something round, it would spin in circles unless you hang an anchor from the front and an anchor from the back. And since I had one without a hole in it, potentially one of the oldest there is, he gave me one with a hole in it so that I would have an example of both. So anyhow, I just wanted to tell you about that.
0: Interesting story, yeah. Michael.
1: Yeah, thank you. Thanks for that story. Yeah, I think your friend is not necessarily aware of the Torah stones. Yeah, please see my YouTube channel. I've several dozen videos about the Torah stones, the donut-shaped stones with a hole in it. Those are very special, very, very special, but they are ancient advanced technology. They generate energy. They generate magnetic fields. They amplify energy, amplify sound, ambient sound, and magnetic fields. So your friend has got something very special there, or you've got something very special there.
0: Cornelius in Louisiana, let's get you in, Corny. Go ahead.
3: Hey there, George and Michael. And you've got a biblical name, Michael, and I do too. And I was telling Tommy that I look at the Bible. And I believe everything in the Bible is true. And I know you're looking at things from Zachary's ascension and stuff. And these things that you call the gods, I believe, are the fallen angels. And yes, they made slaves of men, mining that gold. We got a guy called Michael that calls in from Alaska. He's a gold miner, so I'm surprised he hadn't called in yet. But my question for you, do you believe that these could have been fallen angels that were enslaving all of these gold miners and stuff? God bless you, Jordan, and God bless America.
1: Thank you. Yeah, I do believe that these beings are just advanced beings with a lot of knowledge, and you could call them fallen angels. That's a whole different discussion, because then you've got to start looking at the Elohim, the Nephilim, the Zamzumim, the Gibberim, the all the other Ims that you find in the biblical texts, and then the first royal bloodlines. And so that becomes a whole different debate. So yes, to answer simply and straightforward, I do believe that they could in some ways be called the fallen angels, but then you've got to bring into that same discussion the who are the Anakim, who are the Elohim, who are the Nephilim, and the Watchers and the Igigi and so forth. So it becomes a very complex. Or not complex, I guess, an interesting discussion and an unraveling, trying to figure out who fits where, because it is complex. And because we are a species with amnesia, trying to figure out where we fit in and how the hell we got here, it's an emotional and a traumatic exploration when we go down that road. And I enjoy that myself, but right now I'm focusing on the what I'm dealing with here, the technology, the sun circles, and the Anunnaki, whether they were the fallen angels or subsect of the fallen angels. It's all part of the hidden history that we are unraveling here.
0: Let's go to Bill, truck driving in Oregon. Welcome. Hi, Bill.
4: Hi, George. Hi, Michael. Yeah, I tend to believe that, they had outposts, but I definitely believe that Africa, particularly South Africa, was a very important outpost, if not the most important, because if you look at like the Kapa, Craton, Zimbabwe, Craton, those are from the very beginning of the earth. That's land that tracks all the way back to like the molten earth. And, I also believe the Sumerians played another part of the world, but I believe the Sumerians played an important role because they were obsessed with cosmology and time. I think time had something to do with this. I think that perhaps the humans that interacted with the ETs noticed a discontinuity in time. At least they tried to grapple with it. And you mentioned the clock that you had discovered there, and I was wondering if you could speak a little bit more on that. And also, I also wanted to mention that, you know, it's not only just, you know, if you look, also people radiated out along stepland. Also, like, I think the aliens left and then people migrated along the stepland, like the Pontic Steppe and the Eurasian Steppe. And, you know, the Anatolian Steppe in Turkey. Anyways, I was just wondering if you could, you know, if you wanted to add anything to that, or you could elaborate on this clock that you found, the purpose of it.
1: Yeah, thanks for that question. That's a few questions in one there, and some of them are deep rabbit holes on their own, like the migration, you know, the theory of migration from Southern Africa into the rest of the world. In some ways, I sort of agree with it, but I also disagree with it in other ways, because then you got to bring into context the different race groups of the world. Where do the different race groups come from, the distinct different race groups? And that becomes a very interesting conversation that a lot of people shy away from because they think they're going to be insensitive to some race groups. But it's a conversation we need to have and we should be having, and hopefully we're going to start having soon. The origins of different race groups, that's fascinating. But to come back to Southern Africa and the gold and Adam's calendar, so keep in mind that the calendar aspect of Adam's calendar, or as Credo Mitra calls it, Enzalo Yelanga, birthplace of the sun, that was just a built-in feature. It wasn't the main reason.
0: Oh, we lost Michael.
1: Badly destroyed.
0: There he is.
1: It's so badly destroyed that can you hear me, George?
0: Yeah.
1: Yeah. The Adam's calendar is so badly destroyed that we can't imagine what it must have looked like when it was newly constructed. But it's a machine, and we know it's a machine because we've measured the frequencies in it. They are off the charts. Sound frequencies into the gigahertz, magnetic fields. And the only conclusion I can reach is that it's a giant, the original purpose was a giant toroidal vortex energy generating machine that was used as some sort of teleportation device, like a beam me up Scotty device. That's it. It's right on the edge of the mountain looking down. It was most likely Enki's first gold mine on the world, on planet Earth.
0: Let's go to Tim in Alberta, Canada. Go ahead, Tim.
5: Another Timothy. I'm in the Bible too, Michael and Cornelius. Yes, Bangor, Maine. That's another story. But gold mining, we've talked a lot about this on Coast to Coast over the decades about, you know, the aliens coming here and doing that. And there is a YouTube that has got a bunch of geologists in British Columbia, Canada, going off the old native legends about these. Well, they weren't called aliens. They're called something else that were mining in this area, this huge gold mine. So they're looking for it. And one of the geologists, and he might have been a scientist too, he was at one of the universities in British Columbia, he was going up by himself up to a rock area on a face like a plateau, and he was going up through the tree line, getting closer where the tree line stops and the rocks start. And this creature came out on the trail in front of him, looked directly at him, telepathically said, I know why you're here. You continue on, you know, it's over. You turn around, you survive. And that geologist turned around and kind of gave up on his career until he met these other guys and they started all over again. But that was a testimony that I really got me as an ex-policeman. I went, that guy's telling the truth.
0: What are your thoughts on that, Michael? We'll get a minute left.
1: Great story. Yeah, look, it just shows you ancient gold mines are all over the world. The Anunnaki mined the world extensively, right across the world. North America is full of ancient gold mines. People may not have realized it yet. South Africa, we have physical evidence of ancient gold mines. That's what I've been researching and exploring, and I have ample evidence for that. The presence of the Anunnaki, the original gold mines that go back at least 300,000 years, maybe further back in time, 500,000 years, and maybe even more back. The stone circles are all part of preparing the earth for their arrival so they could live and operate their gold mines on this planet. And it's a great story that is still in the early stages of being unraveled. And I can't wait to see what new information we get next.
0: All right, my friend. Thank you. Michael Tellinger, his websites are linked up at coasttocoastam.com in his latest book, Slave Species of the Gods. For Dan Galante, Tom Danheiser, Sue Trikas, Lex Lonehood, Sean Latasseur, Alec Fernandez, Stephanie Smith, Tim Benal, George Knapp, and Richard Serrett, I'm George Norrie, somewhere out there on Coast to Coast AM. We'll see you on our next edition. Until then, be safe, everyone.

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2: Hey, it's Tyler Axness, host of Afternoons Live. 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
5: ABC News, I'm Dave Packard. As the Ebola outbreak in Central Africa continues to grow, world leaders are responding by either closing borders or issuing travel bans.
6: The CDC now says that there are about 1,200 suspected and confirmed cases of Ebola and more than 250 suspected deaths. The new cases spreading in the southeastern part of the DRC, which borders Rwanda and Burundi.
5: ABC's Kira Phillips. U.S. and Iranian negotiators believe they've arrived at a draft agreement to formally extend the ceasefire and gradually open the Strait of Hormuz. Treasury Secretary Scott Bessent telling reporters Thursday it still needs final approval from President Trump and Iran's Supreme Leader. 36-year-old Jacob Daniel Baker, wanted in connection with the killings of 3 men, was apprehended Thursday after an extensive search of Hawaii's Big Island. 3 people confirmed dead, including 1 child, say officials, after a massive 5-alarm apartment complex fire in Dallas on Thursday. This is ABC News. A Florida traffic stop is going viral for what a driver was accused of doing while driving. ABC's Victor Oquendo has more.
7: A Palm Beach sheriff's deputy seen pulling over a woman for holding a phone in her right hand while driving. But stunningly, driver Katie Thomas holds up her right arm, revealing she doesn't have her right hand.
8: So obviously not. So you want to just call this a day?
9: Or? I don't want to call it a day. You had a hand up.
8: You just said my right hand.
9: Well, I thought I told you right hand. Did you have your phone on your hand?
8: I did not.
7: Despite her denials,
9: so you're going to receive a citation?
7: Katie is still given a $116 traffic ticket for texting while driving. But this week, the case was dismissed.
5: An Austrian court sentenced a 21-year-old man to 15 years in prison for planning an Islamist attack on a 2024 Taylor Swift concert in Vienna. The defendant was arrested the day before the first of 3 scheduled concerts by Swift, which were canceled. Dave Packer, ABC News.
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0: From the City of Angels near the Pacific Ocean, good morning, good evening, wherever you may be across the nation, around the world. I'm George Norrie. This is Coast to Coast AM. Happy birthday, by the way, to my mother, 97 years old. Happy birthday, Mom. Love ya. Later tonight, investigative reporter Cheryl Jones, followed by Open Lines with Cheryl and her guest. I'll be there, too. Here's what's happening. Cape Canaveral, Florida. Tonight, a rocket belonging to Jeff Bezos' Blue Origin company exploded during a test at the launch pad Thursday night, shaking nearby homes and briefly painting the sky orange. Blue Origin said its New Glenn rocket exploded during an engine firing test being conducted ahead of a satellite launch planned for next week. No one was hurt. Thank God. The U.S. and Iran reached a tentative agreement to open the Strait of Hormuz and start nuke talks, according to U.S. officials, but President Donald Trump has not yet signed off on it. Iranian officials have not yet commented on a potential deal. Vice President J.D. Vance said a couple of language points are still under discussion, but the sides are making progress in peace talks. Sources say the tentative deal would begin 60 more days of negotiation on Iran's nuke program. Here's our Tom Danheiser with more. Tommy, what do you got?
1: Thank you, George. Negotiators from the United States and Iran have reached a tentative 60-day agreement to extend fragile ceasefire, though the deal currently awaits final approval from U.S. President Donald Trump. President Trump has not signed off on the emerging framework, according to U.S. officials, but it could set the table for more substantive negotiations. U.S. officials are closing in on an agreement with Iran that could also lead to the reopening of the Strait of Hormuz. Meanwhile, overnight Wednesday into Thursday, the U.S. and Iranian militaries exchanged strikes. Iran fired a ballistic missile towards a U.S. base in Kuwait, according to the U.S. military and Iran's Islamic Revolutionary Guard Corps, which said it was retaliation for U.S. strikes in southern Iran. Kuwaiti forces intercepted the Iranian missile. And the Israeli military widened its offensive against the Iran-backed militia Hezbollah in Lebanon on Thursday, striking Beirut for the first time in almost a month and pushing deeper into the country's south. George?
0: Thank you, Thomas. Appreciate it. Trump administration officials have pressed the office responsible for printing the nation's money to design a $250 bill featuring the president's portrait, according to four current and former employees, in what would be the first appearance of a living person on U.S. currency in more than 150 years. Facebook parent Meta is cutting almost 1,400 jobs in Washington state, about 20% of its local workforce, as part of a company-wide effort eliminating, as we've announced, 8,000 positions as part of an aggressive push into artificial intelligence. John Truman Wolf is with us here, author of The 99 Strongest Banks in America. AI is costing a lot of jobs, John.
2: It is, George. It's unfortunate and a little bit sad, to use a silly word, that this continues to happen. It's not just Meta. I mean, we're hearing regularly that companies are laying off folks, and it's a result of AI, no question about it.
0: All right, great. Thanks, John Truman Wolf. More food products have been added to nationwide recall linked to powdered milk that may have been contaminated with salmonella. The FDA initially released a notice about powdered milk potentially contaminated with salmonella on April 20th, and the FDA then notified the Department of Agriculture's Food Safety Inspection Service, which released its own public health alert for the powdered milk on April 30th. The recalled product was made and distributed by California Dairies. The initial list included frozen pizzas sold at Aldi stores nationwide, though it has since expanded to include products sold at retailers like Walmart, Target, QVC, and Williams-Sonoma. Let's check in with food safety coach Jeff Nelken. Jeff, another product recall.
3: Well, this one is kind of a widespread one because the California Dairy Company produces about 40% of all the powdered milk in the United States. So it's going to be spread out amongst other products. So you're going to be hearing about those shortly. And for those people that are concerned and have questions, they certainly can check with the USDA. They have a number that you can reach them at, 888-674-7464. 68-54. And the California Dairy Incorporated is located in Visalia, California. And if you want to speak to them, you can call them at 559-625-2200. And they're available Monday through Friday to answer any questions about products, because some of these products that have the dairy milk in it are kind of like snack type foods that you wouldn't expect, powdered milk to be in. So if you have any concerns, please, check with your doctor if you have any symptoms.
0: Jeff, you're on every week with us, and every week there's another food recall. What does that say about our situation countrywide?
3: I would say that there is, people are, learning to watch more carefully, and we're just, picking up on our errors and opportunities for mistakes, and that we still have to do a better job at what, we call, looking at the operation.
0: Jeff's website is linked up at coasttocoastam.com. Denver International Airport is preparing to open portions of a mysterious underground tunnel system that has long been plagued by conspiracy theories. Officials announced this week to convert sections of the airport's underground baggage tunnels into pedestrian walkways connecting the concourses A, B, and C. The tunnels, which have been long-fueled speculation involving secret bunkers, lizard people, and underground military facilities, will become an alternative route for passengers traveling between terminals. It's a big airport, by the way. Steven Spielberg's Disclosure Day movie has been unveiled to members of the film press ahead of its June 12th release date, and first reactions are calling the sci-fi UFO-focused movie Spielberg's best film in 20 years, with high praise for star Emily Blunt. How about that? In a moment, L.A. Marzilli joins us. We'll talk about UFOs and other spectacular things on Coast to Coast AM.
4: 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It's MZ from KSCO in Santa Cruz. 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

0: And welcome back to Coast, George Norrie with you. We've got a great program for you tonight. Heading off, L.A. Marzulli with us, author of a number of books, at least 14-plus, with the host and director of 30-plus films. He is a frank supernaturalist and thinks humanity is headed for what he has come to call the coming great deception. L.A., welcome back. How have you been?
1: Hey, George. Great to be here. Thanks for having me back on.
0: Did you ever get settled in after that L.A. fire a couple of years ago?
1: Oh, yeah. We've been back 6 years now, and a brand new home. It worked out for the best thing, actually, that ever happened to us. We're debt-free in a brand new home, and, you know, I'm in my studio right now. I'll show you what it looks like. Unfortunately, the folks at home can't see it, but, you know, it's great. So it's amazing how it all worked out, but it was a very difficult time. I'll just say that.
0: Are you on the same parcel?
1: Oh, yes. Same piece of property. I've been here for 50 years, since 1978. But, you know, the guys in the Palisades, I think there's like a half a dozen building permits that have actually been issued. So it's, you know, a lot of funny business going on.
0: You wrote a book called The Waiting Room, which we'll talk about later on in the program. But you also got one called Rungs of Disclosure. Tell me about that title. What does Rungs of Disclosure mean?
1: Well, in 2017, I was watching Tucker Carlson on Fox, and I would watch him pretty much nightly. I liked his style, liked what he reported. I was simpatico with his worldview. And on a Friday night, it's always on a Friday night, by the way. So on a Friday night, he announces UFOs used to be the stuff of tinfoil hat wearing people and conspiracy theorists. But maybe we shouldn't think that any longer. Commander David Fravor joins us, former F-18 pilot, who had an encounter with a tic-tac shaped object over the Pacific Ocean. And all of a sudden, the camera pans and there's Commander David Fravor. He's a little nervous, I think. His eyes are like really wide. Maybe it's his first time on national TV. I don't know. But he starts talking about it, and I'm on the edge of my seat. I'm going, oh, my gosh. So it's Tucker here, Commander David Fravor here in the center. It's a triptych. And then over here is they showed the gimbal UFO. That's the one that's, like, turning like this in the sky and then goes this way. They show clips of the tic-tac. It was unbelievable. And I just went, oh, my gosh, this is soft disclosure. And that led, you know, to the book, Rungs of Disclosure. So the analogy is we're going up the rungs of a ladder until the very top ladder. The book has 18 rungs in it, and it'll be 2 years now that the book has been out. But it's an interactive website, rungsofdisclosure.com. When you go there, you can see all the rungs from 18 to 29. They're all videos I do right here in my studio. So rung number 19, 23, 25, all the way up to the last rung so far, number 29. And I think the way things are going, it's getting close to full-on disclosure, getting real close.
0: Spielberg's got a film coming out June 12th called Disclosure Day, and it's supposed to be amazing. People are praising it like crazy.
1: I've done, there's three trailers that were released. So I did a report, a video right here in my studio for trailer one, followed by the second trailer, which had more information. And I went scene by scene by scene. The third one is when, and I only saw this like 2 days ago. My friend Mondo Gonzalez sent me, have you seen this? No, I haven't. I watched it and I just sat there with my jaw on the ground, because at the end of that third trailer, it's supposed to be the final trailer, they show the stag. And the stag is throughout the film. This little girl and the stag comes up. So what is the stag? Why is it there? And the camera pans and you can see the stag's eye. You know, the camera's like focused on the stag's eye. And the stag's head turns like this. And then you see the other eye. But it's not a stag, George. It's a gray. It's what we would call a gray alien. Yeah. When I saw that, I mean, I freaked. So I did a report on that. And that is out today on my YouTube channel, The L.A. Marzulli. And tomorrow, Karen Wilkinson will be joining me, and we'll do a report on that. She's the author of Stolen Seed, Evil Harvest. And she had the same reaction I did. She totally freaked out when she saw the trailer, especially the stag's eye. That was like that pushed buttons in her. That was a trigger, definitely a trigger. So, and the other thing is, about that, and this was in the second trailer. This was not in the first trailer. So I know your people can't see it, but this is a slate. that you know, when I'm making a film, we write the title of the scene and go like that, speed, the cameras are up and running. Well, there's this clip, and one of the actors goes, "This 79-year cover-up has to end," talking about the Roswell cover-up, 79 years, right? And it cuts to a real slate, which was used back in 1947. And the slate says, Roswell, NM, New Mexico, 509th BG Bombing Group, 5th Entity, Roll Number 18. And there's an Army guy holding the slate up. So the question is, and I posed this when I saw it, did Mr. Spielberg see the original footage and just reenact it? Does he have a copy of the original footage and just reenact it? We don't know. But why is that there? And then in the third trailer, you can see I'm on this like white on rice. In the third trailer, which I reported on yesterday and filmed on it, and we'll cover it tomorrow, but it's on my YouTube channel. Spielberg says, you know, part of me wishes this was all true. And then it cuts to one of the scenes from the film, and then he goes, but it is true, or something like that. Yes, it's true. It's true. So is it like a double entendre here where he is, you know, what's he really saying here? You know, is it true? And George, you know, thank God for Coast to Coast. You've been banging this drum for decades, and so have I. It is true. Crop circles are real. The abduction phenomena is real. Cat mutilations are real. People are taken. There are hybrids walking amongst us, title of Dr. David Jacobs' book. Yep. It's all there. And then you, in the midst of all that, you've got this deliberate obfuscation. Oh, it's just a psyop. Oh, this whole thing is, you know, government-controlled nonsense. I mean, I went to the debris field. Too bad your viewers can't see this, but that's a piece of a debris, George, that we actually took out the debris field in Roswell. And we were there with Chuck Sikowski. I know you know Chuck. Frank Kimbler, my business partner, because Richard Shaw passed away, Gil Zimmerman, and Jim Peterson. And we're there, and all of a sudden Frank goes, "Hey, guys, I got a hit." And we go over, and according to Chuck Sikowski, we're the only film crew, according to Chuck, that's ever shown actually digging into the ground and then taking the piece of metal out. And we've had it analyzed. It's right between two known pieces of aluminum, but it's unidentified, essentially. The metallurgist is going like, and she would take the metal and put it in this little machine, and it would read, and then it would flip, and then flip. And she goes, "This is really weird. It's like, maybe I need a bigger piece." And I go, "I don't think so." Because it kept, and Chuck had a piece of the metal, and it was, we went to three different labs. Chuck, the metallurgist there, same thing, unknown aluminum alloy. Frank Kilmer, same thing, unknown aluminum alloy. So what is it? And we're trying to get testing done on it to see what the isotopic ratio is. So that's real research. So, you know, this whole 79-year cover-up has to end from the Spielberg's film. It's true. It has to end. It was not a weather balloon. It definitely was not a weather balloon. There's no doubt about that. I've interviewed too many witnesses, most of whom who are dead, unfortunately. But they all say the same thing. You know, one witness, Colonel Hill, tried to communicate with the alien that was still alive, but failed. Walter G. Haught, the deathbed confession, or that confession. And some people say, well, this is a construct. He really didn't sign it. And all of a sudden, I mean, I don't know. That's why there is a caveat there. Jesse Marcel Jr., whom I did interview while he was alive, mm-hmm. he said, you know, he handled the wreckage. And in our film that Gil Zimmerman and I did on Roswell, Jesse Marcel Sr. is back in the debris field. And he looks right at the camera and he says, you know, they wanted me to come up and with General Ramey. They had pieces of the weather balloon there and talk about, but that's not what I did. I wasn't good at that. And then General Ramey took over and said it was just a weather balloon. And Jesse Marcel Sr. looks right at the camera and says, but we both knew differently. Now, why would he say that? And at this time, he's like in his probably 70s. He's an old man. It's not the young Jesse Marcel Singer. He's an old man back in the debris field. And in the film, there's a clip where that slate, it says July 7th. And here, again, you know, I can't, but you can see it, so you're having fun. But this is a reproduction, you know, of the Roswell paper, July 8th. So Marcel was out there on the 6th or the 7th. I'm not sure the exact date. But this is from July 8th, when they announced it. And then July 9th is the beginning of the cover-up. You know, General Ramey, empty saucer, says excitement not justified, it's just a weather balloon. And talking, you know, we have a whole film on this. It's called Exoneration. And as far as I know, no other film company has ever looked at the whole phenomenon at Roswell, what came down there, and thought about the Marcel family. They went through hell and back. I mean, they really did. And talking to Jesse Marcel Jr. when he was alive, and we, in the film, we interviewed his widow. And that was the first time she was ever on camera. We interviewed his widow and his daughter and his best friend. So all that was, it's in the film. And there's no doubt that he was a patsy. I call him the Lee Harvey Oswald of ufology because he was. Yeah.
0: Interesting. Now, what is your take on the Pentagon's dump of this latest batch of UFO files?
1: Well, again, boy, I wish you were on video. That's the Comburgas UFO right there. You can see that. That's the best picture of a UFO I've ever seen. And that was taken by the late Dr. Roger Lear in Turkey. And those two figures that you see, if you put it through a few filters, you know, take it in the Final Cut, put some filters on it. And the late Richard Shaw, my former business partner, used to do that. Those are grays with the big black eyes. And Richard sped it up and slowed. Rick had the original footage. So for people who say this whole thing's a hoax, you know what they're talking about. We got the original footage from Dr. Roger Lear. And, you know, Roger's there in our film, and it's in the 10-box DVD set we have. And he goes, yeah, some people think it's the best UFO footage ever. And, you know, you knew Roger, and he was just such a colorful character. And it's just great to watch that clip. And you know, he kind of leans back. He's really proud of it. But he was out there for hours filming this thing, and it just sat in the sky. And, you know, it would turn, and then finally it came down over the lake. All the running lights turned on. I mean, it's just amazing stuff. So, you know, the Pentagon is giving us, I wouldn't say breadcrumbs, but it's not a full dinner either. I mean, they're leeching this stuff out. We have the bodies. David Grush has said that in Congress. Other people have said that. Witnesses I have talked to have said that, have told me, you know, on the record. So it's the bottom line is, George, and this is when you really think about it, it's profound. You know, if you and I go back, I think to 2002 or something, whatever it is.
0: Yeah.
1: So I've been doing this with you for, you know, forever, and thank God for Coast to Coast, because you know you've been steadfast, Coast to Coast, the paradigm that you guys embrace, you allow all paradigms to at least speak, you know, their piece or their mind, or someone like me. I mean, I'm against the main flow of ufologists. I think this is interdimensional, not extraterrestrial, but I digress. The bottom line is, thank God for Coast to Coast. But here's the deal. You can't go back anymore.
0: Well, we want to get the truth out, L.A. We're going to take a quick break. We'll be back in a moment with L.A. Marzulli as we talk about full disclosure.

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1: My name is Will Thompson, and this is your KFGO news and weather update. Tonight, mostly cloudy, low of 67. Tomorrow, partly sunny, high of 92. We'll get your full weather forecast after this news update. Seven people were detained by ICE and Border Patrol agents in Mayville, North Dakota, Thursday morning. Trail County Sheriff Steve Hunt says his department assisted the federal officers. Hunt says some of those detained were in a car that was stopped on Highway 200. The others were in a vehicle that pulled into a parking lot of a Mayville business. U.S. Attorney Nick Chase says most immigration cases are non-criminal, and his office has not been given any information on the case. Morehead police have released more information on the investigation at Horizon Middle School in that left 12 students sick earlier this month. Students ate gummy candies containing 300 milligrams of THC, which is well above Minnesota's legal limit of 50. Investigators served a search warrant at the home of Martin and Amanda Hulst. There was discovered by police a large-scale drug operation in the basement, set up like a store. Officers seized nearly 1,900 THC cartridges, cannabis flower, edibles, wax products, psychedelic mushrooms, and more than $70,000 in cash. Clay County prosecutors are considering charges against the child accused of bringing the THC products to school. A longtime Fargo-based live entertainment and concert promoter has shut down. Jade Presents founder and owner Jade Nielsen says rising costs, changing touring economics, and COVID pandemic and rising pressure on independent promoters has created an environment that can't be sustained. Nielsen says the Bluestem Amphitheater in South Moorhead and District Festival Field in North Fargo will not be hosting shows. What will happen to Jade-sponsored events at Fargo Theater and Aquarium in downtown Fargo has not been determined. While Election Day is 2 weeks away, the Chamber of Fargo, Moorhead, West Fargo is making a push to preserve a 1 cent sales tax in Fargo. The tax was approved by voters for infrastructure development. It will expire in 2028 unless voters approve the extension. Cale Dunwoody, Vice President of Public Policy for the Chamber, says the tax brings about $34 million every year. Dunwoody says while the ballot contains many questions for voters, he's hoping people will support the sales tax expansion. It was approved in 2009.
0: 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Weather Watch.
1: That was your news update. Now let's look at your full Weather Center forecast. Tomorrow, partly sunny, high of 92. Saturday, mostly cloudy. Increasing winds in the afternoon, high of 88. Sunday, mostly sunny. Chance of showers, high of 87. Monday and Tuesday, partly cloudy. Chance of showers and thunderstorms, highs in the mid-80s. And Wednesday, partly sunny. Chance of showers and a slight chance of a thunderstorm, high of 82. My name is Will Thompson, and this has been your KFGO News and Weather Update.
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1: We'll take your calls next hour with L.A. Marzulli, so make sure you're part of the program. 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One of the great programs is done by Captain Ron, who has new shows on every Friday, and he's with us now. Ron, how are you?
2: Doing great, George.
1: What do we have this Friday coming up?
2: This Friday, we got Luigi Venatelli, and he's a director who spent 4 years working alongside with Bob Lazar, and he's laid out Bob's entire story, and he did it a very unique way in this film S4, where he puts the viewer kind of in Bob's shoes and lets you sort of see what Bob went through experiencing going to S4 and seeing the sports model and seeing all the stuff underground. Very cool.
1: I'm looking forward to that. And you also put on Contact in the Desert, which I'll be there this weekend doing my panel, and George and George with George Knapp, and our Tom Danhiders is there doing his thing, working away for us too. 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
2: 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We're already here, and they're already talking about Beyond Contact, and it's really fun to see people in person that listen to this and like the show. 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

0: And welcome back, George Norrie, along with L.A. Marzulli, as we talk about full disclosure. L.A., NASA has a history of consulting with theologians and priests, and they've been funding programs to evaluate how different faiths and societies could react to the discovery of extraterrestrial life. They've actually given money to theologians and priests. What do you think?
1: Well, you know, never a straight answer, NASA, tongue-in-cheek here, but they know that this thing is coming down. They do. And it is. It's coming down. I mean, the government has just created two dumps, more on the way, and eventually they will show the bodies. And what are we really looking at? I mean, this goes into, like, you know, the gentleman who did that brief commercial sort of with you live on air, Ron Jinks, talking about contact in the desert. And that's been going on for years. I think I was at it. I was invited one time. But I come from a completely different perspective. I'm on the theological side of things. I don't believe that it's okay to abduct a five-year-old boy and implant him, which happened to Emil Jurek. That's in our film.
0: Right.
1: So you've got this. You've got two sides of the coin, and they're different, completely different. It is heads and tails. The majority view is we're not alone in the universe. Welcome to Disclosure Day or Day of Disclosure, the film by Dan Farr. And that led to our 2026 Deception virtual conference. We had 2,500 people sign up for that. We had 10 speakers, and we showed two of our films there. I believe, and you know where I stand on this, these are not extraterrestrials. These are interdimensional entities. Anna Paulina Luna has stated that. She actually stated on the record recently to read the Book of Enoch. Now, where did she get that from? So am I being monitored? I'm probably being monitored on some level. I did send some resources up to, I forget who it was, somebody in Congress. It might have been Paulina Luna's office. I don't know. But at any rate, you know, she's saying she's in my wheelhouse, at least from what she's saying, that this is, read the Book of Enoch. These are interdimensional entities. There was a paper I just read over the weekend where the author was stating that in order to go anywhere in the universe, you've got to go at least 10% of the speed of light. How would you even get there? How would you, you know, where's the fuel? How's this thing going to work? And then you get Enrico Fermi, which nobody ever talks about, Fermi's paradox, which he says, if the universe is teeming with life, where the heck is everybody? The other side of the aisle, and when Steven Spielberg espouses this in his film, he uses the Mother Superior, a nun. And, you know, this is very filmic, and it's the way he does it is incredible. And, you know, she has a certain authority because she's Mother Superior, even though she's an actress in a film. But she says, and this is the paradigm that we hear echoed over and over and over again. If the universe is teeming with life, then, you know, surely God wouldn't have created just us here. There has to be other people. But see, if you read the biblical prophetic narrative and the prophecies which are there, and I tenaciously hold to this view and hold on to the prophecies, because somebody's outside space and time calling out events with great specificity. And we know at some point in the future, Father God's going to roll up the universe like a scroll. That's what it says. Roll up the universe, roll up the heavens like a scroll and create a new heaven and a new earth. So if there are people in the Christian community who says, well, that's just allegory, but I'm a literalist. No, it's not just allegory. When it says he's going to be born in a stable in Bethlehem, guess what? That's not allegory. He was born in a stable in Bethlehem. When it says he's going to be, his hands and feet were pierced, that's going to happen. And it did happen 2,000 years ago, even though those prophecies were written hundreds of years before crucifixion was even invented. So, I mean, I could go on and on and on about all this stuff, but the bottom line is, you know, NASA is trying to position itself. Why? Because the largest religion on the planet is the Christian religion, the Catholic religion, 1.3 billion followers, adherents. It's the largest religion on the planet. So the question is, and here's a prophecy for you, George, which just, you know, it's amazing to think about. This is written almost 2,000 years ago. The Spirit of a living God, the Spirit expressly states that in the latter days some will depart from the faith, giving heed to seducing spirits and the doctrine of demons. That's written 2,000 years ago. And that begs the question, well, how's that going to happen? Why would anyone leave Christianity? Well, this is why I call it the Great Deception, because they, when they show up, they will tell us that they are friendly space brothers, created all life on this planet, genetically manipulated early man, started the world's religions, started the world's earliest civilizations. Now, at this critical juncture, our creators, our progenitors, our space brothers are here to usher mankind into a golden age. And that's the great deception, because they're not our space brothers. And again, I'll circle back. Is it okay to abduct a five-year-old boy and implant him? And I'm speaking of Emil. We took the implant out with Dr. Roger Lear. Richard Shaw, Dr. Roger Lear, and myself, along with Dr. Matriciani, took the implant out.
0: What did it look like?
1: It was about the size of a grain of rice. It was the one, it was number 17. It was his last implant removal. The implant before that, number 16, you couldn't cut it with a diamond-skilled, diamond-bladed saw. Dr. Lear had to take it into a laboratory and cut the thing open with a laser beam. And in that, they found double-walled carbon nanotubes. The implant we have, which was the last, that was the last time I saw him alive, which was at Seal Lab. He passed away several months after that, which very untimely. And Richard Shaw and I were just taken aback by the whole thing. But we were in Seal Lab, and we also, that was the same journey into Seal Lab where we cut the implant open. Dr. Lear had a piece of drywall from a house where a man had been abducted. And Dr. Lear had learned that you take a fluorescent light and go in and you can see the handprints. And sure enough, there was a four-fingered handprint right by the window. And we cut it out. It was in Seal Lab. We took a sample from that and we put it under a scanning electron microscope. And in the film, it was in one of our Watchers films, I turned to the tech at Seal Lab and I go, let me ask you something. Is it safe to say that this is not human? And the guy goes, looks at me, he's very uncomfortable, and he goes, yes. So it's a four-fingered handprint. The fingers are bulbous at the end. Obviously, it's not human, and it's very low right by the windowsill, and the man had been abducted. And this was the same house where Dr. Lear went outside, and the avocado tree in the backyard spontaneously combusted. So it's, as the late Dr. Hynek would say, you know, J. Allen Hynek would say, high strangeness. High strangeness. So, you know, our Watchers series, the 10-part DVD set that we did, Gil Zimmerman and I created. I mean, we're there with Chuck Sikalski talking to Rancher Miller. Oh, I think he had 16 cattle mutilations in 18 years on a 1,400-acre ranch. And I asked him, what's the fear factor between 1 and 10? And no one had ever asked him that before. And he kind of thinks about it, and he's a little nervous to even answer. He goes, oh, it's about an 8, I guess. It's more like a 10, really, but he doesn't want to say 10. I don't want to put words in the guy's mouth, but he was freaked out. I mean, you know, 16 or 18 head of cattle. I forget the exact number. It was either 16 head in 18 years or whatever, but it was a lot. It was a cattle mutilation almost every year and a half on his property. Very, very unnerving. And he told us something which just blew us away. In the course of the 20 years that he had lived on the ranch, there were 12 fatalities outside the road. So, you know,
0: of
1: Rancher Miller, fatalities on this. And we drove the road. It's dead straight, George. There's no curves, no twists, nothing. You know, nothing weird. It's a straight road. It's slightly inclined, very, very slightly. But like, it was either 10 or 12 fatalities in like a decade, something like that. But it was, the odds of that happening are astronomical. That's something really weird is going on in that ranch. And it only happens to Rancher Miller's cattle. The neighboring ranchers, they don't have mutilations. So that's all in our film. That was a very, very dark film. And, you know, there were people say, oh, it's a PSYOP and the government's doing this. Excuse me, the government's not doing this. We had a mutilation from a friend of mine in West Texas. And this guy got a call from a fellow rancher. And he drove out there. There was a lamb that had been mutilated, the classic mutilation. Parts of the, all the blood is drained. Parts of the animal are gone. And this is no psyop. It, the whole thing is surrounded. It's a gated, you know, driveway deal with a big gate and all this other stuff. And that thing, George, that carcass that just disintegrated, literally bones and all, just disintegrated. And that's a first. That is a first. I've never heard of that. And I talked to Chuck Sikowski about that. And he said, yeah, that's really, really strange.
0: L.A., has Dr. Lear been replaced since he passed on?
1: Not to my knowledge. People have called me with saying that they've been abducted. They think they have an implant. And we're not equipped to do that. Dr. Matriciana, who took out the implant and had worked with Dr. Roger Lear on pretty much all of the extractions, as far as I know, and he took out the implant from Emil, where Richard Shaw and I were there with Dr. Roger Lear, who assisted, he no longer is practicing. So no one's picked up that mantle, to the best of my knowledge, and it's really unfortunate.
0: I have talked to you, like you said, over a couple decades, and I have never seen you or heard you so pumped up.
1: I'll turn my camera on. Yeah, I'm just, you know, I'm not having fun. I mean, this is what I've written. We have 34 films. We have 10 films here on the whole UFO phenomena. The book Rung of Disclosure. You know, there's a corpus of work there, and I've been banging this drum for decades. And now the cat's out of the bag, and it's here. It's coming. And I think the Spielberg film will condition people, because Steven Spielberg repeats the mantra. Oh, with, you know, all these galaxies, surely we can't be alone in the universe. Well, you don't know where we are. Nobody knows what this is. Nobody knows where consciousness is stored.
0: Nobody knows how it started.
1: Nobody knows. You know, nobody knows. Nothing. You know, you can't get something from nothing. So this thing was, in my opinion, spoken into existence by a holy, loving God. It's all in the biblical prophetic narrative, but you have to dig for it. It's not, you know, it's not just here, look at this and it'll give you all the answers. You've got to dig into it to get some of the answers. But there's prophecies. Like you talk about the abduction phenomenon. Here's something to think about. This is in the book of Daniel, chapter 2, verse 43. You can read it for yourself. Their seed will mingle with the seed of men. Whose seed are we talking about here? Whose seed? Goes back to Genesis 3:15. The seed of the dragon will be at war with the seed of the woman, Genesis 3:15. The one coming from the woman, the proto-evangelium, will crush the dragon's head. The dragon will bruise his heel. That's a prophecy of the Messiah, proto-evangelium, the Messiah. So now we get Daniel 2:43. Their seed will mingle with the seed of men. Who are they? Not human beings. So it gives us, there's only one entity that we're talking about here. These are the fallen watchers, the watchers coming back and doing the unthinkable. And we know that the breeding program is real. Al Matthews, perfect example, has an encounter with a hybrid female. They're here. They're walking amongst us.
0: Why do you call this the coming great deception?
1: Because it's going to deceive millions of people. They'll believe the lie. They will believe that we were created.
0: They already do.
1: Well, that's my point. Exactly. Exactly. It's very sobering, actually. So I'm one of the few voices that is, you know, going, wait a minute, time out here, you know, and I got this from a friend of mine. If you're asleep in your home, all the doors and windows are locked, and there's a knock on your door, and you go to the door, you're gonna let the guy in? Hey, my car broke down. Can I use your phone? Excuse me? No. I'm not gonna open the door and let this thing in. I don't know who you are. You know, I'll call the police or a tow truck for you, but I'm not opening my door. And what's troublesome is so many people have just opened the door and just blatantly accepted this as the truth. And I don't think it's the truth. I think it is a deception. I circle back. Is it okay to abduct Emil when he's 5 years old? Or Karen Wilkinson? I know she's been on the show. Or Al Matthews, who's a lifelong abductee. Everybody got out of it. They're no longer are being taken, no longer are being abducted. But Karen sired 3 children. In our film, we talk about this. And then she saw them later. And she goes, they were short and stocky, black-eyed kids. That's exactly second generation. The third generation of hybrids is what Al Matthews encountered. And she looked and could pass as a normal female. Al thought, you know, she was wearing these dark wraparound glasses. And then one night, Al goes up, and she and a friend are drinking wine. She takes the glasses off. One thing leads to another. A fly lands on her glass. She reaches out with her finger, picks up the fly, goes, doesn't touch the fly to her mouth, sucks it in from like 6 inches away. And when she goes to kiss Al, Al pushed her off his lap, and the eyes go twang and shapeshift. And according to Al, she let out the most evil laugh you could possibly imagine. He was terrified. He got up and ran, and he called went to a mutual friend, Gordy Tong. And next thing I know, I'm FaceTiming with Al, and we're talking. We sent him resources, and now he, you know, talks about Jesus, because that's what got him out of it. And that's not like a magic word where you say and everything stops, but it will definitely help stop the abductions.
0: We're going to come back in a moment with L.A. Marzulli and take phone calls. Fascinating discussion about disclosure. Back in a moment on Coast to Coast AM.
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0: 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Did Joel Heikam say something wild again? Maybe It Takes Two is doing another tournament and you have the winning answer. Or maybe I said something on Afternoons Live you didn't agree with. 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
4: ABC News, I'm Dave Packer. Iranian negotiators have reached a tentative agreement to extend a ceasefire, but President Trump and Iran's supreme leader have yet to sign off. ABC's Ian Pennell.
5: I think it's important for people to remember that what we're looking at here is not an actual final deal to end the war. It's pushing back the ceasefire by another 60 days. Possibly lifting some of those restrictions in the Strait of Hormuz and the withdrawal of the U.S. naval blockade.
4: Inflation hitting its highest level in 3 years. The Fed's preferred inflation gauge rose last month to 3.8%. That's up from 3.5% in March. Crews say they've now recovered 6 of 9 workers missing and presumed to be dead after that caustic chemical tank rupture in a Washington State paper mill. One of the cars on a roller coaster at the Galveston Island Historic Pleasure Pier got stuck in a vertical incline Thursday night. 8 people had to wait hours high above the pier with their legs in the air to be rescued, all removed safely. This is ABC News. Southwest Airlines is adjusting a policy for plus-size travelers.
6: Southwest Airlines has been modifying lots of its policies recently since going away from a low-cost model to a more mainline airline with assigned seating, extra legroom seats, and baggage fees. Now it says it's doing away with a policy that plus-sized passengers were required to purchase a second seat in advance if they needed more space. The new policy will allow gate agents to give an additional seat at no cost next to passengers who need one if there are open seats on the plane. If there are no open seats, they can then reaccommodate that passenger on a later flight. Those who don't buy an extra seat will run the risk of not being able to fly on their original flight. Alex Stone, ABC News.
4: Ohio's governor suspending a state tax break for data centers as public backlash builds against high energy hungry facilities that run artificial intelligence. Opponents try and get a referendum on November's ballot that would ban large data centers. Dave Packer, ABC News.
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1: 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Hey, it's Tyler Axness, host of Afternoons Live. 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
1: This hour we'll take your calls with L.A. Marzulli as we talk about disclosure. Fascinating discussion. We shall be back in a moment on Coast to Coast AM with your calls. 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

0: And welcome back, George Norrie, along with L.A. Marzulli, and we'll get to your calls in a second. L.A., before we take calls, you have another book called The Waiting Room. What is that all about?
1: Very interesting, and thanks for bringing that up. It's my first novel in 20 years, and I had a near-death experience years ago when I was about 19 years old and never forgot about it. So basically, The Waiting Room is a guy flatlines. He's a former airline pilot, and he flatlines. He's at the hospital, and next thing he knows, he's being whisked through the tunnel of light, and he winds up in the waiting room. And he looks around going like, what is this? And this man comes in. He's got a large file under his arm and wild hair, kind of like a cross between Albert Einstein and Doc in Back to the Future. And he goes, well, you're in the waiting room, Mr. Frisbee. I'm Mr. Olam. You can call me Mr. O. And you've just got a few things we have to clear up before you can come out of the waiting room. And Bob Frisbee's going like, what do you mean, come out of the waiting room? And he goes, well, it all has to do with forgiveness. And the very first thing he brings up is second grade, where Bob Frisbee is pushed up against the locker room, the coat room, by the class bully. And he's not sure what to do. The kid's in second grade, but he swings and he knocks the kid's front teeth out. But he's never forgiven the bully. And the whole thing is the whole book is about forgiveness. That's an easy one, but it goes from there. And it's people who have read it, I should say, can't put it down. The reviews, 5-star reviews on Amazon. It was actually number 2 in its genre on Amazon, below, I think it was like 2,500 in all the books. And there's Amazon has like 40 million books that they advertise. So, you know, we're real happy with what it's doing. And people just, it's word of mouth for the most part. But my publisher, Charisma, has published it. And it may be a sequel. It depends on how this does. But people just love it.
0: Sometimes it's not all bad being in the waiting room, is it?
1: Well, there you go. Absolutely.
0: Did your near-death experience change your life?
1: Well, the near-death experience changed my life, not as dramatic as some other people, but it definitely changed my life. I mean, I talk about that in the book, I mean, through the character of Bob Frisbee. But right after that is when, and I dedicated the waiting room to my girlfriend. I met her when I was 16. She was 14. And when I was 18, she was 16, and she was hit by a car and killed instantly.
0: Was that Michelle?
1: Life. That was Michelle. And that changed my life. That incident set me on the course, you know, what is this? Why am I here? If God is a loving God, why would he allow this? And so it was very difficult. And that is in the book. Through Bob Frisbee reaches a point with Mr. O in the waiting room. And he goes, I can't do it. I'm not going to forgive. Sorry, I just can't do it. And so he doesn't forgive. And he goes into what's called the escape tunnel. But it's not an escape. It's actually into outer darkness. And finally, he realizes that he doesn't want to be there. And I got that from Howard Storm. Because when Howard was in the hospital bed, and we covered this in our Watchers series, and I kind of pulled from Howard's testimony. Howard was in outer darkness. It was the most horrible place he'd ever been. It was horrifying. It was, you know, just unbelievable. And these entities, these ghouls, ghoulish-like entities, were ripping him apart, doing unspeakable things to him. And he finally cries out, you know, Jesus loves me, this I know. That's all he knows. He's not a Christian. He used to make fun of Christians. All of a sudden, this dark dungeon-like place lights up, and the Lord comes down, picks him up, and up they go. And he spends, you know, hours with Jesus. And he comes back, you know, when he comes back from an NDE, he was a devout atheist. He becomes a pastor. And I interviewed him. And it was, George, it was visceral interviewing Howard Storm. Because, I mean, he would tear up and lose it. We had to stop the cut. Rick would stop filming, and Howard would collect himself, and then we would, you know, pick up the question again. So some of the waiting room is drawn from Howard Storm's experience.
0: Let's go to the phones. We've got one caller who's been in the hospital for some time, And she's on the line right now. We're going to take a few minutes to find out how she's doing, L.A., before she asks her question. Mayette, welcome out.
2: Yes, I tell you, God is good, and the angels and the ancestors and everything that L.A. is talking about. I have a question and open lines. I'll expand some more. But
0: long,
2: it seems to me, and that's well taken, about the waiting room and forgiveness. But when you deal with some of these aliens / hybrids, whatever they are, it reminds me of what David Icke told us about his experience with the shaman, seeing his father that had died, and how people can shape shift. So I tell you, I just feel like I'm on cloud nine, okay? And, you know, just to give a belly laugh in conclusion, and I want L.A.'s assessment as to how much danger can just ordinary folk be in. But here's one for the New York Post, Daily News, and New York Times. Hapless wisp of a 90-pound-year-old elder has freak accident when a pitcher of water is tossed at her, or rather is tossed where she just misses the triple threat. And it just goes on and on now. I never would miss this. So good ordered design, God is divine providence, Jesus, Yeshua, all of that is with us. But I tell you, boy, it's so and let me thank the lady. We haven't figured out who her name was, but about 5 mornings ago, she actually told about my tale. That seemed to get some people's attention because it took 8 tries for me to be here this morning with my beloved Coast family. And so, L.A., I'll continue to listen. George always gives us, and I'm going to join the insider, because I have to hear Dr. Judy Wood and everybody else I miss. And that's all I have to say. Peace and love. And peace and love is surrounding me now. I'm so grateful.
0: Well, we're glad you got out, Mayette. You're doing okay. Go ahead, L.A.
1: Yeah, you know, I'm not sure what the question is, but if you could help me out there, George, that would be great.
0: I think she was talking about primarily what's out there in the universe. And you're a believer that it's coming from another dimension, aren't you?
1: Well, you know, yes, I believe these are interdimensional entities. Let me just tell you a quick story. And this is in the biblical prophetic narrative. So this guy, this is thousands of years ago, and it's written in the book of Daniel. Daniel prays. Okay. And then this messenger shows up 21 days later. And the messenger says, hey, I was dispatched the moment the prayers reached the throne room. God sent me here, but I was restrained by the prince of Persia. For 21 days, I had to go get reinforcements from Michael. Well, that opens up this whole can of worms. Wait a minute. Why can't this messenger just go around this entity known as the Prince of Persia? Why can't he just do an end run? Why does he have to go through this gateway of his portal? And he has to go back and get Michael, another messenger, another angel, and reinforcements, and they fight. Well, how do they fight? Obviously, they can be wounded because the Prince of Persia is somehow put out of the way, and this entity gets through. So there are gateways, there are portals that we don't know about between one dimension and another. And, you know, I've said this, this story, this is another one, and I think you'll find this interesting. So there's a guy chained to a wall, all right, a jail cell, and all of a sudden this entity pops in. Well, the chains are loose somehow, and this entity goes, get your things. The jail cell opens up. The guards outside are switched off. They're all asleep. They get to the end of the hallway. The prison door opens, and this guy walks out. And I go, what, does that sound like an abduction? And if I'm talking to a New Age audience, they'll basically say, yeah, that sounds like an abduction. I go, that's Peter's jailbreak. It's in the book of Acts in your Bible. It's there. And that entity manipulates space, time, matter, and energy in ways that defy our physics. Every abductee I've ever talked to, goes through the window or up through the ceiling or through the wall. That's an impossibility, but they do that. They do that because they can manipulate space, time, matter, and energy.
0: First-time caller Arnold is with us in the city of New York. Arnold, go ahead.
3: Hi. You misquoted Isaiah, or at least misidentified Isaiah, since it's not about a person, it's about the people of Israel. You said that nothing can come from, something can't come from nothing. Then how does God exist if something can't come from nothing? You've simply moved the problem back one step. And even if the book of Isaiah does describe a person, why couldn't the Christian Bible have written a myth, since it was written decades after the events it supposedly describes, that simply reproduced what was in the pre-existing document? Respond, please.
1: I'd love to. How am I quoting? How am I misquoting Isaiah?
3: Context of Isaiah is about the people of Israel, the nation of Israel. It's not about an individual.
1: And that's your opinion, and that's fine. You can believe that. But the context of Isaiah, read Isaiah 53. You know, whom has believed our report? For whom have the arm of the Lord been revealed? And Isaiah 53 is not read in the synagogues, and there's a reason for it, because it points back to a figure that was here 2,000 years ago, Yeshua.
0: L.A., what do you think of the Anunnaki?
1: The Anunnaki, in my opinion, are the watchers, the fallen angels coming down, setting up a civilization, giving man technology. If you take the Book of Enoch and overlay it on what we know about the Anunnaki, that's all we're looking at. And so, you know, the Sumerian tablets precede the book of Genesis, what Moses wrote, and the Torah. And I get that, but that doesn't, so what? So that just because the Anunnaki and the Sumerian tablets precede the Torah, that doesn't make it true. They're drawing from the same source. Something happened. Knowledge was given. These entities were here. They set up shop. And then, you know, what's interesting is the conquest of Canaan. When Joshua and Caleb go in to the promised land, there are Nephilim tribes there. And it goes back to the Genesis 3:15 seed war. You know, the seed of a dragon will be at war with the seed of the woman. And then when the Joshua and Caleb go into the promised land, these Nephilim tribes, there's a diaspora of these tribes, and they start going all through the Mediterranean. And I've been through the Mediterranean. That became some of our series, On the Trail of the Nephilim, where we show these ancient megalithic sites, and human beings just did not do them. Sacsayhuaman, Gilgal-Raphaim, Gilgal-Raphaim is in Israel. Sacsayhuaman is in Peru. Ollantaytambo in Peru. Ancient megalithic stones, you know, that weigh 40, 50, 80 tons. It's unbelievable. And they're put together. And, you know, Graham Hancock exposed this, and before him, Van Doniken. So it's nothing new, but it's from a different perspective. Some people would say, we were visited by the space brothers. I'm going, this is Nephilim architecture, fallen angel technology. And we see it all throughout the globe.
0: Why is there so much excitement about Göbekli Tepe?
1: Well, because it's ancient. It's ancient. And here's something to think about. And I've seen this over and over and over again. These sites are almost like they're deliberately shut down and hidden away. Think of, you know, Göbekli Tepe, right? But then go to the island of, Malta. There's a site called on the island of Malta. It's called the Hypogeum. I've been there. It is unlike anything I've ever been to. It's spooky. It's bizarre. It's a labyrinth of tunnels underground. It was buried. No one knew it was there. And it was discovered by accident. I can't tell you how many times I've seen this, heard about it. Like when you go to Corral in Peru, the oldest city in the Americas, it's about 5,000 years old. And you go there and the docent goes, well, we don't know who built this. Well, when you go to Teotihuacan, Mexico, well, we don't know who built this. When you go to Göbekli Tepe, well, we don't know who built this. You hear this over and over and over again. But for some reason, the city or the structures were abandoned. And I hear this every single site I've ever been to. Just like the Newark Earth Mounds, that's our next film, number 35, On the Trail of the Nephilim, number 9, the Newark Earthworks. They say, modern-day archaeologists insist, well, the Shawnee built them. We talked to a Shawnee chief. His name is Chief Jay Keaton. And Chief Jay, on the record, states, we didn't do this. We didn't build this. We didn't have knowledge, this advanced geometry. We didn't have it. It's not there. We were hunter-gatherers, and the winters were hard. We didn't have time to do this stuff. And the octagon mound is an unequal octagon. We sat down with a mathematician, Dottie Isley, who deconstructs the octagon. It's not an equal-sided octagon. An octagon, a classic octagon, is eight equal sides. No, two of the sides in the Newark earthworks are unequal. And that octagon comprises 50 acres of land. How the heck do you check your work and why? And then the lunar standstill was incorporated. Every 18 and a half years, the moon sits in the gateway between the octagon and the circle. George, it's just profound. And I mean, I could talk your ear off on all the other sites we've ever been to. Same thing. There is a hidden history that's been deliberately obfuscated from the peoples of the world.
0: West of the Rockies, Mark's with us in Roseville, California. Mark, go ahead.
4: Yeah, George. L.A.?
1: Hello.
4: Today, I told George about nine symbols I found on this little lion Moffat, the size of a key. Well, anyway, today I come across the video that they finally translated the burned Sumerian tablets, and I come across a stone with the symbols on it, like the ones I have, and they've been in the museum for 170 years. The Israelis are finally decoding it all, and it says they're coming. And I went, uh-oh.
0: What do you think of the ancient ruins, L.A.?
1: Well, there's going to be an event. We're headed towards that event. They are coming. And this creates, and we talked about this in our first hour, George, this creates the coming great deception. You know, again, this is ancient prophecy, 2,000 years old. The spirit of a living God expressly states, in the latter days, some will depart from the faith. Why do they depart from the faith? Because they are giving heed to seducing spirits and the doctrines of demons. So, you know, when we look at, again, I go back and I just keep throwing this over and over and over again. Is it okay to abduct a five-year-old boy or a five-year-old girl and implant them? Of course not. Nobody in their right mind would say, oh, that's a good thing. No stinking way. Go there. And then the adults who are taken aboard the ships, talk to Travis Walton, talk to Karen Wilkinson, they are subjected to this unbelievable primitive so-called medical examination, which is very sexual. And when we interviewed Robert Salas, and I know, you know, he was the guy that was the head of the Malmstrom Air Force Base, and this is in our Watchers film. And years later, after that incident, he was abducted. And he talks about being taken, floated out the window, you know, the whole thing. And they stick a very large needle in his manhood. No bueno.
0: Ouch. We'll come back and take final calls with L.A. Marzulli in a moment on Coast to Coast AM.
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1: My name is Will Thompson, and this is your KFGO news and weather update. Tonight, mostly cloudy, low of 67. Tomorrow, partly sunny, high of 92. We'll get your full weather forecast after this news update. Seven people were detained by ICE and Border Patrol agents in Mayville, North Dakota, Thursday morning. Trail County Sheriff Steve Hunt says his department assisted the federal officers. Hunt says some of those detained were in a car that was stopped on Highway 200. The others were in a vehicle that pulled into a parking lot of a Mayville business. U.S. Attorney Nick Chase says most immigration cases are non-criminal, and his office has not been given any information on the case. Morehead police have released more information on the investigation at Horizon Middle School in that left 12 students sick earlier this month. Students ate gummy candies containing 300 milligrams of THC, which is well above Minnesota's legal limit of 50. Investigators served a search warrant at the home of Martin and Amanda Hulst. There was discovered by police a large-scale drug operation in the basement, set up like a store. Officers seized nearly 1,900 THC cartridges, cannabis flower, edibles, wax products, psychedelic mushrooms, and more than $70,000 in cash. Clay County prosecutors are considering charges against the child accused of bringing the THC products to school. A longtime Fargo-based live entertainment and concert promoter has shut down. Jade Presents founder and owner Jade Nielsen says rising costs, changing touring economics, and COVID pandemic and rising pressure on independent promoters has created an environment that can't be sustained. Nielsen says the Bluestem Amphitheater in South Morehead and District Festival Field in North Fargo will not be hosting shows. What will happen to Jade-sponsored events at Fargo Theater and Aquarium in downtown Fargo has not been determined. While Election Day is 2 weeks away, the Chamber of Fargo, Morehead, West Fargo is making a push to preserve a 1 cent sales tax in Fargo. The tax was approved by voters for infrastructure development. It will expire in 2028 unless voters approve the extension. Cale Dunwoody, Vice President of Public Policy for the Chamber, says the tax brings about $34 million every year. Dunwoody says while the ballot contains many questions for voters, he's hoping people will support the sales tax expansion. It was approved in 2009.
0: 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Weather Watch.
1: That was your news update. Now let's look at your full Weather Center forecast. Tomorrow, partly sunny, high of 92. Saturday, mostly cloudy. Increasing winds in the afternoon, high of 88. Sunday, mostly sunny. Chance of showers, high of 87. Monday and Tuesday, partly cloudy. Chance of showers and thunderstorms, highs in the mid-80s. And Wednesday, partly sunny. Chance of showers and a slight chance of a thunderstorm, high of 82. My name is Will Thompson, and this has been your KFGO News and Weather Update.
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1: Back with Final Calls with L.A. Marzulli in just a moment on Coast to Coast. Next hour, investigative reporter Cheryl Jones joins us with an incredible story of petroglyphs and what they all mean. And then we'll take calls with Cheryl and her special guest. I'll be there, too. We call them somewhat like open lines, but not quite. But you're going to have some fun, so we'll be doing that. Have you signed up yet to become a Coast Insider? Great deal, 15 cents a day.
2: 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And every show, I learn at least one thing.
3: Hey, this is Buck. I'm a Coast to Coast Insider, and I'll tell you what. It's a great thing for me. Here in West Virginia, we get inundated with snow. But it doesn't matter as long as we have our provisions. I've got 5 years of Coast to Coast programs to play.
1: 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Right at the top of the homepage, it says Insider. 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Put it on your phone, and you can sign up that way. And if you're in Canada, you can become a member. So folks are doing that like crazy these days. Take advantage of that. And there's something for you men and women to build up that testosterone.
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0: Welcome back to Coast to Coast. George Norrie with you, L.A. Marzulli with us. L.A., there's a website that just came our way. Have you had a chance to look at it?
1: Is that the which one? There's two. Aliens.gov, that one?
0: Yes.
1: Yeah. I saw this earlier, actually. A friend of mine, Mondo Gonzalez, sent it to me. And I wrote him back and I said, in my opinion, this is doublespeak. You know, aliens walk among us. They walk amongst us. And, of course, what they're saying is that these are illegal aliens coming in from all these different countries. But they're couching it, and I'll read it real quick. They walk among us. For 60 years, the U.S. government has kept a closely guarded secret. So if you're a ufologist like you and I are, then immediately, you know, we go, wow, are they talking about UFOs? So it's a double entendre. It's almost like doublespeak, where they're talking about illegal aliens, but they're using what the parlance would be with the government releasing the files. And I'm also on the other site, which is U.S. Department of War, and looking at that, which is the real deal. A lot of fuzzy photographs and all this other stuff. But so look, this stuff is coming down, and is this like a deliberate obfuscation to keep people away from a troop? Is it sort of like a tongue-in-cheek thing? In my opinion, it's a double entendre where they're using language that, as a ufologist, I would look at, oh, they're walking among us. That's the title of Dr. David Jacobs' book, you know, Walking Amongst Us. So what are they really saying here? So that's my take on it.
0: All right, let's go back to the phones. Thomas in La Jolla, California is with us. Hi, Tom. Go ahead.
2: Hi, George. I thank you and your staff for accepting my call.
0: Of course.
2: And Lynn Marzulli, I always appreciate, the Coast audience always appreciates your perspective. Thank you for your research. I want comment and then a question. We think of extraterrestrials and or interdimensionals as coming from above, when there are so many accounts where they come from underground or from underwater. And in fact, I mean, 75% of planet Earth is covered by ocean. And you hear reports, for example, there's been like three coast-to-coast guests, Whitley Strieber, David Wilcox, who have observed craft coming out of the ocean near Malibu and Pacific Palisades. And apparently there's a base or a portal or whatever. So I was wondering if you would elaborate on that. It just seems that, I mean, throughout thousands of years, we think of all the underworld, hell, Hades, the River Styx, Sheol, Devil's Den. All these names refer to underground. You see what I mean? Either bases or portals for ETs or interdimensionals. And I'm wondering, the government has to know about this. They have to know that there are underground bases or underwater bases or portals, etc. I was wondering if you would allow, in all the references to the underworld, you know, through thousands of years, demons coming out. Anyway, thank you for what you do.
1: Well, thank you. Appreciate it. okay, let's walk through it. Excuse me. Yes, the bases, there have to be bases underneath the oceans. It's a perfect place to hide. I interviewed a gentleman, a long-distance runner. It made it into one of our UFO films. He was doing a marathon run out on Catalina. And they saw this craft come up out of the ocean and flew right over the island. I interviewed a gentleman who was the tow truck driver in Malibu. My car broke down. So this guy picks me up, never met him before. He had no idea that I was making films on UFOs or writing books on UFOs. And he looks at me and he goes, do you believe in UFOs? And I just started laughing and I go, yes. And you have no idea who you're talking to, but yes. And so when we pulled into the to the workshop, he showed me his phone, and he had an encounter on Pacific Coast Highway about 2 o'clock in the morning, somewhere in that period of time. And I know exactly where it was. He comes down the Malibu Seafood, and it's, you know, again, there's like maybe 3 or 4 cars there. There are 3 UFOs right above them, right above PCH, just sitting there. And, you know, he tries to take a photograph of it, and the phone goes really hot in his hands. He almost drops the thing. One of the UFOs goes north. The other one goes in towards the ocean. He didn't see it go in the ocean. And the other one just went like straight up. It was unbelievable. And that made a believer out of him. Malibu is a hot spot. There's no doubt about that. And the great place to hide is in the ocean. There's a prophecy. Oh, here's that word again, right? That says when God creates this new heaven and a new earth, there's no more ocean. Why is that? The sea is no more. Why is that? Does he drain somehow to show us what was there? That's conjecture on my part. I don't know. But it's not either or. It's both and. Yes, the bases, some bases are undersea. No doubt in my mind. Perfect place to hide.
0: Sure.
1: And we've had too many reports of objects coming in and out of the water. And Admiral Gallaudet in Day of Disclosure stated that these things are moving in ways that defy our physics underwater. But they also come from the sky. They also come in through somehow interdimensional gateways, portals. It's not either or, it's both and.
0: John in Wisconsin's with us. John, take it away.
3: Hello, George. Hello, L.A. Several brief comments, please. Foremost, it was great to hear from Mayed. She sounds as good as ever. L.A., every time you're on Coast to Coast, Disclosure moves forward. And kudos to George Norrie and Coast to Coast for providing this platform. I believe that many people, including faith-based and stubborn government officials, are feeling the pressure to disclose. It's amazing what has changed in the last year. I'm 69 years old, and because of my health issues, I don't have a lot of time left, so it may not be in my lifetime. But eventually, people around the world are going to learn the truth. And L.A., you are a huge part of that. Thank you, and George, thank you for taking my call.
0: Thank you, John. Great compliment, L.A. Go ahead.
1: Thank you. Appreciate that.
0: Jim in Delaware is with us now. Hey, Jimmy, go ahead.
4: Hey, George, the plug to drain the oceans in the devil's triangle.
0: You never know.
4: Anyway. Yeah. How about that about UFOs, right? Anyway. Now, here's my belief. You always hear the universe is so vast, and it is. There must be intelligent life elsewhere. But I say yes, only if it was God's will at the creation. But anyway, I was going to ask a lighthearted question. I still am. L.A. Marzulli, and thank you, George, for having our side on in this issue.
0: Course.
4: But anyway, L.A. Marzulli, have you ever heard the song called Face to Face by Barry McGuire?
1: No, I can't say that I have.
0: What's it like, Jim? Yeah. We've heard Even Destruction.
1: Yeah.
4: Well, you know, he became a Christian and did Christian albums. It's called Cosmic Cowboy, the album. In the song, the spacey scramblers come to Earth and assist the Antichrist. How about it?
0: What do you think of the Antichrist possibilities, Lynn?
1: Well, it's definitely, it's not a possibility. What was written will come to pass. What was foretold will unfold. I mean, is he walking on the earth right now? Some of us think that he is, but there's no way to know that. He certainly has not revealed himself. Late Chuck Missler used to believe that there would be an alien connection, that it's Rosemary's Baby. He looks human, but he's not. He's essentially a modern day Nephilim is what he is. So, you know, all of this, I mean, let me just back up. A couple of callers ago, it's obviously, well, not obviously, but he accused me of quoting Isaiah wrong. And that's just a matter of his exegesis, his interpretation. Let me say this, that prophecy tells us that in the latter days, Israel will be regathered from the four corners of the earth and reestablished in their ancient homeland. Amos 9, 14 and 15, written thousands of years ago. I will bring back the captives of my people, Israel. They will build the waste cities and inhabit them. They will plant vineyards and drink the wine from them. They will plant gardens and eat the fruit from them. I will plant them in their land, and never again will they be plucked up out of a land I have given them, says the Lord your God. That's written thousands of years ago. It's Amos 9, 14 and 15. You can read it for yourself. And Israel, in my opinion, is God's prophetic time clock. And they are back in Milan. And you'll notice that you get 1948, well, you get 1945, you get Hiroshima and Nagasaki. 47, you get the Roswell crash. Why Roswell? Because the 509th bombing group is in Roswell. And the 509th dropped those two nukes. That's why they're there. The nuke is the trigger. 48, you get Israel becoming a nation. What happens? The whole abduction phenomena takes off. The cattle mutilation stuff takes off. Crop circles are seen for the first time. Yes, it goes back to the 1600s. I get that. But now all of a sudden, all this, cattle mutilations, human abductions, the breeding program, everything starts. Is that coincidence? You tell me.
0: Dee in Virginia. Take it away, Dee.
5: Well, hi, George.
0: Hi.
5: And hello, Mr. Mazzulli. Thanks for taking my call. Good to meet you by phone. I'd like to know your take on something here. Who is the real force behind the creation of artificial intelligence, and who gave it its superhuman qualities that it has, its ability to learn at absurd speeds and memorize enormous strings of digits, numbers? So that takes care of encryption. That wipes that out for safety. What is your take on that, please?
1: Well, it's very interesting. There's a film, I suggest you watch it. It's called AI, How I Became an Apocaloptimist, which is a made-up word, an apocaloptimist. So he's taking an optimist and the apocalypse. And so there are three positions one can take with AI. The first position is, this is going to kill us all, right? It's out of control. We can't possibly control it. The other position is, well, we can't control it, but we've got to be really careful because this thing is spinning out of control. And the third position is, you've got these different companies that are using vast amounts of resources, money. It's a race. It's a race. And this thing, you know, AI is becoming, I mean, I use it. We all use it when we're on Google something and AI will give you the answer, right? And we've used it in our trailer in the waiting room. All that was done with AI. That's not actors. That's AI created that. The gentleman who did it, who works for my publisher, Charisma, did it in about, I don't know, 12 hours, something like that. Incredible. Entire films are being made with AI. AI will replace thousands, tens of thousands, if not perhaps millions of jobs. I get that. But from my viewpoint, I'm not an apocaloptimist. I'm looking at prophecy being fulfilled. And will AI be used in the beast system? In my opinion, it will be. So I look at AI and scratch my head and wonder, where's all this going?
0: And computer scientist John McCarthy, back in 1956, coined the phrase artificial intelligence. And that's what started this all, L.A.?
1: It's George, we are living in unprecedented times. We really are. And I don't have a good feeling about AI. I really don't.
0: Well, it's costing jobs. Facebook Meta just laid off 1,400 people of the 8,000 people they plan in the state of Washington alone. Jeez.
1: There you go.
0: It's a lot of jobs.
1: Yep. Yep.
0: What do you think of ChatGPT?
1: Well, I mean, I use it. It's great. I mean, I can get on. I can type something in. I can create a thumbnail or a cover for a book in an hour, it's free, right? Basically. So I'm paying a few pennies, a few dollars to ChatGPT to get on it. But I'm looking at graphics that would cost me thousands of dollars to get a graphic designer to do it. And I can keep massaging it, you know, well, no, do this, make it look more real, take the mountain out, you know, make the mountain snow-capped, have a skier come down the mountain. I mean, I can keep putting all those things in. So I'm alarmed, George. I'm alarmed.
0: All right. Good luck with everything you do. Keep in touch. L.A. Marzulli, his websites are linked up at coasttocoastam.com, and his latest book is a novel called The Waiting Room. We shall be back in a moment with investigative reporter Cheryl Jones with a story of high strangeness right here on Coast to Coast AM.
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8: ABC News, I'm Dave Packard. As the Ebola outbreak in Central Africa continues to grow, world leaders are responding by either closing borders or issuing travel bans.
9: The CDC now says that there are about 1,200 suspected and confirmed cases of Ebola and more than 250 suspected deaths. The new cases spreading in the southeastern part of the DRC, which borders Rwanda and Burundi.
8: ABC's Kira Phillips. U.S. and Iranian negotiators believe they've arrived at a draft agreement to formally extend the ceasefire and gradually open the Strait of Hormuz. Treasury Secretary Scott Bessent telling reporters Thursday it still needs final approval from President Trump and Iran's supreme leader. 36-year-old Jacob Daniel Baker, wanted in connection with the killings of three men, was apprehended Thursday after an extensive search of Hawaii's Big Island. Three people confirmed dead, including one child, say officials, after a massive five-alarm apartment complex fire in Dallas on Thursday. This is ABC News. A Florida traffic stop is going viral for what a driver was accused of doing while driving. ABC's Victor Okendo has more.
10: A Palm Beach sheriff's deputy seen pulling over a woman for holding a phone in her right hand while driving. But stunningly, driver Katie Thomas holds up her right arm, revealing she doesn't have her right hand.
11: So obviously not. So you want to just call this a day?
12: I don't want to call it a day. You had a hand up.
11: You just said my right hand.
12: Well, I thought I told you right hand. Did you have your phone on your hand?
11: I did not.
10: Despite her denials,
12: so you're going to receive a citation?
10: Katie is still given a $116 traffic ticket for texting while driving. But this week, the case was dismissed.
8: An Austrian court sentenced a 21-year-old man to 15 years in prison for planning an Islamist attack on a 2024 Taylor Swift concert in Vienna. The defendant was arrested the day before the first of three scheduled concerts by Swift, which were canceled. Dave Packer, ABC News.
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1: Up next, investigative reporter Cheryl Jones joins us to talk about stories of high strangeness, mysterious rock petroglyphs on Coast to Coast AM. Well, do you forget things every now and then? 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

0: And welcome back. George Norrie with you, along with investigative reporter Cheryl Jones. She's been a news anchor and meteorologist for the networks of CNN and the Weather Channel. Cheryl has worked in multiple television markets. A long time ago, I tried to get her hired in Detroit back in the 70s. That's a long time ago, and she's still 10 years old then. In various capacities, she's a TV journalist, is both a news anchor and degreed meteorologist at the network level. Almost got you hired, Cheryl.
1: Well, and I almost took the job. Who knows? That was at a time when I was weighing everything between weather and news, and I'd been in weather so long, I thought, well, I need to go back to the news side and balance that a little bit there. So I went to Miami, and the rest is history. But who knows? Those decisions in those days, which job to take and where to move to, because unlike today where people can basically stay home and use their home studio in many cases, there you had to move every time. So I did a lot of moving around in those days, but here we are.
0: What got you into meteorology?
1: I was always interested in weather, and in those days it was not like it is today, where there's so much digital internet help, information everywhere. There you had to physically take your information from the UPI and the AP Newswire and your call to the National Weather Service. So, you know, I came up through many layers of the evolution of weather in television, but I think in the long run it was really a great experience because you really had to dance on your feet a lot. It was all ad lib, of course, and just like much of my news work too, when I worked with different stations in the news area, that was always live. So it was all really good training.
0: Did you know Barry Zavan, the weatherman? He was a monster in Minnesota.
1: I'm sorry, I didn't hear that. I'm having a little bit of difficulty on this end with audio.
0: Did you know Barry Zavan? They called him the weatherman.
1: No, I did not know him. I knew of him.
0: He was one of the good ones. He was a giant in Minneapolis at KSTP, and then he went to Washington. Then he went to
1: I heard that he was.
0: Then he went to Detroit, and he just passed. And we've lost Ted Turner. Did you know him?
1: Oh, yes. I didn't know him really well. I would see him in passing in the CNN newsroom, and at the time when he and Jane Fonda were dating and then eventually got married, you know, they came through the newsroom, and Stan Kasten, the president of the Braves at that time, who was also very close with Ted and had been one of his key people in the beginning, was a friend of mine, so he basically introduced me, and so He really didn't hang around the newsroom very much. He really just turned it over to Burt Reinhardt and Ed Turner and the other key people that he had. So he got the whole thing going. He was truly a visionary, that's for sure. And he really set a standard. I'm not quite sure he would go along with all the standards that we have today, though.
0: He was a genius, and he hired my buddy John Petrovich for CNN Headline News. Did you know John?
1: I did know him, not really well, but he worked with Headlines, which was, he worked with Headlines when I worked on the CNN news side. We were one floor apart.
0: And he was the one who really developed the CNN website. I think we've lost you, Cheryl. Let's get her on the phone. Get her on the phone. We've lost Cheryl indeed. I'm going to do a little introduction of an audio clip that we've got with Cheryl. The petroglyph hunter employer is the archaeology. His name is author Richard Gonzalez, and talks with Cheryl about mysterious rock petroglyphs.
1: Hello, Richard. This is your first time here with us on Coast. Welcome aboard.
2: Well, thank you for having me.
1: Richard, you explore not just ancient Chinese petroglyphs found here in the U.S. in the Southwest, but Native American petroglyphs as well. And the decoding, which is what your book is all about.
2: Petroglyphs are pictures that are scribed into the rock face. And they depict everything from animals to inanimate objects. I got interested in them as a young child, and they're all over, so I've seen them my whole life. Nobody really knows what the petroglyphs mean, but I've been able to decode a few of them, and recently found out that some of them are actually Chinese, 3,000 years old Chinese, not modern.
1: Tell me about getting interested as a young child. Did you just stumble across a rock that had etching on it?
2: They're all over our area, and every time we'd go out picnicking or whatever, they were there to be observed. And I was always fascinated, my imagination of what could they mean. And so it wasn't until recently that I was able to actually come up with some meanings of them.
1: Richard, what was it like when you saw your first petroglyph? Did you touch it, run your hands over the rock etching? What went through your mind?
2: Well, my first memory, I was only 6 years old, but the petroglyphs are normally up high on the cliffs, so you can't really touch them anyway, but you're not supposed to. So I could only look at them. And, you know, most of them are lizards and elk and coyote and things like that, which, yeah, for a young kid, it was interesting, but I didn't really get a feeling until I got up into my adulthood.
1: Tell us about your new picture book, Rock Art of the American Southwest, Petroglyphs Decoded. So what makes your book different?
2: I wanted to make a picture book that you could set it on a coffee table or put it in a museum, that you could thumb through it in 10 minutes and give you some idea of what's around here. And so I made it as a picture book, not a research book. Well, nobody knows what petroglyphs mean, and most people have an interest in it. And it's like a murder mystery. You want to solve the puzzle, and everybody wants to know what they mean. And so I started finding the meanings of things. Some of them are just astronomical symbols, solstice, and some of them go on into the Chinese.
1: And then you started focusing on the specific decoding of the rock art, of the petroglyphs, and trying to figure out what the artists of those ages were trying to convey. Tell us about how you approached that.
2: Well, I've got an analytical mind, and I always tried to understand why things worked and what they mean. These are mysteries to be solved, and so I started analyzing them and talking to different people.
1: What got you so focused and involved in investigating the Chinese petroglyphs?
2: I was a president of one of the chapters of the Arizona Archaeological Society, and one of the sister chapters had a speaker, John Reschkamp, and he was talking about ancient Chinese script in the petroglyphs. And I introduced myself and told him that I know where some of these petroglyphs are. And we became good friends, and we've collaborated over the years now. And that's how I got into the Chinese section of it.
1: And so what was it that you brought to the table for his research? How did you all manage to become such a perfect team?
2: Well, I know where the petroglyphs are. And if you find something that you don't have a clue of why they made them, I turn them over to John. Early in his life, he was in the Navy, and he was stationed over in China or Taiwan or wherever. And so he had a little bit of background of what the Chinese writing system looked like. And when it came to retirement age, he made some trips out here to the Southwest and was out looking at petroglyphs, and he saw some similarities. And so he dove into it and actually wrote the book Asiatic Echoes. And that was where he got started, and that's where I was introduced to him. He has people in the universities in China that he can communicate with and show them, and they can read some of these petroglyphs. They don't need people to explain them to them. And so he finds the meanings of them, and I find the actual petroglyph.
1: And so for our listeners who may not be familiar with petroglyphs and rock art of the Southwest, give us a few examples of what kinds of symbols that you most often come across in your explorations.
2: Well, there's a lot of pictures of coyotes and deer and elk. Those really don't have an interest to me. It's the ones that you look at and why did they do that? And so that's opens up the door of discovery. And in fact, I ran into one this morning that represented something, a wavy line, which means sound. And here's the Chinese word thunder next to it. And I just found that this morning.
1: Was there one that just turned you around like that? Your first big shocking surprise of an etching on a rock that was just so mystifying, you had to keep investigating.
2: Yes. I was into photography. I was worried that the petroglyphs were going to be vandalized and destroyed or theft. And so I started taking pictures of them to help preserve them. And then I found out that I'm seeing similarities. There's common themes being replayed over and over. And that's when I found two panels that were almost identical. In fact, I originally thought they were the same panel. And when I compared the two, it was, oh my God, these mean something. And that's what really brought it home to me. And I got started investigating them.
1: That's amazing.
2: Well, originally, I thought the petroglyphs were only Indian. And I fantasized that the Chinese use pictures as a writing system. And I fantasized, could the Indians have done the same? And so that was my focus in the beginning, is could they have done something that the Chinese did? Little did I know that some of them are Chinese.
1: And what did you think they were?
2: Just Native American writing, doodles, whatever you want to call them. When I finally started seeing the similarities, and that's when I met John Rushkamp, and I'd already had quite a few pictures that we were able to go through and look for more evidences of Chinese writing.
1: Have you seen or felt that there was any Egyptian influence throughout any of these petroglyphs that you're finding?
2: No, not exactly, but the Chinese had very good naval boats. They were explorers. I knew that they went down to Egypt and visited them, and I'm sure they saw how the Egyptians were inventing a writing system. And I think they went back to China and made their own writing system, not based off of the Egyptian, but similar to the way they did it. And they also had their naval vessels that they could go down to Egypt, but they could also go the other way and come to the Americas.
1: So you think that maybe some of the petroglyphs that you have been researching could actually have a bit of an Egyptian influence, plus the blending of the Native American and the Chinese as well?
2: Well, I think the Chinese copied what the Egyptians were doing, but they did it in their own way. They didn't just adopt Egyptian, they just copied it.
1: What is some of the most significant decoding that you have gotten from these petroglyphs that you think that it was definitely messages that the ancient artist of those wanted to survive the passage of time and future generations would know what their culture was about?
2: John Rushkamp just got a letter from one of the professors in the university in China, and one of the petroglyphs that I found here names a specific river where the emperor lived in China. And so they're verifying that what we're finding is actually Chinese. That's 3,000 years old, not modern, ancient Chinese writing.
1: You and author, archaeologist John Rushkamp believe that the Chinese were here in ancient times to explore only, not to settle, and leave messages for future generations. But you two were the first voices in the wilderness to

0: claim this about the Chinese petroglyphs, weren't you?
1: Actually, there's people back into the 1800s that speculated that possibly the Chinese came over, but they had no proof of it. John Ruschkamp and I, today, we are the leading authorities on the petroglyphs matching Chinese writing. We're getting the word out. The difference is we have actual physical proof. And there is a chart in my book that show 104 of our best examples. So we have physical proof that they were here, where nobody else, they could only speculate.
0: That is so amazing. You mentioned that you and John are the first ones to describe and to show the physical proof and to give it voice. How do you verify the age of these ancient etchings and verify that they are truly what you think they are?
1: Petroglyphs in themselves, you can't date them. There's no way to date the rock. You can come up with some guesses. If you find pottery next to them, well, you can date the pottery and maybe the petroglyph has the same date. But the Chinese is different. The different eras when they were writing, when a new emperor came along, all of the scribes couldn't read each other's writing. And he would get the scribes to come together to simplify and standardize their writing system. And then they would translate and destroy the old versions so as to kill the old version. And then it became a new writing system. If you know what the era is or the dynasty, then you know the age. And so if we're finding a petroglyph that was of a certain era, that dates that petroglyph to that era.
0: Richard, do you think that AI has an effect on the ancient rock art of the Southwest? Does it help or hurt the profession of archaeology?
1: Well, I'm not seeing it being used, but I think it might have a benefit because it can compare certain things and pull out meanings and comparisons. That's what I'm doing right now. I'm just comparing what I find, and it could help in that way.
2: Petroglyphs of the Ant People, Cheryl, huh?
3: Yes, and those pictures, I don't know if you've had a chance to look at them yet, George, but they are amazing. And the one with the Ant People is with someone who Coast listeners may be familiar with, Clifford Mahudi, who's a Native American elder. He's since passed. But so Richard took him down there to that particular rock, and they talked about the Ant People because Richard told me that Clifford had asked about the Ant People, and as you heard him refer there, he was quite amazed with what he saw and the impression that the artist, whomever it was way back centuries ago, etched on those rocks. It's just amazing when you take a look at those petroglyphs or rock art that someone many, many years ago etched on those rocks for others to see. And can you just imagine why they did that and what they were hoping people would get out of that and would, you know, take from it?
2: I think it was a communication type device, don't you? Just trying to leave messages for people?
3: Well, it had to be. I mean, obviously, they didn't have the things that we have today, the internet and everything. In fact, it hasn't been that long ago that we didn't have cell phones. So things really have evolved. And I found it quite interesting also that he felt that they came over, the Chinese came over, purely to explore, not to settle, and were visitors. And then as time went on, their petroglyphs and their rock art seemed to just all blend in.
2: The Hopis talk a lot about Ant People, too. Did you know that?
3: Yes, yes. And that's really, really pretty amazing. And one of the rocks is called the UFO rock. And that's pretty interesting, too, that if that's true, if that is really a very accurate interpretation, it's really pretty amazing that so much time has passed. We have a lot of catching up to do, I think.
2: We'll come back with part two of Cheryl's interview in just a moment on Coast to Coast AM.

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1: My name is Will Thompson, and this is your KFGO news and weather update. Tonight, mostly cloudy, low of 67. Tomorrow, partly sunny, high of 92. We'll get your full weather forecast after this news update. Seven people were detained by ICE and Border Patrol agents in Mayville, North Dakota, Thursday morning. Trail County Sheriff Steve Hunt says his department assisted the federal officers. Hunt says some of those detained were in a car that was stopped on Highway 200. The others were in a vehicle that pulled into a parking lot of a Mayville business. U.S. Attorney Nick Chase says most immigration cases are non-criminal, and his office has not been given any information on the case. Morehead police have released more information on the investigation at Horizon Middle School in that left 12 students sick earlier this month. Students ate gummy candies containing 300 milligrams of THC, which is well above Minnesota's legal limit of 50. Investigators served a search warrant at the home of Martin and Amanda Hulst. There was discovered by police a large-scale drug operation in the basement, set up like a store. Officers seized nearly 1,900 THC cartridges, cannabis flower, edibles, wax products, psychedelic mushrooms, and more than $70,000 in cash. Clay County prosecutors are considering charges against the child accused of bringing the THC products to school. A longtime Fargo-based live entertainment and concert promoter has shut down. Jade Presents founder and owner Jade Nielsen says rising costs, changing touring economics, and COVID pandemic and rising pressure on independent promoters has created an environment that can't be sustained. Nielsen says the Bluestem Amphitheater in South Morehead and District Festival Field in North Fargo will not be hosting shows. What will happen to Jade-sponsored events at Fargo Theater and Aquarium in downtown Fargo has not been determined. While Election Day is 2 weeks away, the Chamber of Fargo, Morehead, West Fargo is making a push to preserve a 1 cent sales tax in Fargo. The tax was approved by voters for infrastructure development. It will expire in 2028 unless voters approve the extension. Cale Dunwoody, Vice President of Public Policy for the Chamber, says the tax brings about $34 million every year. Dunwoody says while the ballot contains many questions for voters, he's hoping people will support the sales tax expansion. It was approved in 2009.
0: 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Weather Watch.
1: That was your news update. Now let's look at your full Weather Center forecast. Tomorrow, partly sunny, high of 92. Saturday, mostly cloudy. Increasing winds in the afternoon, high of 88. Sunday, mostly sunny. Chance of showers, high of 87. Monday and Tuesday, partly cloudy. Chance of showers and thunderstorms, highs in the mid-80s. And Wednesday, partly sunny. Chance of showers and a slight chance of a thunderstorm, high of 82. My name is Will Thompson, and this has been your KFGO News and Weather Update.
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1: It's a great 1965 song with Mel Carter, who's now 87 years old. That song sold millions of copies. Put him on the map. What a great guy he is. Mel Carter. I hope he's up. He's from Cincinnati. Hope he's awake listening to Coast going, I just heard my show. ParanormalDate.com keeps cruising along. Have you signed up yet? It's a great deal. And it's fun to meet people who really understand you.
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3: Hi, I'm Tom.
4: Hi, I'm Jennifer. 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
3: Yeah, I'm here to meet someone who understands me.
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3: Well, I'm into UFOs, ghosts, aliens, Bigfoot, conspiracy theories, the paranormal, that kind of stuff. 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
3: 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You sure?
4: Very. Good luck with that.
3: I can't meet anyone when I'm out, and I really can't find a website for my unique interests. 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
3: Interesting. I'll give it a try.
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3: Hi, I'm Tom.
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0: And we're back with Cheryl Jones, George Norrie with you. We'll take calls with Cheryl next hour, and her guest Richard Gonzalez will join us. And if you called in earlier to talk to Ellie Marzulli, you're eligible to call in again during the open line portion of the show. Cheryl, what was it about these rock petroglyphs that got Richard so interested?
1: Well, he told me that he grew up around that environment, and when his family would go exploring or on picnics and just to kind of see what's out there, that they would run across these petroglyphs. And it just so intrigued him that he continued to just delve into what he could find. And then, of course, with an analytical mind that he has, he wanted to know what they meant, and he kept digging and digging. And it was kind of, I guess, destiny that he and his archaeology buddy, John Rushkamp Jr., who's a noted author as well and is an archaeologist and is, you know, has quite an accomplishment record on his own, teamed up together. And John, with his history, had so many connections in China and in Asia that he was able to track down what some of these Chinese symbols meant. And it's just fascinating how Richard there, located in the southwestern area, grew up with Travis Walton. And so he was able to go out and find things and kind of match everything up with the other things that John was finding on the academic side. So it's really been quite a union there, I think, to turn out what they've turned out and to match up the things that they've matched up.
0: Did he know Travis?
1: Oh, absolutely. They've been lifelong friends since childhood. And he grew up with them, as well as Mike Rogers, who sadly recently passed away, as you know, one of the crew members,
0: right,
1: who made a kind of an offhanded comment that ended up in the media as a big story that the whole thing was a hoax. But when I was interviewing Travis recently on Coast, he told me that that was a misunderstanding. The things kind of got twisted. The media didn't get it right, which is not unusual. And then Richard has a different take on it, too. So when we get to the live calls, I'm going to ask him about that to explain that to our listeners. I think that's very interesting because he was right there in the middle of that whole community upheaval and during all of that time since 1975 when that bizarre encounter happened with Travis and the craft and missing for 5 days, and his crew members were accused of murdering him, and you know the story. Our listeners know the story. So Travis is certainly a household name from that. But, yes, Richard was right there in the middle of it from, you know, a friend and a neighbor's vantage point. So he has a lot of insight into that.
0: All right. Well, tell us about part two.
1: Okay, George, in this segment I continue my conversation with petroglyph hunter explorer Richard Gonzalez. He's an author of his new picture book, and it's going to be at the bookstores this week, Rock Art of the American Southwest, Petroglyphs Decoded. And that's the key part to his book that makes it different, as he tells the decoded stories behind the different symbols, the petroglyphs, and how some most notable rocks, like the symbols that have names on them, like newspaper rock, Jack and the Beanstalk rock, thought to be a portal into the underground. And there's a rock that he named a serenade on an ancient prairie, and that shows symbols with animals, their sounds, their music, the frequencies, and so on. And, of course, more about the ant people and others as well, showing the eclipse and the solstice. So there's just a little bit of everything in those petroglyphs when they're decoded. He also delves into repeating patterns that he was looking for in various petroglyphs that further add evidence of both Chinese and Indian explorers leaving their marks of their cultures on these huge southwestern rocks and the stories that the Chinese symbols, like for a boat and a river, came out of that, and even location names. So the Coast listeners will recognize another familiar name there along with Travis, and that is Clifford Mahudi, who's the elder Native American, too. Here now is part two of our conversation.
2: Richard, what you've done is tried to bring to the people a combination of here's the picture and here's the decoding. See how they match up. That is amazing, and that's so wonderful. It's, like you said, a puzzle that you put the pieces together for people. Let's talk briefly about the actual decoding of some of those amazing petroglyphs that you sent me. Would you describe these petroglyphs, the images, and the decoding, and go through some of the photographs that you have available, will have in your book and online? So talk about the first one that you produced.
3: That is the cover of my book, Rock Art of the American Southwest, Petroglyphs Decoded. The picture is one from John Rushkamp. He got special permission from the park rangers to go down and photograph them. He found a Chinese symbol in there, and he wanted to get close to it to actually get a good picture. And the Forest Service people were so excited that they could go down with him. They were not even allowed to go down to him. And so this is a special picture from the Petrified Forest. It's called Newspaper Rock.
2: And that's amazing. You show these side by side in your book. And also, there's one with the boat. And that was one that you just found that you felt was on water and related to the Chinese petroglyphs, likely to have used big boats to come to America to explore in the early days. Tell us about that.
3: Well, this is a petroglyph panel that is damaged petroglyph panels. There are some rocks that have been pried off and stolen. And so I wanted to emphasize that. And there is one petroglyph that shows, looks like a ladder laying on its side, which is the Chinese word zhao, meaning boat. And it's over a big wavy line, which I think means the ocean. Arizona doesn't have large bodies of water, no great lakes, no ocean. And so I believe this is the Chinese saying, we crossed the ocean to get here. And then there's a piece of rock that's missing. What could have been there is now lost. And I'm just wondering, you know, how much of the story is being lost because of vandalism and theft.
2: Describe for me the image you showed with a petroglyph with you standing in it with a big hole in the rock.
3: Well, the Hopi and the Zuni, their legends talk about the different worlds. They believe that in previous worlds, they were living underground in the third world. And Tewa, the sun god, invited them to come up out of the third world and live in the fourth world. And they climbed out a hole in the Grand Canyon called the Sipapu on a beanstalk similar to the Jack and the Beanstalk. And this petroglyph has a trail marker, which is normally a foot with a wavy line behind it. But this is a hand with a wavy line, meaning they climbed out on the beanstalk, not walked out.
2: That is an amazing story there and narrative. That's in your book as well.
3: Yes.
2: Terrific. Now, you've also singled out another aspect that's really fascinating, the sound and frequency that you feel is conveyed in some of these petroglyphs. Tell me about that.
3: I was talking to John Rushkamp, and I'd found a Chinese symbol meaning music, and it was next to a coyote, and underneath of it was a wavy line and a spiral. And I was thinking that, you know, a coyote howling out in the prairie. So I named the rock Serenade on an Ancient Prairie. And then I got to looking at the wavy line and the spiral, and it came to me, that's the sound of the coyote. This is the yip, yip, yip, yip, yip, ow. And so it has two languages on it. It's a Rosetta Stone. It has the Chinese version of music, and it has the Indian version of the sound the coyote makes.
2: That is astounding. So did that lead you to validate that the Chinese and American Indian cultures came together in those times, or somehow their work of petroglyphs blended together?
3: Well, I think the Indian wrote the yip, yip, yip and the spiral first, and the Chinese came later and had a sense of humor, and he wrote down, the scribe wrote music on there. The Indian wavy line and the coyote was made at a different time period than the Chinese music. It could have been hundreds of years later. You know, it wasn't the same weekend.
2: Oh, that's fascinating. Tell me about the ant people and the petroglyphs that reflect what you believe to be ant people.
3: Clifford Mahudi was a Zuni Indian, and they have legends that star people and ant people came down and gave their ancestors knowledge and helped them. And so Clifford Mahudi asked me do I know any petroglyphs that have ant people in them? Well, I asked him, well, what do ant people look like? And he answered, well, I don't know. We just call them ant people. And so I knew of some petroglyphs that have triangular heads with long straight antennas, triangular bodies. Their arms are like sickles to cut grass with. And so I took him out to show him some of those and see if those were what he would consider as ant people.
2: What was his reaction when you showed him those kinds of figures?
3: Well, he had nothing to compare it to. He'd never seen a picture of an ant person, so he was mesmerized. He couldn't exactly verify it or deny it. It just, wow, this is interesting.
2: Did he think there was a strong possibility that that was a match?
3: Absolutely.
2: Wow. Let's move on to the one that has what could be a UFO rock. You said it could be a meteor, the sonic boom, involving Clifford as well. So tell us about that.
3: Clifford was a very good friend of mine, and he gave me some pictures of petroglyphs, which he thought were a UFO or something. One of them was at Sipapu Bridge. It shows the UFO or meteor going through the sky, and it looks like it has flames around it. And then there's a wavy line coming out of it that I think is the sound of the sonic boom. And this morning I saw that picture, and I noticed that here's the Chinese word thunder in the same picture. And so that was a major discovery even this morning.
2: Yes, you said there were new findings, and you've come up with new findings since you and I began talking, which has been now several months ago, because when I interviewed Travis Walton on my show here with Coast, you were helpful in helping put that together, along with Jennifer Stein, who helped as well. So it's all connected, isn't it?
3: That it is. It all comes together, you know, my photography, my looking for petroglyphs, learning about the Indian cultures from Clifford Mahudi, my friendship with Travis and his UFO experience, and Jennifer Stein for making Travis's documentary.
2: For those listeners of ours who don't know anything about the history of Clifford Mahudi, give us just a real quick capsule of him.
3: He was a Zuni elder, and he became an engineer, and he had government jobs with all the Indian agencies. So he was a very educated man. He was giving talks on MUFON, talks on UFOs because of their legends. And that's where I met him. I went up and told him, well, I know where these petroglyphs are that you were talking about. One that he thought was a UFO, and so did I at the time, looks like a UFO, but in the back of my mind is, could it be something else? And later on, I found out it was actually a Chinese word meaning bell. The Chinese ring bells for funerals. And here it had a person upside down, meaning they were dead. It had a bird to carry the spirit to the afterlife and the bell to ring for funerals. Well, Indians didn't have metal. They wouldn't have known what metal was. So this led me to believe that it was Chinese origin, not Indian origin.
2: This brings us to the picture with you and our friend Travis Walton at a big rock. Tell us about this.
3: I found a petroglyph that I thought meant a solar eclipse. It looks kind of like a sunflower with, reading from right to left, there's a bright flower or sun. There are three dark circles, then a dim sun and a bright sun. Well, I went back in time and found out in 1379, there was a total solar eclipse, came through Sholo, Arizona, and an Indian wrote it down. And so in 2024, there was a partial solar eclipse. And so Travis and I went out and watched the partial solar eclipse.
2: So besides the rock, you mentioned those 104 best examples of the petroglyphs that John has on his site, and also you have in your book as well. The side-by-side comparisons are really just invaluable for anyone interested in the petroglyph history. So tell us about that.
3: I made that chart several years ago, and we've made some very major discoveries since then, but we haven't updated it. But they are 104 of the best examples that we had, not all of the examples, just the best ones. And if you find only one petroglyph that matches, well, that's a coincidence. If you find two, well, yeah, it's a stretch. But when you find petroglyph after petroglyph after petroglyph, when does it become a sure thing that it has to be correct? You know, one's a coincidence. Where does a surety come in?
2: That really puts it very succinctly there. Richard, what do you want people to remember and take away from these astounding findings, especially when you put them together like you have done on that chart to show on one side the symbol itself, whether it's Native American or Chinese, and then on the other side a picture of a rock that has the very same design on it?
3: Well, not every petroglyph has a meaning, only very, very few of them. What I want people to do is to look at them and preserve them. Just look and leave.
2: Richard, where can people contact you, find your fabulous picture book made for coffee tables or museums called The Rock Art of the American Southwest, Petroglyphs Decoded?
3: I just finished the editing of the book, and I'm going to have it hopefully get published through Amazon, and you would buy the book directly through Amazon.
2: Richard, thank you so much for sharing your work and beautiful picture book with us. The more you look at these pictures and the way you bring it all together, which I know is an awful lot of work, from the different ancient cultures and ages to showing side by side and comparing what is out there today on those rocks all over the Southwest, the more mesmerizing these ancient petroglyph photos become. Thanks for being our guest.
3: Well, thanks for having me on, and I hope your audience appreciates it and found it interesting.
0: Great researcher, Cheryl.
1: Yes, he certainly is. And again, that book is going to be out next week with all his pictures. And that's the beautiful thing about that, the decoding chart that Coast has linked up. And kudos to the Coast team for working so hard to help get these photographs out there that we've talked about all this evening and stories. And it all matches up. So enjoy them.
0: All right, we're going to come back in a moment and take calls on Coast to Coast.
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5: ABC News, I'm Dave Packer. Iranian negotiators have reached a tentative agreement to extend a ceasefire, but President Trump and Iran's supreme leader have yet to sign off. ABC's Ian Pennell.
6: I think it's important for people to remember that what we're looking at here is not an actual final deal to end the war. It's pushing back the ceasefire by another 60 days, possibly lifting some of those restrictions in the Strait of Hormuz and the withdrawal of the U.S. naval blockade.
5: Inflation hitting its highest level in 3 years. The Fed's preferred inflation gauge rose last month to 3.8%. That's up from 3.5% in March. Crews say they've now recovered 6 of 9 workers missing and presumed to be dead after that caustic chemical tank rupture in a Washington State paper mill. One of the cars on a roller coaster at the Galveston Island Historic Pleasure Pier got stuck in a vertical incline Thursday night. 8 people had to wait hours high above the pier with their legs in the air to be rescued, all removed safely. This is ABC News. Southwest Airlines is adjusting a policy for plus-size travelers.
7: Southwest Airlines has been modifying lots of its policies recently since going away from a low-cost model to a more mainline airline with assigned seating, extra legroom seats, and baggage fees. Now it says it's doing away with a policy that plus-sized passengers were required to purchase a second seat in advance if they needed more space. The new policy will allow gate agents to give an additional seat at no cost next to passengers who need one if there are open seats on the plane. If there are no open seats, they can then reaccommodate that passenger on a later flight. Those who don't buy an extra seat will run the risk of not being able to fly on their original flight. Alex Stone, ABC News.
5: Ohio's governor suspending a state tax break for data centers as public backlash builds against high energy hungry facilities that run artificial intelligence. Opponents try and get a referendum on November's ballot that would ban large data centers. Dave Packer, ABC News.
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1: Up next, investigative reporter Cheryl Jones will chat with Richard Gonsalves for a bit, and then we'll take your calls right here on Coast to Coast

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0: And welcome back, George Norrie, along with Cheryl Jones and polygraph hunter, explorer, archaeology researcher, photographer, author, Richard Gonsalves. Richard, you've got quite a bio, my friend. Welcome to the program.
1: Well, thanks for having me on.
0: And Cheryl, Richard's all yours. Go for it.
2: Okay. Thank you, George. Richard, it's just you and me, but I want to thank you so much for working 24/7. I know you've worked so hard to get all of those pictures and everything for us to use on Coast so that our listeners can see what's some of the things that's in your book. I know you've got a lot more, but that decoding chart that you have in your book, it's also on Coast website. You have 104 of the best examples that you and John Rushkamp Jr. came up with. Quickly tell us about that.
1: Yes, that's 104 of our best examples. We do have multiple examples of some of the symbols, but those are the best. And if you only find one petroglyph, that's a coincidence. If you find more, and the 104 of them, when does it become an assurity?
2: Mm-hmm. Yes. And real quickly, the UFO rock, and you said you've really felt it was a UFO rather than a meteor. Tell our listeners how you made that discernment.
1: Well, I think the one in the book that you're talking about possibly could have been a meteor. It has a wavy line coming out the back of it, which I found is the meaning for sound. But also, by looking at it, I found out that there was a Chinese symbol next to it that also means thunder. And so they are saying it's a thunderous noise when that object came through the sky.
2: Mm-hmm. But you said that one you felt was more likely a UFO because it was absorbing people or eating people or however you described that. Explain that.
1: Right. Right. There's one that looks like there's people inside of it, and then it's got a mouth, and it's eating more people.
2: So that could be being taken aboard craft.
1: Right. A primitive people would not know what a craft would be. They wouldn't know what metal is, a flying machine. The only thing they could describe is the people were being eaten if they went into it.
2: Mm-hmm. And you told me you thought that one that was called the UFO rock was likely possibly 3,000 years ago.
1: Yes. It looks kind of like the Chinese dragon, which the Indians have the Quetzalcoatl, which is a flying snake or a feathered snake serpent. And
2: yes.
1: This kind of reminds me more of possibly the Chinese dragon, which would date it at least 3,000 years ago.
2: Yes, and again, that's all linked up. All of those things that we've talked about are linked up on the Coast website. Let's quickly talk about Travis. I know you've been lifelong friends, and you've been a lifelong friend of Mike Rogers, the late Mike Rogers as well, so sorry for your loss of your friend.
1: Thank you.
2: Travis told me that the hoax story was all a misunderstanding, and it was all resolved in our recent interview here on Coast. You had some insight into that story because you've been there as a neighbor in the community for all that time. Tell us what your concept of that story that went global is.
1: Yes, Mike and Travis had been feuding, and Mike was mad at Travis. And Travis pointed out that Mike was he was sick. He wasn't in his full mind, and he later died, which proves it.
2: Mm-hmm.
1: But, it was more of a medical thing. I have a little different perspective. I know Mike, and he couldn't say that Travis was inside of a UFO and saw anything, and so he stated that I can't back that up. Well, that was just half his sentence. He really couldn't, so he wasn't lying. He didn't know what Travis saw inside of it. He couldn't prove that. He only knew what happened before he drove off and left Travis.
2: Yes, but there's a reason he couldn't back it up. Tell me that.
1: Yeah, Mike was not inside the UFO, so he couldn't verify what Travis said about it.
2: And that makes sense.
1: Yes.
2: Okay, very good. Yeah, so I think that adds a whole different meaning to it, and if that part of the story is not reported by the media, then it becomes a whole different ball game. Thank you for that input. I think our listeners will appreciate that.
0: And you know, Richard, they all passed lie detector tests during the initial situation, didn't they?
1: Oh, absolutely. Several times, not just once.
0: That makes it even more fascinating, Cheryl.
2: It's so fascinating, so fascinating. And from Travis's standpoint, I mean, I wasn't there. Just like Richard has pointed out something that no one took into consideration in reporting that story as a hoax all these years, despite what Travis said, and that was the other part of the story from Mike Rogers was that he wasn't inside the craft. Travis was inside the craft, so he couldn't verify what went on.
0: Let's take some calls for both of you. Let's go to Jimmy in Raleigh, North Carolina to get us started. Hi, Jimmy.
3: Hi, George. Hi, Cheryl and Richard. I recently heard about the telepathy tapes, and I listened to some of those episodes. They basically work with kids who have autism, who have telepathy skills, and many of them seems to be savant syndrome, that they have skills or knowledge that they don't learn, but they have full access to, and some of them can meet at an astral plane place somewhere that they learn from non-human and angels. These are researched by parapsychologists and others. You may want to look into. They may have access to the hieroglyphs or petroglyphs. If you don't understand what I'm talking about, you maybe look up telepathy tapes and listen to some of those story. Thank you for sharing what you understand or decode it so far. But the kids may be able to help you decode some more.
0: There's something special about kids with autism, Cheryl.
2: Yes, there is. And I think we're learning more and more about that. And it's such a wide array of things that are now being explored more. And new meanings are coming out of things, and of course, many of the conspiracy theories of the past are no longer conspiracy theories. Isn't that interesting?
0: Richard, how close were the Hopis to these petroglyphs of ant people?
1: They're all over the place. Any place where there's rocks that you can ride on, they're usually petroglyphs somewhere in that general area. The Zunis and the Hopis were the original. The Navajos and the Apaches came later on.
0: All right, let's go to Walter, truck driving in New York, east of the Rockies. Hello, Walter.
4: Hi, George.
0: Good to have you with us.
4: Yeah, I got something I want to tell you guys that I learned years ago in world history about the Native Americans are descendants of China. Because when China, far east China, migrated up into Russia and across into Alaska, when those Alaskan islands were all joined together, and they came down through Western Canada and into Western United States and spread up from there. So that's another question I want to say, that that's where some of those rocks, you know, that were drowned by the Chinese.
0: How far did your investigation take you, Richard?
1: I live in Snowflake, and most of my trips are just around this local area. But John Rush Camp got over into Nevada, California, and over into Albuquerque. I got into New Mexico, and we both found petroglyphs that are identical, three states apart. So people were writing things, and they knew what they were writing. It wasn't just an accidental scribble.
0: What got you interested in this?
1: I grew up in Snowflake, and petroglyphs were part of my life. They were always there to look at. I always tried to imagine what they could mean, but it wasn't until later that I started into photography and taking pictures of them and finding that there's multiples of the same figures. And then I met John Ruschkamp, and we've collaborated ever since.
2: And his contacts in China and Asia have really been invaluable with the work that you two have done together in trying to put together the pieces of this puzzle with two cultures, the Chinese and the Native American, both reflected in the petroglyphs or in the rock art, right?
1: Correct. Neither one of us can actually read Chinese. So when we find something that was unusual, he has contacts in China that he could send them to, and they verified what they mean and verified that they are real.
0: The real deal. Next up, Cornelius in Louisiana. Hello there, Mr. White.
5: Hey there, George, Richard, and Cheryl. And I got to say, it was good to hear Mayette back, and I'm glad you put her on, George. We'll hear her story on Open Lines tomorrow, because I'm facing some of the same stuff poor Mayette is facing. But my question for her, I was telling Donna Walker, and she's your toughest call screener, George, Donna is. Richard, now
3: yes.
5: You looked at the UFO rocks, and Cheryl, you've seen them, all that stuff. I can't see them. I'm not online or anything like that. But I look at the Bible and stuff, and I see where Ezekiel saw a wheel within a wheel. The Israelites, when they were escaping the Egyptians, they saw a cloud by day and a fire by night. And Jacob saw angels going up and down the ladder. So do you see any connection between what those people saw thousands of years ago and what is actually on those rocks, like the Hopi Indians and the Chinese? And George, I want to say one more thing. We all love you, George. Happy birthday, George's mom and everything. And George, thank you for letting us speak freely. God bless you, and God bless America.
0: Go ahead, Richard.
1: Okay, yes. The petroglyphs, they don't have any subtitles on them, so you can't verify what they all say, but you can look at them and know that there's more mysteries out there to find and more mysteries to decode.
0: What do you think of that, Cheryl?
2: Oh, I think that's pretty exciting, pretty exciting. And I was really glad that he and Clifford Mahudi got together and collaborated on the Ent people. And that was pretty amazing to see those figures behind your picture that you had. And also for some people who aren't seeing the pictures, certainly, you describe those Ent people again for our listeners who don't have the Internet to take a look at them or can't see them.
1: Yeah, we have special petroglyphs here that are a little different than other areas. They've got kind of a triangular head with long, straight antenna. They have a triangular body. Their arms and hands look like a sickle that you would cut grass with. And they look like ants.
2: Mm-hmm. Let's go back to the UFO rock for a moment.
1: Mm-hmm.
2: How did you think that that was a UFO again, as opposed to a meteor? You were talking about the Chinese dragon and the flying snake, and
1: right.
2: And all of that.
1: Well, I think we're talking about two different petroglyphs. They both show something flying in the sky.
2: Mm-hmm.
1: One of them actually has people inside of him, and he's eating people. And the other one is just a round, oval shape traveling through the sky with a wavy line behind it. And then there are figures that similar to the ant people down on the ground close to it. So
2: mm-hmm.
1: They could be ant people that came out of that meteor or UFO.
2: What about the emergence panel, the Jack and the Beanstalk, with that big hole in that rock? And you're standing there in front of it, and you show the difference between the size of your hand and the hand that's on that petroglyph. Explain that. You said that was a portal to the underworld, or that's what's thought of, that's what the interpretation is of that?
1: The Hopi and Zuni call it a Sipapu, which is a hole in the Grand Canyon that their ancestors, they believe, lived underground. And Tewa, the sun god, invited them to come up and live in the upper world, the world we live in. And he promised to take care of them. And so they climbed out on a beanstalk, similar to the beanstalk that Jack and the Beanstalk climbed out of. And that petroglyph also has a handprint with a wavy line under it, meaning a trail marker. Usually a trail is a footprint, but this is a handprint, so they didn't walk out, they climbed out.
0: Let's go to Ruth in Maryland. Hey, Ruthie, go ahead.
6: Hi, George and Cheryl and Richard. Thank you so much for taking my call. And Richard, I know your work has been in the Southwest, but have you ever heard of Juddicoer Rock in North Carolina? It's in the Smoky Mountains near Cherokee. It's a big rock, probably about 12 foot high. The last when I seen it, it was back in the early 90s, and you could actually walk up on the rock and climb up on it. I don't know if it's protected now, but it has an awful lot of petroglyphs on it, and it would be nice if you could go there and decode that. And also, will I be able to get your book at my local community bookstore, because I really believe in supporting local business?
1: Okay.
6: Thank you.
1: You can look at a sample of the book on my YouTube channel under my name, Richard Gonsalves. And the book will be available the first week in June. The reason that we do have the Chinese in our area, I believe that the Chinese came over and landed in the San Diego area, and then they came overland basically on Route 66. And this is desert. They had to be fed every night, so they had to go from village to village. And there, originally we thought it was only along Route 66, but I've now found that there's more expeditions that the Chinese did. So the Chinese connection we only found here in Arizona and New Mexico in the beginning.
0: A lot going on in North America beyond Christopher Columbus, huh?
1: Yes. And also they had lives back in China. They were just here to explore, and they returned to China to live their life there. So there's not a lot of evidence other than a few petroglyphs.
2: And Richard, you told me that you're always finding new petroglyphs, despite the fact that they're thousands of years old, and that recently you found a boat that you felt was another Chinese petroglyph.
0: We'll be back in a moment with Cheryl Jones to wrap things up right here on Coast to Coast AM.
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1: My name is Will Thompson, and this is your KFGO news and weather update. Tonight, mostly cloudy, low of 67. Tomorrow, partly sunny, high of 92. We'll get your full weather forecast after this news update. Seven people were detained by ICE and Border Patrol agents in Mayville, North Dakota, Thursday morning. Trail County Sheriff Steve Hunt says his department assisted the federal officers. Hunt says some of those detained were in a car that was stopped on Highway 200. The others were in a vehicle that pulled into a parking lot of a Mayville business. U.S. Attorney Nick Chase says most immigration cases are non-criminal, and his office has not been given any information on the case. Morehead police have released more information on the investigation at Horizon Middle School in that left 12 students sick earlier this month. Students ate gummy candies containing 300 milligrams of THC, which is well above Minnesota's legal limit of 50. Investigators served a search warrant at the home of Martin and Amanda Hulst. There was discovered by police a large-scale drug operation in the basement, set up like a store. Officers seized nearly 1,900 THC cartridges, cannabis flower, edibles, wax products, psychedelic mushrooms, and more than $70,000 in cash. Clay County prosecutors are considering charges against the child accused of bringing the THC products to school. A longtime Fargo-based live entertainment and concert promoter has shut down. Jade Presents founder and owner Jade Nielsen says rising costs, changing touring economics, and COVID pandemic and rising pressure on independent promoters has created an environment that can't be sustained. Nielsen says the Bluestem Amphitheater in South Moorhead and District Festival Field in North Fargo will not be hosting shows. What will happen to Jade-sponsored events at Fargo Theater and Aquarium in downtown Fargo has not been determined. While Election Day is 2 weeks away, the Chamber of Fargo, Moorhead, West Fargo is making a push to preserve a 1 cent sales tax in Fargo. The tax was approved by voters for infrastructure development. It will expire in 2028 unless voters approve the extension. Cale Dunwoody, Vice President of Public Policy for the Chamber, says the tax brings about $34 million every year. Dunwoody says while the ballot contains many questions for voters, he's hoping people will support the sales tax expansion. It was approved in 2009.
0: 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Weather Watch.
1: That was your news update. Now let's look at your full Weather Center forecast. Tomorrow, partly sunny, high of 92. Saturday, mostly cloudy. Increasing winds in the afternoon, high of 88. Sunday, mostly sunny. Chance of showers, high of 87. Monday and Tuesday, partly cloudy. Chance of showers and thunderstorms, highs in the mid-80s. And Wednesday, partly sunny. Chance of showers and a slight chance of a thunderstorm, high of 82. My name is Will Thompson, and this has been your KFGO News and Weather Update.
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0: And welcome back, George Norrie with Cheryl Jones, our investigative reporter, and Richard Gonsalves. Richard, what could be the next exploration for you?
1: Well, there's still a lot to be explored, and I go back to the same places over and over, and I find things that I missed. So most of them are going to be here in Arizona.
0: All right. Well, you keep doing what you're doing. And Cheryl, of course, as we wrap up, can you believe we're in the May already, going into June?
2: And, by the way, happy birthday to your mother and in advance happy birthday to you. You have one coming up soon, too.
0: Mine's next week.
2: Yes, I know. Why are they coming so fast?
0: They just keep coming. Cheryl, we'll talk to you in a few weeks. Cheryl Jones, investigative reporter. Her website is linked up at coasttocoastam.com as well. The late British artist Benjamin Creme received a telepathic message from a wisdom master about the emergence of the Maitreya, or as some call the world teacher. Wait till you listen to this.
3: Benjamin Creme, a British artist, longtime student of the ageless wisdom teachings, has become the principal source of information about the emergence of the Maitreya, what he calls the world teacher. In 1959, Mr. Creme received his first telepathic message from a wisdom master. Not long after, he was informed that Maitreya would return within 20 years and that he would be given the opportunity to play an active role in the event he so chose. Mr. Creme has written 10 books, gives lectures, and has been on this program numerous times. Here he is, Benjamin Creme. Back. It's been a while, Benjamin. How are you?
4: Yes, indeed. Yes, I'm fine. Thank you.
3: Still speaking around the world?
4: I am indeed, yes.
3: Cool. For people who don't know who the Maitreya is, would you describe him? And then, of course, you do know he's controversial, so I'll ask you a few of those.
4: Maitreya is the personal name of the head and leader of a group of, from our point of view, totally perfected beings, the masters of wisdom. A group of men like us, who have gone ahead of us in evolution and evolved to a point where they no longer need to be on this planet. But a large number of them remain on the planet to oversee the plan of evolution for the rest of us. The head and leader of that group is the Lord Maitreya. And he holds the office of world teacher and is expected by all the major religions under one name or another. Christians await the return of the Christ. Maitreya embodies what we call the Christ principle, the energy of love. He is awaited by Muslims as the Imam Mahdi. Several of them, the Shiite groups, believe that he is either in the world or expected to be in the world within the next 3 or so years. Hindus await the coming of Krishna.
3: Yeah.
4: Buddhists await the coming of Maitreya Buddha. They have his name right. 2,600 years ago, the Buddha made a prophecy that at this time would come into the world a new teacher, a Buddha like himself, by name Maitreya, who by dint of his extraordinary spiritual stature could galvanize and inspire humanity into the making of a brilliant golden civilization based, as he put it, on righteousness and truth. And this is, I believe, the Maitreya Buddha that is expected by Buddhists, although I know Japan very well. I go there every year. And the Buddhists in Japan expect Maitreya Buddha, but they see him coming in something like 650 million years from now. Well, to my mind, they've got it totally wrong. Maitreya is in the world, came into the everyday world from the Himalayas, where he has lived for thousands and thousands of years, and took up his position in the Asian community of London on the 19th of July, 1977, has now reached a point where he can come openly into the world, and we expect this to take place very, very soon.
3: How soon, Benjamin?
4: Very soon. I can't give you a date. It might be tomorrow, a week's time, 3 weeks from now, 2 months, any time in the immediate future.
3: I mean, I know when we talked 4 years ago. It's been a long time. 4 years ago, you know, the word of the Maitreya was starting to get out. Is he well known in Europe?
4: I don't think he's more well known in Europe than in America. Okay. I've had more media coverage in America than anywhere else in the world. So I would think the people in America are probably more informed about Maitreya than anyone. Although the Japanese, although I don't get, because of the language problem, I don't get the same media coverage, the Japanese are tremendously involved. If I hold a lecture in Tokyo, well, I was there in May this year, there are 2,000 people at a lecture.
3: Well, that's a lot of people. Yeah. Now, I've got to ask you this, Benjamin, while we chat this hour, and I may keep you for phone calls for an hour after that. There are a lot of people who do study the Maitreya. They truly believe that he, it, whatever you want to call this, is the Antichrist.
4: Yeah.
3: And I know you don't get offended when you get those questions asked.
4: No, not at all.
3: You're going to get a lot of those tonight, but I do need you to address that. People believe he's the Antichrist.
4: Yeah.
3: Why?
4: Well, people are completely wrong because they don't know what the Antichrist is. The usual idea of the Antichrist is that there will be some kind of a man who will appear before the Christ, and this is the expectation of Christians that the Christ will return, although they don't know when, or the manner, and posit the idea that before he comes, will come into the world a man who could be mistaken for the Christ, but he is in fact evil incarnate. He is the devil. He is all the worst possible evil they can imagine. It's their own fears that they project onto Maitreya. The Antichrist is something completely different from that. It's not a man. It is an energy deliberately released into the world to break down the old order. It's in Revelations of St. John, as you probably know.
3: Yes.
4: It refers to the release of the Antichrist through the Emperor Nero, who, so that the Roman dispensation could be finished and destroyed to prepare the way for Christendom. It was released again in our time through Hitler, a group around Hitler in Nazi Germany, together with a group around Mussolini in Italy, and a further group of militarists in Japan. And these three forces, the Nazis, the fascists in Italy, and the Japanese militarists, embodied the energy we call the Antichrist. It has been and gone, it has done its destructive work, and prepared the way for the coming of the Christ today. Maitreya, as far as Christians are concerned, is the Christ. And they await him without knowing that he's called Maitreya. They are looking for Jesus Christ. Well, Jesus is a disciple of Maitreya. And 2,000 years ago, Maitreya used the vehicle, the body of the disciple Jesus, to manifest for 3 years, from the baptism to the crucifixion. Jesus made two enormous sacrifices. One was the giving up of his body for the use of Maitreya for these 3 years, and the other to be literally crucified on the cross, which is a symbolic enactment of a great initiation, which in the West is called the crucifixion. In the East, it's known as the Great Renunciation, in which all is renounced, even death, life itself, for the higher life of the resurrected masters.
3: With this return, Benjamin, of the Maitreya, that could come at any time, why? Why now?
4: He comes now at this particular time because the masters as a group, quite apart from humanity, have come to an end of a cycle in their evolution which requires them to return to the everyday world where once they lived as ordinary men and women in the world, to show their ability to work on all planes. They have consciousness on all planes on Earth, but to show their ability to work consciously and with control on all planes in group formation. They have done this individually, but they must show their ability to do it in group formation. As their teacher, as their leader, Maitreya comes as one of them. That's the reason for coming at this moment. The other moment is, the other reason is that humanity is going through a tremendous cosmic event, the change from one cosmic cycle to another.
3: A huge change.
4: A huge change from the Piscean experience into the Aquarius experience. And this goes on over years and years and years. The energies of Pisces began to recede in 1625. The energies of Aquarius began to come in 1675. And by now, they're more or less equal. Not quite, but very near. And the world is divided into two lots of people. Those, not because they're evil, but because they love them, who are holding on to the old ways of Pisces, the greedy, selfish, self-interested ways of Pisces, and all the structures, political, economic, religious, social, scientific, educational, and so on, are all created under the aegis of the energies of Pisces. But we are now in the early stages of the age of Aquarius. The new energies are coming in and are quite different from those of Pisces.
3: But you know, Benjamin, with this entire world upside down right now, it is ironic that the Maitreya would arise at the same time.
4: No, I think it's very pertinent that just at such a time he does come to show us how to handle the situation, how to safely move from the experience of Pisces into the experience of Aquarius. The energies of Pisces have given us tremendous things like individuality, a sense of idealism, devotion to an ideal. But that ideal, because of the marked individuality at the same time, has always been our own ideal. Whatever had to do with ourselves, our family, our group, our nation, our country is right. Right, whatever it does no wrong, and we do no wrong. So we have built in a kind of one-sided view of life, a fundamentalist view of life, and left ourselves no longer open to other points of view. And it takes all points of view to make a world. We're not all thinking the same things, and we're not all at the same point in evolution. And so the world is really an aggregate of ideas and forces, and that has to be given expression. Whereas holding on to one dogmatic viewpoint, whether that be religious, you know, Christian or Buddhist or Muslim or Hindu or Jewish or whatever, is not of benefit to humanity. Neither is holding on to an ideological idea like socialism or communism or democracy or fascism or Nazism. These are mental ideas, and they only confuse. They block the view of life in reality to humanity. So we are all working through a fog of glamour. We don't see life as it really is. And that glamour has to be removed. The masters are people who have in themselves removed all hint of glamour from their emotional makeup, all hint of illusion from their mental makeup, and are perfected. And they are there to show us how to do the same thing, how to become like them, perfect. And in the immediate future, the work of hierarchy is to show us how to safely move out of the restraints and exaggerations of Pisces into the unity of Aquarius. The energies of Aquarius are about oneness.
3: I understand now.
4: Unity. But with total diversity, so that they are a unity in diversity, the utmost diversity, the utmost individuality, but all brought together and put at the service of unity.
3: Are you still in telepathic communication with the Maitreya?
4: Not with Maitreya, no, but with my own master.
3: You are? Yeah. Okay. Okay. How about Maitreya? Are you in contact with him at all?
4: I'm in contact with him, yes, but not in a sort of like phoning up sort of way, you know?
3: I mean, he's...
4: He overshadows me at all my meetings. He directs the energies through me in our meditation, transmission meditation, which our master has introduced to the world. But I can't ring up my trail. I can call on him at any time, but I can't sort of ring him up and say, look, could you do this or that?
3: Does he have the ability to manifest himself wherever he wants to go?
4: Yeah, wherever. Anywhere in the world at any moment. He is omniscient. He has full consciousness.
0: Benjamin Krem, one heck of a guy. For Dan Galanti, Donna Walker, Tom Danheiser, Sue Trikas, Lex Lonehood, Sean Adesor, Alec Fernandez, Stephanie Smith, Tim Benal, George Knapp, and Richard Serrett. I'm George Norrie, somewhere out there on Coast to Coast AM. We'll see you on our next edition. Until then, be safe, everyone.

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4: Did you know that there are several different types of crop hail insurance policies? Hi, this is...

0: News, I'm Dave Packard. As the Ebola outbreak in Central Africa continues to grow, world leaders are responding by either closing borders or issuing travel bans.
1: The CDC now says that there are about 1,200 suspected and confirmed cases of Ebola and more than 250 suspected deaths. The new cases spreading in the southeastern part of the DRC, which borders Rwanda and Burundi.
0: ABC's Kira Phillips. U.S. and Iranian negotiators believe they've arrived at a draft agreement to formally extend the ceasefire and gradually open the Strait of Hormuz. Treasury Secretary Scott Bessent telling reporters Thursday it still needs final approval from President Trump and Iran's Supreme Leader. 36-year-old Jacob Daniel Baker, wanted in connection with the killings of three men, was apprehended Thursday after an extensive search of Hawaii's Big Island. Three people confirmed dead, including one child, say officials, after a massive five-alarm apartment complex fire in Dallas on Thursday. This is ABC News. A Florida traffic stop is going viral for what a driver was accused of doing while driving. ABC's Victor Oquendo has more.
2: A Palm Beach sheriff's deputy seen pulling over a woman for holding a phone in her right hand while driving. But stunningly, driver Katie Thomas holds up her right arm, revealing she doesn't have her right hand.
3: So obviously not. So you want to just call this a day?
4: Or? I don't want to call it a day. You had a hand up.
3: You just said my right hand.
4: Well, I thought I told you with your right hand. Did you not have your phone on your hand?
3: I did not.
2: Despite her denials,
4: so you're going to receive a citation?
2: Katie is still given a $116 traffic ticket for texting while driving. But this week, the case was dismissed.
0: An Austrian court sentenced a 21-year-old man to 15 years in prison for planning an Islamist attack on a 2024 Taylor Swift concert in Vienna. The defendant was arrested the day before the first of three scheduled concerts by Swift, which were canceled. Dave Packer, ABC News.
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5: Extending the ceasefire. Good morning, I'm Gordon Deal, along with Nicole Murray, on this Friday, May 29th. Glad you could join us. Here's what's up this hour.
6: The U.S. and Iran have reportedly agreed to pause their hostilities for another 2 months, while also opening the Strait of Hormuz.
5: At least three people are dead and five others injured after an explosion leveled an apartment building in Dallas.
6: A Blue Origin rocket has exploded while undergoing testing on the launch pad at Cape Canaveral. There were no injuries.
5: And more working dads spending more time at home.
7: More and more men, especially those with college educations, are spending less time at the office and more time on tasks at home. So things like childcare and housework. And it's very interesting because this shift is very clear, like before and after the pandemic.
5: Harriet Torrey at the Wall Street Journal on the trend of college-educated men sacrificing hours at work for time at home. Negotiators for the U.S. and Iran have reached a tentative agreement to extend a ceasefire by 60 days, reopen the Strait of Hormuz, and start a new round of talks on Iran's nuclear program. Iran did not immediately confirm any deal. Vice President J.D. Vance last evening confirmed there was a tentative agreement, but said it was unclear if President Trump would approve it.
8: There are a couple of issues on the nuclear stuff, the highly enriched stockpile, and also the question of enrichment.
5: Reuters says the memorandum makes clear that Iran will not be able to impose tolls on the Strait of Hormuz and that Iran will have to remove all mines from the vital waterway within 30 days. Trump has said several times that a deal to end the three-month-old war was close, only to have Iran dispute or downplay the claims. Oil prices have fallen on the news to around $93 a barrel this morning. Meanwhile, the latest flare-up in fighting happened less than a day earlier when Kuwait intercepted missiles fired from Iran. Staying overseas, the defense ministry in Romania says an apartment building was struck by a Russian drone overnight, injuring two people. We get more from this morning's Mike Gavin.
9: Romania said earlier today that as Russia resumed drone attacks on civilian and infrastructure targets in Ukraine near the river border with Romania, one of its drones entered Romanian airspace. Officials say it then crashed onto the roof of an apartment building in the city of Galati, with the impact triggering a fire. Two people suffered abrasions and the flames were extinguished. Drone incursions have been detected dozens of times since the start of the Russian offensive against Ukraine 4 years ago, but the latest incident was the first time one had hit a residential building. Gordon.
5: Thank you, Mike. Last September, Romania reported that its airspace was breached by a drone during a Russian attack on neighboring Ukraine, as it did last night. Romania scrambled two F-16 fighter jets at the time. At least three people have been killed and five others injured after an explosion destroyed an apartment building in Dallas. It happened yesterday at around lunchtime at the El Ricardo apartment building located south of downtown. The number of victims could change as crews search through the debris. Officials say two adult women and a child were killed. Dallas Fire Rescue spokesperson Jason Evans.
10: We will have personnel using hand tools and their hands to actively dig through the debris to make sure that there are no additional victims.
5: Dallas Fire Rescue officials say crews responded to a gas leak call and shortly after the explosion happened. It's believed that a construction crew damaged a natural gas pipeline nearby. Emergency officials also evacuated residents from a neighboring apartment complex and a nearby house. A family reunification center was set up at W.H. Adamson High School. Residents displaced or impacted by the explosion have been provided with hotel rooms by the city. If you've missed anything from today's show, by the way, you can always stream or download the podcast. 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
5: Thanks for spending time with us. A federal immigrant detention facility in New Jersey is at the center of a debate between Democrats and the Trump administration for the second time in a year. More on Delaney Hall in Newark from Anna Jaratelli, Homeland Security reporter at the Washington Examiner. Anna, what are Democrats saying?
25: Yeah, so Democrats are saying that this ICE detention facility, which is privately run, is treating detainees unfairly, saying the food is terrible, the immigration process is going too slow, saying that everybody needs to be released. And so what we have unfolding now is a hunger strike and a labor strike by some of the roughly 300 detainees there. And lawmakers getting involved on both sides. Now the White House weighing in, Tom Homan weighing in to comment on what's going on there.
5: Okay, so are the allegations true about, say, bad food and with the physical torture because of the conditions?
25: You know, it's difficult to know without going inside. I have been inside another massive ICE detention center in Tacoma, Washington, and was surprised by what it looked like inside. Didn't sound like what they're describing at all in this case. But it's a jail. And Tom Homan said that they have better conditions for ICE detention centers than actual federal prisons where U.S. citizens would be held in prison. And so, yeah, it sort of depends on who you're asking. DHS on Monday denied that there was a hunger strike going on, but then Tom Homan did confirm that there is a hunger strike. So the administration may be a little out of step with itself on what is going on inside. But certainly Tom Homan said, listen, if there's a hunger strike, we can take legal action and force feed people if that's what it comes to. So that is a comment that is further upsetting Democrats and people who are advocating for those in custody.
5: What is it that detainees get at, say, a place like Delaney Hall in New Jersey?
25: You know, it's going to be a number of rooms that people are going to be sort of sleeping in, sort of like dormitory style, where dozens of people, maybe two dozen, three dozen in one room together, depending on security status. They're going to put the greatest public safety threats in rooms together with people with the least in other rooms. They're going to get three meals a day. They're going to get medical care. Last I saw, they've spent $1 billion per year on medical care for facilities nationwide. There's recreation, limited recreation, computer access for legal needs. They can appear in court virtually in different courtroom settings they have in there. And it's just a place to detain people that ICE believes should not be allowed to, you know, be in the country while they are going through, because they're not just going to be deported. They're going to go before a judge. A judge is going to decide their case if they should be deported. And then at that point, that person will be flown back to their home country.
5: We're speaking with Anna Giarratelli, Homeland Security reporter at the Washington Examiner. The piece is called Fact Check, Delaney Hall, the ICE Detention Center in New Jersey under Democrats' microscope. Meanwhile, what is it, a couple of hundred judges but millions of pending cases here?
25: Yeah, and this is an issue that the immigration courts have dealt with for several decades, but it got really, really, I would say bad under the Biden administration, because you had over 10 million people apprehended at the southern border, the large majority of which were released into the United States and told, listen, you know, you're going to have to go before a judge one day on coming into the country illegally. And if you can claim asylum and if it's valid and you can stay, but that process can take up to a decade before you appear in court. And the more cases that have come in and been added to those dockets, the longer it's going to take. And so, you know, it's a valid frustration to be upset with the backlog and how long it's taking for cases to be heard. But at this point, you know, the legal process is all we have. And I think that's what Democrats and Republicans, you know, hint at all the time, is this system is broken. It was never meant to have millions of cases in it. But that's where we stand. And so they're going to have to wait for that process to resolve. Or, as the Trump administration has said, anyone is free to self-deport, leave the country on their own free will.
5: What do we make of the politicians who show up and try to gain access to see inside?
25: You know, they have a right to. Their staff do not, but they have a right to be able to go inside without notice and make unannounced visits. And that is part of their oversight authority as members of Congress, with jurisdiction over those different agencies. And so we have seen them admitted this past week. And you know, they're not allowed to take pictures inside or videos, which is unfortunate because we can't see what they're seeing. So it's, you know, it's, I wouldn't expect Democrats to go into an ICE facility and say anything positive. We haven't heard anything positive. So, you know, it's sort of more for the par for the course of what we're hearing anyway.
5: Thanks, Anna. Anna Giarratelli, Homeland Security reporter at the Washington Examiner. 19 minutes now after the hour. On This Morning, America's First News, here's Nicole Murray.
0: And now, the three big things you need to know. Number one.
1: U.S. and Iranian negotiators have reached a tentative agreement to extend the ceasefire in the three-month war by 60 days, lift restrictions on shipping in the Strait of Hormuz, and start a new round of talks on Iran's nuclear program. Delaware Senator Chris Coons on Fox.
2: There's still about 900 pounds of highly enriched uranium buried somewhere in Iran. We don't know exactly where it is. and we don't have a path forward towards an inspection regime.
1: President Trump has yet to give his stamp of approval on the new deal.
3: Number two.
1: Romanian officials say a Russian drone has struck a residential apartment building located within the NATO allies' borders, wounding two people. The attack has resulted in sharp criticism from the NATO alliance and the European Union.
3: Number three.
1: An armed and extremely dangerous Hawaii man suspected in the killings of three men whose bodies have been discovered across the Big Island within 2 days has been arrested. Honolulu Mayor Rick Blangiardi.
4: It is true. This event was very unsettling. I couldn't sleep last night, me and many others. And that's why I extend my deepest gratitude to the officers, investigators, and all supporting agencies who have been working around the clock to find this suspect.
1: Police say 36-year-old Jacob Baker is being charged with murder, burglary, and more. The bodies of six of the nine missing workers have been recovered in the aftermath of the chemical tank implosion at a paper mill in southern Washington state. Longview Fire Battalion Chief Matt Amos.
6: It's very labor intensive and it takes a lot of personnel, and so we can only make entries into these areas so many times in a day, and it's very few.
1: Responders could not say when they expect to recover the final three bodies. Gas prices are falling, but will they keep going down? Gas Buddy's Patrick DeHaan says summertime demand could drive costs even higher.
7: Nine states where gas prices have fallen back below the $4 a gallon mark, but we still could go higher the longer the strait continues to be closed. In fact, we anticipate the summer average for gasoline could be $4.80 a gallon.
1: AAA reports the national average sits at $4.39 per gallon. Sheree Parikh has been crowned the winner of the 2026 Scripps National Spelling Bee. The 14-year-old spelled 32 words correctly for the win. The winning word, bromocriptine.
5: Like drugs are now part of the spelling bee? Drug names?
1: Yeah.
5: It's insane.
1: Okay, don't look at the script. Can you spell that word?
5: Well, it'd be bromo, B-R-O-M-O.
1: Okay.
5: I don't know if would be a C or a K next. Cryptine, T-I-N-E, I guess. I don't know, something like that.
1: You were very close. I'll give it to you.
5: I won a spelling bee in fourth grade. I mean, hello.
1: Your teachers must be very proud.
5: 22 minutes after the hour.

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11: Pledge with us. Owning a car is becoming more difficult as the rising costs of vehicles and insurance make ownership a luxury for more Americans. Some startling numbers from Betty Lynn Fisher, consumer reporter at USA Today. Betty, what's up here?
12: Yeah, so a new LendingTree survey said that, you know, owning a car is becoming more difficult as the rising costs of vehicles and insurance are making ownership a luxury. Nearly 4 in 10 Americans surveyed, or 39%, said that owning a car is a luxury that they can't afford.
11: Yet more than that actually do own a car or have one.
12: Right. So even though people are saying that, you know, it's a luxury, you know, a lot of people are in areas where you just have to have a car. And so, you know, despite those affordability challenges, 61% that said that they personally own or lease a car.
11: Jeez. Explain, I guess, some of those stats in terms of how much things have risen. You mentioned insurance, for example, it's through the roof.
12: Yeah, so, you know, they're saying that rising fixed costs, especially in loan payments and insurance, are the main reason that people are citing, you know, why it's so hard to buy and afford and keep a car, and that insurance costs have surged 37.5% since 2021, outpacing income growth, which is 23.9%.
11: Yeah, plus we've got these longer loans at times when we're buying.
12: Right. So, you know, people can get loans up to 7 years, which can, you know, really reduce that monthly price. But, you know, Matt Schultz with LendingTree says you need to think about, like, okay, so you've got the cheaper monthly price, but you're paying a lot more in interest over a longer term. And so that's, you know, there's that you know, that extra cost there.
11: Boy, we're speaking with Betty Lynn Fisher, consumer reporter at USA Today. The story is called Car Ownership Costs Are Causing Financial Strain for Americans. The rule of thumb here, I guess I've always heard it for housing costs. I don't think I've heard it for cars, but explain it.
12: Yeah, so Matt was saying that, you know, the long-held rule of thumb for monthly auto payments is it shouldn't, the actual auto payment shouldn't exceed 10% of your monthly income, and that overall auto-related expenses, insurance, maintenance, you know, gas, shouldn't top 20% of your income, but that a lot of people are starting to top that 20% threshold just with the car payment alone, which is worrying.
11: Geez, that doesn't even include gas prices, or we include today's gas prices in
12: no,
11: that mix
12: right.
11: as well?
12: No, right. So this survey was done before these gas prices went up. So, you know, bad news is kind of, you know, amplified with the cost of getting that gas to power that vehicle.
11: Man, I thought I read recently that at least car prices aren't increasing by as much as they had been, or like the advance has slowed down a little bit. But is there any relief in sight here?
12: Boy, you know, it seems like those car prices are just, you know, really expensive. And even those used car prices, you know, we've talked about that before, too, that it's not just, you know, that you can save some money, you know, going with the used car price, but that car prices in general are just, you know, as this survey says, it's becoming more difficult to find that, you know, that space in your budget.
11: Yeah, I don't know where else you cut, right? We all talk about cutting things like Netflix or going out to dinner less, but it gets to a point where you're cutting the bone.
12: Right.
11: Thanks, Betty. Betty Lynn Fisher, consumer reporter at USA Today. 30 minutes now after the hour on This Morning, America's First News.

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9: Hey, it's Tyler Axness, host of After News Live. 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
12: Thanks for spending time with us. Welcome into Friday, May 29th. Gordon Deal with Nicole Murray. Some of our top stories and headlines. U.S. and Iran said to be close to an agreement that would extend their ceasefire and reopen the Strait of Hormuz. At least 3 dead and 5 injured after an apartment building exploded in Dallas. A Blue Origin rocket exploded last night during testing at Cape Canaveral. No injuries. Officials have been discussing putting Trump's face on a newly created $250 bill. four-time Stanley Cup champ Claude Lemieux has died by suicide at age 60. And who stepped in to help during a medical emergency on board a flight from Austin to D.C.? That story in about 20 minutes. A new study finds college-educated fathers are working significantly shorter hours than before COVID and are spending more time with their families. More from Harriet Torrey, economics reporter at the Wall Street Journal. Harriet, what are we seeing?
10: The government produces time use data every year, and the last year that we have available for this is 2024, and there was an interesting economic analysis on this time use data that found that actually more and more men, especially those with college educations, are spending less time at the office and more time on tasks at home, so things like childcare and housework. And it's very interesting because this shift is very clear, like before and after the pandemic. The economists at the American Institute for Boys and Men, who produced this analysis, looked at this period right before the pandemic and this period right after the pandemic, and found that there was a very notable shift in this, you know, in the amount of time that men were spending working. They were scaling that back, and they were putting in more hours on things like childcare.
12: Mm. Why the shift? Do we know?
10: It seems to be personal preference. You know, sometimes when you the labor market has obviously changed a lot since the COVID pandemic. So what we saw in the pandemic, at the beginning of the pandemic, is large numbers of people lost their jobs, and then there was an extremely hot labor market in, you know, 2022 and 2023. And we've seen that cooling a little bit. So there is this question around this study of, like, well, is this just a reflection of labor demand? But it doesn't seem like it is, because actually fathers of young children have some of the highest labor force participation rates of anybody, you know, in the economy. And that doesn't seem to have changed much. It's still the case that around 94 or 95% of fathers of young children are either working or looking for a job. So this seems to be a shift in people's personal preferences rather than a shift in the jobs market. And of course, you know, there are one thing that we also saw in the data is that women are working slightly longer hours. But it seems like that for a very, very long time, more and more mothers were joining the labor force. But there wasn't a very big change in the amount of time that dads were spending on housework and on childcare. And it is still the case that women do more hours of housework and childcare, even in, you know, in most marriages. But we are seeing this shift all of a sudden between where educated male fathers are starting to just spend much more time doing things like looking after their kids. And some of the people I spoke to in the story said, yeah, you know, this is a conscious decision that I made. I spoke to a father who was working in the educational system and was, you know, really on track to get a big promotion, but after he became a father, decided that he wanted to have more time with his family. He wanted to be more of a caretaker, so he took a remote job that enabled him to have more of a hands-on role. And of course, another side effect of that is they saved a lot of money on childcare. So I think there are a lot of reasons why people are making this conscious decision, but it's interesting that it is being seen across you know, this large-scale data study.
12: Yeah, might also speak volumes about the current state of the childcare industry. We're speaking with Harriet Torrey, economics reporter at the Wall Street Journal. The story is called More Dads Are Scaling Back at the Office for Kids and Housework. One of the other guys you talked to, this Mike Anderson in Northern Georgia, what's his story?
10: Yeah, it was interesting. He's also a father who made a similar decision back in 2021 at a time when the labor market was very hot. He was offered a big promotion, a lot of money, but the job would have meant going back to the office, long commuting hours again, and he and his family just decided it wasn't worth it. They wanted to live in a more rural area, and they wanted to have more flexibility around their schedules. With remote jobs, it gave them more time to, you know, spend time with family, but also to do things like sport, to volunteer in their local community. And I think for them, they just decided that this was the trade-off that they wanted to make, and that they, for them, it was preferable not to be chasing, you know, this higher paying job, but just to be having more flexibility in their schedules. And it sounds like people can really relate to this. The, you know, the remote work situation that we really saw turbocharged by the pandemic did change the calculus for a lot of people, especially within, you know, same-sex marriages with both spouses working. I think people are making these kinds of decisions about how much money they feel that they need, where they want to live, and the kind of lifestyle that they want to have.
12: Thanks, Harriet. Harriet Torrey, economics reporter at The Wall Street Journal. By the way, it's Friday. That means a new video for you to check out on our social media feeds. Posting today, from chaos to calm, we recreate what it's like to put the show together every morning. You can follow us on Instagram, TikTok, Facebook, and X. Just do a search for This Morning with Gordon Deal. 20 minutes now in front of the hour. Coming up next, the mic drop.
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12: Thanks for spending time with us. Welcome into Friday. It is time now for the mic drop with this morning's Mike Gavin.
25: Good morning. Well, we hear all the time that reading comprehension in this country isn't what it used to be, and that apparently goes for adults and not just the kids. A Wisconsin driver moved a road closed barrier and continued on their way, only to get their pickup truck stuck in freshly poured concrete. The Wisconsin Department of Transportation said on social media that the Milwaukee County driver, quote, cemented their inability to adhere to signs by moving the barrier to the side and driving onto the wet concrete. The department shared a photo of the pickup with its tires almost completely submerged in the freshly poured concrete. A video from the scene shows police and road crews using heavy machinery to pull the stuck truck out of its predicament. Commenters couldn't help roasting the driver, with one joking that people with emotional support vehicles really don't think the rules apply to them. And others are hoping that the truck's owner would be on the hook for the cost of fishing their truck out.
12: And putting down new concrete?
25: That too.
12: That would be needed, yeah.
25: That too. This all sounds like a very expensive operation, this entire thing, just because you felt like you needed to get through that road.
12: Right. let's say maybe the driver was hoping to save 10 minutes on his route.
25: Yeah.
12: And decided to move the barrier.
25: I suppose so.
12: And he got stuck in the concrete and created this disaster.
25: Yeah, yeah. And then the aftermath even on your truck. I can't even imagine what that's like trying to get your truck fixed up again after that.
12: Very expensive mistake.
25: Yeah.
12: Yeah. Oh, my goodness. I mean, it wasn't like, you know, he just damaged the concrete. Like you said, he sunk. I would say, 10 inches? A foot? I mean, there was no getting out of that.
25: Yeah. I mean, it wasn't even borderline. It wasn't even like you couldn't tell if it was wet. Or maybe you thought, oh, it was, you know, dry 2 days ago and they left the sign up. I mean, this was fully wet, probably poured like in, you know, less than an hour ago, it seems
12: It was like a concrete swamp that he was stuck in.
25: Basically.
12: Come on.
25: And, you know, we don't need any more reasons to look sideways at Philadelphia sports stars around here. But that said, we welcome the blowback Philly slugger Bryce Harper saw this week over his unusual toothbrushing technique. Harper posted a Get Ready With Me video to TikTok in order to show his morning routine, which includes brushing his teeth. And to many of the millions of viewers' surprise, Harper squeezed the toothpaste from the tube straight into his mouth rather than applying it first to the toothbrush. Commenters didn't hold back, with some calling his toothpaste application diabolical. Harper's oral hygiene was even trolled on the video board by the San Diego Padres as a fun fact for the Phillies outfielder. Harper later told reporters that he's been brushing that way forever, but the American Dental Association has a message for anyone looking to copy him. Don't, if for no other reason than it's a colossal waste of toothpaste, where only a pea-sized amount is required.
12: Wow.
25: That's what it says on the tube, a pea-sized amount of toothpaste on your toothbrush. That's all you need.
12: It says that on the tube?
25: I believe it says it right on the tube. I've seen that before, which is amazing considering that the toothpaste company puts it on there, and they're obviously looking to sell more toothpaste, but even they recommend only a pea-sized amount.
12: That wasn't the way the old Aquafresh commercials worked.
25: Oh, yeah. Oh, that's true.
12: Where you dragged it all the way across the toothbrush. You made a little curl on it. It was probably six times what was needed in the commercials back in the day.
25: Yeah, well, I guess once they've gotten you to buy it, you know, then they're going to adhere to what the American Dental Association says.
12: Yeah.
25: Once you've already made your purchase.
12: By the way, I think we need to hear from Bryce Harper's wife on this. Like, do they share toothpaste? Because him sticking it in his mouth, essentially, and sort of pinching off a pea-sized amount with his teeth before brushing his teeth.
25: Yeah.
12: I think needs to be addressed.
25: Yeah. I mean, this was a road trip for him, so perhaps he has a separate toothpaste for on the road than he does at home. That's what I'm guessing.
12: That is crazy. Thank you, Mike. 13 minutes in front of the hour.
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12: Thanks for spending time with us. A new app for the upcoming Trump account program is now available. The Department of Treasury said yesterday the next phase of rolling out Trump accounts, which are new federal investment options for kids, launching July 4, includes encouraging parents to activate the accounts if they've already signed up. Trump accounts are free, tax-deferred investment accounts for kids created by the One Big Beautiful Bill Act. They're similar to custodial brokerage accounts in that they allow parents to invest on behalf of their child. Parents can open an account for any child with a Social Security number, but for kids born between January 1st of last year and December 31st of 2028, the Treasury Department will fund the accounts with a one-time deposit of $1,000. The Trump Account app is available in the Apple App Store and Google Play. 8 minutes now in front of the hour on this morning. Once again, here's Nicole Murray.
11: And now, the three big things you need to know. Number one.
15: The United States and Iran have reportedly reached a tentative agreement to extend their ceasefire by 60 days, resume talks on Tehran's nuclear program, and lift restrictions on shipping through the Strait of Hormuz. Vice President J.D. Vance speaking with reporters regarding ongoing negotiations with Iran.
16: We do think they're negotiating, at least so far, in good faith, and we're making some progress. Hopefully we'll continue to make progress. The president will be in a position where he can endorse the agreement, but obviously that's still TBD.
15: President Trump has not yet approved the new deal.
11: Number two.
15: At least three people are dead and five others are injured after a massive fire tore through an apartment complex in Dallas following an explosion. Fire rescue spokesperson Jason Evans.
27: We have joined that with an excavation phase of the operation, and the hope with doing those simultaneously is to not have us out here as long as we would be otherwise.
15: Fire officials said that search and rescue efforts will continue and there could be more fatalities.
11: Number three.
15: A man accused of battery and assault is back in custody nearly a week after he was mistakenly released from a New Orleans jail due to a paperwork error. Sheriff Michelle Woodfork.
28: We have identified tangible corrective actions that are necessary to reduce the chances of this ever occurring again.
15: Police say Drayon Williams turned himself in. A powerful new Glenn rocket owned by Jeff Bezos' Blue Origin exploded into a fireball yesterday at a launch pad in Cape Canaveral, Florida, sending clouds of fire, smoke, and flaming debris into the night sky that was visible for miles. Officials say no injuries have been reported and the public is not at risk. The Treasury Department is reportedly preparing to print $250 bills with President Trump's face on them and is just waiting for Congress approval. Treasury Secretary Scott Bessent said that while no living person can be on U.S. currency, there is legislation being proposed on Capitol Hill to change that requirement. What are some of the craziest excuses you have come up with to get out of social plans? The New York Post has a list. Some are wild, like I've been abducted by an alien spaceship or I've been arrested. Others are more typical, like my mom needed me.
12: Yeah, I use that one a lot.
15: Really?
12: But my mother-in-law.
15: Okay.
12: Yeah,
15: okay.
12: She's not feeling well. We got to go look after her. Sorry. Can't go out tonight.
15: I use the stomach excuse because no one challenges that ever. Like, no. Oh, I'm having tummy issues.
12: Yeah.
15: You know.
12: We don't need to see that evidence, in other words.
15: Right, right. Yeah. There will be no follow-up.
12: 6 minutes now in front of the hour.
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12: Thanks for joining us. A medical emergency struck a passenger on a Southwest flight earlier this week, and another passenger, Medal of Honor recipient Dakota Meyer, stepped in to help. The mid-air episode unfolded on a jet bound from Austin, Texas to the Washington, D.C. area 2 days ago. People.com says, however, the plane was forced to divert and land early in Little Rock, Arkansas to address that medical emergency. The airline says the passenger was attended to by a doctor on board as well as the flight attendants. Meyer, who shares 2 daughters with Sarah Palin's daughter, Bristol, quickly jumped in to lend aid as well. Southwest says the passenger was met by first responders on the ground after landing in Arkansas. Meyer, who's 37, recently re-enlisted in the Marines as a reservist some 15 years after being awarded Medal of Honor for his service in the Middle East. That'll do it for this hour. For Nicole Murray and Mike Gavin, I'm Gordon Deal. Thanks for listening to This Morning, America's First News.

0: 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Did Joel Heikam say something wild again? Maybe It Takes Two is doing another tournament and you have the winning answer. Or maybe I said something on Afternoons Live you didn't agree with. 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
3: ABC News. I'm

0: flying. It's worth it. Elon Musk, the CEO of competitor SpaceX, saying, most unfortunate. Rockets are hard.
1: Everyone working on it has been accounted for. In Newark, New Jersey, demonstrators clashing with immigration officers outside a detention center. Those protesting say the facilities inside are inhumane. This is ABC News.
2: We won't let you!
1: An exciting finish for this year's National Spelling Bee, says ABC's Dave Packer.
3: It went down to the wire at the Scripps National Spelling Bee Thursday. A tie between Sri Parikh and Ishan Gupta forced a lightning round spell off, both given 90 seconds to spell as many words as possible, and 14-year-old Sri put his lips into overdrive.
4: Terraglin.
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3: Motoring through.
4: Chikungunya.
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3: Crowned by Scripps the best speller in the English language. Dave Packer, ABC News.
1: Eight students on an end-of-the-year field trip to a theme park outside Galveston, Texas, had to be rescued from a roller coaster Thursday when the ride became stuck on its track. The theme park says a thorough inspection of the ride will happen before it's placed back in service. The San Antonio Spurs hanging on for their chance at the NBA Finals after their win over Oklahoma City last night forced a Game 7 for the series. Sherry Preston, ABC News.
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10: Good morning.
11: Good morning. Greet the day, smile, and say,
12: good morning, city.
10: And are you ready for it?
13: I am so ready,
10: ready for it. Are you? Are you?
13: Yes, I am.
10: It is Friday.
13: Mm-hmm. Three times a charm.
10: Yeah, it is.
14: I don't think that you should do that before Tom had a chance to get into the weather cave and rebut.
15: Yeah, they're doing it when I can't rebut because, Janky, what is only 3 days until Monday.
14: Three days until Monday. What's
15: wrong with it? And it's not a fake Monday. All of us have been tortured by you know, most of us didn't have to work Monday.
14: To dumb.
13: I'm just wondering what's wrong with your butt. Ryan said Tom needs to rebut. Like, you need to do, like, some kind of...
14: A rebuttal.
15: Rebuttal. It's short for rebuttal, you know.
13: Okay.
10: Yeah.
15: You know, but again, you know, the talk of the town is finally a real Monday. People have been just kind of, you know, clamoring for it.
13: Mm-hmm.
15: And the Monday morning parade is already setting up.
14: Yep.
13: I don't know if that was really a clamor as some more like anaphylactic shock.
10: Yeah, something
13: not,
10: like
13: not
10: that.
13: A clamor.
15: Well, at least it's been nice and warm out, although not humid enough, so that breeze was a little cold. Mm. But at least we're approaching, let's just say, lukewarm tolerable.
10: Thank goodness for the breeze for when you're in the shade, because it felt pretty good.
15: Oh no, I avoided shade. I shade is the enemy.
13: And I will say I'm with you on that, Tom, because strategic and tactical maneuvers for the walk last night is with that south breeze. You go to the south side of the school with all the concrete and cement, and then you've got the pavement with that breeze blowing some of that heat up. I was told that the city of Fargo, they've got sensors. Ryan, you worked on the street department.
14: Yep.
13: They have sensors in their street,
14: mm-hmm.
13: and they were measuring temperatures by noon of 116 degrees.
10: Holy smokes.
15: See, the pro tip here is when you're going off for that walk in the afternoon when the temperature is at its peak, you can't really walk a straight line because those darn trees are casting shade over the sidewalk.
13: So
15: the pro tip is to two things. A, walk around the shade and stay in the sun, and B, seek the darker colored pavement like the blacktop because it's hotter. Yep. It radiates more heat out.
14: And you get more steps that way because you're veering all over the place.
15: I mean, I'm jealous of the people who they would put tar on the roofs and all that. The people who work in the roofing, those people have got it made at this time.
14: You know, you missed it, too, while you were away, Tom. Doug is coming around to your way of thinking.

0: because
1: he's always liked the heat.
0: Mm-hmm. Well, yeah, but I mean that's a stepping stone towards loving Monday and all the other things.
1: Oh, did I miss something?
2: Yeah, what's going to happen? One of these days, I might start hating birds and country music.
1: Yeah, I think you got a ways to go before that.
2: But, I had cottage cheese last night. Does that count?
1: baby steps, man. Baby steps.
3: That's funny, you guys. You guys.
1: You're stuck with us guys, Robbie.
3: Oh, yeah, that's all right. That's all right.
2: Well, this ain't 1865, Tom.
0: That's true.
1: No, that's right? True. That's true.
2: Right? Right? But it is Friday. It
3: okay,
2: is...
3: and I'm a little slow. I don't get that. What do you mean it's not 1865?
2: That's Joel Heitkamp. The slaves have been set free.
3: Oh. Nope. Okay. All right.
2: That's what Joel says.
3: I get it.
2: 1865, Doug.
0: Nope. Yep. Can't keep us here.
2: That's right. All right. It's Friday, the 29th of May, and you're listening to the KF Joe Morning Crew. She's Robbie Daniels. I'm Doug Lear. That's Two Tall Tom Szymanski in the KF Joe Weather Cave. We've got Sarah Heinrich, Jack Michaels, Nate Cohn, and Ryan Janke's KF Joe News is next.
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0: Good morning. It is 5:07, 70 degrees, mostly cloudy, Fargo, Moorhead. I'm Ryan Janke. Several agencies were dealing with a mess in Valley City yesterday afternoon. A semi hauling boxes of bees overturned on I-94 near exit 292 after 4, sending bees everywhere. Swarms of bees were in the median. A warning was issued to people in the southwest area of Valley City to shelter in place if they are allergic to bees. Highway Patrol Captain Brian Neewin says the crash is under investigation. A southeast North Dakota man is in the Richland County Jail after a police chase and crash last night in Richland County. The sheriff's office says Wahpeton police tried to stop a vehicle driven by 25-year-old Trenton Melvin, but he drove off. Police followed Melvin west on Highway 13 and then on to I-29, where sheriff's deputies joined the chase. The chase reached speeds of up to 115 miles an hour. The sheriff's office says Melvin was arrested after his vehicle left the interstate and crashed into a slough. The Fargo-Moorhead West Fargo Chamber is hoping Fargo voters give their approval to an extension to a 1-cent sales tax in the June 9th primary election. The tax, okayed in 2009, will end in 2028 unless voters decide to keep it in place. It helps pay for a number of public improvement and maintenance projects. Chamber Vice President of Public Policy, Cale Dunwoody.
5: Over the last 20 years, it's really been crucial to help invest in regional infrastructure across Fargo. Roads that need to be either mill and overlaid or fully reconstructed, water mains, all those things that make sure that when you turn the tap on, water comes out.
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0: 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A 28-year-old man has been arrested in a fatal shooting at Canterbury Park Expo Center in Shakopee, Minnesota. The AFSCME Council 5 union says the victim was a field representative who was attending a religious ceremony marking a Muslim holiday when he was shot multiple times. The man arrested is in the Scott County Jail. Now that Minnesota Congresswoman Angie Craig is skipping the Democratic State Convention, Lieutenant Governor Peggy Flanagan is all but assured of the party's endorsement in the U.S. Senate race. Flanagan says the endorsement will not change the way she campaigns.
8: My hope is that folks can see that the way that we've campaigned, all across the state, with the majority of our events being in greater Minnesota, that folks can see that the way we campaign is also going to be the way that we're going to govern. I think folks are frustrated by Democrats who are nibbling around the edges, and we need to give people a reason to believe again.
0: The Democratic convention begins later this afternoon, with Flanagan expected to pick up the endorsement tomorrow. Republicans also kick off their state convention today. Former North Dakota Senate Majority Leader Gary J. Nelson has died. North Dakota Legislative Council says the Castleton Republican, who served District 22 from 1977 to 2001, died this week. Nelson was a farmer and Concordia College graduate. Fargo Democratic State Senator Tim Mathern says Nelson led with a firm hand, but was always open to sharing humor. Former Republican State Senator Tony Grinberg says North Dakota is a better state because of Nelson's service. And we head now into the KFGO Weather Center with Chief Meteorologist Tom Schimansky. 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Tom, you're back, and it's not going to be as warm outside.
1: I know, it's disgusting, but I'm glad I was at least out to able to enjoy more of the heat. But, a cool high today of only 90, but those stretches of 90s have been what we've been waiting for. It's been feeling great out there, and only cooler temperatures on the way, thanks to more cloud cover and increasing chances for some rainfall. But I must also emphasize, it's not just going to constantly rain everywhere all the time. That is not going to be the case. 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So, today, sky condition will vary from partly cloudy to mostly cloudy, scattered afternoon showers, isolated thunderstorms. Again, many of us will get totally missed by this, but they will be around here and there, but not everywhere. About 90 for the high, south wind, 7 to 20, mostly cloudy, hit and miss showers, 66 tonight. Breezy, mostly cloudy, still a chance for showers tomorrow. That also means a chance for no showers. High temperature 84, southeast winds at 13 to 26. Tomorrow night and Sunday, partly to mostly cloudy and breezy, slight chance for showers. Low 61, high 81. And then Monday and Tuesday, partly cloudy, chance for showers and thunderstorms. Lows from 57 to 62, highs from 82 to about 87 degrees. Gotta love it when you start the day off before the sun has even come up, with temperatures around 70 or above. We have a south wind at 10, 72 in Moorhead and the airport, 70 at the KFGO Weather Cave.
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0: Good morning, 5:15, the morning crew. It is Doug and Robbie back at it on the Friday, getting set for another nice, beautiful weekend.
1: Yeah, absolutely. When you wake up, I was just checking here. In Rolog, it's 72 degrees. This
0: wow.
1: is what we came for. This is what we're here for. 72 degrees in Rolog at 5:15 a.m. Our ship has come in, Tootall Tom.
0: See, the only thing that I don't necessarily like about the heat when it gets up into the, you know, them upper 90s and all that, you do have to have the air on in the house.
2: You don't have to.
0: I know, but it gets very uncomfortable if
1: Tom
0: you don't.
1: Tom turns the furnace on. I mean, you got choices.
2: The furnace was on last week.
0: Well, last week.
2: Well, we're a day closer to winter. Hang in there.
0: Well, anyway, because I love, like, early mornings when it's about this temp to be able to have the house wide open.
1: Oh,
0: there's just something about that summer smell, and you know what I mean? So you're not like...
1: So you can hear the peacocks across the
0: river?
1: Yes,
0: exactly.
2: This is when the furnace is on at this time of the day. But I love it when it's above 70 in the morning. And the only thing is, and Douglas knows this very well,
1: yes,
2: that 72 should be the dew point.
0: Oh.
2: Yeah, yes.
0: Do we call it dew or sweat point?
2: Beautiful point, we'll call it. You can call it whatever you want.
0: Sweaty point.
1: We're at a 60-degree dew point in Fargo right now, Tom. Is that worthy?
2: You know, since it's early in the year, we're going to give Mother Nature a pass and say, yeah, that's good.
1: Okay.
0: Okay. All right. That's
1: You know, for our lesson this morning, Tom, they also show the estimated wet bulb temperature. Does that mean anything to us? Our estimated wet bulb temperature is 63?
0: What the heck is a wet bulb?
2: Moisture condenses and you know, it's precip possibility kind of thing. It doesn't mean anything to the average Joe out there.
1: Okay.
2: So it doesn't mean anything more to you than isentropic lip or upper level divergence or 500 millibar flow or anything like that.
1: That was my second guess.
2: That stuff doesn't mean anything to you. That's what I'm here for. I'm here to dissect that and break it down into the English language.
0: And where are you finding that little
1: It's on
0: stat?
1: Endon.
0: Oh, okay, on Endon.
1: It's on Endon.
0: Right,
2: that's more of a...
0: For you guys, for the meteorological people.
2: Well, yeah, and it's more of an important forecasting tool in the winter when you're trying to deal with precipitation type.
0: Oh, interesting.
1: See, school's in
0: there
1: session.
0: There we go. We got a little lesson.
1: That's right. 5:17 on a Friday morning. Here it comes. Your question of the day.
0: All right. Well, here we are on a Friday, and you're getting into the car. You're going to maybe drive to the lakes, maybe take off on a family vacation, but you can only listen to one artist. Oh. Who's it going to be?
1: Vincent van Gogh.
0: Okay, not a painting artist, a musical artist.
1: Okay.
0: Which I'm sure there's actually painting sound effects out there that
1: greatest
0: you can listen
1: hits.
0: To.
1: You just put that thing on loop, and you're there in no time. Okay, so your family vacation, you're going to pick out one singer, one band, one artist,
0: that's
1: and
0: it.
1: That's going to be... Can you listen to all of their music?
0: Yeah, but it can only be them.
1: Well, it can only be them.
0: Or
2: and how long is this road trip?
0: Just to Tom's house.
2: Though we all have our favorites, but if the road trip's like 8 hours, can you listen to 8 hours of your favorite band?
0: Boy, at some point, you got to shut things down.
2: That's what I'm saying. So you're just kind of talking about a little jaunt around the area, right?
0: Let's say, you're going to head off to the lakes.
2: Gotcha.
0: So you got a minimum hour in the car.
1: An hour,
0: minimum.
1: For an hour. That's not too bad.
0: No, it's not. Okay, let's go with 2 hours then.
1: There and back. Okay, 2 hours.
2: All right.
1: 2 hours.
0: Now, you can't even do there and back because you get a break.
1: Right.
0: It has to be continuous.
2: Well, during the break, you just got to keep listening to them during the break, too, right? You got to bring the radio out wherever you are and have the radio constantly playing.
1: You drove
0: well,
1: there.
0: If you were listening to KF Show, then yeah.
1: And you forgot your tackle box at home. So you turn around and you drive back to get your tackle box. So 2 hours straight.
0: It has to be straight in the vehicle. You can't have a break.
1: That'd be 3 hours.
0: Minimum 2 hours.
1: You drove there, forgot your tackle box, came back, got your tackle box. That'd be 3 hours.
2: I drove 5.5 hours each way by myself to Rochester, and I got to tell you, as much as I hate driving cars, that was torture.
0: My
2: legs are all tight and bent up, and
1: I'm surprised you didn't take an Uber.
0: His legs would still be all bent up and tight.
1: But then he could stretch out in the back and lay there.
2: Oh, man. But that was a lot of driving. But so when you're talking 2 hours, that seems like a real short trip after what I've been through.
0: Exactly.
1: How bad was the road construction?
2: There was plenty of it. It was a lot of it,
0: More towards the cities, I'm assuming.
2: Yeah, but there was some, around Alex. You start going there and toward the cities. And then between the cities and Rochester, there was a little, too.
1: So. Do you drive to the cities and then down to Rochester, or do you kind of go crow fly?
2: Yeah, I go up to 694 and then 694 to 52 South.
1: Okay.
2: Yeah.
1: Well, glad to have you back.
0: Yeah.
2: Thanks. Good to be back. Thanks.
0: Yeah.
1: So that's our KFTR Morning Crew question of the day. You're heading out on the family vacation. You have to pick one artist, one singer, one band. Who are you listening to? We'd love you to text into us. Our Adventure Hour text hub. It's open right now at 352-70.
0: All right. Your song of the day from the band Player from their self-titled album from 1978. It's Baby Come Back. And yes, this song is all about real heartbreak. It earned Player a record deal. They recorded their debut album before they ever played live together. Baby Come Back, released as the first single, it was a huge hit. It went to number one in January of 1978 and stayed there for 3 weeks. And Player, almost exclusively known for this song, but their follow-up single, This Time I'm In It for Love, made a respectable showing also, went to number 10. The group had a few more minor hits before they broke up in 1982. Sure. In 2008, the funny thing about this song, it made a most improbable comeback when it was used to pitch the Swiffer Wet Jet, which is a mop which sprays floor cleaning. The song was used humorously as the old mops try to win back the housewives who have tossed them out.
1: Mm.
0: So I'm sure they made more money on that then, too, didn't they?
1: Oh, for sure.
0: Yeah.
1: I've never been a Swiffer guy. Do you have a Swiffer sweeper picker-upper?
0: I do at the lake.
1: Does it work?
0: The Swiffer, it's more the mop one.
1: Okay.
0: Yeah.
1: Okay. Does Rick know how to use it?
0: Of course he does.
1: He does?
0: Here's the thing. You guys probably have one, but you just don't know how to use it. Kind of like that washing machine.
1: Well, yeah.
2: I know how to.
0: Yeah.
1: You use a Swiffer, Tom?
2: Once in a while, yeah.
0: Yeah.
1: We have something. I can't remember what it's called, but it's like a rechargeable like vacuum cleaner thing.
0: Yeah.
1: And that I do know how to use because I can make a mess really easy,
0: mm-hmm.
1: and that thing makes it a lot quicker to hide the mess into.
0: Oh, there you go.
1: Yeah.
0: Mm-hmm.
1: I don't know what they call it.
0: No, the Swiffer.
1: It's a shark. It's called the shark.
0: Yeah, and that's kind of like that's just a vacuuming
1: right.
0: type of thing. The Swiffers
1: yep.
0: are more like little moppies and dust.
1: Oh, so you have to do something
0: thing.
1: With that.
0: Yeah.
1: Oh, and you could hurt your elbow.
0: Yeah, maybe.
1: Mopping so.
0: Yeah, let's get back
2: that's
0: to the song
2: such
0: of the day.
2: Such a rough job, yeah. Anyway.
1: Okay.
0: Anyway, here's your song of the day. It's Player, Baby Come Back.

0: 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It's the morning crew on the Mighty 790 and 104.7 KFGO. KFGO presents America's Minute. Highlights in history celebrating the 250th anniversary of the founding of the United States.
1: Following the Civil War, counterfeiting of U.S. currency had become a major issue. President Abraham Lincoln established a commission to make recommendations to remedy the problem, and according to a Clinton White House archive, the day that Abraham Lincoln signed the approval to start the Secret Service was April 14, 1865, the same day that Lincoln was shot. The Secret Service, later established on July 5, 1865, was commissioned in Washington, D.C. as the Secret Service Division of the Department of the Treasury with a mission for suppressing counterfeiting. It wasn't until 1901, after the assassination of President William McKinley, that Congress formally requested that the Secret Service provide presidential protection. A year later, the Secret Service assumed full-time responsibility for presidential protection. It was in that same year, 1902, that William Craig became the first Secret Service agent to die while on duty in a road accident while riding in a presidential carriage. The Secret Service was the first U.S. domestic intelligence and counterintelligence agency, later giving those duties to the FBI. Today, the Secret Service provides primary protection to sitting U.S. presidents and vice presidents, their immediate families, former presidents and their spouses, as well as visiting foreign heads of state. KFGO presents America's Minute, brought to you by McLaughlin's RV and Marine.
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9: 5:30 into the KFGO News Center. It's the janitor, Ryan Janke, on duty on your Friday.
10: Good morning, Ryan Janke.
11: Good morning.
10: All right, you're driving.
11: Yes.
10: Family vacation, minimum of 2 hours in the car. You can only listen to one artist and or band. Who's it going to be?
11: Well, it's going to be Cypress Hill if I have my way. But it probably won't be my way.
12: No.
10: Well, you're the driver. That's the rules.
11: Well, those are the rules.
10: Driver chooses.
11: Those are the rules. And I have actually, due to my love of Cypress Hill and other such bands, have successfully figured out a way to not have to drive as much as I used to.
12: Oh.
10: That is funny.
11: Hey.
13: So you would...
9: You would rather let Tab drive so you could listen. I don't like.
11: Well, let is a fun word in this. You know what I mean?
10: Yeah.
11: A lot of times it's going on a road trip. Recently, we were in Bismarck for Grandma's 87th birthday party. And I was on my way to the driver's side, and Tab said, I'll drive. And I'm like, you want to drive? Yeah, I don't want to listen to your music. That was exactly what she said.
9: Yeah, so when we're at the clinic and the doctor says, are you feel safe at home? And I said, yeah, but when we're driving and I'm riding, no.
11: Mm-hmm.
9: Do you feel safe letting Tab drive?
11: Yes, of course. Really? I do.
9: Oh.
11: Of course I do.
9: Okay.
11: Yeah, I mean, why wouldn't I? She's on all of my stuff, you know. If something would happen to me, she calls the shots.
9: Oh.
11: Might as well let her drive.
9: She's also got that life insurance policy on you, too. Well,
11: that is fair.
9: Worth more dead than alive.
11: It is 71 degrees, mostly cloudy, Fargo-Moorhead. We are expecting a partly to mostly cloudy day with scattered afternoon showers and isolated thunderstorms. Chief Meteorologist Tom Szymanski calling for a high of 90. Both the Minnesota Republican and Democratic state conventions kick off today. This is when the two parties will endorse their candidates ahead of the November general election. Republican Party Chair Alex Plekish on the party's agenda.
12: We've done some polling, and it shows clearly that Minnesotans, and we're not talking necessarily Republicans or Democrats, we're talking about the voting public in general, is most concerned about things like the cost of living, which is probably at the top, but right behind it is fraud.
11: Democratic Chair Richard Carlbaum on his party's plan.
13: Elections are never about the past. They're always about the future, and Democrats have to articulate in meaningful ways how they're going to tackle the affordability crisis. Mm-hmm. Child care, health care, senior care, all those really important care spaces that we have to have a serious plan.
11: The Republicans are hosting their convention in Duluth while the Democrats are in Rochester this weekend. A southeast North Dakota man is in the Richland County Jail after a police chase and crash last night in Richland County. The sheriff's office says Wahpeton police tried to stop a vehicle driven by 25-year-old Trenton Melvin, but he drove off. Police followed Melvin west on Highway 13 and then onto I-29, where sheriff's deputies joined the chase. The chase reached speeds up to 115 miles an hour. The sheriff's office says Melvin was arrested after his vehicle left the interstate and crashed into a slough. 71 and mostly cloudy. 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
11: 71, you're listening to KFGO News. With Election Day in 2 weeks, the Chamber of Fargo-Moorhead West Fargo is making a push to preserve a 1 cent sales tax in Fargo. The tax was approved by voters for infrastructure development. It will expire in 2028 unless voters approve the extension. Cale Dunwoody, Vice President of Public Policy for the Chamber, says the tax brings about $34 million every year.
17: As a regional hub that Fargo is, one of the things we do really well is bring people in to, again, shop and dine and enjoy the accommodations that we have. This 1 cent sales tax, I guess, capitalizes on that and is able to then be reinvested into our community and reinvested into the infrastructure that those folks are using.
11: Dunwoody says while the ballot contains many questions for voters, he's hoping people will support the sales tax extension. It was approved in 2009. A new North Dakota Department of Public Instruction survey seeks statewide feedback on potential changes to how students are using technology. Superintendent Levi Bachmeyer hopes the survey results will inform policymakers on potential reforms to school-issued device policies across the state. During his first student cabinet meeting, he said a Mandan freshman told him the devices need to be a tool, not a toy. North Dakota in 2025 banned cell phones during the school day, something Bachmeier says has received a near-universal positive response during its first year in effect. The survey includes questions about restrictions on device usage in elementary school, a potential prohibition on taking school-issued devices home, built-in makeup days into school scheduling before using virtual instruction, and whether the state should require districts to use monitoring software on the devices. A court appearance later today for four men arrested and charged with a mass shooting in downtown St. Paul earlier this month.
18: Police say the four, along with a minor, are connected to a shootout between two rival groups near River Center on May 4th following a Metro State graduation ceremony. St. Paul Police Chief Axel Henry says the investigation spanned multiple cities and resulted in the seizure of 11 weapons.
19: Our focus has been identifying who those folks are and getting those guns off the street. I can tell you that our belief right now is that one of the people, or what we know is that one of the people that was shot that day was also one of the people that's been charged and arrested.
18: The adults face felony assault and riot charges. Henry, along with Mayor Kali Herr, called the investigation that led to the arrest a testament to the work of the department's recently launched non-fatal shooting unit.
11: That's reporter Mark Fry. Heading into the KFGO Weather Center with Chief Meteorologist Tom Szymanski, the KFGO Weather Center is powered by Acme Tools, where you can save big now on Toro outdoor power equipment. 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Maybe some thunderstorms later today, Tom.
20: But then again, maybe not.
11: Maybe not.
20: Yep. Depends on where you are or where you are not, and where you are when you are not. Or when you are not where you are. Yes, it just depends on all that. But there will be scattered around here and there, scattered afternoon showers, and the isolated thunderstorms means there'll be other scattered areas of sunshine. So partly to mostly cloudy today otherwise. High near 90, south wind at 7 to 20. And again, do not plan on rain all day everywhere. That will not happen. Overnight tonight, scattered showers, mostly cloudy, 66. And tomorrow, mostly cloudy and breezy. And there is a chance for a few showers and the winds, southeast 13 to 26. Tomorrow's high, right around 84. Then for tomorrow night and Sunday, partly to mostly cloudy, breezy, slight chance for showers, low 61, high near 81 degrees. And then for Monday and Tuesday, well, it looks like more of the same. We'll talk about that in more detail coming up at the Cape Call soon. Right now, that wind is out of the south-southeast at 12, 70 in Moorhead, 72 at the airport, mostly cloudy, 70 at the KFGO Weather Cave.
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10: 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It's 5:40 KFGO Morning Crew. 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
9: That's right. It is Friday, and here comes your question of the day. Too Tall Tom Szymanski driving on a family vacation. You can
20: hopefully
9: only listen
20: on a Monday.
9: To one. I mean, why would you take a Monday off?
20: Well, I mean, after you're done with work.
9: Oh, okay. Yeah. You get to pick one artist, probably about like 2 hours heading out on a drive. Who?
20: Well, that's easy. Tiny Tim.
10: Oh. Ooh, that's going to be a long road trip.
20: Oh, no, no. He'll get you going, man. He will make time fly by because you'll be singing along, roll the windows down, blasted out there. People will drive by and they'll say, you're the coolest guy ever.
9: I think blasted sounds like an appropriate term for something like that to get you through the...
20: Well, Tiny Tim or Howard Stern, I don't know. I mean, can you listen to 2 straight hours of Howard?
9: No.
10: But he's not a musician.
20: Well, it's gotta I don't know. In his movie, didn't he do it? No, he didn't do any music.
10: No.
20: Well, you know, whatever.
10: He's a chatty Cathy like the rest of us.
20: Uh-huh. Yeah. Uh-huh. Well, it's pretty easy. It would be the Beatles.
10: Ah, there you go.
20: I can listen to the Beatles all day. But, you know, if I'm going with Janelle, she doesn't like the Beatles as much as I do.
0: Oh.
20: So I would compromise and go with Chicago.
10: Oh, there
20: you
10: go.
20: We both like
10: that. That'd be worthy.
20: That's a compromise band for both of us.
1: And Chicago, I mean, how many different albums did they do? You've got a lot to pick
20: from.
1: Well,
20: she's like me. She likes the Chicago Transit Authority, the original older Chicago before Peter Cetera hijacked them.
10: And ruined it,
20: And ruined it and made them a mushy love song band, which was horrible. Mm-hmm. So, the late 60s, early 70s version of Chicago, we could listen to that on a trip.
1: Yeah, that's a good, because there is a lot of variety, too, mm-hmm. within that. That's a good pick.
10: Yeah.
1: Good pick, Tommy. Yeah. How about you, Robbie D?
10: I'm going to go with Eric Clapton.
1: Eric Clapton.
20: That's a good one.
10: Eric Clapton. Yeah. He's got a million albums, and I love every one of them.
20: Even when he was part of Cream and Derek and the Dominoes, or just Eric in his solo career?
10: I like Cream and Derek and the Dominoes. I definitely do, but his solo stuff is probably my favorite.
20: Yeah. Okay.
1: And there again, I mean, when you look at, as Tom referenced, all the different groups that he was with, you've got a lot to pick from. You could go on a long road. You could go Duluth and back on that one.
10: He's the only person in the Rock and Roll Hall of Fame 3 times.
1: Yeah.
10: Solo and then with those 2 bands.
1: Yeah, so, well, that's a great one. I would take, and I'm being legitimate on this, I would take Milo Hotzenbuehler.
10: Yeah.
1: And the thing about Milo, he
20: I thought it would have been Milli Vanilli.
10: Yeah, boy, now that
20: you
10: hurts,
20: had us fooled.
10: Doug.
1: Yeah.
10: What?
1: Yeah,
0: I know.
10: What, do they
0: I
10: got
0: know.
10: 2 albums?
20: All those number one hits, though.
0: Does it matter? I mean, I'm
10: looking at longevity here.
1: Oh.
10: If you're in a car for 2 hours, I mean.
20: We'll just replay it after it's done.
1: Put it on loop.
10: That's what I'm saying. It could be.
20: Be redundant.
1: I would.
20: But, okay, so who's your pick again?
1: Milo Hotzenbuehler. So, I mean, he's a.
20: Who's that?
1: Yeah, so he's out of Bismarck, and he's a cover, and he's a comedian.
20: Oh.
1: And he covers songs just hilariously.
20: Kind of like Weird Al?
1: Right, he is. He's a North Dakota Weird Al. So you take like Billy Joel's "We Didn't Start the Fire,"
20: uh-huh.
1: and then Milo did "We Couldn't Start the Tractor."
10: Oh, there you go.
1: And they're just absolutely
20: a parody, kind of parody.
1: It's parody, and it's just absolutely hilarious. But he also has these monologues that he puts in, like the Ballad of the Big Buffet.
10: Okay, there you go.
1: Like what? There's an original song, "Play That Funky Music."
20: Right,
1: and Milo's version is "Play That Polka Music."
20: Oh,
10: this is awesome. I need to maybe investigate a little bit more.
20: Now you got me curious.
10: Yeah, for sure.
20: What's his name again?
1: His name's Milo Hotzenbuehler.
20: Milo Hotzenbuehler.
1: And then he did a Christmas album too. Uh-huh. You know, so you have Silver Bells.
10: Yeah. Uh-huh.
1: And his version is Heifer Bells.
10: Oh, okay. This is good. This is good. That's, I don't think he gets the cred he deserves.
1: And there you go. I think Ryan Jakey would stand with me. Born to be wild is born to be wide, because he's a really, really big guy. But I would never get tired of it. I would never get tired of Milo Hotzenbuehler. So that would be my choice. Some great text messages popping in for a lot of our listeners. They've got some great music. And Allman Brothers and Grateful Dead.
10: Allman Brothers, that would be a good choice, too.
1: Yeah.
10: That definitely would. Also, our friend Mike says, I could foresee a CCR mood. It depends on what mood that he's in.
1: Uh-huh. Yep.
10: Mm-hmm. Uh-huh. Let's see. Someone else did say the Steve Miller Band. We got 2 answers for that one. And then there's another one that's a slightly stupid for the, which is a newer band, which is a band that my son listened to a lot. And it's kind of got a little bit of a reggae vibe to it.
1: Yeah.
10: Yeah. So.
1: BJ and Wapiton, here's another one. When you're talking about length, is Queen all 15 albums?
10: Oh, well, there you go. There's a big loop.
20: Yeah, perfect.
1: I like Mike. Good morning, Mike. Styx or Pink Floyd?
10: Someone writes Prince, too.
1: Oh,
10: that would be. Yep. Prince is our official, the Purple Rain, that soundtrack is our official on the pontoon.
1: Oh, that's the pontoon.
10: Tunes. That's the pontoon tunes.
1: There you go. Good stuff. Good stuff. Keep them coming. Our Adventure Ride text club is open right now at 35270. FM Red Hawks, Minnesota Twins playing baseball. NBA basketball, the Thunder and the Spurs, and North Dakota State tournaments. We've got all the scores for you coming up next.
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3: Dirksen turns on one to left field. It is up, it is back, it is gone. It's a grand slam home run deep over the wall in left field. With one swing, Dirksen drives everybody in, and it's 4-0 Lake Country. Wow.
1: Jack says, wow. Doug says, oof. And that was a night for the Red Hawks. It was an oof kind of a night. They fall by a score of 20-4. They're on the road, heading to Sioux Falls, beginning a three-game series with the Canaries. Listen on our Big Brother station, 740 The Fan. Let's head out over the scoreboard. The Minnesota Twins, they lost to the White Sox 6-2. Simeon Woods-Richardson getting a spot start. He couldn't get out of the third inning, giving up five runs on five hits. The Twins lose 6-2. They fall to 27-30. NBA basketball, the Spurs. Wemby has a huge night, 28 points, 10 rebounds, 3 blocks, 2 steals. They beat the Thunder 118-91. That's right. This series is even up, 3 games apiece. One of the greatest words in sports is Game 7.
10: Wow.
1: Winner take all.
10: That'll be interesting.
1: Saturday night in Oklahoma City. Let's start with some state baseball tournaments. In Minot, Class A baseball tournament, West Fargo Packers, Graydon Peterson, 2 home runs, 5 RBIs. The Packers beat Bismarck 12-4. Fargo South Bruins beat Mandan 8-4. The Bruins' Seth Egan had 5 RBIs. The Horace Hawks, one better than Minot North, 5-4. Hawks starting pitcher Austin Olean struck out 5 in 5 2/3. The Cheyenne Mustangs, with a little bit of an upset. They are the fourth seed from the East Region. They beat Minot by a score of 8-1. Starting pitcher Jordan Clemenson, 5 innings, 1 run on 6 hits. In Class B baseball, that tournament being played in Jamestown, Park River area defeats Shiloh Christian 11-1. Thompson's Eli Tamel with a sacrifice bunt in the ninth and a throwing error ensued. They slip past Botno 6-5. Kindred, the Vikings win!
10: Yay! Vikings win!
1: We take it any way we can get it when we're talking about Vikings.
10: Absolutely.
1: And they beat DeLax Burlington 4-3. Brady Baumgartner, the game-winning RBI single in the eighth inning for a walk-off win. Lemoore falls to Velvedrake Animus 10-6. Class A state softball being played in Minot. Last year, the West swept the East in the opening round. This year, it didn't start off good. Dickinson beats Davies 9-2, but West Fargo falls to Mandan by a score of 3-1. Shanley shut out by Williston 15-0. The only team from the East that wins, the Horace Hawks. Jose Carrier, with 18 strikeouts, they beat Legacy 6-3. Class B softball being played in Jamestown. Winners are Velvedrake Animus, Kindred over DeLax Burlington, Central Cass over Pembina, Thompson falls to Beulah. In the state girls soccer tournament in Bismarck, Mandan blanks Davies, Red River defeats North, Shanley over Jamestown, and Minot over Cheyenne. But wait, there's more. The Moorhead Spuds in Class 4A Section 8 baseball. Riley Dickhouse, a 2 RBI double in the 8th inning. The Spuds beat St. Michael Albertville 6-2. DGF, they fall to Perham 3-0. And North Dakota State girls tennis champions is Minot. They win their third state title in 4 years. They beat Valley City 4-1. Tonight, Red Hawks at Sioux Falls on 740 The Fan. 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
20: What's the meaning of this?
1: And I know you had some appointments the last couple of days, but, were you able to get back out on the links for Men's Day with a beautiful warm breeze and warmer? Good.
20: Oh, yeah. I was out there. Oh, gosh. You would better believe it. Out there enjoying the warm weather. Oh, people were complaining. More people complain about that than they did previous weeks when it was like 56 with a 30-mile-an-hour wind. It's like, really?
0: You need new friends.
20: You people like that? I need new associates. Yeah. I need new acquaintances.
10: Yeah,
20: right? Are you interested?
10: I
20: don't get it.
10: Even when it's this hot and I might be miserable or sweating or whatever, I don't complain about it because, you know what? We all know what happens next.
20: Well, I mean, yeah, and we all know, and people should know, and I'm sure if you've been around here long enough, you do know that winter is the dominant season here.
0: Mm-hmm.
20: Okay, if you take a look at the 12-month calendar, yes, we do have some weather that's hot, and I do sympathize for heat intolerant people. I have some people in my family.
0: Right.
20: My granddaughter was out playing golf with us recently, and she was not happy with the heat, and I understood that.
10: Yeah.
20: But on the other hand, it's cold so often, and if you take a comparison of how many 90-degree-plus days we have as opposed to how many below-zero days we have, it's not even close.
0: Right.
20: Yeah, it is what it
1: is. Facts matter.
20: And, you know, last year we had most of our heat in May, so
0: I know.
20: I'm not saying that's going to happen again, but, you know, this does not mean that the whole summer is going to be 90 degrees, you know?
0: I wish.
1: But what we can tell you.
20: Did you do the haiku while
0: not
20: I was
0: a chance.
20: Going? Come on.
0: No.
10: We forgot.
20: You got to put some of my haikus in the can then and replay them.
0: Oh.
20: You know, replay, haiku, like rerun season.
1: Yeah, but there is something to say, like, you know, this is one place, I'm not sure if the leftover is as good as, you know, the
10: yeah,
1: I don't
10: like
1: know.
10: The freshness
1: yeah,
10: of
1: fresh.
10: It.
1: We like fresh.
20: Well, we love our listeners, but sometimes, you know, people do have things going on. They may have missed it, you know.
0: Right.
20: And sometimes, you know, just run it by them again. Anyway.
1: But ladies and gentlemen, boys and girls, here is the Friday haiku for you.
20: Here we go. Four straight 90 plus. We had frost 9 days ago. Keep the streak alive! Think about it. 9 days ago, we had frost.
10: Yeah, yeah, weird.
20: What a change. Well, no frost in this forecast. We're going to try for 90 today. A lot of it will depend on the cloud cover or not, but I do think we have a shot at it. The record is out of sight at 95. We're not going to get there. Partly to mostly cloudy otherwise. Scattered afternoon showers and isolated thunderstorms again. Not a guarantee of rain, but the chance is there. 90, south wind 7 to 20. Hit and miss showers tonight. 66, not going to hit everyone. And tomorrow, still that lingering chance for maybe a few wandering showers here and there. More clouds than not. Breezy, southeasterlies 13 to 26. And temperatures peaking around 84 degrees. Tomorrow night and Sunday, we'll have the chance, albeit slight, of a couple of leftover showers here and there. Breezy, partly to mostly cloudy. Low 61, high 81, and yes, we're going to keep in that redundant chance for showers and maybe isolated thunderstorms Monday and Tuesday. Better chances throughout this forecast will be a little bit west of us, though. Lows from 57 to 62 and highs from 82 to 87 to get the work week kicked off. South winds at 10 right now. Temperatures region-wide in the 60s and 70s. Right now we have 70 in Moorhead, 72 at the airport, 70 at the KFGO Weather Cave.
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12: Good morning. The Moorhead Police Department says it's working with the Clay County Attorney's Office to determine if charges could be filed against a juvenile accused of bringing THC gummy candy to Horizon Middle School earlier this month. Now that Minnesota Congresswoman Angie Craig is skipping the Democratic State Convention, Lieutenant Governor Peggy Flanagan is all but assured of the party's endorsement in the U.S. Senate race, and an International Falls man in northern Minnesota has been indicted on charges stemming from the January kidnapping of a child from Zimmerman. Those are some of the stories we're following. 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
9: 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Good morning.
14: With your Ag News, I'm Farm and Ranch Director Sarah Heinrich. The Renewable Fuels Association is urging the U.S. Treasury Department to quickly finalize regulations for the Section 45Z Clean Fuel Production Credit, saying continued delays are creating uncertainty for renewable fuel producers and investors. In testimony, RFA President and CEO Jeff Cooper said the tax credit has the potential to strengthen domestic energy production, support rural economies, and encourage innovation in renewable fuels and agriculture. We believe that if implemented effectively, the 45Z tax credit can stimulate domestic energy production, strengthen U.S. energy security, bolster rural economies, and drive innovation in the renewable fuels and agricultural industries, Cooper said. RFA also called for the immediate release of an updated 45Z CF GREET emissions model, reflecting changes required under last year's One Big Beautiful Bill Act. Cooper said producers are already halfway through the 2026 tax year without the updated model needed to determine emission rates and tax credit values. USDA meteorologist Brad Rippey talks about current hot, dry conditions in the north-central part of the country, including recent record-high temperatures.
16: Somebody has had to have turned dry with this pattern change, and that is coming now to the north central United States. If this pattern were to persist for, say, another 3 or 4 weeks, we might be talking about drought concerns across the northern plains and the upper Midwest. For the time being, though, this heat is actually beneficial there as well. We have had kind of a chilly spring along the Canadian border. Some of those areas have been struggling with emergence, some late planting issues, but this should help to get the crops moving along. This heat is pretty impressive for this time of year across the north. Memorial Day, May 25th, featured some daily record highs. International Falls, Minnesota, right on the Canadian border, 89 degrees on Memorial Day. As you move a little bit further south into ag country, Huron, South Dakota, 93 degrees, and temperatures into the 90s to near 100 degrees over the last couple of days across much of Montana and the Dakotas. That heat continuing into May 26th, all the way up to 96 degrees, a record for the date in Fargo, North Dakota. Those warm weather conditions spreading eastward in time from the northern plains on into the Midwest.
14: Once again, that's USDA meteorologist Brad Rippey. 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
10: You have to hit buttons. 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
0: It's so. Friday.
10: Yeah, it's Friday. Hey, we got a blue moon coming on Sunday.
0: Ooh, that doesn't happen very
10: blue
0: often.
10: Blue moon, or the second full moon of the month, will rise in the night sky on Sunday. The first monthly blue moon since 2023. It'll be the last until 2028.
9: Oh, wow. 70 degrees right now. That's right. You're waking up at 70 degrees. Too Tall Tom says, partly mostly scattered afternoon showers, isolated thunderstorms, high of 90 tonight. Cloudy, scattered storms, low 66.
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5: ABC News, I'm Sherry Preston. Oil prices lower amid expectations. The U.S. and Iran are closing in on a ceasefire deal. U.S. oil trading at about $87 a barrel this morning. Global oil is at $92 a barrel. The tentative agreement would extend the ceasefire for another 60 days and start a new round of talks on Iran's nuclear program. A shock in Cape Canaveral after a Blue Origin rocket blew up on the launch pad last night. Nora Birch lives nearby.
17: We get a lot of vibrations here in Cape Canaveral from like all the launches and stuff, like our windows shake, our doors shake, but this one was more of like

0: making it difficult for health workers to provide care. And the CDC now says that there are about 1,200 suspected and confirmed cases of Ebola and more than 250 suspected deaths. The new cases spreading in the southeastern part of the DRC, which borders Rwanda and Burundi.
1: Artificial intelligence company Anthropic says it's raised $65 billion in private funding that will push its valuation to $965 billion. That's a whopping number that makes the five-year-old research laboratory behind the Claude chatbot one of the world's most valuable startups as it careens toward a likely Wall Street debut. I'm Sherry Preston, ABC News.
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5: Good morning, Ryan Jenke.
6: Well, good morning.
5: So it was on this date, 11:30 a.m., 11:30 a.m. in 1953, Edmund Hillary of New Zealand and Hendze Norgay, a Sherpa from Nepal, became the first people, first known explorers to reach the summit of Mount Everest.
6: Mm.
5: And it also was a record number of successful ascents this year.
6: Really?
5: In a single day, 274 climbers.
6: Really?
5: In a single day.
6: Wow.
5: So how crazy is that, huh?
6: That is.
5: Any interest in ever going to Mount Everest?
6: No.
5: Mountain climbing?
6: I don't think so.
5: Yeah.
6: No, I don't think so. From what I understand, everyone who's unsuccessful is still laying up there.
5: Yeah, you have to sign something that says they're not going to bring you back.
6: Yeah. No.
5: Yeah, that's it.
6: No, I have no interest in doing that.
5: Well, and think about that. 274 climbers in one day, single day.
6: Mm-hmm.
5: You guys are jammed on that mountain, because it's not like you have, oh, I'll go this way, you go that way.
7: Right. Yeah, yeah. There's no.
6: And it's not. I've watched a documentary on this. It's not like you just decide, you know what, next year on this particular weekend, I'm going to go and climb Mount Everest. This is like a month-long process.
5: Absolutely.
6: Because they have to go up a little ways and then back down and then up a little ways farther and back down because they got to get acclimated to it.
5: They have to acclimate and then, yeah.
6: Yeah. Or maybe it's longer than a month. I can't remember, but it's like weeks.
5: Yeah.
7: And
5: I
7: then
5: know,
7: there
5: I
7: is
5: know.
7: Only like a month and a half window that it's actually even possible to do
5: it. Because the rains hit here in June. So, yeah.
7: They get rain up there?
5: Well, not on the mountain, but in Nepal.
7: Oh, okay.
5: Yeah, so, yeah. John Erickson, local guy, he's been to base camp. He and his wife a couple of different times.
6: Wow.
5: So, yeah, yeah.
6: Man, yeah, I know, good for the people who can do it, but...
5: it's fascinating, but there's no way an HE double hockey stick.
7: It's actually scary to watch those.
5: It is!
7: When they're going across, like, those ice canyons with, like, a little ladder that they're crawling, like...
5: It's a ladder, metal ladder. How do you not slip?
6: Yeah,
7: well... You've got to take these little cables that you're supposed to hold on to, like...
5: No, thanks.
6: Yeah, maybe they've got a bungee cord strapped to them,
7: just in case.
5: Yeah.
7: Easier to find your carcass.
6: Yeah. No, they don't even look for them, I don't think.
5: Nope, they don't.
6: Yeah. It's partly sunny, 70 degrees, Fargo-Moorhead. Expecting a partly to mostly cloudy day today with scattered afternoon showers, isolated thunderstorms, a high of 90. Chief Meteorologist Tom Szymanski will be along shortly with a full look at the forecast. The Moorhead Police Department says it is working with the Clay County Attorney's Office to determine if charges could be filed against

0: Once a juvenile accused of bringing THC gummy candy to Horizon Middle School earlier this month. Police say the students ate candy strips with 300 milligrams of THC. The legal limit for recreational THC gummies in Minnesota is 50 milligrams. 12 students became ill after eating the candy. Police Chief Chris Helmick says parents should monitor what their children are bringing from bringing home from school.
1: It's like this, and again, it's very easy to, if I can think that it's candy, obviously a parent could also fall for that as well. So to really take a close look exactly what their kids are in possession of and ask questions about where did they get this, who gave it to them, and what exactly is it.
0: Police searched the home of 40-year-old Martin Holst and 43-year-old Amanda Holst and found a large drug operation with a basement store. Helmick says many of the products were illegally packaged, like candy with bright colors and cartoon characters. The Holsts face first-degree controlled substance charges. Helmick also gave an update on a December incident in which a student brought 1,500 fentanyl pills to Horizon Middle School. Helmick says the juvenile has pleaded guilty and there's been little cooperation during the case, which is still active. Now that Minnesota Congresswoman Angie Craig is skipping the Democratic State Convention, Lieutenant Governor Peggy Flanagan is all but assured of the party's endorsement in the U.S. Senate race. Flanagan says the endorsement will not change the way she campaigns.
2: My hope is that folks can see that the way that we've campaigned, all across the state, with the majority of our events being in greater Minnesota, that folks can see that the way we campaign is also going to be the way that we're going to govern. I think folks are frustrated by Democrats who are nibbling around the edges, and we need to give people a reason to believe again.
0: The Democratic convention begins later this afternoon, with Flanagan expected to pick up the endorsement tomorrow. Republicans also kick off their state convention today. Partly sunny, 70. 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
0: Partly sunny and 70, you're listening to KFGO News. An International Falls man in northern Minnesota has been indicted on charges stemming from the January kidnapping of a child from Zimmerman. Prosecutors say 40-year-old Joseph Bragg abducted the child after she got off the school bus and was stopped by police near Albert Lee hours later with the victim in his vehicle. Bragg also faces charges of producing and possessing child sexual abuse material involving a second child. He made his first federal court appearance yesterday and remains in custody. Some relief is coming to the Minnesota families affected by last year's wildfires in northern Minnesota. The Iron Range Resources and Rehabilitation Board has come up with $350,000 to help repair the damage from the Brimson and North Shore wildfires. Democratic Senator Grant Hochschild of Hermantown is a board member.
5: We estimate that there was probably about 8 impacted households on the North Shore fire and then about another 30-some in the Brimson fire. So this funding will sort of help bridge that gap that exists from, the FEMA funding that went out, as well as sort of private donations and insurance.
0: Gun violence prevention advocates will fill the state capitol this afternoon in St. Paul, ready to post eviction notices on the doors of lawmakers who blocked anti-gun legislation during the session. Volunteers with the organization's Moms Demand Action and Students Demand Action will post the eviction notices on the doors of Republicans who blocked all attempts for the gun violence prevention package to be heard in the House. The Senate passed the legislation that included a ban on assault weapons and high-capacity magazines by one vote. The groups will also deliver thank you notes to the lawmakers who voted in favor of the package. Heading into the KFGO Weather Center with Chief Meteorologist Tom Szymanski, the KFGO Weather Center is powered by Acme Tools, where you can save big now on Toro outdoor power equipment. 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
6: 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But yeah, it's back in the forecast. 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So yeah, sky condition varies from partly to mostly cloudy today. Right now it's on the partly side, but otherwise scattered afternoon showers and isolated thunderstorms will be here and there, but certainly it will not rain on every spot of the weather map, so your day will not be ruined by that, but there's a chance that a couple of them could be getting here or near, and we're looking for a high close to 90, depending on cloud cover. If the clouds are thicker than I think, we'll be somewhere in the mid-80s, but still not too bad. South wind 7 to 20. Hit and miss showers, mostly cloudy, 66 tonight. Tomorrow, mostly cloudy, breezy, and a chance for showers, 84. The high, southeast winds at 13 to 26. And then for tomorrow night and Sunday, partly to mostly cloudy, breezy, and there's a slight chance for showers during that period as a low-pressure trough begins to assert itself across the northern plains. Low 61, high 81. That same trough will keep us in at least a chance for showers and thunderstorms Monday and Tuesday, partly cloudy otherwise. Lows from 57 to 62 and highs from 82 to about 87 degrees. Out there right now, we have a lot of temperatures in the 60s, a few temperatures right around 70, particularly in and near Fargo-Moorhead. Otherwise, not much going on. A few clouds wandering around here and there. The wind, south-southeast at 8, 70 in Moorhead, 71 at the airport, 69 at the KFGO Weather Cave.
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17: With your ag news, I'm Farm and Ranch Director Sarah Heinrich. The Fertilizer Institute is pleased with a temporary federal waiver on hours of service regulations for fertilizer deliveries, saying the move will help keep nutrients moving to farms during the busy planting season. The exemption will run from May 26th through August 26th of this year, temporarily easing federal limits on driving hours and rest requirements for commercial truck drivers hauling fertilizer products. TFI thanks Undersecretary Rollins and DOT Secretary Duffy for recognizing the essential need of getting fertilizer from production plants and retailers to farmers exactly when and where it's needed, said TFI President and CEO Corey Rosenbusch. The waiver is especially important because farmers have a limited window for fertilizer applications during spring planting. He added that transportation flexibility can help prevent supply chain bottlenecks as the industry transitions into summer and fall fertilizer demand. All fertilizer travels by truck at least once before reaching farms, making reliable transportation a critical part of the agricultural supply chain. With your Ag News, I'm Farm and Ranch Director Sarah Heinrich from the Enterprise Sales Ag Studio. 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
16: 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Good morning, Bone.
18: Road trip. Let's go.
16: Where are you going?
18: You guys jumping in the cab?
19: Well, we are if we know what kind of music you're playing. You can only have one artist. That was our song of the day.
18: I heard that on you, Man Alive. Yeah. I mean, that would... You've had so many good ones. I'm, you know, obviously I'm a man that's stuck in the 80s often.
19: Mm-hmm. Okay, so, hairband 80s or just all of the above?
18: It would have. I can't just do constant headbanging, you know, stuff because, you know, if we're driving, I'm assuming.
19: Well, hairbands isn't necessarily.
18: Yeah, no, that's
19: headbanging.
18: What I mean. I spoke too early on that because you know.
16: You've been
18: even Motley Crue when I'm, you know, you can you talk
16: you've
18: about
16: slept
18: home
16: for 2 hours. That's why you're.
18: Yeah, that's
16: right. He's sending me sports at 1:30 in the morning.
18: You notice I said, I wonder if Doug's going to look at the time in which I send him this and go, what is Jack not? Didn't he get up in like an hour? In fact, I like some good hairband ballads, you know.
19: Yeah.
18: I'm on my way. Home Sweet Home by the Crew is one of that kind of thing.
19: Yeah.
18: I'd probably do Crowns. Doug knows this. I'm a huge casting Crowns guy.
19: Oh, there you go.
18: So that they get some uplifting and pop, you know, that.
19: Yeah.
18: I think if it was an artist, I mean, Seeger, I don't think you can go wrong.
19: No, and he's got plenty of albums,
18: right,
19: so it's not going to...
18: So maybe a little Bob Seeger.
19: There you go.
18: Yeah, that'd be it.
19: There you go.
18: Some 80s Mellencamp.
19: Mm.
16: What about Nina or 99 Red Balloons?
18: I would just have that on a loop. Well, actually, I wouldn't. I'd have their two songs. I'd have the German version, and then I'd have the English version.
19: There you go.
18: So I'd have Red Balloons and Loof Balloons, and just loop. Then finish it in the ninth with Lita Ford.
19: Yeah, I can see you getting out of that car and you'll be like, I was
18: joking with Scotch and Mandy on Froggy the other day. I don't know why I referenced that too. I said songs that are catchy that we think we know, but they're sung, or at least some words are sung in a foreign language that you think you're nailing and you're not even what did you just say? You think you know it because you've heard the song, but you're not even close.
19: Did Mandy have any clue what you were talking about?
18: I think Mandy, you know, Mandy gets it. She's such a talented singer, too.
19: Oh, yeah.
18: And I know we use two as in so am I, but she also, she sings.
16: We sang along with the German version.
18: Yeah.
16: We had no idea what we were saying, but we were singing it.
18: That's like Pass the Duchy by the Musical Youth. And that the start of that is Rieschlein, Klein, Rieschlein, Lies to Near Slide. And we think, then it comes in English and we're all cool like we know it. But
19: we can go with Def Leppard, too.
18: Yes.
19: Unterglieben, Glauben, Globen. Which is nothing. Mutt Lange came up with that.
18: Is that right?
19: Yeah, it's nothing.
18: That's right.
20: Okay, so then what was the beginning of Mr. Roboto? What did Domo Arigato mean? Did that mean anything?
18: Oh, that, thank you very much. I think that does mean something.
19: I think it does, too. I think it's in an Asian, is it Japanese Domo, or Chinese?
18: Much
19: or
18: like that, the earwig song or earthworm or whatever we call that. Ah, pata, pate, which means apartment, I believe, in Korean.
19: Oh.
18: That Bruno Mars song with what's the girl. You've probably heard it a billion times somewhere. Yeah. Great call on the... Oopin, gleebin, daubin,
19: doobin.
18: That stands for bases clearing double.
21: Inside out swing down the line, and it's a fair ball. Montgomery scores. Here comes Mydroth. They're waving in the third. Peters, no throw. A bases clearing double for Randall Grichuk as the White Sox open it up here in this third inning.
18: 6-2. Heard Doug talk about the spot start for Simeon Woods Richardson. You know, the Twins at times have been blown a little loyal in that rotation. Derek Shelton's had to, you know, work stuff with Taj Bradley, who had the peck, and we thought we were going to see Taj. So the Twins fall 6-2. The White Sox took 3 out of 4. So this road trip for the Twins, took 3 out of 3 at Boston. Dropped 3 out of 4 in Chicago. Now they head to Pittsburgh and take on the Pirates coming up this weekend. Weekend series before returning home. Tough one last night at Newman. I said earlier this week, sometimes you're the bug, sometimes you're the windshield. Well, last night the Hawks were the bug and Dre Dirksen. Tell you a little something about this guy after you hear what happened in the second.
22: Hernandez at third, Zimmerman at second, runner at first, and Dirksen turns on one to left field. It is up, it is back, it is gone. It's a grand slam home run.
18: So Dre Dirksen played college ball at Augustana. He's in second year, I suppose, now as a pro. He's signed by Sioux Falls. Now he's with Lake Country. Dre Dirksen, catcher, he's the backup catcher, but he get an opportunity. He was 0-for-11 this season. Heading into that at bat. Hadn't had a hit yet this year. His first hit, grand slam home run, and made it 4-0. Mm. His parents, by the way, last year when the Canaries were playing Fargo, the Red Hawks, Fargo Moorhead, his parents, Spicer, Minnesota, drove to Fargo to watch their boy play. You know, he's a rookie playing pro ball for Sioux Falls. Parents came to watch the boy play. Just so happened to be on the night where the 5 millionth fan in Red Hawks history was going to pass through the gates. And who were the ones that were the 5 million fans? That Dre Dirksen's parents, the visiting team.
20: I forgot.
18: So when I saw Dre Dirksen in the lineup, I went, his parents were the 5 millionth fans at Newman. And they were, and people were like, oh, thought it'd be Red Hawks fans. They were actually, but they were very gracious and you know, all that. But anyways, so there's a little backstory on Dre Dirksen.
20: Love it.
18: NBA Finals, can San Antonio, could they push Game 7? Got to win Game 6.
21: That is a plus 31 point difference, and they're up by 23. Castle, the Wimby up top, one hand slam. With a right hand and a Methodist Healthcare assist between area 51. 28 for Wembanyama, 9 dimes for Steph Castle.
18: And there will be a Game 7, 118-91. The Spurs defeat Oklahoma City. That will shift now to OKC Saturday and tomorrow night at 7 p.m. The winner takes on the Knicks in the NBA Finals. The NHL tonight, Montreal at Carolina. The Hurricanes can close out that series. They lead at 3-1. We'll see. Busy, busy stuff. This is great. State tournament quarterfinals underway yesterday across North Dakota and some championships. You got section baseball in Minnesota. Quickly, Class A baseball going on in Minot, North Dakota at Corbett Field, where the outfield trimmed so well you could eat an omelet off the grass.
20: That looked
18: love that
20: beautiful.
18: Field. It's really one of my favorite. Played mine at a lot growing up, obviously. It was always fun to go there. The West Fargo defeating Bismarck 12-4. Graydon Peterson had a couple of home runs in the game. He likes Corbett Field, too. 12-4, West Fargo goes on. They will advance to face Fargo South as the Bruins. Seth Egan had 5 runs batted in. Fargo South doubles up Mandan 8-4. Horace slips past Minot North 5-4. And Cheyenne defeats Minot 8-1. So there you go. Semis coming up later today. West Fargo and South. Horace takes on, I have East Fargo Cheyenne, my typing.
23: I like that.
18: Yeah, it's not bad. EF Cheyenne.
23: Mm-hmm.
18: That's what happens when you're sending sports at 1:30 in the morning. West Fargo Cheyenne, they'll take that. North Dakota Class B baseball tournament, Robbie and Doug, quarterfinals yesterday. Park River area down Shiloh, 11-1. Thompson nips Botno 6-5. They won it on a throwing error, allowed a couple of runs to score, and was a sack bunt. See, sometimes the smallest things can turn into big deals.
20: Felt so bad for Botno, but good for Thompson, but that's harsh.
18: Yep. It's life.
20: Mm-hmm.
18: Kindred. How about Kindred? Brady Baumgartner, a game-winning RBI hit in the eighth inning. Walk-off win. They defeat Deluxe Burlington 4-3. And Velvet Drake Animus defeating LLM 10-6. So, semis today. Thompson and Park River area. Kindred and Velvet Drake Animus. Class A softball. Softball. Also going on in Minot. Dickinson over Davies 9-2. Mandan defeating West Fargo 3-1. Williston got a really good club. 15-0 over Shanley. And Horace says, wait a minute, they're not all going to be West teams in the semis. Horace defeats Legacy 6-3. Josie Carrier, don't step up to the plate or I'll strike you out.
20: Wow.
18: She had 18 of those. That is terrific. So the semis today at softball, I say, Dickinson versus Mandan, Williston versus Horace. B softball going on. Central Cass, the number one seed. They defeat Pembina North County North 13-3. Velvet Drake Animus. Nice showing for old Velvet Drake Animus, by the way, in these tournaments. They defeat Glenburn 15-0. Kindred girls defeat Delax Burlington 3-1 in Class B softball. And Beulah nips Thompson 2-1. The North Dakota State girls soccer quarterfinals going on in the Capital City. Mandan 1-0 over Davies. Red River 4-0 over Minot North. Shanley 3-1 over Jamestown. And Cheyenne defeats Minot 2-1. Semis today, Mandan and Red River, Shanley and Cheyenne. Hold on. Minnesota Section 8 4A baseball. Remember I told you Greg Salvold's Moorhead Spuds the other day?
19: Mm-hmm.
18: They got that win, and now they were facing the number one seed and had to go on the road to play St. Michael Albertville. No problem. Spuds win it 6-2. Riley Dickhouse had a couple of a two-run
19: nice.
18: Double. You got that right, baby. So now, and there's what I call the wrestle back. So this, you know, if you lose, it's a double elimination. Like to cross sports a little bit.
20: Yep.
18: But Moorhead's in a nice spot. They'll play Monticello in a semi, and if they win that, they're kind of in a little bit of that catbird seat where everybody else got to fight to beat them a couple of times eventually. So Tuesday.
19: They got to wait till Tuesday.
18: Yeah. That's one of my also favorite groups.
20: Voices
19: Till
20: Carry.
19: Tuesday.
18: Thank you.
19: Oh, yeah.
18: Till Tuesday. Hush, hush, keep it down now. Voices Carry.
19: That's a good one from the 80s.
18: Thank you.
19: Yep.
18: Minnesota Section 8, 3A Perham shuts out DGF 3-0. And State Girls Tennis, Minot High, their third state title in 4 years, 4-1 over Valley City. So as we heard right there, we love it that way. Hey, little props, speaking of local, you know, Abby Dukesher, who's in her senior year at Alabama softball, the College World Series going on. Abby and her Alabama Crimson Tide overcame a 3-1 deficit. They beat UCLA yesterday 6-3. Alabama is the number one team in the country.
20: And then when she...
18: And then when she's done there, I just text her good luck, and she goes, I'll be there soon. I said, good, I'm craving potato skins.
20: So off the cleats, put on the sneakers.
18: She'll take off the cleats, maybe take a quick breath, and start working out basketball to get ready to play basketball for University of North Dakota.
20: That's going to be fun.
18: Yeah, and I hope it's... Oh, I used to think this... You know how you mishear language? My theory on this song was that she was in a movie theater with a guy, and he was trying to, like, salvage the relationship, but she didn't want anything to know about it. And so they're in a movie theater, and he's like, no, but if you come in... And she says, hush, hush, keep it down. This is scary, like pointing to the movie. But it's Voices Carry.
19: Again, the chronic lyricosis.
18: Took a while to get there on that.
20: It's catchy.
18: It is catchy. Well, will Unten, will Gleben, will Glauten, and will Globen.
19: There you go.
20: Domo arigato, Mr. Michaels.
18: Domo arigato, Mr. Next Hour.
19: There you go.
18: It's on Candy's favorite stick song, by the way.
19: Oh, is it?
18: As far as you know.
19: Huh, interesting.
18: See you next time.
19: All right, thank you.
20: KFJO time is 6:30. Ryan Jakey's KFJO local news coming up after we get you an Outdoors Live update. Getting lots of reports on critters getting into the wrong places that people don't want. And one of the best things that we can tell you is to cover your garbage cans, even put your garbage cans in the garage. Make sure if you're feeding your pets outside that you don't leave dog food sitting outside. And then close the doors, like close the garage door. I've had situations where muskrats and woodchucks have gotten in the garage because they left the garage door open. From other pests, make sure you're sealing things up. It's that time of the year. The critters are moving around. Yes, indeed. There's more outdoors news, blogs, and podcasts. 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
19: Good morning, Ryan Jenke.
0: Well, good morning.
19: All right, you hear about the kid who won the Scripps Spelling Bee?
0: I heard something about it, but I don't know what the word was.
19: Well, I don't think they do the word anymore. They do a spell off, like a spell, like the most words in X amount of time.
0: Oh.
20: So you don't all have to spell the same word?
19: No. They. Oh. So him and this other kid, the kid who wins, spelled 32 words correctly in the final spell off.
0: Hmm.
19: The other kid got like 25.
0: Really?
19: But they do them so fast. I'm like, how can you tell he's spelling it correctly?
20: Right.
0: Well, they've got, I'm sure they've got people that are.
20: They got AI.
0: Oh, they've got AI that can track it.
19: Yeah,
20: are
19: maybe.
20: Are people betting on this now?
0: They, I mean, should be.
19: They
0: Kelsey.
19: Probably are. Yep. They probably are. Do you know what this kid gets, though? Like,
0: no.
19: $52,000.
0: Really?
19: Dollars in a prize package.
20: Oh,
0: really?
19: Yeah.
20: He's got to pay taxes on that.
0: Yeah. Maybe just think of the money that you, I don't know if it's worth it.
19: And does he, if he's not, I mean, 18?
20: Oh, yeah.
0: Well,
20: Uncle Sam's getting his cut.
0: Yeah.
20: Oh, yeah.
0: There's two things guaranteed in life.
19: Yeah.
0: Taxes is one of them.
19: Right.
20: And it's, that doesn't matter. You know, those kids with their lemonade stands, I mean, that's great. But, you know, the tax man's watching.
0: I don't know.
19: That's kind of a cash payout there, though.
20: Oh.
19: Are they reporting it all?
0: Well, that's where the problem lies.
20: Right. Teach your children well.
0: That's where the problem lies right there.
20: Yep.
19: All right, you two have kids when they were little. Did they have lemonade stands?
0: Never had one.
20: No.
19: You didn't?
20: No. Nope.
0: No.
19: Oh.
0: No, and I'll tell you why.
19: Okay.
0: Because I never did the whole, I'll supply all the products,
20: yeah.
0: I'll buy all the lemonade, I'll get all the water, I'll carry it all for you. No. If you want to do this, then you're going to take the risk. Why should I assume the risk? They gotta go buy it, and all of a sudden when it was their money, then they didn't want to do it.
19: Okay.
20: Yeah. Right. See, and I made an even a worse financial decision, Ryan.
0: What was that?
20: Kids, you're mowing lawns.
0: Uh huh.
20: And they were mowing lots of lawns. And Dad's lawnmower was taking a beating.
0: Uh huh. Yeah, the wear and tear.
20: Yep.
0: The wear and tear.
20: Who paid
0: for the gas?
20: Right. You're looking at them.
0: Yep. Mm-hmm. See. This doesn't teach him responsibility this way.
20: There's no such thing as easy money.
0: Nope.
19: It taught them work ethic, though.
0: It taught them that somebody else would pay for everything and they'd reap the benefits.
19: Oh. Yeah, I don't think his kids are like that, though.
0: I don't know.
20: Boy.
0: I don't know.
20: Let's ask Eli.
0: Yeah.
20: Right?
0: Yeah, he doesn't do that.
20: Okay. Eli knows.
19: All right. Okay. I'm defending Doug and his children. And
0: you're not going to defend me and my children?
19: He said Eli. He threw him under the bus.
0: Well, how would he know?
19: I don't know, but somebody was talking about it.
0: About what?
19: Okay, we're going way out of... Let's just shut it now. Good grief. Do your news over there.
0: It's partly sunny, 69 degrees, Fargo, Moorhead. Expecting a partly to mostly cloudy day today. There are chances for afternoon showers, thunderstorms, a high of 90. Coming up, we'll hear from Chief Meteorologist Tom Szymanski. 7 people were detained by ICE and Border Patrol agents in Mayville, North Dakota yesterday morning. Trail County Sheriff Steve Hunt says his department assisted the federal officers. Hunt says some of those detained were in a car that was stopped on Highway 200, while the others were in a vehicle that pulled into the parking lot of a Mayville business. U.S. Attorney Nick Chase says most immigration cases are non-criminal, and his office has not been given any information on the case. A southeast North Dakota man is in the Richland County Jail after a police chase and crash last night in Richland County. The sheriff's office says Wahpeton police tried to stop a vehicle driven by 25-year-old Trenton Melvin, but he drove off. Police followed Melvin west on Highway 13 and then on to I-29, where sheriff's deputies joined the chase. The chase reached speeds up to 115 miles an hour. The sheriff's office says Melvin was arrested after his vehicle left the interstate and crashed into a slough. Several agencies were dealing with a mess in Valley City yesterday afternoon. A semi hauling boxes of bees overturned on I-94 near exit 292 after 4, sending bees everywhere. Swarms of bees were in the median. A warning was issued to people in the southwest area of Valley City to shelter in place if they are allergic to bees. Highway Patrol Captain Brian Neewin says the crash is under investigation. Partly sunny, 69. 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
0: Partly sunny, 69. 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A court appearance later today for four men arrested and charged with a mass shooting in downtown St. Paul earlier this month.
4: Police say the four, along with a minor, are connected to a shootout between two rival groups near River Center on May 4th following a Metro State graduation ceremony. St. Paul Police Chief Axel Henry says the investigation spanned multiple cities and resulted in the seizure of 11 weapons.
23: Our focus has been identifying who those folks are and getting those guns off the street. I can tell you that our belief right now is that one of the people, or what we know is that one of the people that was shot that day was also one of the people that's been charged and arrested.
4: The adults face felony assault and riot charges. Henry, along with Mayor Kali Herr, called the investigation that led to the arrest a testament to the work of the department's recently launched non-fatal shooting unit.
0: That's reporter Mark Fry. A new North Dakota Department of Public Instruction survey seeks statewide feedback on potential changes to how students are using technology. Superintendent Levi Bachmeyer hopes the survey results will inform policymakers on potential reforms to school-issued device policies across the state. During his first student cabinet meeting, he said Amanda and freshmen told him the devices needed to be a tool, not a toy. North Dakota in 2025 banned cell phones during the school day, something Bachmeyer says has received a near-universal positive response during its first year in effect. The survey includes questions about restrictions on device usage in elementary school, a potential prohibition on taking school-issued devices home, built-in makeup days into school scheduling before using virtual instruction, and whether the state should require districts to use monitoring software on the devices. Former North Dakota Senate Majority Leader Gary J. Nelson has died. North Dakota Legislative Council says the Castleton Republican, who served District 22 from 1977 to 2001, died this week. Nelson was a farmer and Concordia College graduate. Fargo Democratic State Senator Tim Mathern says Nelson led with a firm hand but always was open to sharing humor. Former Republican State Senator Tony Grindberg says North Dakota is a better state because of Nelson's service. Heading into the KFGO Weather Center with Chief Meteorologist Tom Szymanski, the KFGO Weather Center is powered by Acme Tools, where you can save big now on Toro outdoor power equipment. 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
6: Not hot enough.
0: Not hot enough. Definitely not a record, although we will be close today, it sounds like.
6: 5 degrees. If we hit 90, we'll be 5 degrees shy. Yeah, we'll be within a handful of degrees of that. I don't think we're going to get the record. I think clouds may hold the temps back. We'll see. They're legitimately may hold in the 80s if the clouds are a little bit thicker than I think. But the bottom line is still way above the average high, which is 74. We'll definitely beat that. We're almost there now. So, yeah, there are some showers across parts of southeastern South Dakota and east central South Dakota moving northward. We have a chance for some scattered afternoon showers and an isolated thunderstorm, but a much bigger chance that it won't occur. It just depends on where you are or where you are not, partly to mostly cloudy otherwise. South wind at 7 to 20, 90 for the high. Mostly cloudy, hit and miss showers tonight, 66. Southeast winds under 12, and tomorrow mostly cloudy, breezy, a chance for showers, 84. Southeast wind 13 to 26. And again, these chances for showers are just that. They're chances, not guarantees. You're not going to have a washout weekend or anything like that. Tomorrow night and Sunday, partly to mostly cloudy, breezy, slight chance for showers. Low 61, high 81. We'll go into more detail about that and look into the weekend and more with the Cave Call coming up soon. Right now, we have 69 degrees at the KFGO Weather Cave.
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19: Good morning, 6:44. It's the Morning Crew. It's Doug and Robbie, so we might want to be careful of the caffeine.
20: No, that's okay. But tell me why I should be careful of the caffeine.
19: Well, we might want to think about it, because even if you sleep through the night, your brain may not be getting the sleep, restorative sleep it needs because of the caffeine. It still can mess with your mind after hours of the last cup.
20: Yeah. Mess with your mind.
19: Well, here's what researchers have found. Caffeine reduces the slow brain waves linked to deep sleep and keeps parts of the brain in a more wakeful state, even while you're sleeping.
20: So then you remove the caffeine and you fall asleep in the middle of the day because the caffeine was waking you up and you get some nice deep sleep?
19: Well, just wait now. In some cases, even a morning cup of coffee left enough caffeine in the body to alter the brain activity that night. So another finding, though, is people who push coffee through exhaustion may actually be slowing their brain's natural recovery process. It can make it harder for the brain to recover. So you know how you need the jolt? You're up, you're tired, and you need the jolt, and that might make your brain even harder to recover.
20: Hmm.
19: Yeah.
20: But hasn't caffeine been, like, linked to helping with anti-inflammatory and antioxidants type? I mean, there's a benefit to caffeine, though, isn't there?
19: I don't know.
20: But they're telling us.
19: Well, this is in the new study, you know, with these researchers. I guess because obviously then if it's keeping your brain in a more wakeful state while you're asleep, then caffeine's doing what it's supposed to do.
20: Right.
19: Right. Give you the zippies.
20: Yeah. So
19: to speak. But what they're saying is even though you're sleeping, you may want to be careful with your caffeine because you're not getting the good restful sleep that you need. Even though you are sleeping, this is why you may be tired out.
20: Okay.
19: Could be the caffeine.
20: Yeah, you never know.
19: Yeah.
20: You never know.
19: And they do say also your smartwatch or sleep app may not catch the problem. You know, a lot of people wear their smartwatch or whatever.
20: And that's going to tell you that?
19: Yeah, there's a setting on smartwatches or there's some apps and things like that that can kind of tell you your sleep and how you're doing it. It registers your sleep.
20: Oh. Today is the final day for our very own Paul Juergens.
19: Yeah.
20: Retiring today. Began with KFGO back in March of 1983. Became news director in 1988. Juergy is turning off the microphone one last time.
19: One last time, yeah. Although I've heard rumors in the building we're not letting him go yet.
20: Yeah, but I don't think Nancy is down with that.
19: Right. I think he may have something to say about that.
20: Yeah.
19: Yeah.
20: When I think of Paul Juergens, number one, I think of integrity.
19: Oh, absolutely.
20: And the man, I grew up listening to Paul Juergens, mm-hmm. and it's been an honor to work with Paul Juergens mm-hmm. and for Paul Juergens. Mm-hmm. And one of the things behind the scenes that people don't get is the guy is a news hound, and he's watching and he's listening to see maybe we should get that. Just so in touch with everything. And then on the side, his humor and his text messages, like, you know, he's probably I guess I'd have to look at the person from KFGO that I text almost the most because mm-hmm. we're both news junkies. And then he'll add a little zinger on the back of it, mm-hmm. and you just bust a gut.
19: And you got to kind of watch for that because sometimes he takes you by surprise with that. And you're like, oh, okay, now I get it.
20: It is such a subtle mm-hmm. and sometimes almost just a stone cold humor that he can bring along with his personality. Mm-hmm. And man, you are going to be missed, Paul Juergens.
19: We're kind of close lakeways, you know, we're kind of over in the Otter Tail area too. And he said that maybe now, you know, because he's got that fancy car.
20: Oh, yeah.
19: He goes, maybe now we can all go cruising together.
20: Oh.
19: And I said, absolutely. And then he said, but I can't take my wife. She doesn't like it. It's too noisy.
20: Oh.
19: So, Nancy, you got to stay home.
20: Nancy, you get him. We've rented him for a long, long time here at KFGO, and Paul Juergens signing off today, his last day as news director at KFGO. And thank you so very much, Paul, for what you've taught me and shown me. Eternally grateful, and I know there's so much more to Paul Juergens than the newsman, the father, the husband, the neighbor, the grandfather, the friend,
19: the car lover, all of the above.
20: You get him back. We've rented him. Paul Juergens' final day today. The KFGO Morning Crew: Robbie Daniels, Doug Lear, Too Tall Tom Szymanski, Sarah Heinrich, Jack Michaels, Nate Cohn, Ryan Janke. 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I'm lucky just to linger in your
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20: Skifto time is 6:51 into the KF Joe Weather Cave with Too Tall Tom Szymanski.
6: What?
20: Well, one of the nice things about, you know, 4 days of 90 plus is it makes it a little bit easier for you to shoot lower scores than what the high temperature was on the golf course, doesn't it?
6: Well, it gives me a fighting chance, yeah. So, I mean, that's the thing. When it was cold last week and the week before that and the week before that and the week before that, it was a very difficult opportunity. But, yeah, it does give me the chance to do that.
20: I mean, I'm not going to fast forward to Tuesday. Mm-hmm. It takes two totally translucent tidbits with Too Tall Topless Tom Szymanski. But, I mean, 90 degrees 4 days in a row in May, that's got to be kind of rare air, doesn't it?
6: Yeah, we had four or five last year,
20: did
6: too.
20: We?
6: Yeah, it doesn't happen frequently, and it's not oftentimes like last year when we had half of our 90-degree days for the entire year
20: right.
6: in May. Now, I'm not saying that's going to happen again this year. You know, it's hard to say how hot it's going to be all summer long. Extended forecasting is challenging, but indeed, we've done quite a flip because, as I mentioned last hour, we had 9 days ago, we had frost.
20: Wow.
19: That's so weird to think it was just 9 days ago.
6: Yeah, and we had high temperatures in the upper 40s. I mean, we've done like a 50-degree warm-up
20: in
6: just a week.
20: So if you had covered them up, brought them in, or let them out, you could bring them back. It's safe to bring them back out now?
6: You can uncover them, leave them out, and be sure they will not die. Unless if you, you know, pour gasoline on them or something.
20: Okay.
6: Or never water them. I mean, you have to water them.
20: Yeah,
6: so I don't think I need to advise people about
20: that. Well, you never know.
6: But, yeah, things are greening up, too. And you know what the good news about that, too, is that it reduces the fire danger. Okay.
19: Mm-hmm.
6: You get the greener vegetation out there. That does reduce that. And the higher dew points, they sort of offset the fire danger, too. So we're doing a lot of good here with the higher humidity and the greening up the landscape. So spring, summer, call it what you want, is moving on in. And finally, we have had a nice stretch of above-average temps. In case anybody's wondering, 74 and 50 are the average low and highs. Doesn't mean it's supposed to be that. That's just what the numbers crunch out to be. Now, we're going to be above those readings all the way through this particular forecast. Not much going on right now. A couple showers here across southeastern and east-central South Dakota. A few clouds here and there. The wind's gustier as you go further out to the west. And as we look through the next several days, with an upper-level trough moving on in, the improved chances for showers and thunderstorms, not the guarantees, but the chances will be in the central and western portions of North and South Dakota. The further east you go, closer to an upper-level ridge of high pressure, the lower the chances. Now, I do have scattered afternoon showers and isolated thunderstorms in and near our area today. Doesn't mean it's going to rain, just means the chance is there. Sky condition will vary from partly sunny to mostly cloudy, high near 90. South wind 7 to 20, hit and miss showers tonight, down to 66. Southeast winds under 12, and around mostly cloudy, breezy. Yeah, still a chance for showers, but again, don't plan your day around it. It's not just going to start raining in the morning and never stop all day long. That's not going to be the case. And a lot of areas will get nothing. High 84, southeast wind 13 to 26, but tomorrow night, Sunday, featuring partly to mostly cloudy conditions, breezy, a slight chance for showers, low 61, high near 81 degrees. And then Monday and Tuesday, basic pattern remains unchanged, partly cloudy, a chance for showers and storms, lows from 57 to 62, and highs from 82 to about 87 degrees. Got a lot of 60s on the board, mid to upper 60s in most locations. Notable exception being in and near town, where it's locally a little bit warmer. We have a south wind at 12, 70 in Moorhead, 71 at the airport, and 69 at the KFGO Weather Cave.
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15: On the next News and Views, Charles Tuttle joins us. That's right. We're going to talk about his run for North Dakota Public Service Commission right here on the Mighty 790 and 104.7 KFGO.
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0: Good morning. Both the Minnesota Republican and Democratic state conventions are underway this weekend. Moorhead police have released more information on their investigation at Horizon Middle School that left 12 students sick earlier this month And a southeast North Dakota man is in the Richland County Jail after a police chase and crash last night in Richland County. Those are some of the stories we're following. 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
19: Good morning. Just before 7 o'clock, it's the Morning Crew. It's Doug and Robbie, and what a beautiful night for some racing.
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19: Perfect.
20: Yeah. Hey, also with the retirement of Paul Juergens, we also announced yesterday that longtime TV reporter and anchor Darren Selvig is joining the team.
19: How fun is that?
20: Yes, you remember Darren Selvig from his 25 years in the media at KVOY. Darren Selvig, welcome to KFGO, Darren. Glad to have you aboard there, bud. Currently, right now, we do have 69 degrees. Two Tall Tom says, partly to mostly cloudy day coming your way. Scattered afternoon showers, isolated thunderstorm, heading for a high of 90.
1: 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And on the triple towers of power, the mighty 790 KFGO Fargo.
31: ABC News, I'm Sherry Preston. A Blue Origin rocket blowing up on the launch pad in Florida.
32: Overnight, a catastrophic failure on the launch pad.
4: A massive fireball erupting, lighting up the night sky over Cape Canaveral, Florida. A Blue Origin rocket exploding. Blue Origin founder Jeff Bezos says all personnel are safe. No one was on board.
31: ABC's Victor Oquendo in Miami. Bezos also says they're investigating, but it's too early to determine the cause of the explosion. An explosion at an apartment complex in Dallas killed at least three people. Federal investigators say they are there trying to help. The price of oil lower this morning as negotiators for the U.S. and Iran say they think they have a deal that could lead to the reopening of the Strait of Hormuz and the lifting of the U.S. naval blockade amid a 60-day ceasefire. Police in Kenya have arrested eight girls on suspicion of arson in a fire that left 16 children dead at a girls' boarding school. This is ABC News. Firefighters in Longview, Washington, south of Seattle, say they have recovered the bodies now of more victims from this week's deadly chemical reaction.
5: Efforts to recover all of the victims of the tank rupture are ongoing, but Longview, Washington Fire Chief Brad Hainig says they made progress on Thursday.

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4: Good morning, Ryan Jenke.
3: Good morning.
4: All right, so we were talking earlier about the 274 climbers who scaled Mount Everest this past week. New record. But also, Rami Rita Sherpa recently completed his world record extending, 30-second summit.
5: He's been up there 32 times?
4: 32 times.
5: What's this guy do for a living that he can just
4: he's a Sherpa.
6: Get a job, man?
4: He's a Sherpa.
5: Oh,
4: that's his job.
5: Oh, that's, he's like a guide.
4: He's a guide.
5: Oh, okay, sure.
7: I bet they got a union, don't you think?
5: You would hope so.
7: Right?
5: You would hope so.
4: I don't know.
7: Talk about working conditions.
5: Right, yeah. I would. They get hazard pay?
4: Yeah. I'm not sure, but I know that there was also the Mountain Queen who did it too, Laka Sherpa. She set a record for women with her 11th summit.
5: Oh.
4: And these guys, they're so acclimated, it's crazy. They don't need oxygen. They go up and they're like, yeah, your stuff's up there. I'll see you later.
5: Wow. Yeah.
4: They're nuts.
5: Yeah. Well, that's what they do.
4: That's what they do.
5: That's what they do.
4: Yep.
5: Yeah. So,
4: 32 times.
5: 32 times. I don't know. How does this guy get paid?
4: Well, I'm sure by all the many companies that sponsor.
5: Do you think he's got a sticker for each time he went up there?
4: Probably. From somehow, some way.
5: Yeah. I'd get a sticker. You got to have something.
4: Because they have big, big companies that sponsor some of those climbers.
5: Yeah,
4: and
5: that's
4: there's a
5: true.
4: Lot of money involved.
5: That is true.
7: And you wouldn't want to be climbing Mount Everest with a guy with no stickers.
5: No.
7: Never done it before.
5: No.
7: Yeah. I'm a Sherpa.
4: You don't want the new guy.
7: Oh, man.
5: Yeah, he's got all these patches on his backpack.
7: Hey, I know a shortcut.
5: It is partly sunny, 70 degrees, Fargo-Moorhead, expecting a partly to mostly cloudy day today, a high of 90. We'll hear more on the forecast coming up from Chief Meteorologist Tom Szymanski. Both the Minnesota Republican and Democratic state conventions are underway this weekend. This is when the two parties will endorse their candidates ahead of the general election in November. Republican Party Chair Alex Plekish on the party's agenda.
8: We've done some polling, and it shows clearly that Minnesotans, and we're not talking necessarily Republicans or Democrats, we're talking about the voting public in general, is most concerned about things like the cost of living, which is probably at the top, but right behind it is fraud.
5: Democratic Chair Richard Carlbaum on his party's plan.
9: Elections are never about the past. They're always about the future, and Democrats have to articulate in meaningful ways how they're going to tackle the affordability crisis. Child care, health care, senior care, all those really important care spaces that we have to have a serious plan.
5: The Republicans are hosting their convention in Duluth while the Democrats are in Rochester this weekend. Moorhead police have released more information on their investigation at Horizon Middle School that left 12 students sick earlier this month. The students ate gummy candies containing 300 milligrams of THC, well above Minnesota's legal limit of 50. Investigators served a search warrant at the home of Martin and Amanda Holst, where they discovered what police describe as a large-scale drug operation in the basement, set up like a store. Officers seized nearly 1,900 THC cartridges, cannabis flower, edibles, wax products, psychedelic mushrooms, and more than $70,000 in cash. Clay County prosecutor

0: Doctors are considering charges against the child accused of bringing the THC products to school. A southeast North Dakota man is in the Richland County Jail after a police chase and crash last night in Richland County. The sheriff's office says Wahpeton police tried to stop a vehicle driven by 25-year-old Trenton Melvin, but he drove off. Police followed Melvin west on Highway 13 and then on to I-29, where sheriff's deputies joined the chase. The chase reached speeds up to 115 miles an hour. The sheriff's office says Melvin was arrested after his vehicle left the interstate and crashed into a slough. 70 and partly sunny. 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
0: 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The Fargo-Moorhead-West Fargo Chamber is hoping Fargo voters give their approval to an extension on a 1-cent sales tax in the June 9th primary election. The tax, okayed in 2009, will end in 2028 unless voters decide to keep it in place. It helps pay for a number of public improvement and maintenance projects. Chamber Vice President of Public Policy, Cale Dunwoody.
4: Over the last 20 years, it's really been crucial to help invest in regional infrastructure across Fargo. Roads that need to be either mill and overlaid or fully reconstructed, water mains, all those things that make sure that when you turn the tap on, water comes out.
0: The sales tax brings in about $34 million a year. Police in the Twin Cities say a suspect is in custody after finding the body of a missing man in a drainage park this week in Brooklyn Park. In a drainage pond this week in Brooklyn Park. Officers say 27-year-old Jonte Lee had not been seen since a fight on March 11th with his friend Johnny Robinson. Authorities were searching for more than 2 months for Lee. Minnesota Bureau of Criminal Apprehension agents used an electronic sniffing canine to search the pond on Tuesday and located Lee's body partially submerged in some reeds. Investigators say 22-year-old Robinson was arrested yesterday for probable cause murder. A 28-year-old man has been arrested in a fatal shooting at Canterbury Park Expo Center in Shakopee, Minnesota. The AFSCME Council 5 union says the victim was a field representative who was attending a religious ceremony marking a Muslim holiday when he was shot multiple times. The man arrested is in the Scott County Jail. And we head now into the KFGO Weather Center with Chief Meteorologist Tom Szymanski. 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Tom, some thunderstorms maybe this afternoon.
5: Maybe
0: muscular?
5: No.
0: No? Good.
5: No. No, they will lack in muscle. They need to work out a little bit more. So, not going to happen. The chances of getting thunder and lightning are slim. The chances of showers are not overly impressive. The chances of people not getting hit is higher. So it's not something that we should get up in the morning, you hear this, and say, oh, it's going to rain all day. Well, I'm not going to go outside. No. That's not going to be the case. Just scattered afternoon showers and isolated thunderstorms. No, they could hit you, sure, but they won't last long if they do. High near 90, the wind south at 7 to 20. Mostly cloudy scattered showers tonight, 60. 66 southeast winds under 12, but around mostly cloudy, breezy chance for some showers. High 84, southeast winds at 13 to 26. And then for tomorrow night and Sunday, partly to mostly cloudy and breezy, a slight chance for showers. Low near 61 with a high right around 80 1 degree. So chances every day, but not guarantees. And there's a legitimate chance that many of you out there will go through the entire next several days with getting little or nothing. But, you know, you could get hit by a stray shower here and there. Monday and Tuesday, partly cloudy, a chance for showers and thunderstorms. Lows from 57 to 62, highs from 82 to 87. 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Just savings, Northwest Tire. Out there right now, though, the sky is partly sunny. You've got some clouds here and there. South-southeast winds at 8. Temperature has dipped below 70. We're at 68 Moorhead, 69 at the airport. But right here, we're still at 70 at the KFGO Weather Cave.
1: 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Too Tall Tom, KFGO time, 7:12. 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Heads up with the Fargo Marathon in town this weekend. There are going to be multiple areas of closures, lane reductions, so please be aware of that. Some of the closures beginning as early as 3 a.m. on Saturday. Most of the opening is scheduled to be by 5 p.m. Right now, if you are traveling the metro and you see an accident, you see something impacting the morning community, you can safely let us know. 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
1: 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Good morning, Bone.
7: Good morning, Doug and Robbie. Happy birthday, Wisconsin, I guess.
8: Wisconsin, now they're celebrating today.
7: 1848 came the 30th state to join the U.S. A state where it's, and you should mind the speed limits at every time, you know, I'll be driving in Wisconsin.
8: It's a beautiful state.
7: It'd be gorgeous, a lot of trees, and it'd be fun to be a highway patrolman. You know, maybe.
8: I've heard they make a lot.
7: But they're ingenious in Wisconsin. They find very, now as I'm talking about this, I'm going to knock on wood on this, mm-hmm. They find great pockets to get you. They speed in groups in Wisconsin. I've noticed that in driving my driving days.
1: You got kind of a lead foot. Is that what you're kind of?
7: No, but I'm a couple of miles, I guess. You know, there my thing. You know,
8: you're tall. You're just stretching.
7: Yeah, it is. That's what I'm. Yeah. doing over there.
1: Do they give speeding tickets in Hawaii when you were just visiting? I was thinking about that. Everything is so expensive. Like gas is outrageous. How much is a speeding ticket? $1,500.
7: I don't think. And there's roosters everywhere, chickens and people and markets, and it's tough. And then road. I don't think I saw maybe but one island sheriff.
1: Maybe they're all undercover, plain clothes.
7: Probably. But now people are kind of on there. They don't, you know, what are you going to speed? Right off the edge of a cliff into the ocean?
8: You're going to end up in Michigan.
7: You know, you're done. That's a good question, though. I don't know.
1: That's good. I'm glad you don't know how much a speeding ticket is.
7: Right. In Hawaii, I was just happy to be there. The White Sox and the Twins. Well, it was game four of this series yesterday. Chicago got on the board early.
9: The ninth seal. He's yet to be caught. And this one is ripped into right center field. Vargas, he'll be waved in, and the Sox strike first. Colson Montgomery, an RBI single.
7: And, you know, and Randall Grichuk had a bases clearing double. This one was Chicago, 6-2, the final in that series. Derek Shelton says, give the Sox credit.
10: They're a good team, and they do some really good things, and they put pressure on us, and they played better than us this series.
7: How about a little BO today?
1: Well, it's going to be hot.
7: No, Bailey Ober pitching again.
1: Glad you clarified that.
7: Yeah, I'm sorry. I threw that out.
8: I don't know if he likes you saying that.
7: Yeah, I know. I should ask Bailey. That's a terrible. Well, I mean, I once. I'm not going to say it's early.
1: Uh-oh.
7: Oh, my buddy Brennan Metzger there. Yeah. BM. I was.
1: Oh.
7: Between the BO and the
8: yep.
1: big man on campus.
7: You don't want me to elaborate on that, do you, Robbie? Doug? Mm-hmm. Bailey Ober going tonight for the Minnesota Twins. Taking on Mitch Keller. The Red Hawks and Lake Country. Remember a few nights ago, Lake Country got the bats going and they won 14-1. You're like, ugh. And then the Red Hawks bounced back, had a resilient game, only to lose on a Mears home run in 10 innings that went through the sunroof of my friend George's car, our official scorer. Remember the home run the other night, 10th inning, Amir's? My boy George Ellis, bless his heart, he called me yesterday and said, remember that home run last night? He goes, yeah, $1,400. Mm. Went right through the roof of his car. He parked behind that. It's unfortunate. Well, that man, Josh Mears, was hunting vehicles again last night.
11: Batters in 0-2. Here's a well-struck ball off the bat of Mears. High and deep to the deepest part of Newman, and that ball is gone. In the 399 alley to left center field, Mears has homered in back-to-back games. He's got nearly 850 feet of home runs in the last two games, and it's 15-4 Lake Country.
7: I think that one was measured last night at 450, high 440s, 450 feet.
1: Went to Banana some parks.
7: Boy, not Yellowstone. Wouldn't have made it out of the Badlands. It made it out of Newman last night, 20-4 the final. Ouch. So, good news about losing a game 20-4. Easier to throw it away and just pick it up today. That's what the Red Hawks will do. We'll be in Sioux Falls tonight. Pregame at 6:45. From the Birdcage, first pitch at 7:05. NBA West Finals, Oklahoma City and San Antonio. Spurs get a win, 118-91. They have forced Game 7. That'll take place tomorrow night. In the NHL tonight, Montreal and Carolina. The Hurricanes lead that series 3-1. So that could wrap up tonight. Lots of tournament action, Robbie and Doug, as you guys know yesterday. Quickly, let's start in Class A baseball tournament going on at Corbett Field in Minot. West Fargo defeating Bismarck 12-4. South Bruins, the three seed from the East, they double up Mandan 8-4. The Horace Hawks nip Minot North 5-4. And Cheyenne beats Minot High 8-1. If you noticed a little pattern right there, that's a lot of East. West Fargo and South in the semis today. Horace and East and West Fargo Cheyenne later. North Dakota Class B baseball tournament going on in Jamestown. Kindred's the number one seed. The Kindred boys defeat DeLax Burlington 4-3. Thompson nips Botno 6-5. Park River Area over Shiloh Christian 11-1. And Lamorlich Milvarian, sorry. Well, I mean, they're not done. Well, they just didn't win the quarterfinal game. Yeah. They beat by Velva Drake
1: Animals. Nobody remembers second place.
7: Yeah. My mom taught in Velva.
1: Really?
7: Yeah.
1: One of the Aggies.
7: Yep. Yeah, they get the win. The so semis today, Thompson versus Park River Area, Kindred versus Velva Drake Animos. Class A softball going on in the Magic City of Minot, North Dakota. It was Dickinson over Davies 9-2. This is where the West flexing some muscles now. Mandan beat West Fargo, Williston blank Shanley 15-0, but Horace, they get a win over Legacy 6-3. Josie Carrier struck out 18. Let's move to Class B softball going on in Jamestown. Velva Drake Animus girls defeat Glenburn 15-0. Kindred girls defeat DeLax Burlington 3-1. Central Cass Squirrels go nuts. They're the one seed. That girls softball team defeating Pembina County North 13-3. And a tight one. Beulah defeats Thompson 2-1. Oh, we're not done. State soccer. Mandan 1-0 over Davies. Grand Forks Red River, blank Minot North. Shanley beat Jamestown, and Cheyenne beat Minot. So semis coming up today in girls soccer. Mandan versus Red River, Shanley taking on Cheyenne. The Moorhead Spuds, yeah, they tooled down the road to St. Michael Albertville. It beat the one seed in the Section 8 4A tournament, 6-2. And
8: all
7: the Spuds have won the first two.
8: Nice.
7: Semis they play on Tuesday. They'll face Monticello in the semis coming up on Tuesday. Section 8, 3A baseball. Perham defeating DGF 3-0. And tennis. Tennis, anyone? Minot High wins their third state title in 4 years. 4-1 over Valley City. Now, and it's just they just culminate. And Minnesota will get kind of thick in that
8: now
7: coming up
8: time.
7: Yep, in the next week and all that. So.
1: I was listening to baseball this week with yourself and Corey Provost, and I'm a little bit disappointed.
7: Which will have
1: actually probably more shocked or surprised. You were talking with Corey and asking him, you know, his thoughts on like the ABS and, you know, the 10th inning runner on second base. I was a little bit surprised that Corey was fine with like the ABS and he was embracing that. I'm like, oh man, I just...
7: As much as and Corey, and we'll hear more on the Jack Michael show at noon today with Corey Provost. The he's embraced the very analytical. Corey's very good at the weighted runs, all the analytics. So he puts weight on that. But right between old school and getting a call wrong is what it's all about. You know, not right. So he's embraced that. But I think in that conversation, and I've said this before, the ABS where if Robbie's a catcher. And I'm a pitcher, and I throw it in, and it's not called a strike. And then Robbie goes, oh, I'm going to challenge that. What we're learning is how good the umpires are. I mean, how absolutely great these umpires
1: and I get
7: are.
1: That
7: fine line, you know?
1: But we've had, I think earlier on in Major League Baseball, there was a game that was decided.
7: And like that's, right. Could you imagine?
1: By a computer.
7: Could you imagine a World Series? A big thing that's decided on that, on a finite call.
1: Game
7: but you
1: seven.
7: Know what, Doug? those that you know, we have it, let's use it. Dad, they'll say, well, it's the right call, though. You saw he got his thing in there.
1: Game seven, bases loaded.
7: Yeah. It'll happen. And, it has in some instances.
1: 3-2 count.
7: Yeah. Yeah. Unrelated, 15 women were dismissed from their jobs on this date. 1912, Curtis Publishing Company for dancing the turkey trot.
8: They did
7: while
8: not.
7: On the job. Can you believe them?
8: Not.
7: They were doing the turkey trot. I wonder if newspaper magnate Ryan Janke allows his employees to dance. That was a publishing company.
1: What is? I'm not really familiar with the turkey trot. Is that different than the chicken dance?
7: I'm not familiar with it either.
1: See the chicken dance at the Newman Outdoor Field on.
7: I have images what that trot, what it might look like.
8: Yeah.
7: Robbie, have you ever done a turkey trot?
8: I can't say that I have. Can't say that I have.
7: Yeah. Look at this, and we thought we had nothing to look forward to.
8: Isn't Janky our guy with the moves, though? Shouldn't he know what the turkey trot is?
7: Probably knows what a turkey trot is.
12: It's too dangerous.
7: Oh. He says it's, that's why.
1: That's the guy that's, who out his Achilles doing,
7: Well, 15 women were out of a job for doing that this date. It was 114 years ago. We'll have more sports coming up next hour and get you set for a busy weekend, as we like to call it, from the toy department. There's a lot of things to take in. Downtown Abbey will help tell you more, I'm sure, coming up and all that if you got that going on. I love your Fridays. I'll hang up and listen. I love your show.
1: Thanks, Jack. 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
8: Well, good morning, Sarah Heinrich.
13: Good morning. It's Friday, you guys.
8: Yes.
13: And who is ready for it?
8: I think we all are.
1: Have we found sunburned Sarah Heinrich yet?
13: That was last week.
1: It was? Oh, you got that out of the way early,
13: quick
1: and fast?
13: We got that out of the way. We got the little red tinge out of the way that you seem to get every May, right? Because our skin hasn't seen the sun in how many months? And so I just had just a little bit. But, you know, I did pretty good this year. I do try to follow Mommy Daniel's advice and putting on sunscreen. We all know that Mama Daniel's is very
8: Mama
13: adamant
8: Robbie,
13: that we wear.
8: You bet. You bet.
13: Well, we put on our sunscreen.
1: And the good news is, on the farm, you know, most kids, because of the fencing and because of all the work that they're doing, they're wearing long sleeves and jeans, so they're usually covered up pretty well.
13: Pretty good. Yes, absolutely. Yeah. And so we do try to do the breathable long sleeves because I just find it to be a little bit easier on their skin, I think. And
8: yes.
13: So go that way. And then it's also maybe a little bit better with the ticks. And so try to do our protection as best as we possibly can on
8: Look
13: that.
8: Look at you go. Yeah, well, I'm so proud of you.
13: And I knew you would be.
1: Putting sunscreen on the whole Heinrich herd, it'd take two bottles and an hour and a half to get them all out, right?
13: Takes forever. I mean, it's worth it, but it does take a long time.
1: Right.
13: And everybody needs multiple applications,
1: right? That's right.
8: Yep.
1: That's right. Once is not enough. Here's Sarah Heinrich with your Farm and Ranch news.
13: Minnesota led the nation in farm bankruptcies during the first quarter of 2026, highlighting growing financial pressure across the ag economy. According to a reporting from the Minnesota Reformer, 8 Minnesota farmers filed for bankruptcy during the first 3 months of the year, already double the total number recorded in all of 2024. Agricultural economists say falling commodity prices, rising input costs, and shrinking profit margins continue to strain farm finances. Additional signs of stress are appearing across the Midwest. A new Federal Reserve Bank of Chicago survey found weaker farmland demand, lower cash rents, and tightening credit conditions throughout the region. Southwestern Minnesota farmer Bob Worth said that many producers are considering leaving agriculture altogether. Worth says they just don't want to lose any more money. USMCA renegotiation will likely take years and outlast the Trump administration, according to one trade expert at a Brookings Institution event this week. Visiting fellow Christopher Sands told a Brookings audience the required six-year review of the 2020 USMCA is about to turn into an annual review.
14: If we don't renew, the agreement continues for 10 years. And so there is some stability that comes from that. However, what happens is we begin negotiating to try to address U.S. concerns. So essentially, it's an ongoing negotiation where there isn't really a timetable, just that July 1, 2027, we'll have another cards on the table moment.
13: And so on for every additional year. Agriculture remains a staple of the USMCA, generating $149 billion in U.S. farm and seafood exports to Canada and Mexico, supporting nearly 500,000 jobs. Farm exports to Canada have quadrupled, and those to Mexico increased fivefold since NAFTA. Yet Sam sees no resolution to the review for possibly years.
14: This whole USMCA kick the can down the road, continue the negotiations, is going to mean we're going to be in this pressure cooker with no easy exit ramp all the way through the end of the Trump administration. And the quicker that we can come to an arrangement where we can calm down a bit, the better.
13: Sand says the U.S. Trade Ambassador Jamison Greer must let Congress know his plans in early June. Greer told the Council on Foreign Relations think tank that he's already started bilateral talks with Mexico, while Canada is more problematic, given its ag and security disagreements with the U.S. Undersecretary for Farm Production and Conservation Richard Fordyce explains USDA's work to determine additional base acreage for farm safety net programs.
12: We're in the middle of an additional base acre allocation that came to us through language in the One Big Beautiful Bill Act. 30 million additional base acres will be allocated across the country. And right now, FSA, they're in the process of finalizing what we're calling a history dig, understanding the number of acres planted in what crops from 2019 to 2023. Once that work is complete, we'll understand how many acres. At that point, the landowner will be notified of additional base acres that they're eligible to add to their farming business. One of the provisions is the base acre total cannot exceed the number of acres farmed on a farm. So if you have a 100-acre farm, you can't have 120 acres of base.
13: Once again, that's Undersecretary for Farm Production and Conservation Richard Fordyce. And we'll be back with more ag news right after this.
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13: USDA meteorologist Brad Rippey talks about current dry, hot conditions in the north central part of the country, including recent record high temperatures.
16: Somebody has had to have turned dry with this pattern change, and that is coming now to the north central United States. If this pattern were to persist for, say, another 3 or 4 weeks, we might be talking about drought concerns across the northern plains and the upper Midwest. For the time being, though, this heat is actually beneficial there as well. We have had kind of a chilly spring along the Canadian border. Some of those areas have been struggling with emergence, some late planting issues, but this should help to get the crops moving along. This heat is pretty impressive for this time of year across the north. Memorial Day, May 25th, featured some daily record highs. International Falls, Minnesota, right on the Canadian border, 89 degrees on Memorial Day. As you move a little bit further south into ag country, Huron, South Dakota, 93 degrees, and temperatures into the 90s to near 100 degrees over the last couple of days across much of Montana and the Dakotas. That heat continuing into May 26th, all the way up to 96 degrees, a record for the date in Fargo, North Dakota. Those warm weather conditions spreading eastward in time from the northern plains on into the Midwest.
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8: Good morning, Ryan Janke in the KFGO News Center. Good morning, good morning, good morning.
0: Good morning.
8: Hey, have you guys ever heard about Operation Acoustic Kitty?
0: No.
1: No.
8: This is something the CIA once upon a time did, hoping to train cats to become foreign spies.
0: Really?
8: Yeah, they implanted microphones in their ears and radio transmitters at the base of their skulls.
1: Maybe that's what's wrong with your cat, yeah, right?
8: Yeah. Well, here's what happened, though. It came to an abrupt halt, this operation, when its first official test, a cat wandered into the street instead of capturing the conversation of two men on a bench and was hit by a taxi.
0: I don't believe that they ever got rid of this, and now I know what's wrong with my cat.
1: It's still going on.
8: Is it listening?
0: Well, it's, I mean, he's a jerk.
1: But why would you be a target?
0: I have
1: why
0: no
1: would
0: idea.
1: CIA be spying
8: yeah, what
1: on
8: are you?
1: You?
8: What are you up to?
0: I don't know. I don't know. Maybe everybody who's got a cat, maybe it's just, it comes factory now. You know what I mean?
8: Yeah.
0: Like when they say that they're putting maybe
8: microchips,
0: that's what that
8: wink,
0: chip
8: wink,
0: is.
8: Nudge. Yeah.
0: The one that they say if you lose your pet, you can go get it because they'll
8: yeah.
0: track it. Maybe that's like a listening device now.
8: It's well, any pet now then, not just
0: right,
8: cats. Yeah.
0: Right.
8: Wow.
0: It starts small and then these
1: yeah,
0: things
1: that's
0: escalate.
1: That's how it begins, right?
0: That's how it all begins.
1: Escalation. Mm. I like that term.
0: Oh, right. Boy. Thanks for that on
8: well,
0: Friday.
8: Maybe you want to unchip him.
0: Well,
1: he wants to do more than that.
0: Yeah, I will.
1: That's a really nice way to put it, Robbie.
0: Unchip him. It's partly sunny, 72 degrees, Fargo-Moorhead. We are expecting a partly to mostly cloudy day today. Chances of scattered afternoon showers, isolated thunderstorms, a high of 90. Coming up, we'll hear from Chief Meteorologist Tom Szymanski. Now that Minnesota Congresswoman Angie Craig is skipping the Democratic State Convention, Lieutenant Governor Peggy Flanagan is all but assured of the party's endorsement in the U.S. Senate race. Flanagan says the endorsement will not change the way she campaigns.
17: My hope is that folks can see that the way that we've campaigned, all across the state, with the majority of our events being in greater Minnesota, that folks can see that the way we campaign is also going to be the way that we're going to govern. I think folks are frustrated by Democrats who are nibbling around the edges, and we need to give people a reason to believe again.
0: The Democratic convention begins later this afternoon, with Flanagan expected to pick up the endorsement tomorrow. Republicans also kick off their state convention today. A southeast North Dakota man is in the Richland County Jail after a police chase and crash last night in Richland County. The sheriff's office says Wahpeton police tried to stop a vehicle driven by 25-year-old Trenton Melvin, but he drove off. Police followed Melvin west on Highway 13 and then on to I-29, where sheriff's deputies joined the chase. The chase reached speeds up to 115 miles an hour. The sheriff's office says Melvin was arrested after his vehicle left the interstate and crashed into a slough. 72, partly sunny. 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
0: 72, you're listening to KFGO News. More details have been released in an investigation into an incident at Horizon Middle School that sickened 12 students earlier this month. The Moorhead Police Department says the students consumed gummy candies infused with 300 milligrams of THC. The legal limit for THC gummies in Minnesota is 50 milligrams. Moorhead Police executed a search warrant at the home of 40-year-old Martin Hulst and 43-year-old Amanda Hulst, where they found a large drug operation in the basement, set up like a store. Police Chief Chris Helmick.
20: The quantities involved went way beyond what's allowed by state statute. Some examples of what was recovered: detectives recovered 1,900 THC cartridges. They also recovered products that contained THC cannabis flower, as well as edibles and wax. And some of the flowers that were pre-packed in containers and were ready to sell in candy-looking packages.
0: Police also seized psychedelic mushrooms and more than $70,000 in cash from the home. The Hulsts were arrested and could face first-degree controlled substance charges. Police are working with the Clay County Attorney's Office to determine if charges could be filed against the child who brought the THC to school. A new North Dakota Department of Public Instruction survey seeks statewide feedback on potential changes to how students are using technology. Superintendent Levi Bachmeyer hopes the survey results will inform policymakers on potential reforms to school-issued device policies across the state. During his first student cabinet meeting, he said Amanda and freshmen told him the devices needed to be used as a tool, not a toy. North Dakota in 2025 banned cell phones during the school day, something Bachmeyer says has received a near-universal positive response during its first year in effect. The survey includes questions about restrictions on device usage in elementary school, a potential prohibition on taking school-issued devices home, built-in makeup days into school scheduling before using virtual instruction, and whether the state should require districts to use monitoring software on the devices. Former North Dakota Senate Majority Leader Gary J. Nelson has died. North Dakota Legislative Council says the Castleton Republican, who served District 22 from 1977 to 2001, died this week. Nelson was a farmer and Concordia College graduate. Fargo Democratic State Senator Tim Mathern said Nelson led with a firm hand, but always was open to sharing humor. Former Republican State Senator Tony Grinberg says North Dakota is a better state because of Nelson's service. Heading now into the KFGO Weather Center with Chief Meteorologist Tom Szymanski. 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Tom, you mentioned earlier thunderstorm possible, but not to worry too much about that.
5: No, we're going to be fine. I mean, the chances of a thunderstorm are very slim. So, yeah, just scattered afternoon showers, maybe an isolated thunderstorm. It won't hurt you, and if so, we will rebuild because that's just the kind of people we are. Partly to mostly cloudy otherwise, and south winds at 7 to 20, high temperature near 90. Tonight, mostly cloudy, hit and miss showers, 66. And tomorrow, mostly cloudy and breezy, a chance for showers, about 84. Southeast winds at 13 to 26 miles an hour, so the chance, again, not much, but I have to put it in there because of the pattern that we have at hand. And Sunday, more of the same, partly to mostly cloudy, breezy, slight chance for showers, about 81. More details about that and look into next week with the Cave Call soon. Right now, 72 at the KFGO Weather Cave.
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23: And her name is Abby. That's anybody but you. She'll have a family.
8: Good morning. It's 7:40. It's the Morning Crew. It's Doug. It's Robbie. And it's our friend Abby Miller. Good morning.
24: Good morning. Happy, very warm weekend.
1: Yes, yes, yes.
8: Looking
1: feels
8: forward
1: like
8: to
1: summer.
8: It.
1: Hey, Abby, our KFGO Morning Crew question of the day.
24: Mm-hmm.
1: If you're going on a road trip, you know, a 2-hour road trip or whatever, is there a band, artist, or singer that you could listen to all the way there
8: you
1: on
8: have
1: the road
8: to.
1: Trip? You have to. You got to pick one. You got to pick
24: one. I only
1: one.
24: Get one?
1: Yeah.
24: You
1: get to pick one.
24: Is it just me in the car or like we have a group?
8: They're
1: making this overly
8: you're
1: complicated.
8: You're on a road trip. Yeah. You're on a road okay. trip. You're the driver because the driver
1: you pick
8: picks.
1: Who's with you?
24: Well, see, if it was me and Perry, I would say
1: Exposé.
24: The Eagles.
8: Okay.
24: But if it was just me and it, oh man, if it's a long one. I think
8: minimum 2-hour road trip. You're in the car for 2 hours.
24: Yeah, as embarrassing as it is, I would go for the Jonas Brothers.
8: You would. Why
24: because,
8: is that embarrassing? If you like them, you like them.
24: Well, yeah, and they have a lot of albums over the years, and if it's a long enough road trip, I know that like
8: it would carry you through.
24: It would carry me through, and I would sing along to a lot of it, which would help if I don't know what time of day we're having this road trip, but it would keep me awake because I'm like, my inner like middle school Abby is just belting out Year 3000.
8: I like it.
24: Thank you.
8: I like it. There
24: because
8: you, go.
24: you can't have an artist or band that's playing slow jams.
8: No. Well, and yeah.
24: That'll put me to sleep.
8: I mean, there are some bands that, I mean, I don't think they're all slow jams, but they don't have
24: some
8: that many.
24: Some definitely.
8: Yeah.
24: Some artists like slow, sad songs. That's their thing.
8: Yeah, that's true. We won't pick the slow, sad songs.
24: No.
8: Yeah.
24: It would make for a much longer road trip. Nothing slow and sad about this weekend.
8: Yeah, there's plenty going on.
24: There's plenty going on. Not the Red Hawks baseball, unless you want to head south a little bit, but their way, they'll be back, I believe, June 9th. They will be back in Fargo, but they're having a little away hiatus. Shoots and Boots Pro Bull Riding is in Fargo. Well, technically West Fargo, but you can get your family, friends, whoever together, head over to the Essentia Health Plaza at the Lights for an unforgettable night of adrenaline, entertainment, and Western tradition. It's both tonight and tomorrow. I did see, too, that NDSCS is a sponsor, so I don't know, because I know
8: they kind of do their big bull ride, too.
24: Yeah.
8: Yeah.
24: I don't know if it's a replacement or if they're just also part of this one. I'm not sure, but I did see that NDSCS is a sponsor. It's both tonight and tomorrow over at the Lights. Doors open at 6 p.m. Make sure to get there early. Get some good spots. Grab your snacks. Bull riding and all the festivities start at 7 p.m. That's the main event. You can watch those elite riders attempt the ultimate 8-second ride as the bulls are coming out of the chutes.
8: I mean, you are up close and personal. When you think about that area at the lights, you are up close.
24: And it'll be loud because when you're in the lights, you're outdoors, but you're surrounded by buildings.
8: Yeah.
24: So you're kind of in a little intimate setting for these bull riders.
8: Yep.
24: There is also the Fargo Marathon going on this weekend. It technically activities start today. You can choose from the full or half marathons or the 10K. Those are tomorrow. And then there's the Rock and Rollin' Mark Knutson Friday night 5K. That's honoring the founding race director who passed away. And then there's a virtual run and a youth run. That's all tonight. And then once you cross the finish line tomorrow, there's an epic post-race party. Also, if you're not participating in the run, be mindful because there will be closed roads everywhere.
8: And if you do live on the route, I always say encourage those runners. Do something, make some signs, chalk the street.
24: I don't think I'm directly on the route, but I know I'm close. I need to look at a map today to see.
8: Yeah.
24: To see where.
8: Because when I lived in North Fargo, we would do that. We would chalk the streets. The kids would make signs.
24: Yep.
8: And it was just fun to be there in the atmosphere or something. And then all of a sudden, somebody will run by that you haven't seen in years. You're like, hey.
24: Hey, you run.
8: How you been?
24: So I'm just like drinking my mimosa.
8: Right? Yeah.
24: Have fun. Right. So, and also, if you're running it, if you know someone running it, it will be hot.
8: Mm-hmm.
24: Make sure, if you're out there watching, make sure you bring water or your Powerade or whatever. But please stay hydrated. I know that they've been posting that they're going to have extra stations set up and like nurses there to give IVs. But
8: okay, if you are set up with your posters, have some water there too.
24: Right.
8: You know, help them out.
24: Yep. Let's help our neighborhood. Let's help our runners.
8: There you go.
24: Yeah. And you're just, even if you're just outside, it's super hot. There's a street fair also outside. Street fair at the lakes. It's 6 blocks of art, music, entertainment, and food at the street fair at the lakes. That's in Detroit Lakes. Today and tomorrow, Detroit Lakes blocks off the downtown for the first big outdoor event of the season. 125 artists will set up all of their paintings, sculptures, pottery, jewelry, and more. Musicians are also kind of strolling around. There's bands performing on a main stage, and it's free to attend, so just gets you outside. You can buy some stuff and start off your summer with a lot of fun in the lake season. Looking at tomorrow, there's an Asian night market. You can celebrate National Asian and Pacific Islander Heritage Month by supporting the local API entrepreneurs, artists, and organizations. 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You don't have to be part of their community, but they want to welcome, like...
8: This is kind of a big deal. This is a fun thing.
24: And it's at the Fargo Air Museum, so it's inside. There's air conditioning.
8: Mm-hmm.
24: You can help support them with all of their vendors and everything set up. It's 4 to 9 p.m. at the Fargo Air Museum tomorrow. West Acres is having a plant sale. The Fargo Garden Society spring plant sale is at West Acres Mall, their parking lot off of 42nd Street, Fargo. Sale time, you have an hour. You can go early and get a peek at the plants, but you only have an hour for the sales being open from 11 to noon. This is tomorrow.
8: Okay.
24: And you decide what your purchase is, what you want to give. There's no prices, so you decide it's a donation. And all of those proceeds are used to support garden projects around the city, including at the Ronald McDonald House, Fargo Elam Health Care Center, YWCA Women's Shelter, Red River Zoo, FM Visitor Center, and the College Student Scholarship Program. So by you giving that money, you could help any one of those have a nice little garden.
8: Yeah.
24: Also, it's your last chance to see Dear Evan Hansen. If you've heard of that, it's over. It's playing at the Roland Dill Center for the Arts in Moorhead. It started earlier this week, but it goes through tomorrow. And Dear Evan Hansen, I saw it a few years ago. It's a really good show. The music is, it's a musical, and it's the music
8: kind
24: is really
8: great.
24: Kind of
8: heavy themed, a little
24: it
8: bit.
24: It is kind of heavy themed.
8: Mm-hmm.
24: When I went, I will say it's not as heavy as I expected it to be.
8: Okay.
24: And there's still like upbeat music and jokes and stuff going on. So it's tonight and tomorrow at 7:30 p.m. I did not check tickets. I know that this is a very popular musical, so I would, if you want to go, make sure you get tickets earlier if they're still available. But yeah, it's an odd concept of a show. It does involve someone taking their own life,
8: mm-hmm.
24: and kind of the how just high school, how you, if a little lie gets out of control and spirals, and how just high school environments, that's where it takes place. But it has a heartfelt messages that just in our age of social media and messaging, it can really leave people isolated. But it's presented by ACT UP Theater and Minnesota State University Moorhead School of Media Arts, Design, and Entertainment. So that's going on. The music is phenomenal. It is a great show. It's won a ton of awards. So if you want to see that, that is tonight and tomorrow, your last chance. And looking to tomorrow, there's a spring vintage market at Wild Terra. 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
8: Good racing.
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24: 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And please submit your events there as well.
8: All right, your dad texted us.
24: Yeah, what's up?
8: The road trip would not be the Eagles.
24: Boston?
8: Chicago.
24: Oh! I've been to Chicago. I've been to their concert with him.
8: Oh, okay.
24: No,
8: you meant the city. No.
24: I've been to a Chicago concert twice with my dad. We could do that.
8: There you go.
24: But it would depend. Isn't there like two eras of Chicago?
8: There is.
24: Speaking of Chicago, I ran into Tom Schmanski at a Chicago concert one time.
8: He likes the older era without Peter Cetera.
24: Right. There you go.
8: All right. Thanks, Abby. Have a great weekend.
24: You too.
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26: Jill Kringsted has a strong backbone and great political instincts that are grounded in conservative values.
10: June 9th, vote Jill Kringsted, the conservative choice for public service commissioner.
27: I'm Jill Kringsted, asking for your vote to keep our electricity costs low and North Dakota energy working for you.
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8: Hey, FGO time, 7:52, into the weather cave with Two Tall Tom Shemansky. So is there golf in your forecast for the weekend?
5: That would be like asking the average person if they're planning to breathe.
8: I know, but you also got the grandkids that sometimes they come first now with all their baseball and the such.
5: And they golf with me, too.
8: Oh, do they?
5: Yeah.
8: That's fun.
5: Yeah, so there will be golf. There will be some no baseball this weekend, off weekend from that, but definitely some golf.
8: All
5: and
8: right.
5: That's cool. Definitely, yeah, perfect weekend. For not only that, Robbie, but for anything people have planned outside. Now, yes, there's mentions of showers and thunderstorms, but it does not mean that beginning later on today and right on all the way until the sun sets on Sunday that there's just going to be a gigantic area of rain setting up over the entire area and it's never going to stop raining. That is certainly not going to be the case. I'm extremely confident about that, but there will be hit and miss showers and isolated thunderstorms possible on almost any day, but again, it's nothing to plan your day around. It's a typical pattern for this time of the year and throughout much of the summer season, as a matter of fact. 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So yeah, partly to mostly cloudy, scattered afternoon showers and isolated thunderstorms today. That means areas of no showers and a big chance for no thunderstorms. It just depends on where you are. High near 90, south wind at 7 to 20, scattered showers tonight, 66, and tomorrow mostly cloudy and breezy, chance for showers and a high right around 84, southeast winds at 13 to 26. With tomorrow night and Sunday featuring partly to mostly cloudy conditions, there'll be a breeze. Southeast winds gusting up to 25, 30 at times, low 61, high 81. Slight chance for showers both tomorrow night and Sunday. And then for Monday and Tuesday, partly cloudy, chance for showers and thunderstorms. And lows from 57 to 62 and highs from 82 to about 87 degrees. It's not looking too bad out there right now. Starting off very mild for this time of the day at this time of the year. South wind at 10, 70 in Moorhead, 69 at the airport, 72 at the KFGO Weather Cave.
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8: KFGO time, just about 8 o'clock. The morning crew going to wrap things up. Joel Heitkamp in studio. Good morning, Joel.
17: Morning, Robbie. Happy Friday to you.
8: Yeah, really. I don't know why. I was kind of a short work week for me to begin with, but man, I feel like this week took forever.
17: Well, yes and no. Yeah. I mean, I really get goofed up on Mondays off.
8: Yeah.
17: I mean, I really do when you have a holiday on a Monday, but yeah. It slowed down as the week went on.
8: It kind of did. Really did. All right. Question of the day.
17: Uh-huh.
8: You're going on a road trip. Minimum of a 2-hour road trip. You're in the car. You can only have one band or one singer or one thing that you're listening to. Who is it going to be?
17: Bruce Springsteen.
8: Really?
17: Yeah.
8: Wow.
17: Yeah, because you go from soft to hard.
8: Yeah, he has a lot of...
17: You know, you sometimes you're like fired up, screaming into your dash, singing.
8: Yeah.
17: Next time you're like... I got to take Powerade to stay awake.
8: There you go. So Bruce Springsteen for you. Yeah. Okay. I said Eric Clapton for me.
17: Oh, that'd be a good call.
8: Eric Clapton.
17: Eric's awesome, but just the guitar solos. If I'm going that way, though, I'm going ZZ Top.
8: Ooh. There's not a lot of slow there. Now you're zooming down the highway.
17: See, for me, going down the highway,
8: staying
17: awake is the key.
8: The key.
17: Yeah. All right.
8: Okay. What if you got a good night's sleep? You're leaving at 6 in the morning, minimum 2 hours.
17: You should be awake. You want to hear one that's really going to freak you out?
8: Sure.
17: John Denver.
8: It's got its place.
17: Yeah,
8: has
17: it does.
8: Place.
17: It's got
8: has its place.
17: To make a guy happy.
8: Yep.
17: And just
8: yep.
17: From doing this show to saying, okay, settle down, Joel.
8: Absolutely. All right. We've got news and views coming your way just after 8. The morning crew back on Monday. You have a great weekend.
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19: ABC News, I'm Sherry Preston. On the verge of a possible agreement in Iran that could allow ships to start moving through the Strait of Hormuz once again. Under the Memorandum of Understanding, it would happen during a 60-day ceasefire, says ABC's Mary Bruce.
20: News of this potential short-term deal came just hours after the U.S. and Iran traded strikes. But still, the White House insists the ceasefire is holding. The vice president telling reporters, quote, ceasefires are always a little messy.
19: A rocket test for space company Blue Origin ending in destruction. The rocket blowing up on on the launch pad last night, sending a fireball into the air. No one was hurt, but figuring out what happened could take a long time, according to Blue Origin owner Jeff Bezos. An explosion at a Dallas apartment complex leaves three people dead, including a child. First responders were headed there on reports of a gas leak when the blast happened. More protests outside a detention center in Newark, New Jersey, where people in ICE custody are being held, some say in abhorrent conditions. This is ABC News. We've got a winner in the National Spelling Bee, and as ABC's Danny New reports, it was a very exciting ending.
3: The 2026 Scripps National Spelling Bee came down to a dramatic, record-breaking spell-off Thursday night, with 14-year-old Shrey Parikh emerging as this year's champion.
4: P-I-T-T-A, Philippita.
7: That is correct.
4: Thank you.
3: After the 18th round concluded in our nation's capital, only two remained, thus necessitating an extra round where each competitor would have 90 seconds to spell the same set of words.
19: And Shrey spelled more correctly in a minute and a half, netting him the trophy and the $50,000 prize. The commencement speaker at Harvard University on Thursday was Conan O'Brien, a 1985 Harvard grad who told those getting degrees that, like President Trump, he would be suing the school for things like the cast iron bed he had to sleep in as a freshman and the bad food in the dining hall.

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3: Good morning. It's 8:03, 72 degrees, partly sunny, Fargo-Moorhead. I'm Ryan Janke. The new North Dakota Department of Public Instruction survey seeks statewide feedback on potential changes to how students are using technology. Superintendent Levi Bachmeyer hopes the survey results will inform policymakers on potential reforms to school-issued device policies across the state. During his first student cabinet meeting, he said Amanda and freshmen told him the devices needed to be used as a tool, not a toy. North Dakota in 2025 banned cell phones during the school day, something Bachmeyer says has received a near-universal positive response during its first year in effect. The survey includes questions about restrictions on device usage in elementary school, a potential prohibition on taking school-issued devices home, built-in makeup days into school scheduling before using virtual instruction, and whether the state should require districts to use monitoring software on the devices. Several agencies were dealing with a mess in Valley City yesterday afternoon. A semi hauling boxes of bees overturned on I-94 near exit 292 after 4 o'clock, sending bees everywhere. Swarms of bees were in the median. A warning was issued to people in the southwest area of Valley City to shelter in place if they are allergic to bees. Highway Patrol Captain Brian Newen says the crash is under investigation. Some relief is coming to the Minnesota families affected by last year's wildfires in northern Minnesota. The Iron Range Resources and Rehabilitation Board has come up with $350,000 to help repair the damage from the Brimson and North Shore wildfires. Democratic Senator Grant Hochschild of Hermantown is a board member.
4: We estimate that there was probably about 8 impacted households on the North Shore fire, and then about another 30-some in the Brimson fire. So this funding will sort of help bridge that gap that exists from, you know, the FEMA funding that went out, as well as sort of private donations and insurance.
3: It's partly sunny and 73 at 8:05. 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
7: Governor Kelly Armstrong and Senators Hovind and Kramer all agree. 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
8: 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Jeff Vogt, treasurer.
3: Partly sunny, 73. 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A northwestern North Dakota man died yesterday afternoon when the dump truck he was driving was hit by a BNSF train. It happened on a county road southwest of Bowbells. The Highway Patrol says the 72-year-old was from Kenmare. The railroad tracks are marked but do not have crossing arms. The North Dakota Highway Patrol, Burke County Sheriff's Office, Bowbells Fire Department, and Bowbells Ambulance responded. A court appearance later today for 4 men arrested and charged with a mass shooting in downtown St. Paul earlier this month.
9: Police say the 4, along with a minor, are connected to a shootout between 2 rival groups near River Center on May 4th following a Metro State graduation ceremony. St. Paul Police Chief Axel Henry says the investigation spanned multiple cities and resulted in the seizure of 11 weapons.
10: Our focus has been identifying who those folks are and getting those guns off the street. I can tell you that our belief right now is that one of the people, or what we know is that one of the people that was shot that day was also one of the people that's been charged and arrested.
9: The adults face felony assault and riot charges.

0: Or does Henry, along with Mayor Kali Hur, call the investigation that led to the arrest a testament to the work of the department's recently launched non-fatal shooting unit?
1: That's reporter Mark Fry. Police in the Twin Cities say a suspect is in custody after finding the body of a missing man in a drainage pond this week in Brooklyn Park. Officers say 27-year-old Jonte Lee had not been seen since a fight on March 11th with his friend Johnny Robinson. Authorities were searching for more than 2 months for Lee. Minnesota Bureau of Criminal Apprehension agents used an electronic sniffing canine to search the pond on Tuesday and located Lee's body partially submerged in some reeds. Investigators say 22-year-old Robinson was arrested yesterday for probable cause murder. Heading now into the KFGO Weather Center with Chief Meteorologist Tom Szymanski. 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Tom, maybe some showers, but a hot weekend ahead.
2: Yeah, warm weekend. I wouldn't call it hot. It's got to be at least 90 to be hot. Today could be hot, but the weekend will just categorize itself as warm. When you get above 80, that's just warm. Hot weather has been around for a few days, and perhaps today, but downgrading to warm for the upcoming weekend. Maybe some showers here and there. 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So, today looks like a partly to mostly cloudy day. Scattered afternoon showers and isolated thunderstorms. Close to 90 for the high. Might be in the 80s if the sun is hidden behind more clouds than expected, but still we have a legitimate shot at 90. Not a record. The record high is 95. That, I think, is out of reach. South winds at 7 to 20. Tonight, mostly cloudy, hit and miss showers, 66. Southeasterlies under 12. And tomorrow, mostly cloudy, breezy, chance for showers, 84. Southeast winds at 13 to 26, with tomorrow night and Sunday featuring partly to mostly cloudy conditions, breezy, and a slight chance for maybe a few showers. Low 61 with a high right around 81. And then Monday and Tuesday, partly cloudy, a chance for showers and thunderstorms. Lows from 57 to 62, highs from 82 to about 87 degrees. Warming up pretty nicely out there right now. For this time of the day, temperatures are looking pretty good. Currently 72 in Moorhead, 75 at the airport, 73 at the KFGO Weather Cave.
3: News and views at Joel Heidkamp in studio coming up in just a moment. First, though, we're talking about what's shaking at Steffes Group with Max Steffes. They've been selling land, farm equipment, livestock, and a whole lot more since 1960. And Max, looking at the auctions for next week, the TMG Industrial Equipment Auction, I was looking over some of the items, and lot number 53 through 55 caught my eye. Tunnel greenhouses. Now, if somebody was growing pumpkins, those would be pretty handy. If they wanted to diversify into livestock, chicken shelters, lots 56 and 57. And if it gets the guy in trouble with his wife, dog kennels, lots number 55 through 59, I think. 58 and 59, Max.
4: We got you covered on that one, don't we, Rusty?
3: Somebody in this studio here is covered.
4: Yeah, and then, you know, the next day, the city, your city of Fargo is going to be having a nice auction. And tell you what, everything from pickups to mobility vans to folks, if you're sick of looking at the dandelions at the farm, lot number 35, we've got a commercial lawn sprayer, and that's the big dog, so you can kill the dandelions too. So we got you covered next week, Rusty.
3: Yeah, and there's a lot of auctions going on, whether it's a quarter of land or a used combine for the bi-monthly auction. The approach at Steffes ensures that items receive maximum exposure to the right audience every time, each and every time, and you're ready to go to work, Max.
4: You bet. 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And that's what we've been doing, folks, since 1960. So whether it's any of those three items that you're thinking about liquidating or transitioning, we'd love to visit with you.
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0: This is where the region comes to talk. It's News and Views, the most listened to talk show in the upper Midwest. 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
1: It's Friday.
2: It is. We made it, ladies and gentlemen. We made it to Friday. And you know what? The weather is going to be... I heard Doug Lear and Tom Szymanski talking this morning about how hot it is, and I get it. It's been for me. It's been great. I'm one of those guys like Tom that loves the heat like that. But I remember really whining early in the month of May about how cold it was and how windy it was. Do you remember that?
1: Yeah, it was. We had a frost warning last week, two weeks ago.
2: There weren't any tomato plants sitting outside. Yeah. And so now it's baseball weather. It is. Let's get to the voice of sports on the News and Views radio director and the voice of the Redhawks, Jack Michael.
3: Morning.
2: How you doing, buddy?
3: The coldest winter I ever spent was the summer in San Francisco. Is that a line from
2: Where was the line from?
3: Where was that line from?
2: The coldest winter I ever spent was the summer in San Francisco.
3: It had to do with like... a love interest or something.
2: Yeah, but it was in a movie, wasn't it?
3: The coldest winter I ever spent was a summer.
2: No, it was an author.
3: Was it a book?
2: Let's not look it up.
3: Wasn't like the best of times, the worst of times. Call me Ishmael. Now I'm just reciting starts of books. Abby, you'd be proud. Those are actually books. Literature. Yes. Yeah.
1: Moby. I told Jack that maybe on these road trips he could get into audiobooks.
3: She's trying to get that going, Joel. Do you do that, Joel?
2: What I'm listening to now is audio news. I listen to Apple News. They have, and they're not long. You know, they're like 20 minutes to 30 minutes, kind of here's what's happened today kind of thing. On a national scale.
3: I might start something.
1: So no, neither of you listen to audiobooks.
3: I might start something that
2: could No, but be. I'm not listening to, you know, typical radio all the time is my point. Which I do.
1: Yeah.
2: I go into people's vehicle and I switch all their presets to 790. Right.
3: When Maury Wills and I would travel and we'd kind of, you know, there's long nights, you know, it's the middle of the night and Maury would always be like, and then it'd be, you know, just the quiet of the road. And then Maury, like I'd hit a bump and he'd get up and go, you want me to drive, Jack? I'm like, no, you're okay.
1: You're still dark.
3: You look like you're in a pretty good REM right there. I don't know if I want to.
2: Did you ever notice that the last pitch of the snore is a higher pitch?
3: Oh, right.
2: Before, you know, yeah. the when you're riding with somebody in a car and they're... And then the very last one's like...
3: it's a higher pitch. Who knows what the brain is doing to tell the other... olfactory, whatever else is going on.
2: It's like the close of a song. You got to be really high. Yeah,
3: I'm going to start a podcast called Weird Laws Still on the Books. We'll get to that in a second. It's also Patrick. Speaking of famous sayings, it's Patrick Henry's birthday today. Give me liberty or give me death. He didn't say, though, the coldest winter I ever spent was a summer in San Francisco.
1: I mean, he might have.
3: He could have. JFK's birthday today, by the way, for those that know. And John Hinckley, just throw that in there, I guess. That's different than the other ones.
2: Mm-hmm.
3: He shot Reagan.
2: Yeah.
3: You know. Oh. But, yeah. Got out, though. I think he was, he's out of imprisonment.
2: He was severely mentally disturbed. It's something you can fix.
3: Right. No, yeah. Jury could still, well, technically the jury not out. There's no bridge to the White Sox Twins, so we'll just say this happened.
4: Inside out swing down the line, and it's a fair ball. Montgomery scores. Here comes Mydroth. They're waving in the third.
3: I'll save you the suspense. That was a bases clearing double. So
2: what's with the sound of the bat with you lately? I mean, did you hear that?
3: That was a pretty good sound.
2: That was a pretty good sound, too.
3: And that was off a telecast audio, the White Sox network, too. That was good sound. Randall Grichuk, the bases clearing double. So, big picture, Twins are on a 10-game road trip. They're 4-3. Maybe the pessimistic picture, they just lost 3 of 4 at Chicago. So take it for what it's worth. They've been in Pittsburgh this weekend to take on the Pirates. And Bailey Ober going tonight on KFGO Radio. The game is yours. To say it was a little tough night at Newman last night, understatement.
2: At least it was a short game.
3: Yeah, three and a half hours. But you know what? Jordan Bennett from our office and Big D, Joel D, and Al Eat, Drink, and Be Murray were my guests last night. And a couple of the boys.
1: That's
3: got
1: a good lineup.
3: Joel D and Jordan B. They work for us there, and they threw the candy toss out us, and they had a blast doing it.
1: Was that their first time doing the
3: first
1: candy
3: time,
1: toss?
3: First time. They're not like veterans nothing, like you guys.
1: Right. Nothing beats the first time you throw candy out at Newman Outdoor
3: Field. It's a feeling.
2: Yeah. You got to open the bag and make it go a distance. But yeah.
3: Yeah, it's a feeling. You got to open the fish individually throughout.
2: Did any T-shirts go out?
3: We did. Red Hawks didn't have one. Now, if I was the voice of the Lake Country Dock Hounds, I would have sent one out on this one.
5: Batters in 0-2. Here's a well-struck ball off the bat of Mears. High and deep to the deepest part of Newman, and that ball is gone. In the 399 alley to left center field, Mears has homered in back-to-back games. He's got nearly 850 feet of home runs in the last two games.
3: And actually, I sold him short, Joel, because his game winner in the 10th inning two nights ago was a 414-foot blast to left field that went through the sunroof of my friend George Ellis's car.
1: No.
3: Yeah, and not only beat the Red Hawks, he also beat George's car. And we were joking with George. George called me yesterday. He goes, you know that home run that Mears hit? $1,400 home run.
1: I'm like, no.
2: Oh, George.
3: So we were joking. Like,
2: and he,
3: you know,
2: probably, knowing George, he parks that thing where he knows it won't be.
3: Right.
2: Hit.
3: He was way beyond the fence. Who knew Mears was going to hit it that far? And then last night, the guy hit one 450 feet. 20-4 was the final. We were joking with George. I said, I can go up to Mears. I know that years ago he signed for like $1 million. Out of his signing bonus, so probably could have paid. He could afford to pay your deductible.
2: Yeah.
3: You know what cures a loss after 24? You know, you just throw it away. A road trip. Red Hawks begin today, tonight, a 10-day, 9-game road trip. So tonight will be in Sioux Falls, South Dakota, and then matriculate to Kansas City, Kansas, and then scurry to Milwaukee, Wisconsin, and then leg. I know we get a little night in America when they get back on the June 8th. Daddy's going to have to splash some water on his face. I think he'll be getting it about 5 minutes. You know, mate, we'll rise up. You know, we got the crew, Joel, Abs. We'll be fine with that. The San Antonio Spurs, Victor Wembanyama, and the Spurs beat Oklahoma City. That means Game 7 tomorrow night. So that's going the distance. The hockey tonight, Montreal, and Carolina. This is game 5. The Hurricanes lead that 3-1. Joel, quickly, because of all the tournaments, man alive, quarterfinals yesterday, I can tell you this, that A, baseball, here's the semifinals, West Fargo and South, Horace and Cheyenne. So all those teams won quarters yesterday. B, baseball in Jamestown at Jack Brown Field. You know Jack Brown's relatives.
2: Yes, and I still would argue Jack Brown, Williston, my two favorite baseball
3: parks. You've been
2: parks,
3: to both many period. Times.
2: Yep.
3: Semifinals in the B, Thompson versus Park River area, Kindred versus Belvedrake, Adamus. A, softball, the semis are set. Dickinson takes on Mandan. Williston will face Horace in the semis. And the B, softball, also going in Jamestown. Semis have Kindred versus Belvedrake, Anna Elk. Oh, I'm sorry, that's Adamus. Kindred. There's a quick dad Yikes. Joke in there.
2: Anamoose.
3: Get it? Anamoose.
2: I got a brother-in-law from Anamoose.
3: Anamoose? Yep. Yeah. Central Cast versus Beulah. Girls soccer. Semis set up tonight. Mandan versus Red River. Shanley versus Cheyenne. Moorhead Spud boys get a win over St. Michael Albertville. Then they went probably to that strip mall and bought some khakis.
1: Yeah.
3: That's one of my stuff.
1: Honestly.
3: Right? Isn't that in St. Michael?
1: In
3: Albertville. Maybe
1: they have all the outlet malls.
3: Yeah. I bought pants years ago. I don't fit anymore.
2: Yeah, it's not a good place to go because you buy things.
3: 6-2, the final. Moorhead over St. Michael Albertville in a perhaps Friday question for the Text Club, even though it sounds, I don't know. Monticello beat Elk River, but the fact that I just mentioned Anamoose and then I just mentioned Elk River, you know, give me three songs, three states you'd reside in the rest of your life that have an animal in the title. All right, good luck. State tennis, Minot High wins a state title in that. The only thing
1: Can I
3: have
1: say at Ottertail Lake.
3: Is it a township?
1: Ottertail is.
3: Yeah.
2: Yeah, Ottertail
3: you
2: is.
3: You can live
2: town.
3: That. It's got an otter in the title.
1: Yeah. And they have a giant otter. Like.
3: What about Badger? Would you live in Badger?
1: I haven't been, but I bet.
3: Badger, Greenbush, Middle River, right?
1: That's a question for Joel.
2: Yeah, I'm not there.
3: No?
2: I'm sitting here thinking, waiting to say Mark Twain, but yes.
3: Oh, the coldest summer?
2: Yes.
3: Yeah,
2: that's
3: a good call. Here's why you really called. I mentioned this earlier. On this date, and DJ Coulter Agency brings you our sports, and DJ, he'd be remiss if I didn't bring this up today. But 15 women, I mentioned, were dismissed from their jobs on this date. Let go. Done. From the publishing company, the Curtis in Philadelphia, Pennsylvania. You're all fired. You're gone. Why? They were dancing the turkey trot on the job. And that made my...
2: So they had it coming.
3: You don't do that at a publishing company.
2: You don't.
3: I don't even know what it is, by the way. I know it's a dance. I don't know if they can do it. So that led me to figure out, what are some odd laws, Joel and Abby, that are still on the books? Now, I gave you guys a couple of those there on a sheet of paper. Odd laws, weird laws that are still on the books. And we've touched on this before. Joel, you helped put laws and stuff together.
2: Right.
3: Weird laws that are still on the books. Can you believe it? From the world and from the United States. Now, any of those in front of you stand out that they offered?
2: Yeah. One of them I wouldn't vote to rescind. I think it's a good law.
3: Which,
2: but
3: the
2: one from
3: California?
2: Maine. No, the one from Maine. The you could technically be fined for keeping Christmas decorations up past January 14th. It motivates you to get your Christmas decorations down.
3: Yeah, I would maybe fight you on that though. Sometimes that brings joy. The Christmas season, you know, you pass
1: January's
3: some lights
1: cold.
3: On. That's a nice smiley.
2: You can do by rushing it is make people fall off roofs too. But
3: that kind of thing on that.
2: It's illegal to wear a fake mustache that causes laughter inside a church.
3: You can't be wearing a fake mustache in Alabama.
2: Alabama.
1: What if you have a real mustache that causes laughter?
3: If it looks fake?
1: They have to test
3: That's technicality right there.
2: I know a lot of people whose mustache to me looks fake and it's real. You know, that thick, bushy, you really can't see their top lip kind of mustache.
3: Yeah.
2: Yeah.
3: Well, I think I think another one I wouldn't rescind is in California.
1: No, theirs is fine.
2: It's a misdemeanor to eat an orange while taking a bath.
3: Oh, my gosh.
2: First off,
3: how many accidents happen?
2: First off, that's a reason that many people joined the police force was because they wanted to investigate that.
3: Eating an orange while taking a bath.
2: Just bust through the bathroom. Hey! Are you eating an orange? Because we got a report.
3: In the bathtub? I don't think so.
1: I mean, maybe the Alaska one, you're not allowed to whisper in someone's ear while they're moose hunting. You could startle them. There could be an accident.
3: And then what happens? Bad things.
1: Done.
2: Well, here's the other part, though. If you're moose hunting, what do you want to do then? Instead of whisper, hey, there's one!
3: Right, it'd be like,
2: oh, look, the moose is running.
3: And then the gun or the rifle or whatever you're hunting a moose with, I guess you'd be a rifle.
1: A bow and arrow.
2: A rifle
1: That's
2: is
1: it.
2: A like, gun. Yeah.
3: Then your
2: yes.
3: bow and arrow would be in trouble or your your BB gun, you know, that kind of thing. I've shot it 8 times. It doesn't feel a thing. Just
2: it keeps looking like I'm tickling it.
3: I don't think those ladies should have been fired for doing
2: What's the one in Singapore? What is that one?
3: Well, we all know that the sale and important importation of chewing gum are banned. Why? Unlike Buddy the Elf that was eating gum in the New York streets. Yeah. This is why in Singapore you don't do that.
2: I think it's a good law in this sense that I remember R.C. Stein, one of the great guys from this community since he's retired, but he got a bunch of volunteers to take whatever chemical it was and get on their knees in downtown Fargo and spray on the sidewalks all those spots where gum had been spit out, and you had those black spots. And I remember seeing that cast on news one night and thinking, way to go, RC, for organizing and doing
3: a little
2: that.
3: Thing that's kind of, but somewhere, and Abby probably knows this because she's worldly and been places, as you have too, Joel, but I don't. Is there not a wall somewhere with gum?
1: Yeah, Seattle.
2: I would never have known that.
3: I've been there, and I think I've walked by it.
1: It's kind of in like a weird alley thing, they have a wall covered in.
3: There's some malfeasance
1: chewed,
3: going on.
2: Well, come on in here. I've got somebody who wants to say hi to you anyway.
3: We used to call that ABC gum. You want some ABC gum?
1: Yeah.
2: I've gotten back into Bubblicious.
3: Sports brought to you by DJ Coulter Agency.
2: DJ!
3: Who's never eaten an orange while taking a bath.
2: Yeah.
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0: Jack, we're on air if you want to actually come to the microphone.
1: I thought you were speaking to me.
2: It didn't sound like we were on air.
1: I thought she was looking at me. I thought we were just having a personal conversation.
0: No, I was on air. We're all on air. Yeah. Jesse Grabo, one of our troopers, he just texted me a photo of him at the gum wall in Seattle.
1: You've got to be kidding me.
0: Yeah. He was at the gum wall with his family. It's honestly
2: Did you know
0: like...
1: I knew that there was. So he's there now?
0: You've been there
3: Joey
0: too,
3: Joey? Joey Deitz is in studio.
1: Joey, you've been at the gum wall?
3: You've been there too?
4: I've been to the gum wall in Seattle. It's as gross as you might think it is.
0: Yeah. And I think they clean it off every once in a while, and then people just put it right back on.
3: Isn't it? I mean, if that's a destination spot, you kind of have to get a life. Right.
1: Well, it's not.
0: I don't know why it's become a thing. Yeah.
1: I'm just thinking in 50 years when they take the DNA from all that Hubba Bubba and Double Mint and like, what are we going to find out about the people that
3: Super Bubble
1: stuck that gum? That's what Jesse should do right now. Take his DNA kit out.
4: Yeah. And it's not like this big destination wall somewhere.
0: No, it's
4: a narrow canal.
0: Yeah.
3: Joey Deitz, when we come back here on News and Views.
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6: It's partly sunny, 75 degrees at 8:30 in the KFGO News Center. I'm Nate Cohn. Now that Minnesota Congresswoman Angie Craig is skipping the Democratic State Convention, Lieutenant Governor Peggy Flanagan has all but assured the party's endorsement in the U.S. Senate race. Flanagan says the endorsement won't change the way that she campaigns.
7: My hope is that folks can see that the way that we've campaigned, all across the state, with the majority of our events being in greater Minnesota, that folks can see that the way we campaign is also going to be the way that we're going to govern. I think folks are frustrated by Democrats who are nibbling around the edges, and we need to give people a reason to believe again.
6: The Democratic convention begins later this afternoon, with Flanagan expected to pick up the endorsement tomorrow. Republicans also kick off their state convention today. A southeast North Dakota man is in the Richland County Jail after a police chase and crash last night in Richland County. The sheriff's office says Wahpeton police tried to stop a vehicle driven by 25-year-old Trenton Malvin, but he drove off. Police followed Malvin west on Highway 13 and then on to Interstate 29, where sheriff's deputies joined the chase. The chase reached speeds of up to 115 miles an hour. The sheriff's office says Malvin was arrested after his vehicle left the interstate and crashed into a slough. 75 degrees, you're listening to KFGO News.
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6: 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It's partly sunny Fargo-Moorhead. 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With Election Day in 2 weeks, the Chamber of Fargo-Moorhead West Fargo is making a push to preserve a 1-cent sales tax in Fargo. The tax was approved by voters for infrastructure development. It will expire in 2028 unless voters approve an extension. Cale Dunwoody, Vice President of Public Policy for the Chamber, says the tax brings about $34 million in each year.
10: As a regional hub that Fargo is, one of the things we do really well is bring people in to, again, shop and dine and enjoy the accommodations that we have. This 1 cent sales tax, I guess, capitalizes on that and is able to then be reinvested into our community and reinvested into the infrastructure that those folks are using.
6: Dunwoody says, well, the ballot contains many questions for voters. He's hoping that's one people will support. It was approved in 2009. Moorhead police have released more information on their investigation at Horizon Middle School that left 12 students sick earlier this month. The students ate gummy candies containing 300 milligrams of THC. That's well above Minnesota's legal limit of 50. Investigators served a search warrant at the home of Martin and Amanda Hulse, where they discovered what police describe as a large-scale drug operation in the basement, set up like a store. Officers seized nearly 1,900 THC cartridges, cannabis flower, edibles, wax products, psychedelic mushrooms, and more than $70,000 in cash. Clay County prosecutors are considering charges against the child accused of bringing the THC products to school. Gun violence prevention advocates will fill the Minnesota Capitol this afternoon, ready to post eviction notices on the doors of lawmakers who blocked anti-gun legislation during the session. Volunteers with the organizations Moms Demand Action and Students Demand Action will post the eviction notices on the doors of Republicans who blocked all attempts for the gun violence prevention package to be heard in the House. The Senate passed the legislation that included a ban on assault weapons and high-capacity magazines by one vote. The groups will also deliver thank you notes to the lawmakers who voted in favor of that package. KFGO Weather Center forecast. It's 76 and partly sunny. 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Here's KFGO meteorologist Tom Szymanski.
2: 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For the rest of the day, partly to mostly cloudy, scattered afternoon showers and isolated thunderstorms. Chances of getting hit are not overly impressive, but the chances there nonetheless. High close to 90, south wind at 7 to 20. Mostly cloudy, scattered showers tonight down to 66, southeast wind under 12. Tomorrow, mostly cloudy and breezy, a chance for showers, high 84, southeast wind at 13 to 26. Tomorrow night and Sunday, partly to mostly cloudy and breezy, a slight chance for showers, low 61 with a high of 81. Monday and Tuesday, partly cloudy, a chance for showers and thunderstorms, lows from 57 to 62, highs from 82 to 87. I'm KFGO Chief Meteorologist Tom Szymanski.
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12: Good morning. We begin our Friday on a mixed board. Not much movement either way. July corn down 4 pennies at 4.51. July soybeans up a half a cent at 11.95. July Minneapolis spring wheat comes in 3 cents lower at 6.74. September at $7 even, down 3 pennies. Feeder cattle for August down $1.20 at 3.51.65. June live cattle at 2.49.10, 83 cents lower. For July lean hogs, a dollar lower at 101.13. 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

0: He's in the house. That's right. To current Fargo Park Board Commissioner Joey Deutsch. How you been, bud?
1: Great, Joel. Appreciate you having me on today.
0: It is summer, and I'm not saying that your facilities aren't used all year round, because I use them all year round in the sense that I'm a spectator in many of them for grandkids and whatnot. But, man, are they getting used now? I mean, those trails, every time I go by, I mean, you got to be pretty proud of your Fargo Park system.
1: Absolutely. I mean, we had a little bit cold start to the spring, but boy, oh boy, summer weather has arrived, right? And it's just a great opportunity for us to get out there and get everything cleaned up and get people out there moving and active and walking and enjoying the trails.
0: I'm going to ask a question I know is on many people's minds, which is, when do the pools open?
1: Yeah, well, obviously in the next week or so, they'll get things going. We're training the lifeguards right now. Fargo Public Schools is still in school. So,
0: which that's it.
1: Yeah. We need the lifeguards.
0: Yeah. How old are your kids?
1: My kids are 16, 22, and 29.
0: So. Okay, so you still got one 16.
1: Yeah.
0: So here's a question involving that. I mean, your family has a long history with Shanley, and, do your kids go to public school?
1: Yeah.
0: Should they be going to public school until, to me, this whole June thing, you're not learning anything in this week. And I'm not trying to drag you into a deeper conversation. We're here to talk about parks, but nobody is learning anything from Memorial Day to June.
1: Well, yeah, the Fargo Public Schools takes a week off for a spring break. That's their choice, and that makes things different. But that's the reason why Catholic schools are out, and that's why West Fargo is already out. And you're right. Hopefully they get that rectified and get these kids out earlier.
0: So lifeguards, how hard is it to find them, to train them?
1: Well, they got to be certified, and it's a commitment, right? You're out in the sun. You're the pool is open, and we need people there. So it's a little more difficult to find lifeguards, obviously, because of the training that's involved, the certification, CPSI certification that's involved. So, but our Dave Clunt and Isabel do an amazing job of getting out there and recruiting.
0: I don't know Isabel. I know Dave, and I know what a great guy Dave is. I mean, if Dave walks up to some kid and says, "Hey, you want to be a lifeguard?" You got a really good chance of signing that kid, because Dave's a great guy to be around.
1: And they train them well. They support them. They take good care of them. And that's a big responsibility, right? People's lives are at stake, per se.
0: Do you go older than average on lifeguards ever? I mean, say there's a 40-year-old certified to be a lifeguard. I mean, is that somebody that, or are you just looking for that young person?
1: No, I can't speak to that necessarily. Those two are handling that thing, but I would assume that we'd be open to anybody. But again, it's seasonal work, so we do have to keep that in mind, that the season is short. So
0: somebody said, Joel, Island Park pool opens this weekend. So there, good news.
1: Yep.
0: So for me personally, just seeing people get out and get that active.
1: Right.
0: It's like the world's alive again.
1: Yeah.
0: We're not in houses. It's not dark at night. When I wake up in the morning, I wake up really early and the sun's already peeking in. You think about parks. You think about activities.
1: Yeah, sun's up till 9 o'clock already. It's hard to believe that, but yeah, and like I said, the getting Island Park open first, right? Because we have limited lifeguards to begin with. Well, some of them are still in school, but Island Park is obviously a beautiful new park that we have down there. I'm still waiting for you to hit the fly time slide, get you airborne in downtown Fargo.
0: I'm not against
1: that. Like Superman out there.
0: As long as you don't videotape me in a Speedo, I'm okay with that. There'd be no agreements here. Somebody texted in and said the Fargo Park, Fargo Public Schools calendar are out earlier in the next 2 years. So they heard us. They just changed.
1: Perfect.
0: Yeah. That's on us. So
1: Corey listened to me, I'm sure.
0: Yeah.
1: Made the decision on them live.
0: Let me ask you this. What facilities are out there that you think people don't know they're out there? And obscure. I'm not talking about the popular pickleball. I'm not talking about, it's like, look, I hope people utilize this, and I know some people want it, but they may not know it's there.
1: Yeah, I mean, I think we have, you know, sometimes it's activities. Sometimes it's, for example, this weekend we have a sand volleyball tournament at Rabanus Park down by the YMCA down there. You know, it's a tournament that's on Saturday morning. You can show up. Hopefully you can pre-register by today. But you could also show up on the spot and sign up. And so getting some of those spaces, right, sand volleyball courts at Rabanus, that's something that people don't necessarily think about all the time, trying to get those spaces utilized and to the best of their ability and program it a little bit. We also have an event coming up on Wednesday down at Island Park for seniors, or, well, I shouldn't say active agers, 55 plus. But they're going to come down there. They're going to have a walk. They're going to have lunch. They're going to have food. They're going to have music. So people can head down there at 9:30 on Wednesday and just enjoy the park. So trying to do those type of those things to put small programming together to just highlight some of those, some of the big areas and some of the not so big areas of the park system.
0: See, in asking that question, I think you answered it the perfect way, which is activities, you know, and I know that your website is really good that way, you know, and so you put those out there and people can schedule around it and say, you know, hey, I mean, even if it's something to go watch, it could be fun.
1: Right. Yeah, I mean, even if you want to go, like, obviously it's not outdoors and it's going to be beautiful this weekend, but we still have the NFL high school flag football program for high school girls that they started this year. I'm coaching my niece's Davies team. Oh, it's a whole load of fun.
0: I bet.
1: I didn't have girls, so to be able to, and I've never coached girls before, so it's just been so much fun because they're just so charismatic and they're always having fun even when things are serious. But we have two games on Saturday.
0: Girls playing high school football. You know, yeah. One was a kicker. I remember. Actually, I think both were kickers. And what I remember was, in my mind, they could have done a lot wrong, and I was never going to throw the flag. I was just so happy they were out there, you know. I mean, it's so good on the flag football.
1: Yeah, we had a celebration penalty that Clint had to call in a game the other week, and he was smiling from ear to ear because it's hard to penalize them because they just naturally reacted to, you know, girl picked off the ball, took it back for a touchdown, and the team ran out on the field to celebrate with her.
0: It's like 10 more could do that, but not the whole bunch. Right. All right.
1: So we have games in the sports center on the turf here on this Saturday. So we got outdoor stuff going on, but like you said, Island Park pool's opening up this weekend, but we also got stuff inside the sports center, even still this time of year.
0: Yeah. So you're running. I mean, we talked you into it. I mean, you're running for a park board commissioner again. That's a 4-year commitment, right?
1: Yep.
0: You know, why?
1: Yeah, well, Joel, as you know, Parks and Rec is my life, right? I'm a physical education recreation professor at NDSU. I have been for 21 years, and I've been serving on the park board for the last 20 years as well. I love Parks and Rec. My students can go on to become employees, be a part of the field, do internships. You know, I'm coaching, obviously, still, even with my nieces, but I coached all the way through up with my own kids. It's just, I love the park system. I'm not a politician who's running for park board to move on to the next level or anything else like that.
0: You're not a politician. I mean, I'm serious about that, Joey. Yeah. You're not a politician. I know politicians. I am one. So I know the difference. When you look at, you know, the park board itself, you guys went through some controversy with that, you know, building south of 52nd Avenue. And, you know, you're not the I told you so guy. I like that about you. But the truth of the matter is you have a right to do the I told you so. That has worked.
1: Yeah, I had to pare it down to a phase one in order to get it to the point where we could get the ball moving, and we got so much feedback positively from the community that we started phase two 6 months after we started phase one. It's been amazing. But at the same time, I get it, right? The footprint of Fargo is growing. We need to stay in front of the growth, because land is of a premium, but at the same time, we have to go back and take care of the inside of the city as well. So I look back at the last 2 years, and people are freezing, but at the same time,

0: we're, you know, we went back and redid Island Park. We surveyed the community. We found out what they wanted, you know, water slides that matched the color of the trees and the, you know, water slides that were a little lower so that to fit in downtown better than it, the ones at Davies. And so we have to obviously take care of the whole city in the process of, but we have to stay in front of the growth and make sure that we don't squeeze ourselves out as Fargo continues to grow.
1: See, to me, a lot of people judge an individual's candidacy by the people that are there. In other words, if you've got a bad director, if you've got a bad school superintendent, if you've got a bad, you know, finance director in a city, those type of things, they're going to judge against you when it comes election time. And so I'm just going to ask you, do you think you have a good parks director?
0: Oh, yes. I really appreciate Susan. She came in and came in with the idea of putting our master plan together for the park system. And I think that's been really important because it's helped us to look at the entire city system. We've gone in and figured out, you know, and looked at our priorities of trying to have walkable parks for everybody. How far apart are the pools from each other so that golf courses, you know what I mean? So it's really helped to make strategic decisions in where we're spending our monies and what we're doing next.
1: And you're comfortable with the fee structures when you do have to charge.
0: Yeah, I mean, finding that balance between obviously taxpayers are funding it and we're trying to pool people's monies together and give opportunities, but at the same time collect some user fees. We're always working through that, right?
1: See, and that's to me, that's the proof that you have a good director because she learned from some of that.
0: Mm-hmm.
1: Right?
0: I mean,
1: it was bumpy. Yeah, exactly. So if people want to know more about your candidacy, if they want to take a look at, you know, what you plan on doing in the future, where do they go?
0: Sure. Yeah. Well, obviously plenty of platforms out there for the local politicians, but also Joe Deutsch for Fargo Parks on Facebook and www.joedeutsch.com.
1: Now, let's talk about your upbringing, your father and your mother. And I just want to congratulate you because you've turned out really well. And thank God for Maggie. because as far as Mike goes, that had to be a brutal, brutal start. you don't know how to answer that, do you?
0: Yeah, no. But I do think that, you know, being born and raised in this community, I've got to watch the growth and I've got to be a part of every step of Fargo's growth. And so, you know, it institutional knowledge goes a long way with planning for the future.
1: And it also doesn't hurt to have you in a position where you understand the connection with NDSU.
0: Absolutely.
1: And that's a big tie-in when it comes to activities, when it comes to facilities. I think that many people know they have a college in town, but they don't know how they can enjoy that college in town in relation to the other things they do in their life. So.
0: Yeah, we have a great partnership with NDSU. We have golf classes that we teach at NDSU that are offered through there. And just, you know, getting college students out to El Zago, which is mere blocks from NDSU's campus, to chip and putt and just enjoy a nice day in the fall when they get back to school. And, yeah, it's a great relationship. I mean, city, school district, NDSU, park district, everybody works together. So we aren't duplicating efforts and we're working together to accomplish good things.
1: Good to talk to you. Thanks,
0: Joel. I appreciate you having me on.
1: When we come back, some thoughts on some races in Moorhead. I want to talk about Shelley Carlson. So stick around. More coming your way here on News and Views.
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10: 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Jeff Vogt, Treasurer.
1: All right, I've been, Abby has been, and we've tried really hard to highlight some of these races. We're not going to be able to get all the candidates on. We're just not. And for those of you who have contacted us, a lot of it's scheduled already. I get that. And it's no big secret that Joey Deutsch is someone that I think does a really good job. And so you go ahead and filter any way you want. But there is a race on the Moorhead side that I've watched. You know, Shelley Carlson, the current mayor of Moorhead, who I believe has done a very good job. Her conduit to the Minnesota State Legislature and what it's done in relation to going all the way even to helping MSUM. But look at what's happening with the infrastructure projects in Moorhead, getting it ready to be what it's already growing to be, which is this big metro area in this part. I mean, really, seriously. But she's taken a lot of heat for not passing a city ordinance or whatever you would pass to take on ice in Moorhead. And I don't get that. I don't get that. You know, what you would do, I do not support ice. And I've railed into this microphone about ice and all of that. But to just sit there and symbolically pass something that could and would probably lead you into a courtroom when you're looking for a problem. You know, before there is a problem to deal with. I don't get it. I won't understand it. I think the approach that Shelley and the other city council members are taking, which is, look, you know, we don't need to pass this now. We don't need to make sure that we get sued. Let's just put it in reverse. And I think Shelley's doing the right thing. And I think people realize that in her race for the legislature.
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14: North Dakota conservative leaders are backing Jill Kringsted for public service commissioner. 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
23: ABC News, I'm Sherry Preston. U.S. and Iranian negotiators have reached a tentative agreement to extend the ceasefire in the three-month-old war with Iran and to reopen the Strait of Hormuz. A rocket test for space company Blue Origin ends in a massive fireball. The new Glenn rocket, named for astronaut John Glenn, blew up on the launch pad last night. Nobody was hurt. Former Attorney General Pam Bondi has put her opening statement out as she appears before the House Oversight Committee on the release of the Epstein files. On Capitol Hill, ABC's Jay O'Brien.
24: And it will be behind closed doors. It will be transcribed, but there will be no video. And she's not technically under oath, although it is still illegal, of course, to lie to Congress. The former Attorney General just walked in moments ago, and I and other reporters peppered her with questions, including, are there files that mention President Trump that have not been released? She didn't answer that.
23: The work continues, trying to get those villagers out of that flooded cave in Laos. Some of the same divers who got those boys in a cave in Thailand out several years ago are helping as well. This is ABC News.

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3: KFGO News, it's 9:02, 78 degrees, partly sunny, Fargo-Moorhead. I'm Ryan Janke. Fargo's new site for an engagement center is now open. The Resource and Recovery Center at 2001 First Avenue North opened yesterday with a ribbon cutting. The center offers services to homeless people in Fargo. Fargo Cass Public Health's Director of Harm Reduction and Division, Jan Eliasson, says shuttles to the new location will be offered as soon as next week.
4: Next week, we can essentially get guests over here. We will have a shuttle. We'll provide rides so they can get over here and check it out.

0: without seeing the semi. The semi driver tried to avoid a crash by swerving left. The semi went into the median. The driver tried to bring the truck back onto the interstate where it tipped, blocking the passing lane. The truck was hauling up to 800 hives with an estimated 2 million bees. The boy was not hurt, but the 55-year-old Florida man driving the truck was stung hundreds of times after getting himself out of the cab. He ran to the Cheyenne River to escape the bees. Barnes County ambulance emergency personnel took him to a hospital. Multiple agencies and beekeepers responded to clean up the scene. A southeast North Dakota man is in the Richland County Jail after a police chase and crash last night in Richland County. The sheriff's office says Wahpeton police tried to stop a vehicle driven by 25-year-old Trenton Melvin, but he drove off. Police followed Melvin west on Highway 13 and then on to I-29, where the sheriff's deputies joined the chase. The chase reached speeds up to 115 miles an hour. The sheriff's office says Melvin was arrested after his vehicle left the interstate and crashed into a slough. Former North Dakota Senate Majority Leader Gary J. Nelson has died. North Dakota Legislative Council says the Castleton Republican, who served District 22 from 1977 to 2001, died this week. Nelson was a farmer and Concordia College graduate. Fargo Democratic State Senator Tim Mathern says Nelson led with a firm hand but was always open to sharing humor. Former Republican State Senator Tony Grinberg says North Dakota is a better state because of Nelson's service. KFGO weather today, partly to mostly cloudy, scattered afternoon showers and isolated thunderstorms. We're looking for a high of 90. Right now, it's 78 degrees and partly sunny.
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5: It's Friday.
6: Yes, it is, ladies and gentlemen. It absolutely is. It's a Friday heading into the weekend in what looks like a pretty doggone good weather. I know a lot of you guys out there still got some things to do out in the field. I see the rigs running, and so you know what? You should be able to get some things done. For those of us who also want to be outside and get some work done, no excuses. No excuses, because it's looking more and more like, you know, might get a little spotty weather. We'll find out more from Too Tall in a little bit, but it isn't the temperature that's going to keep you inside. So Charles Tuttle, who is that? Well, Charles is a conservative, a very conservative activist, and he's running for the North Dakota Superintendent of Public Instruction. Now, Charles has run for jobs before. Under the Republican banner, he has been willing to serve. And as you know, if you listen to this show, I have said many times how much I respect individuals who are willing to put their name on ballots, because that's not an easy thing to do. Been there, done that. And so, you know, while I might disagree with some things Charles is about to say, it doesn't mean I disagree with his right to say them. Let's get to it. Charles, good to have you back on News and Views.
7: Yes, I think it's been since 2020 when I ran for superintendent, right?
6: Yeah, yep, it has been. I think we were face to face then, Charles, if I remember right.
7: Yes, we were. Yes. Yeah, you've always treated me fairly.
6: Good. Well, let's do it again. Why are you running? What are you running for? I know what you're. I know what

0: office. What I'm asking you is why you're choosing to run for that office.
1: Yeah, nothing has changed since 2020. Actually, nothing's changed since Kirsten took office, and I don't see any directional or differences in education that's going to change the direction of our downward spiral of our proficiencies, our reading, writing. It's just horrible. We're no longer pushing the ACT. Our kids can't score higher than a 15. We just aren't doing what it takes to get kids educated and ready for the real world. And, you know, I've been involved in this fight since 2012 when we fought Common Core battle, and we had Ted Dittersmith come into North Dakota, and I see that he's still donating money to my opponent. So I was shocked to see his name pop up again, but I guess I shouldn't have been.
0: So, Charles, the stats that you threw out, and I challenged a candidate for Fargo School Board yesterday before the whole audience was joined us. You know, the stats that you threw out, where do I find them? I mean, people throw out a lot of stats about education, but I want to know.
1: Yeah. No, you find them in DPI. In fact, when I was on the Gary Emmett show, his producer actually pulled them up while I was saying these things. And sure enough, they were there. And they're easily to be found. You just go to the DPI website, and it'll show you each school, or it'll show you the state. It'll show you student-teacher ratios. It'll show you their pay. All of that is available on the DPI website. Now I have a person that constantly does research for me and has for years. We still keep up on all of that stuff. It's not something that we just come election time and say, okay, let's go look at what our arguments are here. We're concerned, you know, continually concerned. You know, we had 47 valedictorians in a school in Bismarck, and I heard that there was one school that had close to 100. Then there was a school in Dickinson that the girl wasn't even allowed to take the title of valedictorian. She got to give the speech, but they wouldn't give her the title because they were afraid it might offend other children. I mean, this is the kind of stuff that's going on. And the money, when you do these audits on these schools, Williston, $377 million that were unaccounted for. You can go to the audit fiscal review committee hearings, which I do regularly, and you'll see the audits. They're presented by the auditor to the committee. And Parshall was missing $2 million. We had Dickinson, the FBI, recovered supposedly $5 million. We haven't really gotten to the bottom of how much was actually taken or how it was taken. But Grand Forces had the same problem with about $2.2 million that was taken by scammers. And I don't know how they're scamming our school systems to get this kind of money out of them. But obviously, there's not very good checks and balances.
0: And Charles, where are you getting those stats?
1: Well, those are newspaper articles.
0: Have you linked those newspaper articles to your website? Have you put those somewhere where we can access them?
1: No, I haven't.
0: Well,
1: I'm just now finding out about the $5 million that was recovered by the FBI. So a lot of this stuff is pretty new.
0: Well, it's a pretty big statement you made about Williston. I mean, it is. And you said 300 and some million dollars that's unaccounted for.
1: Yeah, they hadn't reconciled their checkbooks in 7 or 8 years. That you can go and look at the auditor's audit, and it had 23 areas of concern. There was a $6 million loan, and the only reason that they discovered it was that there was a $600,000 payment, and they couldn't figure out what the payment was for. And they realized they still don't know what the loan was for.
0: Well, I've been following that school district for a while now, and, you know, they've... My take on the school district is it's been very well run through very, very tough times, Charles, because you know and I know that the boom hit them hard. And then you had a rural school district, and you had them go through, a tough battle to see where they should be and whether or not they should combine District 1 and 8 and form District 7, and in the end they did. But we can go on about a specific you know, school district all we want. You threw a lot of things at me there, Charles, fact-wise. I shouldn't say fact-wise, but stat-wise. And so if I missed how you said this somewhere in the middle, you go ahead and correct me. But did you say some school had 100 valedictorians?
1: That was told to me by when I posted the 47 at a school in Dick in Bismarck. Then I was told that there was one school that had close to 100.
0: Okay, who was Charles?
1: Legacy, or it may have been Legacy, one of those. But it's Bismarck school.
0: Okay, one of the Bismarck high schools chose to have 100 valedictorians, is what you're saying.
1: Nearly 100. I don't know if it was exactly 100.
0: Okay, okay. That's going to be an easy one to look up and mm-hmm. find out, Charles. Sure. So,
1: well, the 47 you can look up because I saw the picture. That, I think we even posted the picture of the 47.
0: Where was that, Charles?
1: That was also Bismarck. I think that was Bismarck High.
0: Okay. Again, that won't be hard to find. So, Charles, let me ask you this. Socially, what are we doing wrong socially in these schools? Because I know that, you know, the movement that you have that really has such a strong presence at the North Dakota GOP convention now really talks about social issues in our public school system. Where are we going right? Where are we going wrong?
1: Well, I'm not sure what you're referring to as social issues. I know the books were an issue, and the books, that was so deceptive when it was going through the legislature. It wasn't burning books. It wasn't getting rid of books. It was allowing minor children to have access without parental guidance. And that was just so misrepresented. But we've got I think it's the American Library Association, who has a policy that they had at their convention in Oregon that was called clearing the shelves. So these are things that I don't think are necessary to be put into our schools when we're having academic issues that we're not meeting normal standards. I mean, our Constitution has, you know, education in it. It says a high degree of intelligence, patriotism, integrity, and morality. We've got some schools that don't do the pledge. We aren't teaching civics. How are we going to get with term limits legislators to legislate if we're not teaching civics at a level, you know, like kindergarten? We learned the Pledge of Allegiance. First, second grade, we learned, you know, other memorized things. We memorized the Gettysburg Address. These are things that we're no longer doing anymore.
0: Let me throw one at you that's happening here in Fargo in a race for a school board member. Because, I mean, if you win this, you know, head of the Department of Public Instruction, you know, you're going to oversee all of the North Dakota school system. I think it's really important that you look at the examples that some of the schools are looking at in their conversations. But, you know, there's a candidate, Carissa Geske, and she is making news here in Fargo because she's basically talking about religion a lot, and she's talking about Islam and how Islam should not be allowed in the public school system. And she can kind of phrase it any way you want. I have the quotes that she has here, and that the people need to know the truth about Islam, and that they shouldn't be in that. Basically, that our school system should be a Christian school system, and they should not be next to or with practicing people who practice Islam. Your thoughts?
1: Well, you know, it's interesting that people say that. Without the Judeo-Christian values, Islam wouldn't be allowed in our country, because most Islamic countries don't allow Christianity in their country. The reason we do is because we believe in free speech and believe in people having a right to choose their religion. So I don't think, you know, we shouldn't be pushing this on anyone, but everyone should have a time in the school day, if they want to take a time of prayer, silence on their own. I believe in that. But again, as superintendent of public instruction, I have to work with school boards. It's just only two people in our system of education take an oath to uphold the Constitution. That's the superintendent, and that's the school board. the school boards need to be directing the curriculum. I'm a firm believer that we should not be using property tax to fund schools. I will stop that because it says right in the Constitution that the legislative assembly shall provide for a uniform system of free public schools throughout the state. And we've got an inequity in funding in our schools. Some schools have less property tax. Some schools have more. And then these schools that come up with these ideas that we got to have the Taj Mahal high schools, for instance, Minot. And they don't have the growth that they were telling people because we put the numbers together with DPI. And they built this big high school, and guess what? They were $6 million short, had to close two elementary schools. So this is just, there's a lot of mismanagement going on with these schools deciding to push these bonds. That's the job of the legislature to fund these schools. There shouldn't be, I hear this every year, at the beginning of the school year, we got to get donations for school supplies. That's the responsibility that the legislative assembly shall provide for a uniform system of free public schools. If you go to Article 10, public finance and debt, it even says it's prohibited to defray the expenses of the state through the levying of assessed value of real or personal property. In 1994, there was a case in Bismarck, and they did, the Supreme Court ruled that the funding of North Dakota schools is unconstitutional, but it was 3-2, and the Constitution says it has to be 4-1.
0: Charles, I'm going to run out of time here, so I got a couple quick ones for you. Did you vote for, or I should say, do you intend to vote for the measure that North Dakota pays for hot lunch for the kids?
1: I don't like it in the Constitution. I will not.
0: Why do you think your party holds a majority in the legislature? Why haven't they passed it so it's not in the Constitution?
1: Well, if you see what our party is about, it's about people that are benefiting from North Dakota. North Dakotans aren't benefiting from the energy and the oil and all that. We've got people here, Harold Hamm and all those guys, who are coming in and just raping the state. I mean, there was a case that was in the Supreme Court where 37 oil companies were taking deductions and monies that they weren't allowed to take through the school land trust. And then what happened when the Supreme Court ruled in our favor, they had to pay the money. Ron Ness got, you know, Jason Doctor to go in and do House Bill 1080 to forgive these oil companies of the monies they were stealing. So we don't have, you think we have a Republican majority. I don't call it that. We've got Republicans who adhere to the platform of the Republican Party and the Kelly Armstrong's people who do not. They're only about, you know, hey, Joel, every oil producing country in the world has under $1 a gallon gas. Why do we have the highest energy prices in North Dakota? Why don't we have our own refineries? Why don't we have our own reserves? We are an oil producing country.
0: Charles, I'm going to run out of time, and I want to make sure people know where they can find your work. What's your website?
1: Well, I don't have a website. I have Facebook. I get thousands of views on my Facebook. It's just Charles Tuttle. Has Kevin Costner at the top of it.
0: Kevin Costner, yeah. Why do you have that?
1: Oh, it was a movie that he did. I can't remember the name of the movie, but it was about freedom and, you know, where America had lost its freedom, and there was
0: okay. I must be on the wrong site because I'm seeing Charlie Brown. So.
1: So. No, Charlie Brown.
0: Okay. Thank you, Charles. Thanks for coming on. I always appreciate our good frank conversation.
1: Thank you. Oh, it's called The Postman.
0: Okay. Oh, okay. Gotcha. Okay.
1: All right.
0: Charles Tuttle, ladies and gentlemen. We'll be back with more right after this.
2: Just around the corner. Look.
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0: Couple of text messages come in and said that was a head shaker. Another one, a school board should not designate curriculum. Frankly, they lack the expertise. And we did ask them about the free lunch measure. I think people are going to use the constitutional issue to justify voting against it, but it's still going to pass, and it's going to pass big, and it should pass big, and I'm going to vote for it. And I wish it wouldn't be in the Constitution, but I don't care now because I've seen what the legislature's done, and they've ignored it. And if this is the only way to get it on there and stop them from cutting it and whacking it and you know, minimizing it, then by goodness, I will vote for it just the form it's in. So I hope you do as well. I want to say this because news got to me yesterday that the Gary Nelson is gone. Gary was a state senator from Castleton for years. He was the Republican majority leader when I served. And Gary Nelson was a good and decent person, someone that I disagreed with on policy and at times I agreed with on policy. But I promise you this. For those individuals who remember what he did for this state and remember his dedication to serving this state, we're going to get some folks in. I'll call Johnny Dorso, who I speak to every now and then, and have him hop on. And we'll get some friends of his and just make sure that you hear about what a great career he had and the public service that he provided. I promise you that. And to his family, who might be listening to us, you have the sympathies of all of us at News and Views. And when I say that, I'm sure many, many, many of the people listening as well. When we come back, let's go over grifting. Let's go. Oh, we got so much to go over. Stick around.
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18: KFGO News, it's partly sunny, 79 degrees. I'm Nate Cohn. A new North Dakota Department of Public Instruction survey seeks statewide feedback on potential changes to how students are using technology. Superintendent Levi Bachmeyer hopes the survey results will inform policymakers on potential reforms to school-issued device policies across the state. During his first meeting, student cabinet meeting, he said a Mandan freshman told him that devices needed to be a tool, not a toy. North Dakota in 2025 banned cell phones during the school day, something Bachmeyer says has received nearly universal positive response during its first year in effect. The survey includes questions about restrictions on device usage in elementary school, a potential prohibition on taking school-issued devices home, built-in makeup days into school scheduling before using virtual instruction, and whether the state should require districts to use monitoring software on the devices. Fargo's new site for an engagement center is now open. The Resource and Recovery Center at 2001 First Avenue North opened yesterday with a ribbon cutting. The center offers services to homeless people. Fargo Cass Public Health's Director of Harm Reduction and Division, Jan Eliason, says shuttles will be offered to the new location as soon as next week.
19: Next week, we can essentially get guests over here. We will have a shuttle. We'll provide rides so they can get over here and check it out. They need to see it so they can decide whether or not it is the place they want to come. Most of them have seen it, and they're very happy about it. We'll still be moving out of that building for some time.
18: Late last year, the City Commission voted to move the Engagement Center out of downtown Fargo. A southeast North Dakota man is in the Richland County Jail after a police chase and crash late last night in Richland County. The sheriff's office says Wahpeton police tried to stop a vehicle driven by 25-year-old Trenton Melvin, but he drove off. Police followed Melvin west on Highway 13 and then onto Interstate 29, where sheriff's deputies joined the chase. The chase reached speeds up to 115 miles an hour. The sheriff's office says Melvin was arrested after his vehicle left the interstate and crashed into a slough. A train northwestern North Dakota man died yesterday afternoon when the dump truck he was driving was hit by a BNSF train. It happened on a county road southwest of Bowbells. The Highway Patrol says 72-year-old was from Kenmare. The railroad tracks are marked but do not have crossing arms. The North Dakota State Patrol, Burke County Sheriff's Office, Bowbells Fire Department, and Bowbells Ambulance responded. KFGO Weather Center forecast, partly to mostly cloudy today, scattered afternoon showers and isolated thunderstorms. a high of 90 degrees. Tomorrow, or tonight, mostly cloudy, scattered showers, a low of 66. It's 80 and partly sunny right now. 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
20: 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It cools when it's hot.

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0: want to, well, first off, let you know that the cruiser is out and about, and it is sponsored by the North Dakota Farmers Union, the North Dakota Association of Rural Electric Cooperatives, Nielsen, Brand Law, Pfeiffer's Auction Realty and Land Management, and Broadband Association of North Dakota. I thank you for all those honks and waves, and most, I don't think anybody waved with just one finger when I drove it the other day, so that's good. Good, good. I also want to let you know that we're going to be going. That's right, that tour to Scotland and Ireland with Sue and I. We're going to be hosting this September 10th through the 21st, and we'd love to have you along. We would love to get a chance to get to know you, to visit with you, and to travel with you. It's an 11-day guided tour, one pre-night accommodation, you know, breakfasts, lunch, dinners, that type of thing. But, you know, and most importantly when it comes to this beautiful trip, is you got some time, you know, and I asked for this and they understood it and they're doing it. You got some time to kind of go around on your own. You know, you're not going to be stuck to that tour where it's, you know, all the whole group all the time. I mean, you want to sneak off to a pub, somebody wants to sneak off to shop. There's that time in there where there's plenty of time. So hope you get a chance to do it. What I need you to do is go to info@ttravel.com. 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That's traveltravelgroup.com and find what we're going to do there. And come along with Sue and I. We'd have a blast. Grifting. I mean, grifting. I want to say, and somebody said, I can't even listen to you today with your TDS crap. The way you defended Hunter Biden and all the grifting he did while Daddy was in office, you're a complete joke. Well, let me answer that one first. Number one, when Hunter Biden was in and there was a debate over whether or not what he did with China was illegal or not, the answer was from me. They should investigate it. There should be a hearing. When there was a hearing, I said there should be that hearing. So you can sit there and write anything you want. I don't care. You're lying. It's simply not true that I defended Hunter Biden. But I will guarantee you this. The person that sent in that text message is defending what I'm about to bring up to you. And that's the difference. That is really the difference. And let me just give you the example first of the reflecting pool, right? It's a friend. It's a friend that got the job. There was no bid. There was no spec sheet. There was no engineer that says, hey, here's what you have to do. It has to be done this way so it's done right. There was none of that. It was a friend of his that works on his pools in Mar-a-Lago. That's who got the job. It was a quick call. Hey, Teddy, you want to do this? I got the power. I can do it. I'll write you the check. He doesn't have the power. It's illegal to do that. But Congress lets him, and they let him because they're from the same party. And so you're okay with that, that individual that texted in. I know you're okay with that because you might say DTS or whatever you say with me, TDS, you know, whatever letters you want to use today. But the truth of the matter is, you're the one. I mean, you and the people like you are the ones because you won't look at specific issues and acknowledge the fact that what he's doing is wrong. You will literally kiss his butt and do whatever you can for him. I have no doubt that if he told you to shoot your dog, you'd do it. I mean, I have no doubt that's the type of dedication and loyalty that you have. And so this individual who took that job, who got that job, that there was a dollar amount, right? It's going to be done in less than 2 weeks, and the dollar amount was $1.3 million, which many people were shaking their head, going to line an area like that, $1.3 million, you know, whatever. Yeah, I mean, not whatever. It's illegal, but it's all about friendship. It's all about being able to do that. Now, you know, and we're going to get donations. We're not going to do all this. Well, now that no-bid contract, 6 weeks later, the budget is $13.4 million. So not only were you lied to about the amount, but you're left with the bar tab, right? Just like what's happening with the ballroom. Just like what's being talked about, and one of the most disgusting ones to me is the slush fund that's out there for the individuals, the insurrectionists that attacked our Capitol. You know, the money that he's planning on and wants to pay the individuals for doing that. I mean, that's what he's doing. He's paying them to have attacked the Capitol on his behalf. That's grifting. That's and grift is probably too small a word. That's stealing is what that is. Now, Donald Trump Jr. Took a stake in a financial company. 3 months later, the Pentagon gave it $620 million after Trump's White House told them to. You're going to compare that to Hunter Biden? Go ahead. But I want to know if you're just then as absolutely disgusted by that as what you were on Hunter Biden. I mean, I want to know. I absolutely want to know. And so text me in. I mean, you won't text me in and tell me whether or not you believe this is wrong, that Donnie Jr. took a financial stake in a company and 3 months later, the Pentagon gave it $620 million at the direction of Donald Trump himself. And the company's valuation ran from $2 million to $2 billion as a result. Now, that's corruption. That's corruption is what we're talking about. These are just examples, ladies and gentlemen. We can go on. We can talk about stock dealers. We can talk about all of this. But what you don't want to do is talk about it with an honest tone. And I don't get that. I don't get it. I don't understand it. I don't understand the blind loyalty. I've never had that for anyone. I've never had the type of loyalty for any individual that when they're a crook, I will back them. No matter what, I'll back them all the way. I'm completely okay with it because I'm going to back them. What are they doing now? You know, let's not go, well, maybe it will include finances, but what are they doing now to a woman that was sexually assaulted and it was proven in a civil lawsuit in the court system by a 12-person jury? What are they doing now? Well, Donald Trump has directed his Justice Department to take on Carol Jean. What's the full name, Abby?
1: E. Jean Carroll.
0: E. Jean Carroll. So E. Jean Carroll makes a charge over what happened. And what does Donald Trump do? He brings charges. He directs his Justice Department to attack her. To attack her. Now, obviously vindictive, example after example of the Justice Department doing all of that and making people live in fear. You're seeing it in what people are happening with CBS, for example. I mean, CBS did exactly what he wanted them to do when he wanted them to do it, out of fear of licensure, out of fear of what could happen to them, out of fear of what the executives could be. They hired the people that he wanted to hire. And now journalism is nowhere near what it should be when it comes to it. But what I don't understand is why that's okay with you, the individuals that voted for him. I don't know. I don't know. I could use agriculture as an example. The money that you waited for, that people made the argument to me in this show that he needed to do these tariffs to China, he needed to do these tariffs to Canada, he needed to do these tariffs to Mexico. When the tariffs to Canada, for example, that's our biggest trade partner, and now they're looking to in developing trade with Europe in a place where they can understand and be more reliable on what they can count on. Why farmers are okay with that when the whole thing in the big, beautiful bill and elsewise was he was going to send $18 billion out to you. Well, it went out to you, right? I mean, that money went out to you. I would argue that if you talk to smaller farmers, and I think the definition of smaller farmers is getting way broader than what you think, but I think that if you talk to them, you would say that they maybe didn't notice it. And the other figures that are coming in are, as ag producers out there, your costs, your expense has gone up over $15 billion. Now, individuals that hate farmers and hate the farm program and hate any farm assistance, those individuals are going to say, well, that's still $3 billion. That's $3 billion. I would argue that they don't understand the expenses of farming. They don't understand how the farm actually operates. They don't ever realize that each farm is its own individual business, that in the end what we're talking about is an industry, and an industry that affects not just where I live. That's why I'm passionate about supporting farmers. It isn't just where I live. It's people all across the country. But I have a question for you farmers. Why the blind loyalty? Why the trust? What he's doing business-wise isn't something that's just going to hurt you this economic cycle. It's going to hurt you forever. It is when it comes to the trust of trade. When you can sit there and say, well, we can ride it out. He's only going to be president that much longer. You need to get active. You need to get active. You need to have your groups come out and say, this is wrong. You're killing us. This is wrong. You need to back off when it comes to these tariffs. You need to allow us through our checkoff dollars to build the type of relationships where we can have the trade deals where they get the product that we make, which is superior quality, which is a better product than other countries have. But we need to make sure that we're your favorite customer. That's what farmers were doing before all this. That's what they were doing. Now, in terms of blind loyalty, what are they using to define a win now in Iran? What they're pushing for, and they're saying this latest agreement has, is the agreement to negotiate in the future the terms of their use when it comes to what it takes to build nuclear weapons. We had that. We had that. That was pushed by NATO. That was given by NATO. Inspectors were allowed to go into Iran. That we had. Now, you're going to sit here and say, well, okay, you freed up $4 billion. You know, it came on pallets. Obama sent them money. Well, number one, it was their money. Number two, the amount that the Trump peace plan is proposing here is very small to $4 billion in terms of money that's going to be freed up and given to Iran. Now let's talk about the third phase of this. The phase that if this agreement goes forward, it's Iran's job to get all the things that they set up in the Strait of Hormuz out of it. So people don't have to worry about the mines. They don't have to worry about the landmines. And the strait will be open again, free for traffic through it. We had that. We had that. How in the world is that defined as a win? I mean, it's like, but yet you individuals out there will blindly say this war was a good thing. If gas prices go down tomorrow, if the cost of groceries go down tomorrow, if the cost of fertilizer goes down tomorrow, what did you spend in the last couple months? Are you going to get that money back? The money you spent on gas, if gas goes down to $2.90, if gas goes down tomorrow, you still lost that money. You lost that money now, but you don't care. And so the answer is, why don't you care? What was the benefit? What did you get? And what I just explained is you didn't get a damn thing. You didn't get anything that you didn't have before. And so I don't understand it. And I want you to explain it to me. I do. I'm not sitting here, you know, calling you stupid. I'm not. I just want to understand why that deep loyalty. What is it? Is it all about a social issue? Is it all about, I mean, what possibly could drive you to make sure that this happens in your economy and you don't care? and you just simply don't care. 1-800-880-5346. You can text me at our Adventure RV Text Club at 35270. I will get to those, I promise you, here in our Gunderson's Jewelers studio. Let's get to Too Tall Tom and find out what our weekend forecast looks like.
1: Good morning. Temperatures for most of us started off in the 50s and 60s, a couple of places near 70, and a gusty south to southeasterly wind, mainly across the central and western Dakotas. That gusty wind will be out in the central and western Dakotas today, out of the south-southeast, and skies will be variably cloudy today, and there will be opportunities for some showers and isolated thunderstorms, particularly across the Dakotas and into western parts of Minnesota. 80s and 90s for daytime highs today. 50s and 60s tonight, still that chance for a few showers here and there, but again, it's not just going to rain everywhere. That's certainly not going to be the case. 70s and 80s for tomorrow, still a leftover chance for showers as that weekend gets going. A few thunderstorms out west, and the same holds true for tomorrow night and also Sunday, with the emphasis for rain, shower, and thunderstorm potential across the central and western Dakotas. Isolated stronger thunderstorms today, tomorrow, and Sunday could occur in those areas as well. Lower chances for rain as you go further off toward the east. Tom's Town of the Day, Center, North Dakota, predicted high right around 80. I'm meteorologist Tom Szymanski from the News and Views Regional Weather Cave.
0: All right, tons of test messages coming in. Joel, you need to calm down before you have a stroke. Somebody, or seriously, have a great weekend. Thanks for the show. Another one, Joel, you are an American piece of, it begins with S, ends with T, and you never bitched about the price of gas under Biden. I pointed out what happened post-COVID, and I talked about how gas prices were going down. That is not an answer to why you support it. You're afraid to answer my question. Answer my question, which is why the blind support. Stick around. More coming your way here on News and Views.
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0: This conversation can go into the next half hour. I've only got a minute left, so let me rifle through some of these text messages. 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
21: ABC News, I'm Sherry Preston. A judge has temporarily blocked any payouts from President Trump's so-called anti-weaponization fund. The judge also barred the government from moving forward with the fund's creation while litigation is pending against it. Former Attorney General Pam Bondi is on Capitol Hill today answering questions behind closed doors and not under oath on her release of the Epstein files. A bus hit six vehicles on I-95 in Virginia this morning as traffic slowed in a construction zone. Five people killed, nearly three dozen sent to hospitals. Three of the injured are in critical condition. Appears there's a framework for a ceasefire in Iran. ABC's Ian Pannell.
22: We have been here before. In fact, at least four or five occasions. We've been told that a deal was close at hand, only for it not to materialize. It's not just President Trump who needs to sign off on it. Also, the Supreme Leader of Iran, Mujtaba Khamenei, needs to agree to it.
21: One of the miners trapped in that cave in Laos has been brought to safety. This is ABC News.
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27: KFGO News, it's 10:02, 82 degrees, partly sunny Fargo-Moorhead. I'm Ryan Janke. The Highway Patrol is releasing more information about a crash yesterday afternoon on Interstate 94 in Valley City involving a semi carrying beehives. Troopers say the crash happened when a pickup driven by a 15-year-old Valley City boy merged onto the interstate and abruptly moved into the left lane without seeing the semi. The semi driver tried to avoid a crash by swerving left. The semi went into the median. The driver tried to bring the truck back onto the interstate where it tipped, blocking the passing lane. The truck was hauling up to 800 hives with an estimated 2 million bees. The boy was not hurt, but the 55-year-old Florida man driving the truck was stung hundreds of times after getting himself out of the cab. He ran to the Cheyenne River to escape the bees. Barnes County ambulance personnel took him to a hospital. A 28-year-old man has been arrested in a fatal shooting at Canterbury Park Expo Center in Shakopee, Minnesota. AFSCME

0: Both the Minnesota Republican and Democratic state conventions are underway this weekend. This is when the two parties will endorse their candidates ahead of the November general election. Republican Party Chair Alex Plekish on the party's agenda.
1: We've done some polling, and it shows clearly that Minnesotans, and we're not talking necessarily Republicans or Democrats, we're talking about the voting public in general, is most concerned about things like the cost of living, which is probably at the top, but right behind it is fraud.
0: Democratic Chair Richard Carlbaum on his party's plan.
2: Elections are never about the past. They're always about the future, and Democrats have to articulate in meaningful ways how they're going to tackle the affordability crisis. Child care, health care, senior care, all those really important care spaces that we have to have a serious plan.
0: The Republicans are hosting their convention in Duluth while the Democrats are in Rochester this weekend. KFGO weather today, partly to mostly cloudy, scattered afternoon showers and isolated thunderstorms, a high of 90. Tonight, mostly cloudy with scattered showers and a low of 66. Right now, it's partly sunny and 82 degrees. 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
5: That's why Julie Fedorchuk helped President Trump pass the toughest border security bill in history. $170 billion to keep our borders strong. Funding to finish Trump's wall, hire thousands of new border agents, stop the cartels, and deport criminal aliens. And it's why President Trump gives Julie Fedorchuk his complete and total endorsement. Take it from President Trump himself. Trump says Julie Fedorchuk is doing a fantastic job representing the great people of North Dakota. 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
4: Now that's a good neighbor.
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I'm going to go through a bunch of these text messages. Quite frankly, there's nobody on the phone lines. If you want to call in, you can at 1-800-880-5346. You will get through right away unless Abby figures you're going to cuss. So there. She has that power. Somebody said, Joel, it's supposed to be a reflecting pool. No longer can be with the blue bottom. Agreed. The only thing I will say about the reflecting pool is I've been there, you know, tens of times, and it was a mess. I mean, it needed some type of filtration system. So I would acknowledge that something needed to happen, but turning it into a swimming pool with swimming pool bottom with your buddy and giving him a free contract and billing the country more. Yeah, not good. Another one, with all this crooked crap, ask yourself, what if Obama and Biden had done that? Another one, but the laptop, Joel, another one. Did you see the latest clown show of a cabinet meeting and how bad Burgum looked and sounded? Embarrassment to North Dakota. I've given up on Doug. I have. I've given up on any sense of common sense, any sense of I don't know how to put it. I don't without cussing. I just don't. I thought he was such a better guy than that. I just did. I thought he you know, it ran a little bit deeper. I thought he was a man with integrity and some sense of pride and some sense of morality and right and wrong, and he isn't. I mean, he isn't. He's not someone with the qualities that I thought he had. I had spoke to people in his life, and they said I was incredibly naive when it came to him. And now I know that they were right. And their criticism of me, albeit in private, was right. And so I don't know any other way to say it. Joel, Trump is doing what Biden did to him. Another one. The pool guy was stiffed by him, so he gave him a job with a guaranteed contract. Another one. Well, not another one. We're going to do what I said we're going to do. We're going to get to the phone lines. Rick, you're on News and Views. Go ahead, Rick.

0: Yeah, good morning, Joel.
1: Yeah.
0: You know, you're frustrated by the diehards out there on Trump support. There's like three factors in my mind that keep Trump hanging on with these people. Number one, Rush Limbaugh said a long time ago, it isn't what Trump says, it's how he makes you feel. Okay. The second part of this, in my opinion, is these people have voted for him three times. And if you take your basic white male ego, they never admit when they're wrong. There's no way they can throw in the towel now. They did this. They stuck with this guy three times. And the other one is, the hell was I thinking about the other one? Anyhow,
1: let me go to the two though, Rick, because here's the one that jumps out at me the most. You know, you say white male, they can't admit they're wrong. I've caught myself doing that, so I know that you're right in a lot of ways. That being said, this is hitting their pocketbook. I mean, this is really hitting their pocketbook. Well, and that, so, you know, that stereotype both you and I just agreed on, I always see it reverse maybe quietly when it hits their pocketbook.
0: Okay. Well, let's just take one other look at some of this. How financially off at our farm? It happened to me in Las Vegas many years ago. I had an account that was 5 years old, had 45 cents, and I wanted to reopen it. The banker was from Philadelphia, and he said, oh, you're from Fargo. I go, yeah. This guy's your typical lawyer-banker-type personality. There's a lot of money in those banks up there in North Dakota. So how bad off are these farmers really? I mean, there's some farmers out there that are breaking in. They're going to get creamed. But you got these guys out there that, you know, have four or five generations of land. They got a lot of money in the bank. And, you know, frankly, if they were really that bad off, they'd be bitching.
1: Yeah. Well, let's go away from farmers, Rick. Let's talk about the average blue collar, get up in the morning lunchbox kind of guy. Okay. They're there too. I mean, that individual you described, that white male, they're there too.
0: Okay. And I'll give you one more before I hang up.
1: Yeah.
0: You've been mortally wounded by a woman in your life. And that's a lot of people. You identify with Trump. He's one of you. There's a lot of sophisticated psychology behind the Trump administration. This is a bunko operation out of New York. And this is going to give you what you want, Joel. You like gun control, and Trump is going to deliver on that. Just watch.
1: Yeah.
0: He's going to deliver on gun control, and these people aren't going to bitch. You're going to get the same type of attitude toward tariffs as you did gun control. It's going to go through.
1: Thanks for the call, Rick. That one, boy, I'm going to remember what you said. That one's one that I'm going to be awful surprised if it's true. Dana, you're on News and Views. Go ahead, Dana.
2: Hey, good morning, Joel, and everyone out there. After this weekend, we got 9 days till the primary. So I wanted to put this out to the people. When you go on the primary and vote, you can't vote cross-party. If you do, your ballot goes in the garbage. So pick which party you're going to vote for, and then pick the ones on there. And if you don't like them all, don't vote for the ones you don't like. And then I'm going to put this out there because it's true. All these ones that are being backed by Hovind, Cramer, Fedorchuk, Armstrong, they are not going to represent the people. They're going to represent the party that's filling their pockets to run. And don't think that's not true. So be wise when you guys go to the polls. And like I say, if you don't like the one on the one side of the ticket, leave it open because it tells so much when you get the results mm-hmm. as to how the people feel.
1: Okay. Thanks, Dana. The other thing is, and my pledge to you is measure one. I spoke to someone last night and, you know, I'm not doing a good job of getting out measure one. I haven't spoke to Abby about it. It's weird because now I'm speaking to her through the air. But, you know, we got to get Dustin Gowerlow on. It's clear to me that, you know, measure one is one that a person needs to vote for. But it goes to what Dana just said, which is why I thought of it. So let's get to Herb. Herb, you're on News and Views. Go ahead.
3: Hey, Joel. The other day, we talked about January 6th, and I know you mentioned it here a few minutes ago. And you asked me if I agreed with the pardon, Trump's pardon of the January 6th people, and I gave you a list of reasons, but I guess you didn't believe me, so I'm going to do it a little different. Yes, he totally should have pardoned all of those people. And I listed the reasons why. Do you want me to go over them again?
1: I do, so we can debate them, Herb. Go ahead.
3: Okay. He said in his speech, he said, go peacefully and patriotically to the Capitol and let your wishes be heard. He offered the National Guard in a cabinet meeting, and every cabinet member there will testify to that. Nancy Pelosi destroyed all the documents, all the depositions, not all of them, but about half of them. They were all destroyed. She did that. The police chief resigned the day after because he asked for the National Guard, and Nancy Pelosi told him no. Casey Hutchinson has proved to be lying about the incident in the hamburger in the car. That was a lie. Ashley Babbitt obviously should not have been shot. And Pelosi admitted that she should have got Trump's offer for the National Guard. And isn't that enough to cause a doubt in all of those convictions? I sure think so.
1: Okay, let me make a run at some of this, okay?
3: All right.
1: What you're saying is that it really he wasn't the motivation because of his messaging to that group of people. We can debate that until we're both blue in the face. I believe he was the motivation, but whatever. That isn't my point. My point is this. You say he should have given a blanket pardon, and you're saying it in direction to his direction or no direction of sending them to the Capitol. That has nothing to do with it. In fact, if you're right, if he didn't direct them to go to the Capitol and do what they did, then they're even more guilty, in my opinion. And if you can't believe that from seeing it with your eyes, people that actually even pled guilty, some of which who have come out and commit felonies again, if you're not willing to look at what they did, and you constantly bring up that Babbitt shouldn't have been shot, okay? She was attacking the Capitol Police.
3: She was not.
1: She was too. They were pushing.
3: Her hands were empty. She was in a hallway by herself.
1: They were physically trying to take over the Capitol Police. And let me give you an example. If you're the Capitol Police and you saw one of your colleagues drugged from the Capitol and beat with an American flag, as these individuals did, would you be afraid as a police officer when they came after you? Whether they're holding a gun or not, if they're physically coming after you, would you be afraid?
3: Yeah. No, you can't. That's not the way the law works, Joel. She was unarmed, alone in a hallway.
1: And
3: she wasn't.
1: Go look at the video. She was not alone in the hallway. She was with a pack of people that were, in fact, you could make an argument. You could make a real argument that one of the things that was the most dangerous is other people could have gotten shot. She was with a group of people attacking law enforcement officers. And let me ask you this. Let's just talk about one person. One person. Should the individual bludgeoning that law enforcement officer with the American flag, should he have gotten a pardon? And now should he get money from Trump's slush fund? Just yes or no on that one person. One person.
3: Yes. And I gave you the list of the reasons why.
1: And why should anyone bludgeoning a police officer with the American flag be given money from us, the taxpayer dollars, and pardoned?
3: I don't know. Maybe the same reason that ICE people are being attacked and killed on the raids from your people's side.
1: I don't know anyone that, including from ICE, that has been arrested. Number one. Number two.
3: They've been attacked. Joel, they've been attacked, not arrested. Attacked.
1: With whistles? The guy you shot was a guy that was picking a woman out of a snowbank who legally had access to a weapon which was encased. So don't tell me he was attacking police.
3: the guy was a hired paid protester.
1: Oh, Herb,
3: that is a fact.
1: Was he attacking police? Was he physically attacking police?
3: I believe she was, yeah. Well, the one that ran, tried to hit him with a car, sure as heck was.
1: Was the gentleman who was picking the woman out of the snowbank physically attacking the police?
3: Well, yeah, they got on top of him and tried to take his gun, and he wouldn't give it to him.
1: All right, let's get to Sarah Heinrich and find out what is going on our ag report.
4: 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And Lacey, let's chat a little bit about breeding soundness exams and really the importance to make sure that we're getting these done in a timely fashion.
5: Timing is pretty critical when it comes to having a breeding soundness exam done on your sires, because it's something that needs to be done every year, regardless if that sire has sired calves in previous years. So something that's done every year, and also something we want to try to get done 30 to 60 days prior to turnout, and that really just lines up with some of the timing of how long it takes to produce sperm cells. Sperm cells take about 60, 61 days to develop, and so some of the things that happened to a sire, whether that be illness-related or injury or body condition, all of those types of things can influence the outcome of a soundness exam, and so we want to make sure and time that appropriately. So if you do need to source a new sire, you have time to do so.
4: Let's visit about some of the things that ranchers can do to really, I guess you could say, change that or impact that breeding soundness exam, because there are management factors that certainly play into it.
5: The big ones we think about with sires is body condition score and how much fat cover they have. There's a lot of great data out there that relates body condition to the quality maybe of sperm cells or the ability to pass a breeding soundness exam. And we don't want sires too thin or too fat. Either end of that spectrum is going to be detrimental. So really that middle of the road, knowing that those sires generally tend to lose weight during the breeding season as they're traveling a pasture and searching out cows and traveling to water. And so when we get in that body condition score 6, knowing that they'll probably drop some weight, but we definitely don't want to see bulls excessively fat.
4: Once again, that is Lacey Quayle, NDSU Extension Livestock Management Specialist. I'm Farm and Ranch Director Sarah Heinrich.
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1: Just a ton of text messages. Sorry if I don't get to all of them. I definitely want to get to the calls. Let's get to Lee. Lee, you're on News and Views.
19: Yeah, Joel, I want to talk about that guy that was on there about January 6th. I've got a lot of friends that are Republicans. And when that was going on, I asked them, I said, let me ask you a question. I said, do you believe that those guys were wrongfully prosecuted? Oh, yeah, you bet. You know, Trump is going to pardon them. He's going to get them out. And I said, okay, let's take a for instance. I said, you own a house? And he says, yeah, I own a house. I said, okay. I said, a group of kids decide that they are going to go in and you're gone. You and your family are gone. They go in and they bust all of the windows in your house. They go in and they desecrate the place. They destroy property within the house. Now, I got to ask you, should they be prosecuted? And his answer was, well, you god dang right, they should be prosecuted. I said, should they be put in prison? Yeah, you bet they should be put in prison. I said, well, then explain to me what's the difference.
1: Well, and that Capitol is a lot more people's house than your friends.
19: Well, absolutely. And I've done that with several people, and none of them, when you put them in that, if they own the Capitol, I'll tell you what, they'd be the first one standing in line to put the bugger in prison.
1: Yeah. Thank you, Lee. Appreciate it. The one thing that I don't ever understand, and it is the one I bring up the most, is because the American flag is all of ours. It really is. I have a large one in my office, and I look at it and I remind myself of how lucky I am. But I'm going to say this to you, the group of people that are Herb-like, that believe in that I've challenged earlier to tell me why, just why. My impression of them is that the symbolism of the American flag is important to them, that they love the American flag. I'm not convinced that that's right anymore. I'm just not. If they're okay with a law enforcement officer, a man representing law and order, doing his job, being bludgeoned by an American flag. And so the only answer for the Herbs of the world to that, to me, would be to lie about it. And I'm not saying Herb did. That's not my point. But it's like they made it up. The video isn't there. The video that's there is nothing but a fake video. It's AI, that type of thing. Because that group of people, I would have thought, really, really respect the flag. And there's no way you could have it both ways. Gina Pinovich, when we come back here on News and Doers.
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23: It's 83 and partly sunny in the KFGO News Center. I'm Nate Cohen. Fargo's new site for an engagement center is now open. The Resource and Recovery Center at 2001 First Avenue North opened yesterday with a ribbon cutting. The center offers services for homeless people. Fargo Cass Public Health's Director of Harm Reduction and Division, Jan Eliason, says shuttles to the new location will be offered as soon as next week.
24: Next week, we can essentially get guests over here. We will have a shuttle. We'll provide rides so they can get over here and check it out. They need to see it so they can decide whether or not it is the place they want to come. Most of them have seen it, and they're very happy about it. We'll still be moving out of that building for some time.
23: Late last year, the City Commission voted to move the Engagement Center out of downtown Fargo. Commissioner Michelle Turnberg says news about the shuttle service surprised her. Turnberg says she wants to know how that service is being funded. Former North Dakota Senate Majority Leader Gary Nelson has died. North Dakota Legislative Council says the Castleton Republican, who served District 22 from 1977 to 2001, died this week. Nelson was a farmer and Concordia College graduate. Fargo Democratic State Senator Tim Mathern says Nelson led with a firm hand, but was always open to sharing humor. Former Republican State Senator Tony Greinberg says North Dakota is a better state because of Nelson's service. Four men and a minor have been charged in a recent shootout in downtown St. Paul.
25: Local and federal law enforcement made the arrests in Prior Lake, Lakeville, Minnetonka, and Brooklyn Park, using video evidence to track them down. The May 4th incident outside River Center at the end of a busy workday afternoon involved multiple groups, according to police. St. Paul Police Chief Axel Henry.
26: This is what you can expect when you commit crimes like this in St. Paul. We are going to track you down and we're going to hold you accountable for this. It's completely unacceptable.
25: Henry says multiple firearms, including an illegally modified handgun and rifle, were also recovered.
23: Taylor Rivera reporting. An International Falls man in northern Minnesota has been indicted on charges stemming from the January kidnapping of a child from Zimmerman. Prosecutors say 40-year-old Joseph Bragg abducted the child after she got off the school bus and was stopped by police near Albert Lee hours later with the victim in his vehicle. Bragg also faces charges of producing and possessing child sex abuse material involving a second child. He made his initial federal court appearance Thursday, and he remains in custody. KFGO Weather Center forecast. Partly to mostly cloudy the rest of today. Scattered afternoon showers and isolated thunderstorms. KFGO meteorologist Tom Szymanski calling for a high of 90 degrees. Mostly cloudy overnight. Scattered showers continuing. Low of 66. Tomorrow, mostly cloudy and breezy. A chance for showers. High of 84. It's 83 and partly sunny. Nate Cohen, News Radio, KFGO.
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0: You know, you think about making a difference in people's lives. Well, Gina Pinovich with, you know, quite frankly, she has with Lend a Hand Up. And I asked her to come in more than anything to talk about area, to talk about the importance of her program and people's access to it. And Gina's willing to do that. How you been?
1: I've been great. Busy as
0: always. I
1: don't
0: know if you know this, but it's Friday and it's summer, so...
1: But that, we're here.
0: That's my way of saying thank you for coming in on a Friday in the summer. So I really appreciate it. Describe to people that might not know what Lend a Hand Up is.
1: Lend a Hand Up, we're in our 19th year, and we are a program, a nonprofit, and our goal is to make the most of people's time and gifts to help their neighbors who are hurting because of a health issue or trauma. And we do that by helping people host fundraisers and then adding a 20% boost or match onto those gifts. You know, people work hard for their funding, Joel, and when they want to reach out and share some of that generosity, either with time or gifts with the family, when we can make that generosity increase and put more help into the hands of those families who are hurting, that feels really good to be a part of all that generosity.
0: Yeah. How do you swing that? Because like you said, there are people that put a lot of generosity out there, which we all should. I mean, that's what and who I want to be for certain, you know, people. I shouldn't say what, but who I want to be. At times I'm like, why didn't I? But my point is this. How do you match 20%? Because some of these amounts are big.
1: You know, we're fortunate because Lend a Hand Up is a part of the Dakota Medical Foundation family. So Dakota Medical Foundation covers all the expenses of the program. And then we raise that 20% boost to help every fundraiser by doing fundraisers for the program itself, by, you know, Giving Hearts Day is a great day. When people make a gift to Lend a Hand Up on Giving Hearts Day or at year end or any other time, we like to say we put it in our boost bucket. And then that's what supports that 20% add-on to everybody else's gift for every fundraiser. Now, when people host a fundraiser for a family, I really want to reiterate that those gifts go to the family. They do not go to us. They go directly to that family. Whereas when you make a gift to the program, it's essentially what makes that 20% boost possible for mm-hmm. every fundraiser.
0: Now, you know, I've seen this and I've seen what it's done in the Red River Valley. You're talking to a lot of people right now, to a lot of great family of radio stations.
1: Thanks for sharing your friends, Joel.
0: Well, not all our friends, but all our listeners. So I do thank you for that, everybody out there. But, you know, are you going to, I mean, why not everybody? I mean, there's 53 counties in this state I love. You know, why not everybody?
1: Because you ask, Joel, we want to answer you. You know, with Lend a Hand Up, we've been expanding a couple counties every year. And this year in April, we decided, let's just expand to the whole state of North Dakota.
0: So you have everybody.
1: So we have everybody now. This is just 6 weeks in. So we want people to know that if they have someone, maybe a coworker, a family member, a friend, a neighbor who's really hurting, why don't you check out Lend a Hand Up? You know, there's lots of other fundraising sites out there, but they all profit from your generosity. We don't do that. With Lend a Hand Up, everything goes to the family, and we increase the generosity another 20%. So, you know, and we also have lots of other resources. We have an online auction platform. You can use that auction platform at no charge. We do promos. We love to come on your show and promote those fundraisers. About half the people host a benefit in addition to the online fundraiser. A lot of folks don't. But we want you to host that fundraiser your way to help your friend, and then we want to make the most of those gifts. So we really encourage people across the entire state of North Dakota and 12 counties in northwestern Minnesota to check out Lend a Hand Up, because we truly think we can make a bigger difference for you.
0: Well, 20%, you can.
1: Up to $5,000 per fundraiser.
0: Right. I mean, that's a lot. That's a lot. I'm sitting here thinking about Divide County, and I'm thinking about Bowman County, and those, as I remember, are the furthest northeast and northwest in North Dakota, and to see this program go to everybody, all 53, and ones that are that far away, I mean, you must have a lot of loyalty in those areas as well, because you can't do all this by yourself.
1: We have a lot of streamlined processes that make it easier to expand. You know, we do use Zoom. We still love to meet with people when we can. Right now, as of today, we have 66 active fundraisers on the Lend a Hand Up website. We have one in Montreal, which is pretty far west in North Dakota, one in Burley County. What's interesting is people can go to the Lend a Hand Up site. They can search by county. So if you want to see if there are folks in your particular neighborhood that you want to help, you can do that. You can make more than one gift. But we really encourage people to check it out. You know, learn about the stories of those people in your neighborhood who, you know, times are tough. But if you have a health issue, either yourself or your child, it is really tough because you have those added expenses. You probably have some lost wages. And we want to help people not only pay their medical bills, but stay in their homes, you know, stock the fridge. And that's what Lend a Hand Up is all about, is helping people through a rough patch.
0: I had some friends with, you know, a youngster, and the amount of expense that they said, and they weren't whining. They were just being honest about all the expense that they had going to Rochester, being in Fargo as long as they had to be at Sanford, you know, because you go to the best medical facilities you can. And you do that, and many of these folks are from quite a ways away.
1: Yes.
0: You know, and that's hotels, that's food, that's gas, that's everything.
1: Well, you think of people who are traveling for chemotherapy. For some people, it's every day or three times a week, and they're traveling to the nearest facility isn't always right in their neighborhood. They're traveling. A lot of folks, Mayo Clinic, Children's Hospital. We have individuals who are going through a rehabilitation, and they're in Colorado. So these are folks that are not at home right now. They're traveling to have somebody there with them. You know, it's hotel and lodging. You're so right, Joel. It's tremendous expenses. Medical expenses are the leading cause of bankruptcy. So if we can help people access care as well as pay for those rent and mortgages, I think when we come together as a community and we can make people's gifts go further, that's the magic of giving. And it feels really good to help somebody and to know that that circle of giving may come right back out and help us when we need it at some point too.
0: Gina Pinovich is our guest. She is with Lend a Hand Up. I've talked about my state enough here, but you have a big, big footprint in the area that we all know and love in Minnesota as well.
1: 12 counties in Minnesota, as far north as Pennington and Polk County, and as far south as Wilkin and Ottertail. So Lend a Hand Up now has the same service area as the Giving Hearts Day service area. So it's easy for people. 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You can support a fundraiser for a family. You can start a new one. You know, just we really encourage people to at least give us a try, because we think we're better than any other online giving site that you could work with to help a neighbor.
0: 20% tells me you are. I'm just telling you. So the diversity of the reason for the fundraiser. I mean, you keep a very close eye on those fundraisers, you know, and I just mentioned, you know, a little guy that you know, their family needed you. But I mean, explain to people how diverse these fundraisers can be.
1: You know, we host fundraisers in partnership with who we call champions, people who say, hey, Gina, we want to host a fundraiser. And, you know, we walk them through it, answer any questions they may have. But they can do that for a newborn that's in the NICU, someone who's older. We're not really income-based, because when a health issue hits, it can really be tough on people.
0: So, yeah, you shouldn't be income-based.
1: No, so it's really helping anyone, any age, any gender, anywhere in that, you know, North Dakota or 12th County, Minnesota service area. You just have to live there and have a champion, because we found that the best fundraisers are those where somebody steps forward to say, I want to raise funds for that person I care about.
0: Okay, off-the-wall question. You ready for it? So all those posters that you've had, all the ones that you've attended, and there's no way you can attend all of these, but if you had to say the top three meals that are served at fundraisers, what would they be?
1: I would say spaghetti, number one, pulled pork sandwiches, number two, and number three would probably be pancakes, because a lot of the faith-based organizations like the cakes.
0: Okay, so here's where I was. I got spaghetti. I knew you were going to say that one. Pulled pork, I should have thought of. And quite frankly, pancakes I should have thought of.
1: Well, but taco in a bank.
0: I was at taco in a bank. That was one of my three. And the other one was hamburger hot dish. I was there as well. But my two must get served every now and then, too.
1: And is it hot dish or casserole? It's hot dish in North Dakota?
0: It's hot dish. And it's the only way it's supposed to be called, hot dish. Right?
1: Well, and you know, a lot of people still bring those hot dishes right on the front porch of people, too. Yeah. So, you know, all giving is good, whether it's using your hands to host a benefit, making that financial gift, or, yes, of course, providing hot dish.
0: Yeah, well, I think that, you know, the people, and I love the fact that you're not income-based, that we recognize that, hey, this is a way everybody can help a family you want to help. But for people on the top end, they call it casserole.
1: Oh.
0: And they're wrong. Absolutely wrong. All right, we're going to take a little break. When we come back, we're going to close out this week's news and views. But first, we head to the weather and get your forecast.
2: After primarily chilly temperatures for most of May, the month is ending with above-average temperatures yet again today, with 80s and 90s for most locations. A few hit-and-miss showers and thunderstorms are also possible, primarily across the Dakotas and western parts of Minnesota. And for tonight and tomorrow, more of the same, scattered showers and maybe an isolated thunderstorm with the best chances as you go further into the central and western parts of the Dakotas. Stronger south-to-southeast winds will exist as you go further to the west as well. Temperatures tonight, 50s and 60s and 70s and 80s for tomorrow. More of the same as we look into Sunday. Throughout this entire forecast period, the best chances, no guarantees, but best chances for showers and thunderstorms will be in the central and western parts of the Dakotas. Lower chances as you go further off toward the east. As we go into next week, not much change in the pattern. Trough of low pressure dominates. Hit and miss showers and thunderstorms possible, but much like the weekend, it will not rain all day everywhere. That certainly will not be the case. Tom's Town of the Day, Center, North Dakota. High temperature, 80. I'm meteorologist Tom Szymanski from the News and Views Regional Weather Cave.
0: Thank you, Tom. Appreciate that. The Cruiser is sponsored by the North Dakota Farmers Union. It's sponsored by the North Dakota Association of Rural Electric Cooperatives, Nielsen Brand Law, Pfeiffer's Auction Realty and Land Management, and Broadband Association of North Dakota. Let's sneak Mike on the air before we lose Gina. Mike, you're on News and Views. Go ahead.
3: Hey, Joel. I just wanted to let you guys know that my wife and I are currently doing a Lend a Hand Up campaign. My wife was diagnosed with a rare liver cancer last year over her birthday. So we've kind of spent an entire year trying to figure out what to do. She's going to need a living donor transplant, liver transplant. We did find a donor, and we're headed to Chicago this week to get some final scans done to see if the surgery will go forward, and it'll be on June 16th. But we started to lend a hand up to help out the donor and their expenses for hotels, medical expenses, food and things like that. So just wanted to get the word out to everybody out there that, it's a great program, and we advise everybody to use it.
0: Yeah, listen to that, Gina. They're worried about the donor's expense.
1: Mm-hmm.
0: I mean, what's that tell you about Mike and his family?
1: Yeah. Mike, let them know a little bit, lendahandup.org, where to find your fundraiser, how they can help.
3: It'd be Christina Hargis. I think they should be up under your website. I don't know the whole gist of it, but that's the name of my wife and stuff, and I think that's what they put it under. So,
0: Mike, you wish your wife well and wish her all the luck in the world on behalf of all the News and Views listeners, okay?
3: Thank you very much. I appreciate it. And thanks, Linda Hand Up. We appreciate it.
0: You bet. Oh,
1: thanks, Mike.
0: Yep. See, you've got a really good job. It's a tough job because you see things when people are at a really tough spot in their life. But, man, it's got to be rewarding to work with the Mikes of the world.
1: It is. It's rewarding to help all of the Mikes and their families of the world and to work with others in the community that care about those folks.
0: Yeah. Thanks for coming in. Appreciate it. What's your website again?
1: Lendahandup.org.
0: There you go. When we come back, we'll close out this week's News and Views right after this. I feel nice. Sugar is fine. So nice, so nice.
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0: There it is, folks. You earned it. It is Friday.

0: All right, let's get to Larry. Larry, you are on News and Views. Go ahead, Larry.
1: Good morning, Joel. You have the patience of a saint when it comes to these radicalized Trumpsters that call in. You put Fox News fair and balanced to shame, okay?
0: Thank you, Larry. Appreciate it.
1: Number two, thank you for that beautiful interview you had on Monday with the nurse from Vietnam.
0: Oh, Georgia, yes.
1: Oh, and when you do, I know you're trying to schedule another interview, and if you do, give us a heads-up notice and that, so I can schedule it and
0: you
1: listen
0: bet.
1: To
0: No, I promise we will, Larry.
1: Okay. Being 81 years old, she brought back some memories.
0: I bet. You served, huh, Larry?
1: Well, I was in that era.
0: Yeah.
1: Okay.
0: Yeah. Larry, she was just, as you could tell in that interview, I just tried to stay out of her way, and I will again when we get her in. She gave me her word that she would come in. You know, she said, absolutely, come in.
1: Right.
0: And I have to tell you, Larry, I thank you for this. I have gotten so many messages about her and about how people enjoyed that from the honor flight. And so we'll do it again, won't we, Ab? When we'll find her.
2: Okay. Yeah, absolutely. And a reminder for people, if you go to our home base, cavejoe.com, scroll down. We have a page dedicated to the Veterans Honor Flight where you can hear her interview as well as a bunch of other people's and some photos.
1: Okay. All right.
0: Thank you, Larry.
1: All right.
0: Appreciate it. Have a good weekend.
1: Thank you for your time and hang in there.
0: Yep. For those of you who don't know, Georgia was a nurse in Vietnam. She was. She saw it. She saw all of it. And she came home. She had some strong opinions on the war. She shared them in that interview. I hope. And you know, she stuck up for her and her profession of nursing and you know, what it was like, as Larry said, to live in that era. To have that be part of their life. And it, people like me, all I saw was guys come home and guys come home damaged and come home in a way that they shouldn't have come home, treated in some cases the way they shouldn't have been treated. And so Georgia was special. It's a great honor flight to be on. All right. Good riding with you folks. I'll see you again on Monday.
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13: ABC News, I'm Sherry Preston. President Trump saying minutes ago he is meeting now in the White House Situation Room to make a final determination on whether the U.S. will sign that deal with Iran. Overnight, word came that a framework had been agreed to that would reopen the Strait of Hormuz. In Laos, one person has been rescued from that cave where several miners have been trapped for more than a week.
14: This is an extremely delicate operation. Each person will have to be brought to the surface one by one. Six additional divers have arrived to help with this rescue mission. And we're told that they needed thinner divers to reach the area where all of this is unfolding. So it does give you a sense of the terrain and how difficult this mission is.
13: ABC's Marcus Moore. A federal judge has temporarily blocked any payouts from that so-called anti-weaponization fund until a lawsuit brought by two January 6th police officers can run its course. Former Attorney General Pam Bondi on Capitol Hill answering questions about the release of the Epstein files. This is ABC News. Plans by the Trump administration to send Americans coming from Ebola hot zones in Africa to Kenya have hit a snag. From the State Department, here's ABC's Shannon Kingston.
15: A Kenyan court has put a pause on the Trump administration's plan to open a 50-bed field hospital in the country for Americans exposed to the Ebola virus. The African CDC has suggested Kenya's government was pressured into housing the center. Some experts also warning that a foreign facility is a strategic mistake, saying U.S. nationals impacted by the outbreak should be brought home. Shannon Kingston, ABC News, the State Department.
13: Just 4 months after putting a new rule in effect for plus-size passengers, Southwest Airlines has changed it. Those customers will now not be required to buy an extra seat in advance. Southwest says its agents can offer an additional seat at no extra cost. The airline received numerous criticisms, and plus-size passengers said they felt ostracized by the rule. I'm Sherry Preston, ABC News.
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21: KFGO News. It's partly sunny, 84 Fargo-Moorhead. I'm Ryan Jenke.
2: A 19-year-old Fargo man is in the Cass County Jail after being accused of threatening another person and firing a gunshot at him.

0: but Francis was not inside. The drone team found Francis about 2 hours after arriving in the 4,000 block of 51st Way South, just blocks away from the initial call. Officers arrested Francis around 7:30. He faces charges of terrorizing and felony reckless endangerment with a firearm. Fargo's new site for an engagement center is now open. The Resource and Recovery Center at 2001 First Avenue North opened yesterday with a ribbon cutting. The center offers services to homeless people. Fargo Cass Public Health's Director of Harm Reduction and Division, Jan Eliasson, says shuttles to the new location will be offered as soon as next week.
1: Next week, we can essentially get guests over here. We will have a shuttle. We'll provide rides so they can get over here and check it out. They need to see it so they can decide whether or not it is the place they want to come. Most of them have seen it, and they're very happy about it. We'll still be moving out of that building for some time.
0: Late last year, the City Commission voted to move the Engagement Center out of downtown Fargo. Commissioner Michelle Turnberg says news about the shuttle service surprised her. Turnberg says she wants to know how the service is being funded. A Northwest North Dakota man died yesterday afternoon when the dump truck he was driving was hit by a BNSF train. It happened on a county road southwest of Bowbells. The Highway Patrol says the 72-year-old was from Kenmare. The railroad tracks are marked but do not have crossing arms. Gun violence prevention advocates will fill the Minnesota Capitol this afternoon, ready to post eviction notices on the doors of lawmakers who blocked anti-gun legislation during the session. Volunteers with the organizations Moms Demand Action and Students Demand Action will post the eviction notices on the doors of Republicans who blocked all attempts for the gun violence prevention package to be heard in the House. The Senate passed the legislation that included a ban on assault weapons and high-capacity magazines by one vote. The groups will also deliver thank-you notes to the lawmakers who voted in favor of the package. It's partly sunny in 85. We head into the KFGO Weather Center with Chief Meteorologist Tom Szymanski.
2: 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For the rest of the day, partly to mostly cloudy, scattered afternoon showers and isolated thunderstorms. Chances of getting hit are not overly impressive, but the chances there nonetheless. High close to 90, south wind at 7 to 20. Mostly cloudy, scattered showers tonight down to 66, southeast winds under 12. Tomorrow, mostly cloudy and breezy, a chance for showers, high 84, southeast wind at 13 to 26. Tomorrow night and Sunday, partly to mostly cloudy and breezy, a slight chance for showers, low 61 with a high of 81. Monday and Tuesday, partly cloudy, a chance for showers and thunderstorms. Lows from 57 to 62, highs from 82 to 87. I'm KFGO Chief Meteorologist Tom Szymanski.
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2: Brightening your midday mood. But I can't find the words, I just go. It Takes Two with Amy and JJ.
3: Okay, ready? We have a song.
4: It's Friday, Friday, Friday.
5: Oh, that felt good.
3: Did it?
5: It did.
3: It's just because it's a holiday. It's so hot.
5: It's a holiday week. It's hot. It feels like summer has arrived.
3: It does feel like summer. But, I mean, the only hitch in the giddy up, the only like trip is that we still got a lot of kids in school still.
5: Yeah.
3: Till next week. True. We got another week of school to go. But
5: by the way, happy summer hours to those of you who have a
3: who
5: company that does that. And you're like, yep, I'm going to be gone by noon today.
3: We know how that feels. We do.
5: No, we're always here till two.
3: No, we know how it feels to work in a building where other people have summer hours, but you don't.
5: It is kind of hard. Okay, it's a blessing and a curse when you work in a building that has summer hours, because it does mean you get Fridays to yourself, which is kind of nice.
3: Yeah.
5: Right?
3: Yeah.
5: So for us, for example, we know that no one's going to come down and bother us in the office.
3: It's true.
5: I can eat ice cream at my desk and no one's going to ask for a bite.
3: Friday,
5: it's great.
3: Friday is very productive. Friday afternoon can be very productive for these reasons. Hey, earlier this week, I stumbled upon something and we haven't had a chance to talk about it, so I want to talk about it now.
5: Okay.
3: I loved the Dixie Chicks growing up, right?
5: Yeah.
3: You did too, obviously.
5: I won a lip sync contest playing Earl from Goodbye Earl with some gals who really loved the Dixie Chicks. And they loved it so much that I believe they got to meet the Dixie Chicks when they came to Fargo.
3: What?
5: Yeah, because they had done two lip syncs back to back for it.
3: Okay, so while you didn't do a lip sync to this song, do you know the song Wide Open Spaces? I mean, I could probably lip sync this entire song.
5: The whole thing?
6: Doesn't know what I'm talking about.
5: I don't think I do, if I'm gonna be honest. Who's

0: okay, there's a lot of people who are singing along with me.
1: A young girl's dreams no longer hollow. It takes the shape of a place out of west.
2: This is really your summer vibe right now, isn't it?
0: For her, she has for every kid who just graduated.
1: She needs wide open spaces.
0: Room to make her big mistake. Okay. Anyways, love this song. Mm-hmm. A lot of people are loving this song. They are singing along with us. Recently, the songwriter went viral. Okay, obviously the Dixie Chicks didn't write this song. A woman named Susan Gibson wrote this song.
2: Okay.
0: And she was on a show called The Hook, which I had never seen before. But anyways, it's basically a platform to help support songwriters who often go overlooked.
2: Okay.
0: Right? Because that's a beautiful song from the Dixie Chicks that we can all sing along to, most of us. JJ doesn't count. I swear he grew up in a different generation and he time traveled to 2026.
2: Just because
0: as
2: I haven't
0: a 43
2: heard one
0: year old.
2: Song by the Chicks.
0: It's not just one song by the Chicks. Like every 90s song that I bring up, you're like, what? Or 2000? No, it's early 2000s. It's like I don't know what happened. You time traveled. Anyway.
2: Okay. Yeah, yeah,
0: so
2: it's true.
0: This songwriter gets on the show, The Hook, and she explains that there is a third verse to this song that no one's ever heard before. And I'll let her explain it. I'm going to play it here for you. She explained that basically they wanted to record this song. They really loved it. But, oh, it's too long. So we're just going to cut out the third verse.
2: Because they're thinking about radio play, I bet. Right.
0: Right? So she explains it, and then she goes on to sing the third verse. Blew my mind. Okay, here she is. It's Susan Gibson talking about the writing of Wide Open Spaces.

music radio, and you won't make as much money. And I said, get rid of that third verse. I don't know what I was thinking when I wrote that third verse. But you know, when you buy local, you usually get about 25% more than when you buy from the big guys. So here's the third verse.

0: integrity, but not for too long. You know what I'm saying?
1: Anyway, so
2: that
1: now
2: lyric, that like chorus makes me tear up.
1: I know, I teared up too. Oh. I teared up when I heard it. Because it is so good. And I mean, that song is so good. But now that we know that there's a third verse and the third verse just hits so beautifully, I think there's going to be a swell. Because this clip did go quite viral earlier this week for obvious reasons, right?
2: Uh-huh.
1: I think there's going to be, and there was a bit of a swell, like, hey, can we bring the chicks back to re-record this and put out a new... Right?
2: Oh, wouldn't that be fantastic? They should. They should. It would give it a new life.
1: I know.
2: More than 20 years later.
1: I know.
2: Also, would you like to...
1: I mean, one of the founding members, though, did die in a head-on collision in 2023. I don't know if you remember that. It was around Christmas time a couple of years ago. So, you know, I'm not sure how that feels, like going back and re-recording one of their songs. But, oof, we're all dying for that third verse. Also, this Susan Gibson, who wrote the song, has like tour dates if you want to see her perform live. And she's not really coming anywhere close to us. But I was also impressed by that. I'm like, I want this resurgence of like songwriters going on tour.
2: Yeah.
1: First of all, concerts are too expensive to go to. We can't afford the $200 to $300 per ticket. So if songwriters just half the cost.
2: Bingo.
1: And we get to hear the stories behind the lyrics that make us cry, that make us feel, that make us happy, that make us, I don't know. That would be, I would love that.
2: Would you like to know something I found out about Susan Gibson?
1: Yes, please.
2: Born in Fridley, Minnesota.
1: What?
2: Yeah, spent part of her childhood.
1: Wait, we should have
2: called
1: her.
2: She's a Minnesota gal. We could probably, yeah, we'll just call over to Fridley and be like, who's got Ms. Gibson's number?
1: Someone does.
2: She's been living down in Texas for a long time, which makes sense. That's how she would get hooked up with the chicks to get that back in, was it 2003, I think I saw, was when Wide Open Spaces came out.
1: I mean, it was one of those songs that was so pivotal to our generation. You time traveled here, so you wouldn't know. But
2: okay, maybe the females in our generation.
1: Maybe.
2: Because it's a story for females.
1: Sure.
2: Right?
1: Yeah.
2: Just like how Barbecue Stain is sort of a story for men.
1: Yeah, and I had no idea what that song was.
2: Okay.
1: Such a bad
2: Point taken.
1: Anyways, but it was one of, you know, 2003, like I am brand new in college. I'm having the same experience that they're talking about, you know, trying to find my wide open spaces and leaving everything comfortable behind me. And so I remember that being a very, I don't know, what's the word I want for that? Came at a very formidable time.
2: Sure, yeah. It was when your life was at a crossroads. Mm-hmm. And so you remember that. I mean, just the other day we were smelling lilacs and talking about the fact that lilacs bring back memories that are associated with the scent.
1: Yes, exactly. Okay, anyways, that's my Dixie Chick story.
2: It's a good Dixie Chick story.
1: It's a good Dixie Chick story. Mm-hmm.
2: I like that.
1: Or the Chicks. I think they go by just the Chicks.
2: Since 2020, I believe, they've gone by just the Chicks.
1: I have a really hard time talking about the Dixie Chicks and not talking about my little cousin who also had an affinity for them. She was a little bit younger than I was, but called them the Chicksy Dicks. So I have a hard time like listening to them not thinking of my little cousin.
2: Sure.
1: Being like, can we listen to the Chicksy Dicks?
2: Mm-hmm.
1: Sure.
2: Be like, you got it. Let me pop out the CD. We'll get that taken care of.
1: This is It Takes Two. Amy Eiler, JJ Gordon here until 2 o'clock on KFGO.

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7: Ooh, it is a hot one out there right now, but it's really hot on Wall Street. So let's take a look at some numbers before I turn it over to Sarah Heinrich. The S&P 500 is up 24 points. The NASDAQ is up 102 points. The Dow is up 327 points, sitting at 50,996, just a smidge under 51,000. Sarah Heinrich, where are we sitting in the farm and ranch world, please?
8: Markets have turned sharply lower since the open. July corn down 7.25 at 448. July soybeans down 9.25 at 1185. July Minneapolis spring wheat 14 cents lower at 664. September at 688, down 14 cents. Feeder cattle for August down $4.35 at 348.68. August live cattle at 239.53, down $1.48, while July lean hogs are $1.88 lower. Farmers are making their final planting passes of the season. We caught up with Adam Ladwig of Gwinner this morning.
9: We started out pretty cool and chilly, but the ground conditions for us were pretty good, so we got going there in the early May time frame. Kind of stopped when we got that really, really cold stretch for there a couple days and got back going and finished up with corn and soybeans here about a week ago. And then a week and a half ago, we got two separate rainfalls. The first one was about 3/4 of an inch and the second one was just about an inch between a couple days. And now we're trying to wrap up putting the edible beans in. But I would say that overall, it's been a very good spring as far as just getting stuff done. A lot of people have gotten done probably earlier than we're used to, I would say, just as a whole.
8: Once again, that's Adam Ladwig, who farms near Gwinner. 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
7: Oh, I got to give a shout out to the kiddos running that lemonade stand. Robbie Daniels is behind the board right now. Robbie,
20: yeah.
7: I make a point to stop when I see a lemonade stand.
20: I saw your photo.
7: They were running a little art show as well, so I bought a piece of art, and it was the best dang lemonade I've had at a lemonade stand in a long
20: time. Really?
7: Yeah. And they gave, they're like, we're giving plenty of ice because it's hot out right now.
20: I was going to say, so who was making the lemonade? Because typically it was mom inside.
7: I mean, mom was at the porch watching over to make sure, you know, nothing this is going on. But this is what's smart about those kids. They were on the detour near the Hornbachers on 32nd, so the traffic that was going by, immense. So I asked, I was like, how's business? And they go, we've been open for an hour and we over have $100.
20: Oh my gosh,
7: I was
20: love
7: like, good
20: that.
7: For you, Gary.
20: I love that.
7: Yeah, but a real lemon sliced in the lemonade, like it was really good. These kids knew what was happening. And if you see a lemonade stand this weekend,
20: you
7: make a point
20: to
7: stop.
20: You
7: make a point
20: to
7: stop.
20: Yes,
7: right?
20: You do.
7: All right, let's head over to the KFGO Newsroom. 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
21: KFGO News, it's 86 degrees, partly sunny. I'm Nate Cohen. A 19-year-old Fargo man is in the Cass County Jail after being accused of threatening another person and firing a gunshot at him.
22: Police say an officer was on the phone with the victim after he reported a threatening text message from Henoch Francis.
1: The victim told the officer he saw Francis, and shortly after, the officer heard a bang that turned out to be a gunshot. Officers responded to the 4300 block of Estate Drive South in the Osgood neighborhood and set up a perimeter. While searching the area, officers learned Francis may be a few blocks away and responded to that area. The Red River Valley SWAT team and Red River Regional Drone Team responded to a residence in the 4500 block of Blue Stem Court, but Francis was not inside. The drone team found Francis about 2 hours after arriving in the 4000 block of 51st Way South, just blocks away from the initial call. Francis faces charges of terrorizing and felony reckless endangerment with a firearm. Ryan Janke, News Radio, KFGO.
21: The Highway Patrol is releasing more information about a crash yesterday afternoon on Interstate 94 in Valley City that involved a semi carrying beehives. Troopers say the crash happened when a pickup driven by a 15-year-old Valley City boy merged onto the interstate and abruptly moved into the left lane without seeing the semi. The semi driver tried to avoid a crash by swerving left. The semi went into the median. The driver tried to bring the truck back onto the interstate where it tipped, blocking the passing lane. The truck was hauling up to 800 beehives with an estimated 2 million bees. The boy was not hurt, but the 55-year-old Florida man driving the truck was stung hundreds of times after getting himself out of the cab. He ran to the Cheyenne River to escape the bees. Barnes County Ambulance emergency personnel took him to a hospital. Multiple agencies and beekeepers responded to clean up the scene. The lane was closed for about 8 hours. Highway Patrol says the charges against the 15-year-old are under investigation. Governor Armstrong says the search for a new manager for North Dakota's state-owned mill and elevator is going well. Armstrong says the first round of interviews are completed and a final round is scheduled for June. Armstrong says the hope is to have a new manager hired quickly so they could train under the current manager, Vance Taylor, who is retiring.
2: Vance has done such a great job for so many years, and that place is just kind of a uniquely special North Dakota thing. Our goal was to do this as quickly as possible so we don't have to have an interim. We don't have to do all of that, and I think we will meet it. Once we do the final interviews, then, I mean, Drew, Doug, and I'll get together and see if we come to consensus, and if we do, we'll want to get that offer out as quick as possible because we would like to have as little of interruption as possible.
21: North Dakota is the only state with a state-owned mill. It's 86 degrees. 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
21: Partly sunny Fargo-Moorhead, KFGO News Time, 11:33. A Southeast North Dakota man is in the Richland County Jail after a police chase and crash last night in Richland County. The sheriff's office says Wahpeton police tried to stop a vehicle driven by 25-year-old Trenton Melvin, but he drove off. Police followed Melvin on west on Highway 13 and then on to Interstate 29, where sheriff's deputies joined the chase. The chase reached speeds up to 115 miles an hour. The sheriff's office says Melvin was arrested after his vehicle left the interstate and crashed into a slough. Both the Republican and Democratic Minnesota state conventions are underway this weekend. This is when the two parties will endorse their candidates ahead of the November general election. Republican Party Chair Alex Plekish on the party's agenda.
23: We've done some polling, and it shows clearly that Minnesotans, and we're not talking necessarily Republicans or Democrats, we're talking about the voting public in general, is most concerned about things like the cost of living, which is probably at the top, but right behind it is fraud.
21: Democratic Chair Richard Carlbaum on his party's plan.
24: Elections are never about the past. They're always about the future, and Democrats have to articulate in meaningful ways how they're going to tackle the affordability crisis. Child care, health care, senior care, all those really important care spaces that we have to have a serious plan.
21: The Republicans are holding their convention in Duluth this weekend. The Democrats are in Rochester. KFGO Weather Center forecast. It's 86 and partly sunny. Here's KFGO meteorologist Tom Szymanski.
3: 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For the rest of the day, partly to mostly cloudy, scattered afternoon showers and isolated thunderstorms. Chances of getting hit are not overly impressive, but the chances there nonetheless. High close to 90, south wind at 7 to 20. Mostly cloudy, scattered showers tonight down to 66, southeast winds under 12. Tomorrow, mostly cloudy and breezy, a chance for showers, high 84, southeast wind at 13 to 26. Tomorrow night and Sunday, partly to mostly cloudy and breezy, a slight chance for showers, low 61 with a high of 81. Monday and Tuesday, partly cloudy, a chance for showers and thunderstorms, lows from 57 to 62, highs from 82 to 87. I'm KFGO Chief Meteorologist Tom Szymanski.
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0: in other music things that I've discovered. Do you know this song? If I take it all the way back to 1987.
1: Yeah, right?
0: I know you hadn't song. Time traveled yet? No, I don't. Let's
1: sound like
0: the
1: if, you, if you drive a Camaro, like this is what you're...
0: Here we go!
2: Here I go again on my own!
0: Right? Everyone can sing that. Okay, this is what I recently discovered. 1987, maybe every year is like this, but I was just surprised at the lineup of 1987. Because... Okay, Here I Go Again by Whitesnake, right? A bop.
1: Yeah.
0: Give me someone from any generation. They know the chorus of that song, right?
1: Sure.
0: I mean, I think. Okay.
1: I would also say that is true for the song Sweet Caroline.
0: And who also doesn't know Walk Like an Egyptian?
1: Remember that video game I was telling you about, Just Dance? They have an 80s version of it that this is the song in it that is fantastic.
0: So Walk Like an Egyptian was number one for 1987. I don't know why, but when I went down this list of 1987 songs, I was like, wait, 1987 was actually, that was a time.
1: It was a great era for us.
0: Don't you think?
1: Yes.
0: Okay, so Walk Like an Egyptian, number two is Alone by Heart. Who doesn't know this song?

0: This one really takes me
1: there. This one's good. Let's get to the good stuff.

0: Okay.
1: I don't need you, Bradley. Alone. I'm strong on my own.
0: So Alone is also on the top 10 for 1987.
1: You also, like, you need to go two down to number four. We get some Whitney Houston.
0: Oh,
1: I want to dance with somebody.
0: I knew you were going to love this one.
1: There's also a hidden little thing in this song where, like, there's a real deep dance at one point. That if you can figure that out, you're a true Whitney Houston fan.
0: I love that. So this is also 1987.

0: I don't know if I've ever told you this,
1: but my mom has a friend who has a psychic, so that kind of gives you an idea right off the bat. But she believes when she hears a Whitney Houston song, it's my mom from beyond the grave trying to get her to notice something around her. So every now and then, like, so if this song comes on the radio, so if she happened to be listening to the radio right now, she'd be looking around being like, what is Patty trying to influence in my life? What should I be looking for? Should I talk to that man on the corner there? Should I be buying this house I see for sale?
2: Do you kind of believe it?
1: No, not at all. Because
2: really?
1: There's just an ebb and flow to Whitney Houston's popularity. Oh, here we go.
2: Here we go.

0: just saying there is like there is something about 1987 that had like a moment. Also in 1987. Oh my gosh. La Bamba? What?
1: Hey, this is just in my mind. You've probably never seen the movie La Bamba, have you? The story of Ritchie Valens.
0: No.
1: Oh, you'd like it. It's good. It makes, like, it really tears at your heartstrings.
0: Really?
1: Yeah. I'm not going to make that my stream of today, but La Bamba's a good movie.
0: Poison, Talk Dirty to Me, also 1987. I'm telling you, 1987 had a moment. So anyway,
1: oh, yeah. You look at some of the names on this list, the Pretenders, Kool & the Gang, Huey Lewis in the News, Lionel Richie, Kenny Loggins, Bruce Springsteen,
0: Janet
1: Fleetwood
0: Jackson.
1: Janet Jackson,
0: did
1: Peter
0: you say Bob
1: Gabriel,
0: Seger?
1: Bob yeah. Seger.
0: I mean,
1: Genesis.
0: George Michael. I just, for whatever reason, I was going through these lists of like, you know, top hits from whatever eras. And I was like, wow, 1987 is just kind of a weird, fun year. It's kind of a little bit all over the board.
1: And
0: I like
1: it. Maybe we should be leaning into the fact that these are interesting years for music. Like, what was going on at the time in 1986 leading into 1987 that might influence this need for amazing music and escapism that we can find with it.
0: I don't, are you kind of like, wow, and I know all the 1987 songs? I was also kind of surprised by that.
1: Oh, why? Because you didn't think that I had a heart for heart?
0: No, I mean, I'm surprised that I knew them. No doubt you would, because I don't think you time traveled until like 1999.
1: Oh, yeah, right. Totally. Billy Idol, Money Money is on that one.
0: Is that on the
1: yeah,
0: list for 1987?
1: That's 1987.
0: Stop.
1: Which is just an amazing... That song, I feel like I like more and more as an adult.
0: Yeah,
1: right?
0: I agree. Maybe all these songs.

0: I did keep the X-rated version to myself there as I was playing. I said it in my head.
1: Were you... Someone just told me that this song got banned from their school.
0: Yeah, because you know the words we say between that.
1: It's really inappropriate. I never said those things. I just appreciated Billy Idol's sweet lyrics.
0: Mm-hmm.
1: Also, by the way, what I think is the quintessential 80s song, which is actually a remake of a song from either the 50s or the 60s, but it's Tiffany, I Think We're Alone Now.
0: That's not 1987.
1: It sure is.
0: Stop. See, I am telling you, it doesn't stop.
1: When she went on her her mall tour, do you remember that? How she didn't go to big arenas. She went to malls and did concerts.
0: I remember. Love. Where's Tiffany now?
1: Well, we had her on the show not too long ago.
0: I know, but what was she doing?
1: She was coming through Fargo on, there was like a one-hit wonders like concert tour. She had a really interesting career because she goes on to voice Judy Jetson in the Jetsons movie and those songs.
0: Yes.
1: Then she posed for a certain periodical in the early 2000s.
0: Yep, the one with the bunny.
1: Right, yep, and then I believe she had something, she tried like an influencer thing later on in life, but she still performs. Like, she's still out there performing. So, and according to her Wikipedia page, she's single too, so...

0: Okay, so anyways, 1987 was a real bop of a year for songs, we've decided.
1: It's so good.
0: It's so good. This is It Takes Two. Amy Eiler, JJ Gordon here on KFGO. We're here until 2 o'clock on this Friday.

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1: North Dakota conservative leaders are backing Jill Kringsted for public service commissioner. Governor Kelly Armstrong calls Jill Kringsted
2: the champion for our energy industry who will fight to protect North Dakota families from rising electricity rates.
1: Senator John Hoeven adds,
3: Jill Kringsted is doing a great job as public service commissioner. She works harder than anyone I know.
1: Senator Kevin Cramer says about Jill,
4: she's brought her sharp pencil and her accounting mind to the job, and she's already helped bring North Dakota's utility rates to the lowest level of any state in the country.
1: And Congresswoman Julie Fedorchuk knows,
5: Jill Kringsted has a strong backbone and great political instincts that are grounded in conservative values.
1: June 9th, vote Jill Kringsted, the conservative choice for public service commissioner.
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9: 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What kinds of things should buyers watch out for if a home is being sold as is?
10: JJ, they have to watch out for everything because there are several reasons why people may want to sell as is. I guess the first question I ask is, what's wrong that made the sellers decide to sell as is? That should at least give you a starting point. Maybe they haven't ever lived there. Maybe there was a parent, friend, or relative who owned the house. Or it's possible they never had the money to make repairs. Or the home has been through a disaster like a fire or even a flood. It's a good idea to put your detective hat on to find out what the situation is. And as realtors, we can help with that, like finding some of the public records that will relate to the house. Any information you can gather will help you know where to start looking and how to find what may need repair, because there will be repairs. Also, keep in mind that the sellers don't want to make any repairs themselves. That's why they're selling it as is. And lenders don't like financing in repairs so that you'll have to have cash for fixing or else get super creative with financing. Sometimes sellers will pay for some of the repairs, but then those have to be done by closing if the lender is involved. And that's another complicated conversation. The best plan is to know you're going to be making repairs. The question is, how expensive will they be and can you find them?
9: I tell you, Pat, I don't like the phrasing of super creative funding. Like that is, you know, to me, financing should be cut and dry, but it's been done before. Don, what's the biggest mistake buyers make when they find an as-is property that they actually do love?
11: Well, the biggest mistake they do is letting their emotions take over before understanding the true cost of ownership. Buyers sometimes see that lower price and assume they've found a bargain, but they haven't calculated what it's going to cost to make that home safe, functional, or even just updating the bathroom. A home inspection is one of the best investments a buyer can make because it helps separate cosmetic projects from expensive surprises. What I usually tell them is before you write an offer, you should have a realistic budget understand those potential repair costs and talk with their lender about financing, like Pat had said, the requirements. And as is, property can absolutely be a great opportunity, but successful buyers make decisions based on facts, not just on feelings. And I think it's just making that deliberate decision that you are going to have to do work. And you can get it for a good price, but there will be sweat equity as well.
9: And sweat equity is something everyone should really understand, because drywall is much more difficult than people give it credit for. 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
9: Thank you both so much, and have a great weekend. Stay cool.
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9: 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The NASDAQ is up 61. The Dow up 341 points, sitting at 51,010. Oh, boy, so it did hit that 51,000 mark today. Sarah Heinrich, where are we sitting in the farm and ranch world?
19: Grains and oil seeds continue their journey in the red. July corn down 9 cents at 446. July soybeans down 9.5 cents at 1185. July Minneapolis spring wheat 13 cents lower at 664. September at 689, down 13 pennies. Feeder cattle for August down $3.73 at 349.30. August live cattle are $1.18 lower at $239.83. 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
9: You're listening to It Takes Two. Amy Eiler, JJ Gordon, Robbie Daniels behind the board with me just for a smidge here. And, gosh, it's a Friday, so we've got a Foodie Friday coming up. We're going to tell you all a whole bunch of a stretch of town that I've renamed.
13: I heard you two talking about this yesterday.
9: Yeah, I mean, I'm very excited about it because it just happens to be in my neck of the woods.
13: Okay.
9: We have a See It, Stream It, or Skip It as well, inspired by some people in the text club just this last week, and a KFGO book club as well when the noon hour hits. And I've never been someone who got pulled in by, like, this is the beach read, the summer read of the year. But I found one I really, really like, and I'm excited to talk to people.
13: Okay, because I'm out, and you're going to have Abby in next.
9: Yeah, you have to sit here and just, you're going to have to tune in.
13: I want to know what this book is.
9: Yeah, you're gonna like it.
13: Okay.
9: I think you are. I don't know. Sometimes I think I'm really good at recommending movies, but I never worked at a library or a bookstore, so maybe I don't gauge people's need
13: Wait a minute. You recommended The Wedding People?
9: Yeah.
13: Loved it.
9: Did you?
13: Mm-hmm.
9: Oh, I'm so glad. Dark. In some ways, but also like very sweet in some ways.
13: Yeah, it was a decent book.
9: Yeah. That same author did one called The Vacation People too. That it's been sitting on my bedside table gathering dust, and I don't know why I haven't picked it.
13: Well, if you want me to read it for you, I will.
9: Fantastic. Okay, all right, you're listening to KFGO Book Club coming up next.
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14: ABC News, I'm Mike Dabusky. Iran now says that President Trump is misrepresenting the terms of a potential peace deal, according to the country's state-run news agency, specifically around issues involving the Strait of Hormuz and Iran's nuclear materials. Earlier today, President Trump said he was meeting with aides to decide whether to extend the ceasefire with Iran, a ceasefire that's already shown signs of breaking.
20: News of this potential short-term deal came just hours after the U.S. and Iran traded strikes, but still, the White House insists the ceasefire is holding. The vice president telling reporters, quote, ceasefires are always a little messy.
14: ABC's Mary Bruce. Pam Bondi on Capitol Hill today, the attorney general testifying before the House Oversight Committee about her department's release of the Epstein files. And five people are dead in Virginia after a bus careened into a work zone early this morning. More than 30 people were taken to the hospital in this incident. Police say the crash is under investigation. This is ABC News. A search for survivors of a suspected gas leak explosion at a Dallas apartment complex. Three people confirmed dead, including a child, in that blast yesterday. Meanwhile, the search for three bodies continues in Longview, Washington, where a chemical tank imploded this week, the blast killing 11 people there, injuring 8. In Laos, one of the 7 people trapped in a flooded cave has now been rescued. ABC's Britt Clenett has what happens next.
21: Earlier, rescuers, they did say that a new plan may involve teaching them how to scuba dive so that they can actually make their own way out through very tight tunnels and murky waters. The divers are bringing supplies to the group of men, blankets, more water and electrolytes, and bringing back with them messages to their families. The miners telling their parents, wives and children to be strong and not to worry about them.
14: Two men there are still missing. And a successful launch for SpaceX last night. The Falcon 9 rocket now on its way to delivering 29 Starlink satellites to low Earth orbit. Mike Dabusky, ABC News.
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26: KFGO News, it's partly sunny, 88 degrees at 12:03. I'm Nate Cohn.
1: Fargo's new site for an engagement center is now open. The Resource and Recovery Center at 2001 First Avenue North opened yesterday with a ribbon cutting. The center offers services to homeless people. Fargo Cass Public Health's Director of Harm Reduction and Division, Jan Eliason, says shuttles to the new location will be offered as soon as next week.
2: Next week, we can essentially get guests over here. We will have a shuttle. We'll provide rides so they can get over here and check it out. They need to see it so they can decide whether or not it is the place they want to come. Most of them have seen it, and they're very happy about it. We'll still be moving out of that building for some time.
1: Late last year, the City Commission voted to move the Engagement Center out of downtown Fargo. Commissioner Michelle Turnberg says the news about the shuttle service surprised her. She wants to know how the service is being funded. U.S. Senator Amy Klobuchar has selected former Ferguson

0: and will call on state leaders to stop supporting conflicts in the Middle East.
1: The Minnesota Anti-War Committee and Rochester Solidarity with Palestine are using the slogan, DFL Grow a Spine, Stop Funding Genocide and War Crimes. They're demanding complete divestment of Minnesota money from what they call apartheid Israel and an end to the U.S.-Israeli war on Iran and Lebanon. Organizers claim DFL members condemn President Trump's agenda while investing in corporations that are instrumental in executing his policies.
0: That's KFGO News reporter Brent Palm. Four men and a minor have been charged in a recent shootout in downtown St. Paul.
2: Local and federal law enforcement made the arrests in Prior Lake, Lakeville, Minnetonka, and Brooklyn Park, using video evidence to track them down. The May 4th incident outside River Center at the end of a busy workday afternoon involved multiple groups, according to police. St. Paul Police Chief Axel Henry.
3: This is what you can expect when you commit crimes like this in St. Paul. We are going to track you down and we are going to hold you accountable for this. It's completely unacceptable.
2: Henry says multiple firearms, including an illegally modified handgun and rifle, were also recovered.
0: That's reporter Taylor Rivera. KFGO Weather Center forecast. KFGO meteorologist Tom Szymanski is expecting partly to mostly cloudy conditions this afternoon, scattered afternoon showers and isolated thunderstorms, a high of 90 degrees, winds out of the south. Mostly cloudy overnight, scattered showers, a low of 66. Tomorrow, mostly cloudy and breezy, a chance for showers continues, a high of 84. It's 88 right now, partly sunny. 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

0: AJ Gordon, Abby Miller behind the board right now. Abby, are you ready for a KFGO book club recommendation?
1: Oh, I am. I love coming in for book club.
0: All right. Now, this one has been out for a couple of years. I don't know how it missed my radar, but it did completely until about a month ago when I was having a conversation about the Rosewild dinner that Amy and I were having. And someone said, oh, it's just like Saturday night at the Lakeside Supper Club.
1: I've read this book.
0: Have you? Mm-hmm. Okay.
1: I read it in book club.
0: I had no idea about this.
1: It's a Minnesota author.
0: It is a Minnesota author and set in Minnesota. If you have never heard of this book, it came out 3 years ago in 2023. I finally got a chance to read it, and I'm so glad that you did too, because you can add some pieces to this.
1: Yeah.
0: So the story is about two younger people, right? And it's about love, and it's also about the vanishing of the supper club. Right?
1: Yes. This notorious staple. Just like, the supper club you think of.
0: Relish trays.
1: Yeah.
0: Brandy old fashioned.
1: Probably some like wood paneling on the walls.
0: Bingo.
1: Yeah.
0: And had been in a family for a long time. Maybe only operates seasonally. And so you follow these two main characters, Mariel and Ned. And it is so much more than just love for a nostalgic era. You know, in this, both of them are connected to a family owned supper club. Right. So they're star-crossed lovers to begin with.
1: Mm-hmm.
0: Right. I think Ned's his family's supper club is named Jorby's. Right.
1: Yes,
0: which is
1: yes.
0: It feels like a very Minnesota supper club name.
1: They're kind of becoming a chain.
0: Yes.
1: They're buying up.
0: Which is interesting in it. Right.
1: Yeah.
0: And there's also this aspect of, okay, so our main character, Mariel, is inheriting the supper club from her grandmother, going over her mother. Because her mother just never had an affinity for it and didn't really care for it. And that causes the family tension. And I feel like J. Ryan Stradle, who wrote this book, has probably seen family cabins skip a generation or have multi-people who have to do it. And Minnesota, you know what I'm talking about, Minnesotans. You know that kind of hurt that it can be. But also the pain of that next generation not wanting something that you've dedicated your life to. This book has the right amount of laughs. It certainly, if you're from the upper Midwest, it feels like you're reading something that you had the same exact discussion at, you know.
1: It's like a story that one of your friends told you or one of your cousins. You probably have had the similar thing like you just said.
0: Could you imagine reading this book and not being a part of the Midwest and like understanding as deeply?
1: It for sure wouldn't hit the same way. Because like he also references real places in Minnesota.
0: Yes.
1: Like when you're reading it, you can picture because you're like, oh, I've been there. Or you've been just to Minnesota and can imagine kind of the settings he's building. And yeah, if you're not from the Midwest or have been to the Midwest, I do think I don't think the book would be as good. It wouldn't be as relatable and understandable.
0: One of my favorite books about the Midwest is written by Chuck Klosterman, and it's called Downtown Owl. It's the first piece of fiction he did, and it follows these three main characters in the fictional town of Owl, North Dakota. There are inside jokes like there's no tomorrow in it. For example, the main character who's a teenager, his best friend's name is Marvin, and then you find out later that his last name is Windows.
1: Yikes.
0: His best friend's name is Marvin Windows. And if you're not from this area, that means nothing to you. But I laughed out loud when I read that.
1: Yeah.
0: And this book, this Saturday night at the Lakeside Supper Club, has that same kind of it rewards you from being in this area. Now, I can read books set in New York City, but I maybe don't appreciate some of the nuances as much because I'm not from there. Now,
1: we all know what New York City looks like. You can picture Times Square, but
0: right.
1: You might not know
0: the hustle and bustle when they talk about, oh, the F train. I don't know anything about the F train, right? But I do know this. I know that in this book, I really found a kind of this nostalgia for that era. And I remember going to some of those supper clubs. Heck, Paul Juergens has an amazing story about stopping at a supper club and going to a wedding for people he's never even met before. And that only happens
1: incredible
0: in that rural Minnesota feel, right?
1: And they also just be like, yeah, sure, come on in.
0: Yeah, exactly, right?
1: Yeah.
0: Hey, we're it's steak fry night.
1: Right.
0: And the number of people who've never heard of a steak fry before or who've never heard of a fish fry.
1: Yep.
0: These supper clubs have something magical, and it is I think it's funny when it's supposed to be funny. It's poignant. It also feels incredibly real.
1: Some just like family emotional drama that you dive into in it.
0: Right. And it reads really easily.
1: Very easily. I read it a few, I think 2 years ago. I listened to it. Yes. And I did.
0: Truth be told, I listened to it as well.
1: I still consider that reading it.
0: Me too. Me too. Reading with my ears.
1: Right. The narrator, was it just one person narrating?
0: Yeah.
1: Okay. I remember really liking the narrator because sometimes you get into an audiobook and it's hard if you struggle with the narrator.
0: Mm-hmm.
1: It's tough to get into it. Maybe they don't use enough inflection or some of their voices are weird. But this one was a really easy audio listen.
0: One of my all-time favorite books, The Nanny Diaries, had a version of it that was read by Julia Roberts. Horrific.
1: Oh my gosh, really?
0: Julia Roberts, great actress, did not
1: for the voice.
0: Understand how to do a read aloud book.
1: Okay.
0: Because it does take a special talent. Yep. Just because you're famous doesn't mean you should be reading a book.
1: And I will say, when you find someone, a narrator that you like,
0: you start going to find they've done.
1: Yeah. There's one gal I listened to a book. I chose a book recently. I had just listened to it. And I started listening to it. And right away, I recognized. I said, oh my gosh, this is. And I look it up. I said, oh, I just read a book by her. And I really liked it. So now I start to go look for books by this person.
0: You know, someone asked me after the last time that you were on for book club to recommend that app again that you use that you love so much. So maybe we should throw that out there too.
1: That one is Fable. Everyone uses Goodreads. Goodreads that's what I started with too. And I'll be honest, I use Fable and Goodreads because all my friends are on Goodreads and I want to see what they're reading. But Fable allows you to track your books better and track your reading, and you can go on your reading streaks and log that, and it'll send you reminders, hey, remember to read today. And also, it's a lot more aesthetic of an app. If you're trying to post anything on social media, be like, hey, here's the book I read. If you want to post reviews, it also just like looks better and is a lot easier to use than Goodreads. So it's Fable.
0: I downloaded it after you recommended it the last time, and I really do enjoy it. It's nice to kind of catalog and get together.
1: There's visuals too that help.
0: And I found it was great for, oh, I read this 2 years ago and I want to recommend it to you, but I can't remember it all. And so the catalog part of it was really nice. And I thought the shareability was really easy. Right. So if I want to get it to somebody else, bada bing, bada boom.
1: Oh my gosh.
0: I'm also an Audible guy. That's, you know, where I consume all of my books and stuff like that. Which, by the way, if you use Audible, you should be checking how much memory it's taking on your device. Because downloading a full book, you don't really think about it, but can be like 1 or 2 gigabytes. And if you're not removing it or you've set the automatic Audible to delete afterwards, it can take a huge chunk of memory on your smart device. So
1: that's good to know.
0: If you're someone who's like, oh, I keep having to delete pictures because I'm running out of space, that might not be the case. Check your audiobooks, especially the ones that you finished.
1: Yes, that you might not need anymore. I just listened to an audiobook. It was a thriller. And the reason I chose it is because I saw that Reese Witherspoon and Chris Pine were both narrators in it.
0: Oh.
1: As well, I think there were 3 other people. It was a lot of voices. And I chose it specifically because of them, because I love both those people. They did great. They did their part great. But I was slightly disappointed by the book. And I probably should have looked at it more. But also, I'm pretty sure Reese Witherspoon was a co-author on it.
0: Mm.
1: And I was like, Reese, I love your book club. I don't know if you should write thrillers.
0: Two celebrities I follow for book recommendations. Mm-hmm. Reese Witherspoon is one of them, an avid reader. And Reese Witherspoon reads manuscripts from publishers. Like, she has a relationship with the publishers. So, like, for example, the book version of Wild, the movie that she ends up being in about backpacking down the Pacific Coast Trail. She read that before the book was even published and bought the movie rights. So avid reader there. Also, Kaya Gerber, who is Cindy Crawford's daughter.
1: I love a good
0: Cindy Crawford. Yep. But her daughter, Kaya, has amazing book reviews. And that girl always has a book in her hand. And I found some really good stuff over the years. But if you're looking for something to read this summer, because I also believe that Saturday Night at the Lakeside Supper Club is a summer book.
1: Yeah.
0: Right?
1: I agree. It has a summer feel. Because it's set in like Lakes, Minnesota.
0: Yeah. And during the height of tourist season.
1: Yeah.
0: So it's by J. Ryan Stradle. You can get it, oh, God, anywhere. In fact, it made the editor's pick on Amazon.com. Goodreads, it's got a 4.6 on Goodreads right now?
1: See, everyone uses Goodreads. I still look at them for the ratings.
0: I mean, after 32,229 ratings. So That's decent. That plenty of people have read this.
1: Yeah.
0: It's on super sale right now, too, if you decide to buy the paperback.
1: Super sale?
0: Yeah, it's $12 if you buy it. On Audible right now, they've got a deal where it's $5.87. So if you're out of credits for the month, this is a good one. And it's one of those books that I think if you start it and if you listen to it only while you're driving down to the lakes, only while you're running errands, you're going somewhere on the 4th of July.
1: You'll remember.
0: And you'll get done with it by the end of the summer and you'll be just fine. Mm-hmm. And I think you'll enjoy it. Saturday Night at the Lakeside Supper Club, a novel. And it's from 2023, written by J. Ryan Stradle. And I haven't looked to see if he's done other books, but boy, oh boy, if he has. Robbie Daniels giving the thumbs up. He has done other books, Robbie?
2: Yeah, he did The Lager Queen.
0: I haven't read The Lager Queen.
2: Better than this one.
0: Ho, ho, ho!
1: Wow. Hot take. I haven't read that one.
2: Yeah, it's a really good one.
0: Okay.
2: I borrowed it to someone, though, and they never gave it back.
0: Set in Minnesota again?
2: Yeah.
0: Oh, see, I like that. Mm-hmm. I like an author who knows his audience.
2: Yep. It's really good.
0: Okay. Fantastic.
2: And when I say lager, as in beer. Yeah. Not trees.
0: Not L-O-G-G-E-R.
2: Right.
0: Okay. Because that's what I was thinking. I was like, she's up in the Paul Bunyan country. No. Oh, the Lager Queen.
2: The Lager Queen.
0: Okay.
2: Mm-hmm.
0: I'll give it a listen because I'm an Audibles kind of guy.
2: Yeah.
0: You know. That being said, I can't wait. I'm going to pitch you guys this book idea I have, but like on the break. I can't tell everyone else because they'll steal the idea. It's that good.
2: Oh, okay.
0: So good. Yeah. Because I would like to write a book at one point in my life. Okay. I think that is a goal I would like to have at one point, to write an actual book.
1: Do you know about what? Or is that what you're pitching to
0: us? I think that's what I'm pitching to you. See if you like it.
2: I'm honestly surprised you haven't already started something.
0: Oh, I've started like 7 or 8 things, but it's maybe like 3 pages, and I'm like, never mind. And
2: okay.
0: Because writing a book, and I don't want to use AI. I want to write an actual
1: book. Yeah, good job.
0: The hardest part for me is going to have an editor, because that's a big part of it, sending back, be like, this whole chapter is ridiculous. Be like, I love that chapter the most. And having to listen to that critique, but I can take it. The KFGO Book Club, if you missed it, will be podcast at kfgo.com. Someone says I use my library Libby app for my audiobooks. Another great place to be for that, too.
1: You can also use Libby to rent, right?
0: Yeah.
1: You can rent regular, for your Kindle and stuff.
0: Yep.
1: Yes, I've used
0: Libby. Libby is fantastic.
1: Libby's great.
0: Like, thank public libraries. Mm-hmm. Let's give it up for public libraries.
1: Woo-hoo!
0: Yes. If you haven't been over to the new Moorhead Public Library in the Loop, you're missing out,
2: because it's
0: fantastic. Okay, I see that Rusty Halverson's worked his way in here, which means it's time for some markets. All green on Wall Street right now. The S&P 500 is up 22 points. The NASDAQ is up 51 points. The Dow is up 325, dipped down below 51,000, sitting at 59.94. Where are we sitting in the farm and ranch world, Rusty?
3: JJ, corn, wheat, soybeans, and livestock all fading into the weekend. Weekly export sales for corn were okay at 1.02 million metric tons of old crop and 618,000 metric tons of new crop, but the futures not doing much with it. July corn down a dime at 445 and three quarters, December at 474. That's down 8 1/4. Soybeans, July down 9 3/4, 1184 3/4. November, 1188. That's down 6. Minneapolis spring wheat, September, down 16 1/2 at 685 1/2. Livestock, the Merck and live cattle futures, $1.05 to $1.40 lower. We're over $3 to nearly $4 lower in feeder cattle, and $1 or $2 lower in lean hog futures. In farm news, the Minnesota Farm Bureau Federation is excited to welcome 3 new summer interns, Colby Brandt, Allison DePlazies, and Montana Martinson, to its state office for the summer of 2026. They'll support the Farm Bureau's mission of advocating for Minnesota agriculture through communications and policy. Now, Montana, a new communications intern, recently completed her junior year at NDSU. She's pursuing a degree in agricultural economics with minors in strategic communications and business administration. Martinson comes from a registered and commercial Hereford cattle and horse farm. In addition to her academic involvement, she competes as a barrel racer and a goat tire on the NDSU rodeo team. You can read more at kfgo.com under the agriculture tab. 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
27: 90, partly sunny in the KFGO News Center. I'm Nate Cohn.
0: A 19-year-old Fargo man is in the Cass County Jail after being accused of threatening another person and firing a gunshot at him. Police say around 2:30 this morning, an officer was on the phone with the victim after he reported a threatening text message from Henoch Francis. The victim told the officer he saw Francis, and shortly after, the officer heard a bang that turned out to be a gunshot. Officers responded to the 4300 block of Estate Drive South in the Osgood neighborhood and set up a perimeter. While searching the area, officers learned Francis may be a few blocks away and responded to that area. The Red River Valley SWAT team and Red River Regional Drone Team responded to a residence in the 4500 block of Blue Stem Court, but Francis was not found inside. The drone team found Francis had about 2 hours after arriving in the 4000 block of 51st Way South, just blocks away from the initial call. Officers arrested Francis around 7:30. He faces charges of terrorizing and felony reckless endangerment with a firearm. U.S. Senator Amy Klobuchar has selected her running mate in the race for Minnesota governor.
2: It's former Fergus Falls mayor and small business owner Ben Shire, who had been running for state auditor. The two are expected to make an appearance together today at the DFL convention in Rochester. Shire would be the first person from Western Minnesota's 7th district to be elected to statewide office in more than 50 years.
0: That's Ari Bergeron reporting. An ICE agent charged in a January shooting in North Minneapolis has been arrested in Texas. The Hennepin County Attorney's Office says Christian Castro was arrested this morning by Homeland Security agent. Texas Rangers and Minnesota BCA investigators were at the scene. Prosecutors say Castro shot 24-year-old Julio Sosa Solis in the leg through the front door of a home and lied about what had happened. County Attorney Mary Moriarty says the arrest is a critical step forward in the prosecution of Castro. He's facing 4 counts of second-degree assault and falsely reporting a crime. It's 12:33. 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
0: 89 degrees, partly sunny Fargo, Moorhead. 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A northwestern North Dakota man died yesterday afternoon when the dump truck that he was driving was hit by a BNSF train. It happened on a county road southwest of Bowbells. The Highway Patrol says the 72-year-old was from Kenmare. The railroad tracks are marked but do not have crossing arms. The State Patrol, Burke County Sheriff's Office, Bowbells Fire Department and Bowbells Ambulance also responded. A new North Dakota Department of Public Instruction survey seeks statewide feedback on potential changes to how students are using technology. Superintendent Levi Bachmeyer hopes the survey results will inform policymakers on potential reforms to school-issued device policies across the state. During his first student cabinet meeting, he said a Mandan freshman told him devices need to be a tool, not a toy. North Dakota in 2025 banned cell phones during the school day, something Bachmeyer says has received a near-universal positive response during its first year in effect. The survey includes questions about restrictions on device usage in elementary school, a potential prohibition on taking school-issued devices home, built-in makeup days into school scheduling before using virtual instruction, and whether the state should require districts to use monitoring software on the devices. KFGO Weather Center forecast, partly to mostly cloudy and scattered afternoon showers, a isolated thunderstorm here and there. KFGO meteorologist Tom Szymanski looking for a high temperature of 90 degrees. Overnight, mostly cloudy, scattered showers, a low of 66. Tomorrow, mostly cloudy and breezy, a chance for showers and a high of 84. It's 89 right now, partly sunny. 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

0: It Takes Two, Amy Eiler, JJ Gordon. It's a Foodie Friday, and JJ has a song to sing. You were just singing it before we went on the air. I did record part of that if I want to play it back later.
1: You're going to make me sing the song I just wrote?
0: Yeah. Go ahead.
1: Taco Town, Taco Town, take me down to Taco Town. I want to go there oh so bad. It's Taco Town. Oh, yeah.
0: And that's Taco Town, written and produced by J.J. Uh-huh. Gordon here on KFTO.
1: There's a remix that it's by Leanne Rimes. Is going to do the remix.
0: With DJ Khaled.
1: Yeah. DJ Khaled!
0: Okay, Taco Town. Okay, Taco Town is not a real place, but we do believe that it's a part of South Fargo, and we're making a sign for them to hang up.
1: Nikki Berglund once told us 13th Avenue to 32nd Avenue on University, name that corridor Midtown.
0: Which love I love. Idea. I still love it. I still want people to lean into it.
1: We should, absolutely, 110%.
0: Midtown Fargo.
1: But I was driving by where Burger King used to be on South University Drive and saw that they put up a new building. And I'm like, huh, that's an interesting color scheme. Then found out it's going to be a Taco John's, which means Taco John's in that little strip mall that has the medicine shop and will soon be home to Randy's Diner.
0: Former Kmart.
1: Will also be right across the street from the Taco Bell that's been at that location, which is not more than two blocks away from the taco shop that's also well established. So, ladies and gentlemen, I present to you Taco Town.
0: Taco Town. So, Taco John's is continuing its Fargo comeback.
1: Yes.
0: So, obviously, as everybody knows, because we heard about it forever, and also we all sat in the line to get our Taco John's, Taco John's opens on 45th Street. Just south of the interstate, like south of that, I don't know, Famous Dave's area.
1: Yeah.
0: Okay. And so they open that. It's a wild success. And they're like,
1: it's backing up traffic.
0: It literally does still back up traffic. And so now they're expanding. They're continuing their Fargo comeback. And this time they're building a Taco John's on University, just like literally 20 feet from the Taco Bell.
1: You could throw a rock and hit one from the other. And I'm not a very athletic person. Right? Like, right. You could probably, if you were like, oh, I want some Olay's, but I also want a chalupa.
0: So, Foodie Friday brought to you by the neighbor of Taco Town, which is Prime Cut Meats, by the way.
1: Now, this is not the first time we've seen a clumping of similar restaurants together. For example, on 52nd Avenue, there's the Burger King, McDonald's, Dairy Queen right in front of the Cashwise there.
0: And I'm calling there that Sonic?
1: Burger. Yes, there is. I'm going to call it Burgerberg.
0: Burgerberg?
1: Berg, you know, like Berg, like the name of a town. Like,
0: how about Burgerville?
1: No, because I like the Taco Town, Burgerberg.
0: Burgerville and Taco Town sound better. Admit it. I know
1: Burgerville sounds like a place I'd run for the mayor, be the mayor of.
0: And I wouldn't be surprised if you tried to do that again.
1: And it's not unheard of that you would have these things, but it is kind of interesting when something so similar.
0: Well, how do you open a Taco John's across the street from Taco Bell? And don't get it twisted. We tried to get Taco John's to talk about it, but they won't. So we will. We'll talk about it for them. And then Taco Shop is literally a block away.
1: It's, you know, when you take two magnets and you're pushing the same force together and they push, you would think that that's what would have happened when Taco John's broke ground right there, right? It would just push itself further apart. And what are we going to do? Are we going to open up another spot in Taco Town to solidify that? When I worked,
0: what kind of
1: a Taco Del Mar or something like that, maybe?
0: A Chipotle?
1: Oh my God! Don't even joke about that.
0: That would be awesome because this is your neck of the woods.
1: It is my neck of the woods, I would love to be able to have that thing where it's like, listen, I don't have to get fully dressed.
0: Okay, so when is this place opening? Do we know?
1: I
0: know
1: they're pretty quick.
0: Okay, so they're hiring, so they've got to be opening soon. You can apply online, by the way, if you want to work at the Taco John's there in South University. Okay, let's see, expanded late night dining options. Taco John's fan favorites like Potato Olay's and the Taco Bravo. Bringing them to one of Fargo's busiest corridors below. Okay. Ahead of opening.
1: Okay, it is expected to open in late June.
0: Okay, so we're close.
1: Just in time for taco season. Every season's taco season.
0: Yeah, I was like, what? Do you know what? That was one of the biggest grad party food offerings was
1: taco bar?
0: Taco in a bag.
1: Taco in a bag.
0: Mm-hmm. And it's a smart one. I'm a stan for tacos or taco in a bag or nachos or any of that stuff.
1: I wonder, Randy's seems like the kind of place that would have a fry bread taco special every now and then.
0: Randy's.
1: Right?
0: Yeah, I love that place too.
1: There, when I worked at Take Two Video on 19th Avenue North, there was a standalone Pizza Hut, but there was also a Domino's in that strip mall.
0: Where was Take Two Video?
1: Okay, do you know where Caribou is?
0: Yeah.
1: And Happy Harry's? It was right there. It was right at the end of that little chain.
0: In the same strip mall as Happy Harry's is in?
1: Yes.
0: Okay, what was the building that was just east of there? It's gone. There's like nothing there now.
1: I mean, it's been a lot of stuff. It was a series of coffee shops. It was a workout facility. It was a childcare facility.
0: Okay, now it's nothing.
1: It was a hemp store for a while.
0: For whatever reason, I just...
1: Used car lot.
0: For whatever reason, I just noticed that last weekend as I was driving up on 19th Avenue. I was like, wait, there's nothing here anymore. Has it been nothing for a while?
1: I think they tore it. I think that building was like long. It had been long begging for a bulldozer.
0: What needs to go there? They need something cool up there.
1: I mean, they've tried. They've tried so many times to get something to exist
0: up
1: there.
0: They need like a, you know what they need in that spot? They need like a CVS, a Walgreens.
1: There is a CVS.
0: Where?
1: Okay.
0: Oh,
1: you know where Casey's is? It's right across the street where the NDSCS thing is.
0: I have been in that CVS before.
1: Here, you think it needs it there, but that's the problem with the 19th Avenue corridor. Is like there's all this stuff. Like there's a legit great Chinese restaurant up there.
0: Okay. So there's this coffee shop in California that I really want to come to Fargo.
1: Beans.
0: Better Buzz. And if someone could put it right there, although that wouldn't be great either because Caribou's right there.
1: Yeah.
0: But you know what? Caribou and Starbucks are lawless with the same Taco Town idea. Because think of 45th Street. There's Starbucks and Caribou that like almost
1: right
0: beside
1: there.
0: Each other. Same thing on Veterans Boulevard.
1: Mm-hmm.
0: There's Starbucks. You drive a little bit north. There's Caribou. There's Mega Latte. There's a coffee shop on every corner, so that, oh yeah, and then there's the Bully Brew inside right beside Starbucks. That's wild.
1: Well, if you don't like the coffee from this place, you have a choice for coffee from another place.
0: Right.
1: And I know what you're saying to yourself right now. Why are you making a big deal about Taco Town? Because I love the nachos that I can get at Taco Shop, but I really want to get a Doritos Crunch Supreme from Taco Bell, and I want potato Olay's. Now, it's lined up easily for me.
0: Wait, what's your order?
1: Well, you get the nachos from Taco Shop. They're great nachos.
0: Oh, really?
1: Oh, yeah. Very fresh tasting. Like,
0: okay.
1: They're very good. And
0: I
1: then
0: need
1: you want,
0: this.
1: Like, a Doritos Crunch Wrap Supreme.
0: From Taco Bell.
1: And then you want the potato Olay's from Taco John's.
0: See, so you could go to all three.
1: And then you're like, but you know what else I really want? More than anything, I want a high C orange lava burst. So then you're going to still run through the McDonald's drive-thru as well.
0: This is getting wild.
1: Taco Town doesn't have a municipality, okay? It's lawless there as well.
0: It really is.
1: It's run by martial law.
0: But could someone make like a Taco Town sign for us?
1: God, wouldn't that be great?
0: Where would it go though? Like right...
1: I think you put one
0: on each side of the interstate.
1: You are now entering Taco Town. You are now leaving Taco Town. I think those would be the important little pieces to add to that equation there. And maybe there's another place that can still open.
0: Okay, one more taco place.
1: One more.
0: I don't know what Taco Del Mar is. I've never been there.
1: It's a chain we just don't have.
0: Oh, but I'm a very taco forward person.
1: You are. I like that about you. We've done taco taste tests right on this very station.
0: It's my favorite. Tacos are my favorite meal. I could eat a taco every day. Every day. But I haven't had the nachos. I feel like Taco Bell was the place I got nachos like in college.
1: Just the chips and cheese nachos or like the full nachos?
0: Full nachos, I feel like. Yeah. No?
1: I mean, I love the Mexican pizza there, but it's burned me so many times.
0: Like literally?
1: No, like it's burned me. Like I eat it, and then all of a sudden, 6 hours later, I'm like, I should not have eaten that Mexican pizza.
0: Oh, really?
1: I regret it.
0: Yeah, everyone talks about how they have stomach problems from Taco Bell.
1: Yeah. I think it's because we eat so much of it, right? Like, you're just...
0: I don't know. I don't go to Taco Bell.
1: I mean, heck, look at it. You go to Taco John's, their most popular menu item is a six-pack of tacos and a pound of potato Olays.
0: Which we bought two of when they opened.
1: Oh, my God.
0: No regrets. This is It Takes Two. Amy Eiler, JJ Gordon. This Taco Town update brought to you by Prime Cut Meats. That's probably your better choice if you're on South University, if we're being for real.
1: Yeah, there you go. I like that.
0: Go to South University Drive and get something much better. Who decides that that's the location, though? Right across the street from a Taco Bell.
1: I think it's a real, like
0: people who aren't from Fargo are going to get to South University Drive and judge us because of that situation.
1: Like, what are they doing?
0: What are they doing? Why is there a Taco John's across the street from Taco Bell? And you're telling me someone's not going to go get potato Olays and then walk over to Taco Bell and eat them in Taco Bell?
1: Amy, this has been my question since Taco John's decided to reemerge in the FM area. You already have Taco John's locations. They're already shaped like Taco John's. Just go take over the old locations. Maybe spruce up the inside a little bit. But like, I understand the one on 45th Street because there wasn't one, right?
0: Right.
1: But there's one right over here on 13th Avenue.
0: It's true. What's in there now?
1: Oh, I think it's a vape store now, if I saw it correctly.
0: It?
1: Yeah.
0: I don't remember.
1: It looks like a south of the border vape stand.
0: This is It Takes Two. Amy Eiler, JJ Gordon, Foodie Friday, brought to you by Prime Cut Meats.
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1: I can't recall. Let's take a little deep dive into bees just for a second.
12: Because of Valley City?
1: Yesterday... If you didn't see the news, I don't mean to be laughing because it's not funny.
12: I think we're laughing because Robbie just yelled bees.
1: Right. He did. She did just yell bees the same way Chris Farley does in Tommy Boy.
12: Right.
1: But the Highway Patrol released information about a crash Thursday afternoon on I-94 in Valley City involving a semi carrying beehives. And it is unthinkable to imagine a world where millions of bees escape. And I mean, the driver, of course, we found out that the driver sustained major injuries from being stung over and over and over, hundreds of times.
12: Yeah, the headline at KFGO.com is truck driver stung hundreds of times in Valley City crash.
1: Mm-hmm. And there was a Florida man, a 55-year-old Florida man who had been driving the truck, who was stung hundreds of times, got out of the cab, ran down to the Cheyenne River to escape the bees.
12: Yeah.
1: Smart,
12: probably.
1: Yeah, right. And also, did you see a pickup driven by a 15-year-old Valley City boy merged onto the interstate and abruptly moved into the left lane without seeing the semi?
12: I heard that's what
1: caused the accident, the crash.
12: How one doesn't see a semi?
1: Right.
12: Is tough to believe, but I would assume he probably wasn't paying attention or checking blind spots but.
1: It's just unthinkable. The truck itself hauling 800 hives, estimated 2 million bees. It's a lot.
12: We have a photo of the semi tipped over at KFGO.com, and then we went and found another photo of the bees, and Robbie said they're so
1: thick in the air.
12: Yeah, Robbie had said it kind of looked like the air was dusty, and we look, and it does. The air looked because of bees.
1: To be quite honest, I don't even know how you handle something like that, because how do emergency services adequately get to that space? How do you get, the tow truck who's going to flip the semi back up if all these bees are in that area and just hanging around? Also, probably the most beautiful summer this section of I-94 will ever have, because everything will be pollinated beautifully. It is unthinkable to have 2 million bees just suddenly exist in an area, but there you go.
12: I think I did a quick Google search, and it looks like there's something in social media, but I swear on one of my podcasts recently, they were talking about how the ICE agents, some gal was frustrated with some of the actions of ICE agents, and I don't remember what city, but she was going around and watching where ICE agents were going and then releasing her beehives.
1: Oh, really?
12: On them. I think it was ICE agents, or maybe it was police, but, and then when you bring it to a court, it's like, okay, well, are bees a weapon?
1: I'm going to be honest. You are definitely weaponizing the bees in this case.
12: In that case you are. And she knew what she was doing, but do you have to like write that into law? Like, hey, you can't release swarms of bees on our federal officers.
1: Is that where we've arrived at as a society? Do we need to be going out there?
12: It doesn't shock me in this day and age.
1: Because back in the day when I worked at the Western Entertainment Festival, there was so much stuff that I saw on a regular basis that I thought to myself, do we need to say you cannot do a Louisville chugger?
12: Right.
1: After you've already done five other ones, because you can die of alcohol poisoning. I was showing, they had plastic bats on sale at a local big box store, and I was explaining to my mother-in-law what the Louisville chugger was. And I did like an example of it, you know, as what happens. And she goes, boy, these people. And I was like, I know, I trust me, I get it. But it is a fun thing that they do. And you know, they're filling it full of their favorite beer. Okay. But I would really love a world where we didn't have to spell everything out.
12: Right.
1: Course by course. Like, for example, Paul F. Tompkins, comedian Paul F. Tompkins, has this great bit about reading a story in Los Angeles about in front of the famous Chinese theater. Mm. They have actors, and someone's dressed up like SpongeBob, and someone's dressed up like Spider-Man. And there's someone who's dressed up like Freddy Krueger with, like, the knife hands and stuff like that. And he got into a fight with someone who is dressed as Spider-Man who needn't have bothered, as Paul F. Tompkins says, because he's just wearing blue sweatpants and a Spider-Man shirt and a really crappy mask.
12: Dressed up.
1: But they get into a fight, and the guy who's dressed as Freddy Krueger stabs the dude. And he goes, that's the thing, because there's beat cops who've walked by every single day, and at no point did everyone stop and say, hey, are those real knives on your hand? Because no one would ever wear real knives. Oh, they are? Well, you can't do that. Not at all.
12: Isn't that kind of the premise of the Scream movies?
1: It is.
12: People dress up in masks and it's supposed to be funny, but then, oh, it's a murderer.
1: Yeah, just ask Henry Winkler. Wow. Just ask Henry Winkler. That's a Scream 1 reference. 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
13: ABC News, I'm Mike Dubusky. Pam Bondi, the former attorney general, wrapping up 4 hours on Capitol Hill today, facing questions from lawmakers about the DOJ's release of the Epstein files. The meeting was behind closed doors. ABC's Aaron Katursky has what we know so far.
14: We know from her opening statement, which was released, that she believes the Justice Department, as she led it, did what it was supposed to do and complied with the Transparency Act that required the release of all of these documents. She also said she left the particulars of it on her deputy, who's now the acting attorney general, Todd Blanche.
13: Lawmakers in Louisiana have approved a new congressional map which eliminates one of the state's two majority black districts. Republican Governor Jeff Landry is expected to sign off on the new map. It comes after the Supreme Court moved to weaken the Voting Rights Act in a decision last month. This is ABC News. The U.S. had been readying a plan to create a facility in Kenya designed to treat Americans who were infected with Ebola. But now it appears that plan is on ice, with the Kenyan High Court temporarily suspending those plans, saying that anyone infected by or exposed to the Ebola virus would not be allowed inside Kenyan borders. A new lawsuit against the genetic testing company 23andMe alleges the company didn't do enough to safeguard customers' private information during a data breach 3 years ago.
15: The lawsuit also claims 23andMe downplayed the breach, saying it was doing everything possible to protect customers' data while hackers were already selling information, including ancestry and genetic health details, on the dark web and demanding a ransom. We have reached out to 23andMe for comment and have not heard back yet.
13: ABC's Stephanie Ramos. And nine protesters were arrested today outside of Delaney Hall, that migrant detention facility in Newark, New Jersey. Mike Dubusky, ABC News.
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4: KFGO News, Fargo-Moorhead, a mostly cloudy sky. It is 89. I'm Paul Juergens, right around 90 for our afternoon high. KFGO meteorologist Tom Shemansky has scattered afternoon showers in his forecast.
0: Fargo police responded to the 4300 block of Estate Drive shortly before 2:30 this morning after someone reported they had received a suspicious and threatening text message. Police identified 19-year-old Henock Francis as the suspect. While on the phone with a witness, a loud noise was heard by an officer over the phone. The witness said it was a gunshot, and Francis fired a shot toward him. The man was not struck by a bullet and was not hurt. About 3 hours later, Red River Regional SWAT and the regional drone team were activated. Francis was tracked to another location where he was arrested. He was taken to the Cass County Jail for terrorizing and felony reckless endangerment with a gun. A southeast North Dakota man's in the Richland County Jail in Wahpeton, that after a police chase and crash last night. The sheriff's office's Wahpeton police tried to stop a vehicle driven by 25-year-old Trenton Melvin, but he drove off. Police followed Melvin west on Highway 13, then onto I-29, where deputies joined that chase. The chase reached speeds of up to 115 miles an hour. Melvin was arrested after his vehicle left the interstate and crashed into a slough. Highway patrols released more information about a crash yesterday afternoon on I-94 in Valley City that involved a semi carrying beehives. The crash happened with a pickup driven by a 15-year-old Valley City boy merged onto the interstate and abruptly moved into the left lane without seeing the semi. The semi driver tried to avoid a crash by swerving left. The semi went into the median. The driver tried to bring the truck back onto the interstate where it tipped, blocking the passing.

0: mayor and economic development leader with a strong track record of creating opportunities in rural Minnesota. Shire served on the Fergus Falls City Council before being elected mayor in 2016. He was reelected in 2020. He now works with West Central Initiative, a regional economic development nonprofit. Both the Minnesota Republican and Democratic state conventions are getting underway this weekend. This is when the two parties will endorse their candidates ahead of the November general election. Party chair, Republican Party chair, Alex Pleckish on the party's agenda.
1: We've done some polling, and it shows clearly that Minnesotans, and we're not talking necessarily Republicans or Democrats, we're talking about the voting public in general, is most concerned about things like the cost of living, which is probably at the top, but right behind it is fraud.
0: Democratic Chair Richard Carlbloom on his party's plan.
2: Elections are never about the past. They're always about the future, and Democrats have to articulate in meaningful ways how they're going to tackle the affordability crisis. Mm-hmm. Child care, health care, senior care, all those really important care spaces that we have to have a serious plan.
0: Republicans are hosting their state convention in Duluth, while Democrats are in Rochester this weekend. Partly to mostly cloudy, again the scattered afternoon showers. Maybe an isolated thunderstorm. KFGO meteorologist Tom Szymanski is looking for a high of 90, and we just hit 90 at our KFGO studios in South Fargo. Scattered showers under a mostly cloudy sky overnight, 66. A mostly cloudy day tomorrow, somewhat breezy, possible showers, warming to near 84. Tomorrow night, partly to mostly cloudy, a shower chance again, 61. Sunday, rain possibilities, scattered showers, 81. Monday, Tuesday, partly cloudy, possible showers, thunderstorms both days. And we should see a high 82 to 87 to start the new week. Fargo, Moorhead, mostly cloudy, 90. 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
2: She gets too hungry for dinner at 8.
3: I'm starving.
2: She loves the theater, but she never comes late.
3: I never bother.
4: See it, stream it, skip it with J.J. Gordon and Amy Eiler, but I don't do any of the heavy lifting.
5: Actually, you did inspire the stream it this week, Amy.
4: Did I?
5: You did.
4: I did have an idea earlier this week that I thought would be a good stream it, which is, hey, if we have our traditional, like, one movie that always kicks off the holiday season, shouldn't we around this week, like Memorial Day week, have one summer movie that kicks off the season for us?
5: Yeah, something that invokes the summer.
4: And the person that I was talking to was like, yes, we do that. And we watch Sandlot every Memorial Day. Like,
5: great choice.
4: As a family, we sit down. And yours was
5: the Parent Trap. The old Parent Trap with Haley Mills.
4: Yeah, the OG.
5: Which I took some serious heat from Abby Miller over not choosing the Lindsay Lohan one.
4: I've watched both of them. I like both of them. I don't know. I don't feel like I could passionately speak for one of them over the other.
5: Do you know that they made like a couple sequels to The Parent Trap, like the original one with Haley Mills?
4: They did?
5: Yeah, I want to say like maybe there were two sequels, and like they were way later on. And so the idea was that, like, oh, things aren't going great in one of their marriages, so they swap, and then they're like, oh, I'm going to fix the marriage. Parent Trap 2 came out. Oh, there were three television sequels. The Parent Trap 2 came out in 1986, The Parent Trap 3 in 1989, and then also that same year, Parent Trap Hawaiian Honeymoon. Wow.
4: Wow.
5: Okay, well,
4: those
5: there you
4: didn't
5: go.
4: Get any love, but
5: they did not.
4: Maybe that inspires you for your streaming.
5: Yeah,
4: no, just
5: there you
4: kidding.
5: Go.
4: Okay, so my idea about like kick off the summer with your fave summer movie inspired
5: yeah,
4: the stream it. Let's start
5: it
4: with it.
5: Okay, so my streaming, these are three movies that I think invoke the summer to me.
4: Okay.
5: And some of them have never been featured on this. Let's start with Dirty Dancing. It's on Peacock. It is a great summer movie, right? It's during that era where you would take an entire summer and go to a resort somewhere for the entire summer, and there were activities.
4: Yeah.
5: And, you know, at the end of it, you know, Kellerman's, da, da, da, da, da, and no one puts baby in a corner. I love the movie Dirty Dancing, and I think for so many people, Dirty Dancing became that first movie that had more adult themes but was still, you know, tangible to a teenage audience,
4: mm-hmm,
5: right?
4: Yes.
5: It's fantastic. It's on Peacock. Next, My Girl.
4: Oh, right? No, don't you dare.
5: Yeah, My Girl is on Netflix. If you've never seen it,
4: what
5: it is about...
4: What all millennial traumas were born from.
5: So many, right? And Jamie Lee Curtis, who's having a real moment right now, this is a great Jamie Lee Curtis movie. My Girl, about a young woman named Veda Saltonfuss. And, yeah, that was her character's name.
4: Oh, wow.
5: Her dad owns the local funeral home, which is run out of their house. Their aging grandmother with dementia lives with them. Her dad, played by Dan Aykroyd, also plays the tuba. And Jamie Lee Curtis plays a beautician who lives in a RV outside of their house and takes the job thinking that she's there to work at, like, a beauty salon, but it's actually to make up the dead bodies. It is coming of age. She's in love with her teacher. She's got a best friend who secretly pines after her. And one of the most shocking twists that you're ever going to find in a movie ever, My Girl is, it's set in the 50s. It's fantastic. My Girl is just one of those movies that really has the feelings that you, I'm sorry, set in the 70s. My Girl is one of those movies that just has all the feelings that you need from a movie that is about the endless summer, right? Summer is a time where days just seem to last, and you get into mischief, and you find those moments. It is just so good. I love My Girl. It's on Netflix. My Girl 2, not so much. Didn't care for that movie as much, but My Girl is great. And then, what would summer be without a baseball movie?
4: Okay, I was going to say.
5: Right? And I chose a semi-untraditional baseball movie, because there's a lot of great baseball movies like Sandlot that would fit into this, right? But I chose 61. The story, the Roger Maris, Mickey Mantle movie. 61, directed by Billy Crystal, is one of the best baseball movies you're ever going to find. My friend Phil Lund would be the first person to tell you that 61 is the best baseball movie out there.
4: Wow.
5: It is about that special season where both, Barry Pepper and Thomas Jane, playing Mickey Mantle and Roger Maris, are competing for that home run championship. They're going to unseat the Babe. It is just a fantastic movie. It is so, so, so good. And they did a screening of this a couple of years ago during the Roger Maris All-Star Week. And people just loved it. And people who've seen 61 think that it's just a fantastic movie about baseball, about teammates, about friendship. And so that is streaming on HBO. It was an HBO original film. So Dirty Dancing, My Girl, and 61. I was going to recommend What About Bob? But that's not streaming unless you want to rent it.
4: I feel like that was just ringing the bell like they do in court. Like I said, you didn't hear it, but I said it. You heard it. You heard it. Also, someone mentioned that Jaws, they started the summer out with Jaws. And might I say like Grease would be a good summer movie.
5: Yeah, because the end of it is the end of school for them. Yeah.
4: Yeah, it kind of has that vibe like it's going into summer.
5: Yeah. I mean, Dazed and Confused would be a good one on that. That all takes place on the last day of school. Any of those things that kind of get that idea of like, oh, yeah, summer's ahead. We're ready to go.
4: Yeah.
5: If you're looking for a fun animated film for the family, Recess, School's Out is a great movie about summer. And it's based off the television show Recess. Yeah, it's just a fantastic, fantastic movie, and it's a lot of fun.
4: Wait, didn't that have a song that went with it that I'm supposed to play for my kids at the end of school? No, what was that? What was the song about
5: That's from Meatballs. Are you ready for the summer?
4: Meatballs, yeah.
5: Are you ready for the summer is one that you should have ready to go
4: for the
5: kids.
4: I'm going to cue it up. Uh-huh. I'm going to get it ready.
5: Now, I could not have two more conflicting things on See It and Skip It. And here's what you have to know. If you're going to identify with one or the other, and so your See It might be somebody else's Skip It, and your Skip It might be somebody else's See It. So just follow me out on this.
4: Okay.
5: The two movies I'm going to tell you about is I Love Boosters and Pressure. I Love Boosters is about a group of women who are professional shoplifters, and they decide that they're going to stick it to a fashion mogul. It's about the haves and the have-nots. It is funny. It is female forward. I really liked I Love Boosters.
4: Oh my gosh, I want to see it.
5: It has a lot of potential to be like a great summer comedy for people to really get into. Kiki Palmer runs the show on this one. Fantastic. I really, really enjoyed I Love Boosters. Maybe more than I should have, but I found myself being like, yeah, steal that purse. So it's weird because you're cheering for an antihero. Now, on the opposite, and you might say, listen, that doesn't sound like it's my thing. Well, then the movie Pressure is probably your thing. Pressure is about the climatologist that is hired by the U.S. government to come in to tell them if D-Day can go off without a hitch. It is a true story from World War II. It is about the fact that, like, if it's raining and thundery and, like, the swells are really high on the ocean, they can't do D-Day. Like, they'll die before they even bother getting to the beach. And so it's a tense 72 hours with this no-frills climatologist saying, if you send people out there, they're going to die if you leave at this particular point. Now, this is what I think you can walk away from. This wasn't my cup of tea. I didn't care for this. I think there's other great World War II movies that I would rather watch. But if you're someone who loves World War II, likes those war movies, this is right up your alley. This is a review from Laura Clifford from ReelingReviews.com. This must be the most exciting movie ever made about a weather report. And that is probably true. The most exciting movie about a weather report.
4: But did you love it? Did you like it?
5: No, not so much. Not so much.
4: I mean, I felt like in your buildup and your explanation, it had potential.
5: I just think there's better World War II movies out there than one where they're like, will it be windy? I need to know. Like, I get it. And I get how important that was. And the climatologists and meteorologists that have worked in, you know, like in the military are incredibly important. It tells you whether or not you can use a helicopter and if you can parachute.
4: Yeah.
5: And so this is an untold story from World War II, but I'd probably rather just watch Churchill. Okay. Right? I'd probably rather watch one of those other pieces.
4: That's fair.
5: This would have been a great 10-minute scene in another movie rather than an entire movie onto itself.
4: There you go.
5: So just throwing that out there. That being said, though, if you're like, I love boosters, doesn't sound good, but a World War II weather movie sounds great, and then vice versa. So you can interchange these out a little bit like that. I love boosters, Pressure are both playing nationwide at theaters everywhere. If you're going to stream Dirty Dancing to get into a summer feel, that's on Peacock. My Girl is on Netflix, and 61, with an asterisk, is on HBO.
4: There you go. A little see it, stream it, skip it.
5: Yeah.
4: Enjoy. If you are sick of the really hot weather...
5: There is nothing better than a cold theater on a hot day.
4: On a hot day, so dark,
5: and the air conditioning's always pumping.
4: Yeah, so there you go. We've got recommendations all over for you.
5: Something to watch.
4: It Takes Two with Amy and JJ here until 2 o'clock on KFGO.
3: I won't go to Harlem in diamonds and pearls.
5: Let's take a look at our national financials. The S&P 500 is up 22 points. The NASDAQ is up 34 points. The Dow is up 325 points, just below that 51,000 mark. Rusty Halverson, where are we sitting in the farm and ranch world?
6: JJ, we have wrapped it up for the grain and oilseed sector. Going to end the month and the day on a defensive note. Wheat, corn, soybeans, cattle and hog futures too. Weather in the U.S. features mostly a dry pattern over the next few weeks in northern and central areas, but the plains will have an active weather pattern going into next week. Corn seeding should make some pretty good progress after reaching 86% complete nationwide as of last Sunday, according to USDA. There are some analysts who are looking for a sharp drop in final corn acres due to excessive wetness and planting delays in the far eastern Corn Belt, but more open weather should allow central and eastern areas of the Corn Belt to play some catch-up over the weekend. In corn, July contract down 9 at 446 and 3 quarters, December at 475, down 7 and a quarter. Minneapolis wheat July down 13 and 3 quarters at 663 and a half, September 687 and 3 quarters, down 14 and a quarter. July soybeans down 7 and 3 quarters, 1186 and 3 quarters. November at 1190, down 4 on the day. Live cattle futures, August contract down $1.95 at $239.05. Feeder cattle August down $4.60, $348.42. Lean hogs, July contract down $2.62 at $99.50. 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
13: It Takes Two. Amy is out right now, and so I've got Eric Johnson behind the board. And Eric, I know that you're usually the person who brings this, but I did get a road report from Robbie
14: Ooh.
13: Daniels. And she said 94 into Moorhead, tons of traffic, could be stopped at times. People need to slow down when they're coming this way. I did see the information boards up. I have not ventured into Moorhead to see what's going on, but the last couple of days when I've been heading home, I did see a substantial backup on I-94 eastbound into Moorhead.
14: Yeah, and the culprit is those information boards that they're putting up, actually not far from what's the underneath that connects the Fargo Cemetery to Lindenwood.
13: Oh, yeah, on 5th Street?
14: Yeah, 5th Street. So it's very near there, and it's lane reduction, speed reduction, so it has just been a bugger for the entirety of the project. I believe we have about another week left of that project.
13: There is a fun game you can play in the city of Fargo right now, which is, can I get from one point to another without touching a detour?
14: No.
13: Because it seems like there are a ton of small projects taking place, right? Like, we're not talking about when they tear up 32nd Avenue for an entire summer. It seems like we're looking at single intersections or just a block in one direction or the other. But boy, oh boy, I certainly am seeing a lot of the scenic residential streets I normally do not cruise down. And so if I see you, just wave as I go by. By the way, your lawns all look great, Fargo. Good work. You're really taking care of getting everything ready to go for the summer. The marathon this weekend, so if you're already worried about traffic, it's going to be more interesting tomorrow morning when you want to go get a donut. So just build in that extra time. Be careful. Certainly do not speed when you're on these streets. And if you're on I-94 and you're heading towards Minnesota, you're going to have a little bit of a backup. That's just the way she's going to go. You are listening to It Takes Two. Amy Eiler, JJ Gordon on KFGO.
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20: Mostly cloudy, Fargo-Moorhead 88. I'm Paul Juergens. Jade Presents, a Fargo concert promoter that announced its closure this week, was the recipient of a $4.4 million federal grant during the COVID-19 pandemic. Jade Presents closed after more than 3 decades in business. The closure led to the cancellation of several events. In 2021, Jade received the grant from the Small Business Administration as part of a series of grants created to help entertainment promoters forced to close during the pandemic. The Small Business Administration has been conducting audits of grantees and, in some cases, demanded repayment of the grant money. A 19-year-old Fargo man is in the Cass County Jail for threatening another person and firing a gunshot at him. Police say around 2:30 this morning, an officer was on the phone with the victim after he reported a threatening text message from Enoch Francis. The victim told the officer he saw Francis, and shortly after, the officer heard a bang that turned out to be a gunshot. Officers responded to the 4300 block of Estate Drive South in the Osgood neighborhood and set up a perimeter. While searching, officers learned Francis may be a few blocks away. The Red River Valley SWAT team and Red River Regional Drone team responded to the 4500 block of Bluestem Court, but Francis wasn't inside. The drone team found Francis about 2 hours later, blocks away from the initial call. He was arrested around 7:30 in the Cass County Jail, facing charges of terrorizing and felony reckless endangerment with a firearm. Mostly cloudy, it's 88. 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
20: 88 degrees, this is KFGO News. A northwestern North Dakota man died yesterday afternoon when the dump truck he was driving was hit by a BNSF railway train. It happened on a county road southwest of Bowbells. Iowa Patrol says a 72-year-old was from Kenmare. The tracks are marked, but they do not have crossing arms. Former North Dakota Senate Majority Leader Gary Nelson has died. A legislative counsel says the Castleton Republican, who served District 22 from 1977 to 2001, died this week. He was a farmer and Concordia College graduate. Fargo Democratic State Senator Tim Mathern says Nelson led with a firm hand, but was always open to sharing humor. Protesters at the Minnesota Democratic State Convention in Rochester this weekend will call on state leaders to stop supporting conflicts in the Middle East.
22: The Minnesota Anti-War Committee and Rochester Solidarity with Palestine are using the slogan, DFL grow a spine, stop funding genocide and war crimes. They're demanding complete divestment of Minnesota money from what they call apartheid Israel and an end to the U.S.-Israeli war on Iran and Lebanon. Organizers claim DFL members condemn President Trump's agenda while investing in corporations that are instrumental in executing his policies.
20: KFGO News reporter Brent Palm. Governor Armstrong says the search for a new manager for North Dakota's state-owned mill and elevator is going well. Armstrong says the first round of interviews are completed, and the final round is scheduled for June. Armstrong says the hope is to have a new manager hired quickly so they can train under current manager Vance Taylor, who's retiring.
23: Vance has done such a great job for so many years, and that place is just kind of a uniquely special North Dakota thing. Our goal was to do this as quickly as possible so we don't have to have an interim, we don't have to do all of that, and I think we will meet it. Once we do the final interviews, then, I mean, Drew, Doug, and I will get together and see if we come to consensus, and if we do, we'll want to get that offer out as quick as possible because we would like to have as little of interruption as possible.
20: North Dakota is the only state with a state-owned mill. Meteorologist Tom Szymanski in the KFGO Weather Center is looking for a partly to mostly cloudy afternoon. And scattered showers, maybe an isolated thunderstorm near 90. We did hit 90 at our KFGO studios a short time ago. Dropped to 88 now with a cloud cover. Mostly cloudy then tonight. Scattered showers, 66. A chance of showers. A mostly cloudy day tomorrow and 84. For tomorrow night, partly to mostly cloudy. Maybe some showers, 61, 81. The high on Sunday. Again, 88, mostly cloudy. Paul Juergens, News Radio, KFGO.
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0: Welcome back to It Takes Two. Amy Eiler, JJ Gordon here on the Mighty 790 KFGO. And we have Dr. V in the house. 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
1: Hello. Thank you for having me.
2: Okay. Let's first of all say how we met, Jessica, because I think this is important,
0: This is a fun, this is a fun connection.
2: So we're out at this awesome dinner we're doing at Rosewild, right? And we get a, listen, we need to talk to you when we're done. And I think, oh my gosh, what have I done? Did I offend someone?
0: I think Juan is mad at us.
2: Yeah, exactly. We thought we were in trouble. And he goes, no, I would love for you to meet my wife and find out about these amazing things that she's doing. We're like, Oh, good. Okay. Ooh, that's easy. No problem.
1: Yeah, we can he's my best marketing guy ever.
0: He is the best. By the way, if you go down to Rosewild, ask if Juan is there and say hello, because he is absolutely the best. We didn't want to let him down.
2: And Juan's story is unique, too. I mean, so we're going to get into you, Jessica. We're not going to focus on him. You know, he doesn't get to a microphone today.
1: We're just Juan now because we're married.
0: Nice.
2: So therapist, we're going to add that to the list,
1: but
2: too.
1: Of course.
2: You know, because, you know, happy wife, happy life,
1: oh,
2: right?
1: Yes.
2: That's what
1: they
2: say?
1: Mm-hmm.
0: Okay, Jessica, tell us about your... I was asking you right before we went on the air, and JJ's like, save it for the radio. Do you have, as a holistic doctor, do you have one area that you really like to focus on? Or are you kind of a whole body girl? Or how does that work?
1: So I am a whole body girl, but I really love oncology. So a lot of patients don't know that while they're having this unfortunate route of oncology path, they can do holistic medicine in combination of the traditional medicine. And how we do that is supporting the immune system and the body to be able to get all those chemotherapies, radiotherapy, and decrease the side effects.
0: Okay, so
1: yes.
0: Tell us about
1: that. So that is really amazing. So what we do is just nourish the mitochondria. Mitochondria is the little powerhouse of our body. And we nourish that, and it will be less side effects on the patient.
0: Where does your passion for this come from?
1: Oh, that is a big question. So in 2006, I got sick while I was in my medical school in Dominican Republic. And when I went to the doctors, they thought I had liver cancer. So I had to get out of school for 6 months almost.
0: Oh my gosh.
1: Because they didn't know what was going on in my body. And thank God it wasn't. It just was inflammation because I'm allergic to birth control pills. And that made the whole cascade go crazy. But I said, if I can pinpoint what is going on through normal medical schooling and how the doctors are not knowing what is going on, what can I do? And just one doctor looked at me and said, we're going to find out. And he was the one digging. And then he found out that it wasn't cancer. If it wasn't for that doctor, probably I was not being going to be here today.
0: Wow.
2: That is fascinating. Okay, so they diagnose it as liver cancer? And
1: no, they didn't.
2: They didn't. But they weren't going to go further, right? They were like, well, this is all, if it's got stripes and it, you know, sounds like a zebra, it's a zebra, right?
1: Yes. They said, oh, well, you're losing weight. You're yellow all over, eyes, tongue, skin. We don't know what is wrong with you. I had many procedures done. Nothing was found. Everything was normal. And the last thing that they did was a biopsy of my liver because they said, well, this is the last thing because we think it's cancer. And thank God it wasn't. It was just inflammation because my body didn't love the birth control pills. But if that doctor didn't stop and think about what was the other thing that it could be, I probably was not able to find out what was.
2: So is that your approach then with your patients? Is
1: yes.
2: That idea that, like, listen, we are not going to just take the obvious route here. We're going to dig a little bit deeper.
1: Correct. My professors always says that the information that the patient gives me the 80% of the diagnosis. And the only way that I can do that is by listening and giving the patient time. So unfortunately, in the American medical system, the doctor only sees the patient for 15 minutes, and that's it. But us as holistic practitioner, we see the patient and we take care, for example, on the first visit, they're going to be in my office 1 hour and a half. I'm going to do some tests and we're going to talk a lot. A lot.
0: Dr. V is going to get to the bottom of it.
1: Oh, yes. I can even ask you for your past relationships and all that. So I'm sorry. I have to dig in.
0: Yes.
2: Do you find that people find that so refreshing to be heard and yes. not just a piece of cattle like being moved through?
1: Definitely. Definitely. Yesterday, I got a text message from one of friend that she said, thank you for taking care of my mom. She feels safe with you. And the only thing that I did was hear her. I was just hearing what she has been doing, what has failed, what is not working. And then I started pinpointing and putting the puzzle together, and that was it.
0: I mean, and if we're going to talk about holistic, being able to be heard and saying things out loud is all part of that healing journey, right?
1: Yes.
0: Like, we hold so much of that inside that can impact our physical health.
1: But of course. So I was in a activity last week, and a person told me, I have pain in my left side. It's not frozen shoulder. And I'm like, do you have anything going on with a woman in your life that you're not doing what it's supposed to be doing? And she's like, oh gosh, yes, I have to work with my mom. And I'm like, there you go. So in Chinese medicine, because I do Chinese medicine as well, in Chinese medicine, the left side of the body is the woman's side and the right side of the body is the male side. So if something is presenting in your left side, you have to think about what is going on with a female. It doesn't matter if the female is in your life right now or it was a past thing, but something, you have to release it emotionally.
0: I mean, I've heard that when you look at like people's face, like if
1: yes.
0: you look at their left eye, right, that is the mother's mm-hmm. eye. And if you look at the right eye, it's the father's eye. Have you heard that before?
2: This is I like this.
0: Okay. So when it comes to holistic approaches, who do you hope ends up in your office?
1: Everyone.
0: Everyone?
1: Yes.
0: Can everyone benefit from holistic medicine?
1: But of course, if it is just wellness or you can't find something that is going on in your body, even if you have been for like 10 years, 15 years looking for the root of cause, everyone can benefit.
0: Sure.
1: Children's, adults, and geriatrics or old
0: right.
1: people. So everyone can benefit.
0: If the focus is oncology, which is one of your passions, mm-hmm. is sort of preparing and keeping healthy a body that is going to undergo these intense treatments, not taking out Western medicine,
1: mm-hmm, mm-hmm.
0: not taking out the treatments that are at, you know, these cancer centers, but adding to their care plan, then what does that look like? Does it look like them coming to your office on a weekly basis? Are you giving them sort of the homework to take with them?
1: So for every patient, it doesn't matter if it's oncology, hormones, gut-related, whatever we're working on, the first appointment, we're going to talk. We're going to see what is going on, and probably I will recommend a functional test to go to the root of cause and find out what is going on deeply. Because symptoms are just signalings, and is the body mm-hmm. telling something is wrong? But why the body is telling you that? So we do a functional test, we pinpoint what is going on, and then I will give you a roadmap. Probably 3 months of it. It will depend on what we're working on. And it can be with supplements. It can be life changes. It can be diet changes. It can be exercises or a combination of all those. And then I will see the patient in a month to see like what is going on. Unless it's, for example, an anxiety patient or a depressive patient, I will see them in 2 weeks to see if the supplements are working. And then we can work from that monthly basis, every 2 months, every 3 months, it will depend on how the patient body reacts.
0: Sure. So okay. It's not something where you want them to keep coming to your office every week and making these very, very regular appointments. It's like, we want to get this plan in place so that you can manage this on your own.
1: Yeah. So unfortunately for me, not for the patient,
0: yeah.
1: My medicine is a healing medicine. So as soon as I heal you, probably I won't see you in a year.
0: Right.
1: So that is so unfortunate for me, but that's what
0: That's
1: my
0: goal.
1: Passion is.
0: Yeah. Yes.
1: So yes, we don't have to see each other every week or every 2 weeks. It will depend on how your body is healing. And probably we will see each other when we fix everything, every 6 months, a year. It will depend on the patient.
2: Okay, let's talk about the person right now who's been rolling their eyes and going, oh boy, okay, whatever. I'm going to show up and she's going to put a crystal on my forehead. And like, this is because I think that there is this mentality, and especially, you know, in the upper Midwest, right?
1: Oh, yes,
2: you know, like you said, you went to school in the Dominican Republic. So clearly, welcome to our neck of the woods here. Let's talk about that person who has already written off the idea of holistic medicine, even though they don't know anything about it, right? Mm-hmm. Do they ever come into your office?
1: Well, it will take them a little while, but probably yes, because it's funny because yesterday I put a message on Facebook and I told a person, hey, I can help you. I'm a holistic doctor, naturopathic medicine. And someone behind a nickname told me, are you one of these freaks that will prescribe essential oils for broken bone and vitamin C for COVID? And I was just laughing, and I'm like, probably yes. But we have a lot of research on naturopathic medicine. That is the thing that people don't know about it. We do research things. So we do have research on our herbs, on nutritions, on nutrients, vitamins, and all that. And yes, there is data out there that we can help a lot. And probably the patient, I will address it. He will roll the eyes, but I will just print out the research and I will present the data.
2: Because like, more than often it's men, right?
1: Oh, yes.
2: More than often it's
1: yes,
2: the men
1: definitely,
2: who are the skeptics, right?
1: Yes.
2: These are also the guys, too, who refuse to go to, you know, a Western medicine doctor as well, who have had, like, a shoulder problem for 8 years and, like, it's fine. It'll be fine.
1: Or,
2: you know?
1: Unfortunately, they have a problem with erectiles.
2: Yes.
1: Dysfunction, and there's too manly to say it out loud. And we can help. Yep. We really can help.
0: And I think that's the thing. Like, women are so excited to find, like, all of these different facets to our health, right? Mm-hmm. It's not like we're going to a holistic doctor, but we're not going to our primary. We're going to both.
1: Mm-hmm.
0: And then we're going to throw in a physical therapist every once in a while, or a massage therapist, or, you know, we want this, like, whole approach to our health. It's a hobby for some women. You know what I mean?
1: It is. Like, we need to remember that the body is a whole.
0: Yeah.
1: So why we need to divide it? We go to the endocrinologist and that doctor doesn't do anything about other things that is not endo.
0: Yeah.
1: And GI as well. So no, yes, we have specialties because they are specialty for that. But the body is a whole, so we need to treat it as a whole thing.
0: Yeah, yeah. I love that.
2: I'm just fascinated by this. And I imagine, too, like, it's always about continuing education, too,
1: yes,
2: right?
1: Yes, definitely.
2: You're learning more from other people and these breakthroughs. Even though some of this is thousands of years old.
1: Yes, it is.
2: You know, there's still stuff that's happening all the time.
1: Yes, it is. For example, Chinese medicine has been out there for a long time. And even today, people do not understand how acupuncture or acupoint can help with pain management or endometriosis or XYZ. So it's just nervous system regulation. So TZM, what it does is just regulate your nervous system. Yes, it's through a needle, but the needle is so tiny, you're not going to feel any pain.
0: Mm-hmm. I love this. I love the holistic approach. I just talked to someone the other night, this week actually, who is a therapist and specializes in infertility.
1: Mm-hmm.
0: Like, that's her, you know, a counselor who specializes in this really specific area. And I love that we're all getting, you know, I love that there's like this holistic approach now and that people are open to trying new things and discovering what might make them feel better.
1: Yes. And infertility, the big key is inflammation.
0: Yeah.
1: Almost always the male or the female have so much inflammation that it's hurting the egg or the sperm.
0: Sure.
2: Inflammation seems to be the word.
0: That's a buzzword.
1: It
0: right?
1: is.
2: Like, and why did we spend so much time not concentrating on inflammation? Or maybe they just weren't saying that out loud. Maybe they had some weird long term that I didn't listen to because I didn't understand it.
0: Yeah.
1: So, yeah, is almost everything is inflammation. If we address the inflammation in the body, probably everything will go as a domino effect. It will heal. And the thing is that nobody is there. Everyone is just in a trend. Now the trends are the GLP-1s.
0: Yeah.
1: Yeah, that's true. GLP-1s will help. But do you need a GLP-1? Or is something else that you need so your body can manage XYZ that you're trying to get?
2: Yeah, or do you have like a milk allergy that has been causing you problems for 30 years that is undiagnosed?
1: Correct.
2: Right?
1: Correct.
0: Yeah. HolisticDRV.com is where you can find Jessica, or Dr. V. HolisticDRV.com is where you can find her. She's here in Fargo. 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And Jessica, Dr. V, thank you so much for coming in to KFGO Radio. We appreciate your time.
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2: Tyler Axis coming to you live from a parking lot? 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
12: I am very much near a parking lot with a lot of old-fashioned classic cars, my friend. Yes, we're up at Spirit Lake Casino on Devil's Lake, and it's the 34th anniversary of the Devil's Run. And thankfully, there's some cloud cover. So I was thinking, you know what, it's not often that in this line of work that we have to shower after work. I was worried today was going to be one of them.
13: 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I do too. It's a Friday. We're going to head out there. Stay tuned to Afternoons Live with Tyler Access. This has been It Takes Two with Amy and JJ on KFGO.
14: North Dakota conservative leaders are backing Jill Kringsted for public service commissioner. Governor Kelly Armstrong calls Jill Kringsted
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23: ABC News, I'm Mike Dubosky. Former Attorney General Pam Bondi was on Capitol Hill earlier today answering questions from the House Oversight Committee about the DOJ's release of the Epstein files. The U.S. and Iran remain at odds over a temporary peace agreement as President Trump weighs whether to extend the ceasefire with that country. ABC's Ian Panel says the fighting between Israel and Hezbollah continued today as well.
24: We've seen strikes in Beirut. We've seen strikes elsewhere against Hezbollah. Israel insists it's only striking Hezbollah targets, but the Lebanese authorities have repeatedly pointed to evidence suggesting that first responders and civilians have also been killed in some of these strikes. And Israel's not really making any bones about it. We've had the IDF today talking about expanding operations.
23: And Louisiana has approved a new congressional map ahead of this fall's midterm elections. It eliminates one of the state's two majority black districts. This is ABC News. There are new concerns about whether American wages are keeping up with inflation. ABC's Elizabeth Schulze explains.
25: New government data shows Americans are saving less of their income than at any other time in the last 4 years. The personal savings rate dropped sharply to 2.6% in April. 1 year ago, it was twice that high. And typically in a healthy economy, that savings rate is around 6%. So this does suggest that people are dipping into their savings to help pay for essentials like gas and groceries as those prices spike.
23: New data from the CDC find there have been almost 2,000 reported cases of measles in the U.S. this year. That's over 11 times higher than the yearly average. In Cape Canaveral, Florida, successful launch for SpaceX this morning with a Falcon 9 rocket blasting off, carrying nearly 30 new Starlink satellites into low Earth orbit. The launch happened just miles from that massive explosion of a Blue Origin rocket last night. I'm Mike Dubosky, ABC News.
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8: KFGO News, it's partly sunny, 89 degrees. I'm Nate Cohen. Jade Presents, a former concert promoter that announced its closure this week, was the recipient of a $4.4 million federal grant during the COVID-19 pandemic. Jade Presents closed after more than 3 decades in the business. The closure led to cancellation of several events. In 2021, Jade Presents received the grant from the Small Business Administration as part of a series of grants created to help entertainment promoters forced to close due to the pandemic. The Small Business Administration has been conducting audits of grantees and in some cases demanded repayment of the grant money. Fargo police responded to the 4300 block of Estate Drive shortly before 2:30 this morning after someone reported that they received a suspicious and threatening text message. Police identified 19-year-old Henoch Francis as the suspect. While on the phone with a witness, a loud noise was heard by an officer over the phone. The witness said it was a gunshot, and Francis fired a shot towards him. The man was not struck by a bullet and wasn't hurt. About 3 hours later, Red River Regional SWAT and Regional Drone Team were activated. Francis was tracked

0: see it so they could decide whether or not it is the place they want to come. Most of them have seen it, and they're very happy about it. We'll still be moving out of that building for some time.
1: Late last year, the City Commission voted to move the Engagement Center out of downtown Fargo. Commissioner Michelle Turnberg says news about the shuttle service surprised her. Turnberg says she wants to know how that service is going to be funded. A federal immigration agent wanted for shooting a Venezuelan man during the Trump administration's Minnesota crackdown has been arrested in Texas. Christian Castro, one of the Immigration and Customs Enforcement agents, was arrested days after Minneapolis prosecutors charged him with assault and falsely reporting a crime in the January 14th shooting of Julio Sosa Solis. The Bureau of Criminal Apprehension said it found the 52-year-old Castro in Texas and worked with agents from the Department of Homeland Security's Inspector General's office and the Texas Rangers to arrest him. U.S. Senator Amy Klobuchar has selected former Fergus Falls Mayor Ben Shire as her running mate in Minnesota's race for governor. Klobuchar says Shire brings valuable experience as a small business owner, mayor, and economic development leader with a strong track record of creating opportunities in rural Minnesota. Shire served on the Fergus Falls City Council before being elected mayor in 2016. He was re-elected in 2020. He now works with West Central Initiative, a regional economic development nonprofit. Klobuchar says the pair will focus on growing Minnesota's economy, creating jobs, and improving state government for communities across the state. Shire has dropped out of the race as a candidate for state auditor. KFGO Weather Center forecast. Partly to mostly cloudy the rest of today. Scattered afternoon showers and isolated thunderstorm here and there. A high of 90 degrees from KFGO meteorologist Tom Szymanski. Overnight, mostly cloudy, scattered showers and a low of 66. Showers continuing, a chance for showers as we move into the weekend. Mostly cloudy and breezy tomorrow, a high of 84. Tomorrow night and Sunday, partly to mostly cloudy, a high of 81. Right now it's 89, partly mostly cloudy. 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

0: In keeping with tradition, that is a Friday afternoon during the summer. Afternoons Live is out and about, and we are live at Spirit Lake Casino in Devil's Lake. It is the 34th anniversary of the Devil's Run, a three-day classic car show that brings people from all over the region. Good afternoon. I'm Tyler Axness, your host. Eric Johnson producing. We'll be with you until 5 o'clock. And want to know, Eric, how we can confirm that this is a car show that brings people from all over the region is because the first person I saw was wearing a KFGO cap. That is from Fargo. Uh-huh. His name's Dale. He brought his Green International truck up. You can go to KFGO's Facebook page and give it a look there. But this is one of those big deals for this region. And I want to thank Devil's Lake Tourism for sponsoring today's Afternoons Live. But, I mean, you know, people might be listening thinking, okay, well, that's just a north-central North Dakota thing, right? No, there's people from all over, not even just North Dakota, but this region that comes up for this. Growing up in this area, yeah, I mean, the parade on Saturday is one of those just big events. I haven't been out to this The Big Show, which is the show and shine going on right now, and as you can hear, there's some live music, or not live music, there's loud music behind me.
1: Sounds great. It sounds like a lot of fun. I'm gonna have to have you let Dale know that I am also the proud owner of an international pickup. His is a lot nicer than mine. Mine's a little older than his.
0: I shall do that. You know, he's parked not that far from where I am posted up, and I do want to thank the casino for putting me on the grass instead of this parking lot. It's warm out here, but
1: does,
0: you know,
1: it have the like wavy lines when you look across the parking lot from the sun beating down?
0: No, not yet. Thankfully, there's a little cloud cover, and there's just enough of a summer breeze to keep temps somewhat comfortable. I was real worried when I was setting up that I was going to be a hot mess and struggling through this afternoon, but thankfully Mother Nature is cooperating here. Now let me set the stage for you, because you're in a studio without windows. To my right is beautiful Devil's Lake. To my left, classic cars, food trucks. There's going to be live music out here later. And I know that

0: We were encouraging listeners to be revving up, making it real loud here. Thankfully for me in this broadcast, all those events don't kick off until 6 o'clock. Right now is the show and shine. So they've been out here shining up these rides, and we have vehicles from a lot of different eras, decades. I mean, even new muscle cars that are out here. There's motorcycles. If you can think about it, and if it's got an engine, it's out here. And these men and women take a lot of pride in these vehicles. So they got the show and shine right now. A little bit later on, they have a casino poker run. I can let Felicia from the casino explain that later on. But this is what draws this crowd out here, and it's going to be at 6 o'clock. They've got a balance beam, which is right behind me. So I'm glad, like I was saying, this is after we're off air. Flame throwing, burnout, muffler wrapping, and motorcycle competition. So she's going to get loud. It's going to be a lot of fun. But that's going to be at 6 o'clock. Audio with some live music to follow. And I'm looking forward to actually bringing this to you throughout this afternoon. We will be visiting with Susie Kenner. She's our friend of the show. She's with Devil's Lake Tourism and the Devil's Lake Chamber of Commerce. And, of course, the sponsor of today's show. We're going to be visiting with Erica Rapp, FargoUnderground.com. Of course, that's brought to you by Marge's Diner. She's going to tell you about all the downtown Fargo-Moorhead activities throughout this weekend. And since we're at Spirit Lake Casino, we're going to have Felicia on from the casino. They've got a great lineup of concerts and events coming up. In fact, a week from tomorrow, Dwight Yoakam is going to be at the amphitheater out here, and tickets very reasonable out here. And plus, they've got some monster truck stuff, a number of other concerts, but we'll let her explain that a little bit later on. Some news of the day that's going on today as well is the fact that Amy Klobuchar did pick her lieutenant governor candidate, former mayor of Fergus Falls, pardon me, to be on that ballot with her. And I apologize. I know it's Ben. I think it's Schreier. Eric, I haven't been listening as intently this afternoon. I didn't get a proper pronunciation of Ben's last name. I don't know if you have it for me.
1: I don't. I think you said it as I've heard it, Schreier.
0: Okay. Well, if Ben's listening, I apologize. I imagine he's out in Rochester for that DFL convention that's going to be underway this weekend. We had Peggy Flanagan on yesterday's Afternews Live, or the day before, and I would encourage you to go listen to that. We got Angie Craig, the other candidate for the U.S. Senate, joining us on Monday. Angie Craig made the decision kind of at the final hour to forego attending that convention, which tells me that she knew that the numbers weren't going to add up in her favor. And instead of going and getting embarrassed at this convention, she's taking it right to the primary. But we're going to visit with her about that. But before we do that on Monday, I would encourage you to go listen, because I think it was the most animated Peggy Flanagan has been about this contest that I've heard, at least on Afternoons Live. I think that adrenaline and high from the last 48 hours of Angie Craig's announcement lifting some of the sails there. But this decision by Amy Klobuchar to pick a former Fergus Falls mayor, and a former business owner, father of five, as her running mate is an interesting one, and I think it is an attempt at an outreach for, well, I guess, air quote for radio, greater Minnesota. I think in west central Minnesota, I mean, you've heard it when it comes to Governor Tim Walz, that when it comes to the DFL, there's this sentiment that, well, one, you don't like them, and two, that they're not focused on lifestyles out here, that it's mostly just Minneapolis and St. Paul. To me, this is a signal of outreach to areas like this. I've heard other names that were in kind of the finalist category, some that really caught my attention, you know, that are in the Minnesota Senate, but ultimately Ben Schreier getting this nod. I'd encourage you to join the conversation all day. The Adventure RV Text Club is at 35270. Text request is our tradition here on Friday. If you want to hear something between now and 5 o'clock, you send it in. Eric Johnson will play it for you. And we'll have a little bit of fun talking cars, talking music, talking about beautiful Devil's Lake, North Dakota, which is where I am perched up for this afternoon. That is Friday, May 29th. I'm Tyler Axness. Afternews Live is just getting started right here on KFGO.

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8: My pappy said, son, you're going to drive me to drinking if you don't stop driving that hot rod Lincoln.

0: Got a Lincoln motor and it's really souped up. 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
1: what I tell you out here at this big show, Show and Shine, for the 34th anniversary of the Devil's Run, that you can find whatever vehicle you might be intrigued by. I did just that. Just kind of on a personal note, many of you as regular listeners know that my father passed away on March 1st, and his classic car that he was beating himself up over for a long time of never holding on to was the Plymouth Roadrunner. And I have been searching, you know, just to seek one out, just to, you know, look to see the interior of that. Well, there's a bright orange one that's out here as well. So I got that opportunity. I know that you have that make, that model, that year that you're probably looking for, that maybe you had back in the day as well. In fact, let me just ask it of you at 35270. If you had a car from back in your youth, or maybe you still have it, that you would enter into like a Devil's Run parade, that classic car lineup that you want people to be turning heads at, text me what it is. Because I'm looking at Mustangs, I'm looking at the Corvette Stingray, which was my dream car. When you think about some of those old classic cars, I don't know what it is about that Stingray that has always caught my attention. Eric, is there one that comes to your mind?
2: Oh, yeah. I would,
1: one that you either have or had or that you would want?
2: Yeah, I'm fortunate to have, you know, in my possession, a 1940 International pickup that my grandpa bought. So
1: nice.
2: That's awesome. But I would happily have any of my dad's first three vehicles that he did not save any of them. His first car was a 65 Mustang. His second car was a 68, I think, or 69 Super B. And his third car was a 70 GTO.
1: Man, and you know what? We had Grand Ams.
2: I had a 1989 Oldsmobile 88.
1: Yeah. Yeah, I had a very used two-door red Dodge Avenger. Yep. You know, it's like we didn't have anything cool like from our youth unless it was grandfathered in from your father, mother, or grandparents. It's like there was nothing that I have owned that I would be like, oh, man, people are going to really want to take a look at this bad boy. Somebody
2: you don't think anyone wants to see my 99 Bonneville?
1: Yeah, right. People might be surprised. Some of them still run. 1968 Firebird. I've had it since 1999. See, that's what I'm talking about. You know, and the type of dedication that these owners out here have with some of these Pioneer plates on these vehicles, you can tell, my word, they put a lot of time and effort into, you know, keeping these things up, running, and just polished up. And what's nice about these types of events, and I'm sure you've been to other car shows before, but you can tell that they take so much pride because when you visit with them, you can hear it in their voice. You know, they want to tell you the details of the detailing that they've done on the interior and how long they've had it, where they got it from, if it was originally theirs or what have you. So if you're in the Devil's Lake area or if you're planning on coming up here, like I said, this is a whole weekend event. They've got this Show and Shine right now, but tomorrow in town after that parade, they usually go to Roosevelt Park, and all these vehicles are typically parked there. In fact, some of them, I guarantee you, are parked there right now as well. So if you're into cars, new, old, in between, this is going to be the weekend for you to come on up and do that. Plus, it's just a quick 160 miles from Devil's Lake. Some text requests coming in as well. I appreciate you sending those in. Susie Kinder is going to join us after we get caught up with some KFGO news. Now, Devil's Lake, obviously you think about the fishing, because I talk about it dang near every week. And, in fact, I'm hoping to wet a line perhaps sometime tomorrow. But there's a lot of activity going on up here. When we think about Dockside Entertainment and, of course, out here at Spirit Lake Casino, we'll learn more in detail a little bit later on about their lineup and answer some questions. Because even to this day, I have people wondering me if Spirit Lake Casino was still a dry casino. I think that had an impact on some people's decisions on coming out and having events, right? Because you got this beautiful restaurant up here that's The View, and great food, very reasonably priced. And the answer is no, it's no longer a dry casino. If that's been what's deterred you of not being able to have a beverage while you're out here gambling, or if you have decided to not come out here for an event. They've changed all that. They've made these upgrades, so we'll talk about that. But the Devil's Lake Regional Airport and passengers have surged out here as well. So they've got something going on. Now, I know there's been some federal resources that have gone in to the Devil's Lake Regional Airport, and I know that some direct flights have increased here. But if you're thinking about what that means to some of these, I guess, do I dare say, middle-sized towns, because, I mean, Devil's Lake was the big town of where I grew up, it's a lifeline. So we're going to visit with them about that as well. 71 Chevelle, high school car. I had a friend at my high school, a classmate of mine, who's probably listening. He's out in the field right now. I think what I heard earlier today is he's probably got about 2 days left of planting to get it done. That bought the body of a Chevelle, and that was going to be his project. He probably still has it out at the farm in the shop, and I'm going to give him grief if he hasn't gotten around to doing some of that. Now, of course, families and life happens, but the body of that Chevelle was in great condition. I know there's going to be an awful lot of work because obviously you're going to be building up that engine and refurbishing and detailing that interior, but it's a beautiful car. Love it. Some text requests coming in as well. One more thing before I get you caught up with KFGO News. Obviously, in North Dakota, we got a primary election here. And about a week and just some odd change. We've been hearing all the ads. I've been getting text messages about those ads. I don't typically address them because, well, you know, that's what their campaigns are putting out there. But we can have conversations about, you know, some of the organization. Because I was visiting with somebody earlier today out here at the casino about what we expect with some of these primaries when it comes to the partisan races. Obviously in Fargo, the oxygen has really been sucked out because we're also focused on the Fargo mayoral race and the city commission. You got a lot of candidates running for both positions. But when it comes to, in particular, Alex Balazs and Julie Fedorchak, and I anticipate some of that is because, guess what, Candu, where Balazs is from, isn't that far from where I'm sitting right now. I know yard signs or billboards don't vote, and that's not something you should take into, like, okay. But there have been an awful lot of Fedorchak signs. I've been hearing an awful lot of Fedorchak ads here on KFGO as well. The money machine is certainly behind candidates like Fedorchak, or as people are pointing out, Kringsted's ads are playing. Now, we've had Chris Olson on, who is challenging Kringsted for that seat. And I know that Alex Blas is joining us next Wednesday at the 3 o'clock hour to talk about their types of races, right? The one thing that I've seen very interesting in this primary race thus far is the group of candidates that are going out to these smaller towns, these more rural destinations, and it's a bipartisan forum that they're having. I've seen Vern Thompson. I have seen Alex Balazs. I have seen Trigvi Hammer. I've seen Chris Olson. So I find it very unique that you are having these types of forums with these candidates that is now broken down into partisan makeup. Now, whether or not that's going to be a difference maker in a week or so is yet to be told. I can tell you this, though. That accessibility is something that I think a lot of people are looking for. Every time we've got Congresswoman Julie Fedorchak on, I get questions about town halls, about why she's not having public forums. You know, the forums that she does have are with those very select groups. I know I've seen the photos that you can name the power players that are in them. It's not just the, you know, John down the street who has a question about tariffs. I know that there is an event that was happening in Fargo today that had the who's who of politics and who's who of big business that was hosting fundraisers down there. You have two very different approaches to this primary campaign. And certainly, I think the side of money typically wins. When it comes to, you know, people being frustrated with the lack of access, is that, if that's going to be enough to turn them away, I don't know, but I'd be very curious and be following along. When we come back, let's talk about Devil's Lake, Susie Kenner, when we return here on Afternoons Live.
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11: Partly sunny and 89 from the KFGO News Center, I'm Nate Cohn. A 19-year-old Fargo man is in the Cass County Jail after being accused of threatening another person and firing a gunshot at him.
12: Police say an officer was on the phone with the victim after he reported a threatening text message from Henoch Francis. The victim told the officer he saw Francis, and shortly after, the officer heard a bang that turned out to be a gunshot. Officers responded to the 4300 block of Estate Drive South in the Osgood neighborhood and set up a perimeter. While searching the area, officers learned Francis may be a few blocks away and responded to that area. The Red River Valley SWAT team and Red River Regional Drone team responded to a residence in the 4500 block of Blue Stem Court, but Francis was not inside. The drone team found Francis about 2 hours after arriving in the 4000 block of 51st Way South, just blocks away from the initial call. Francis faces charges of terrorizing and felony reckless endangerment with a firearm. Ryan Janke, News Radio, KFGO.
11: An ICE agent charged in the January shooting in North Minneapolis has been arrested in Texas. The Hennepin County Attorney's Office says Christian Castro was arrested this morning by Homeland Security agents, Texas Rangers, and Minnesota BCA investigators that were at the scene. Prosecutors say Castro shot 24-year-old Julio Sosa Solis in the leg through the front door of a home and lied about what had happened. County Attorney Mary Moriarty says the arrest is a critical step forward in the prosecution of Castro. He's facing 4 counts of second-degree assault and falsely reporting a crime. The Highway Patrol is releasing more information about a crash yesterday afternoon on Interstate 94 in Valley City involving a semi carrying beehives. Troopers say the crash happened when a pickup driven by a 15-year-old Valley City boy merged onto the interstate and abruptly moved into the left lane without seeing a semi. Semi driver tried to avoid a crash by swerving to the left. The semi went into the median. The driver tried to bring the truck back onto the interstate where it tipped, blocking the passing lane. The truck was hauling up to 800 hives with an estimated 2 million bees. The boy was not hurt. The 55-year-old Florida man driving the truck was stung hundreds of times after getting himself out of the cab. He ran to the Cheyenne River to escape the bees. Barnes County Ambulance emergency personnel took him to a hospital. Multiple agencies and beekeepers responded to clean up the scene. The lane was closed for about 8 hours. The Highway Patrol says an investigation is underway to determine if charges could be filed against the 15-year-old boy. 89 degrees, you're listening to KFGO News.
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11: 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KFGO news time is 2:33. A Southeast North Dakota man is in the Richland County Jail after a police chase and crash last night in Richland County. The sheriff's office says Wahpeton police tried to stop a vehicle driven by 25-year-old Trenton Melvin, but he drove off. Police followed Melvin west on Highway 13 and then onto Interstate 29, where sheriff's deputies joined the chase. The chase reached speeds up to 115 miles an hour. The sheriff's office says Melvin was arrested after his vehicle left the interstate and crashed into a slough. U.S. Senator Amy Klobuchar has selected her running mate in the race for Minnesota governor.
14: It's former Fergus Falls mayor and small business owner Ben Shire, who had been running for state auditor. The two are expected to make an appearance together today at the DFL convention in Rochester. Shire would be the first person from Western Minnesota's 7th district to be elected to statewide office in more than 50 years.
11: That's Ari Bergeron reporting. KFGO Weather Center forecast, partly to mostly cloudy this afternoon, scattered showers, an isolated thunderstorm here and there. KFGO meteorologist Tom Szymanski calling for a high of 90 degrees. Scattered showers as we work into the overnight hours and into the weekend, a low of 66 overnight, mostly cloudy. Tomorrow, mostly cloudy and breezy, a chance for showers and a high of 84. Tomorrow night and Sunday, partly to mostly cloudy, a slight chance for showers and a high of 81. Right now it's 89, mostly cloudy. 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
0: Hey everybody, it's Chris Atterbury. Join me alongside Glenn Perkins today from beautiful PNC Park in Pittsburgh. Taj Bradley and the Twins taking on Derek Shelton's old club, the Pittsburgh Pirates. We're on the air at 5 o'clock with a 5:45 first pitch. 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Contact play. Gray to the plate. Tag from Caratini. Out at home plate. Tristan Peters on a bang-bang play.
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0: KFGO time is 2:39, fast approaching 2:40. It's Friday. Afternoons Live is live. As you can hear from the PA, we are live on location for the 34th anniversary of the Devil's Run. Spirit Lake Casino is where I am sitting, and the show and shine is going on right now. And a little bit later on, we do have a variety of other things. The balance beam, the flame throwing, burnout, muffler wrapping, so much more. But Devil's Lake as a whole has an awful lot going on. And here to tell us about that is Susie Kenner, of course, with Devil's Lake Tourism. And, well, the Chamber of Commerce, I don't know what it is you do not do, but welcome back.
1: Thanks for having me.
0: Yeah, well, thanks for having me.
1: Yeah.
0: It's been a pleasure to get back up here. And you can see the buzz around town. It drove through before I came out to the show here. It's a busy weekend up here.
1: It's a huge weekend for us, one of the busiest of the year. And we're excited at the Chamber of Commerce. We get to handle all of the registration throughout the weekend. So we've got 1,000 participants coming through our chamber office, getting registered and ready for the weekend. So it's busy.
0: I stopped in at that Bully Brew to grab a coffee, which is right next to the office, and I saw how busy it was over there. I didn't know that's where registration was going. You know, this thing has been going on for 34 years, so it tells you something's right and what they've got organized here. It brings people from all over the region.
1: Exactly, and we're excited. The casino came in as a partner a few years ago, so they handle everything on Friday. And then starting Saturday morning, we have the parade that goes through town, and then it ends up at Roosevelt Park for the day with lots of food. There's a steak fry in the evening. Vendors set up throughout the park, and what's nice about it is you have to pay a small fee to be a participant in it, so you can get your classic car in the actual park, but it's open and free to the public to come and look around and look at all the cars and take in all the vendors. So
0: I've been talking to some of these owners out here, and they love talking about the cars. They put a lot of time and effort into it, and this is one of those opportunities they come to get to display and brag about it. So
1: exactly.
0: So Susie just said, for you as a participant, there's no cost. I mean, you come through and you can walk, and don't kick the tires at these things. That's usually what we talk about at other shows. They would probably frown on that. But, you know, aside from this weekend, there's just so much going on in Devil's Lake. I noted that the regional airport has had, like, historic numbers going through it.
1: We have. We've hit records. I don't know how many months, within years in a row. It's just been phenomenal. Great thing about our airport is the prices are reasonable and it's free parking.
0: Yeah.
1: It takes about 2 minutes to get through TSA, so it's perfect. I love it.
0: Yeah, that small regional airport, you know, for those of us that are impatient, it's something to consider. Plus, the ticket prices are just so dang affordable. But, you know, I think about that being such a lifeline. You know, because people, when we talk about Devil's Lake, think about this being a destination for, you know, fishing in particular. People from Wisconsin, whatever, come over here. That makes it a lot easier for them to get here, too.
1: It does. You know, we've got Amtrak that runs through as well, but that daily service to and from Denver on United, I think it comes through a couple times a day. It's just a really easy flight. And, you know, we used to partner with Jamestown, so you'd have to stop there and then get people on and off and then keep going. And now we have a direct flight, so it's really nice.
0: Well, there you go. So if you're thinking about wanting a trip out to Denver, it's a direct flight from Devil's Lake here. You know, this time of year, I think we've talked before, but the population of Devil's Lake pretty much doubles in size because of people like me that come up and have my camper up here.
1: We do. In fact, I just had to do a camper count the other day, and you're right. I think we about double in the summertime. You know, we have a lot of locals that have campers as well, but we call that tourism too, right?
0: Yeah.
1: You know, they're going to buy all their camper food at the grocery store here and buy everything that they need right here in town and then head to the camper for the weekend. But the majority of them are from out of town, and some of them even from out of state.
0: Yeah,
1: so.
0: Well, I can tell you at the campground that I'm at, obviously I'm Harwood. There's somebody from Leonard. There's somebody that's from Fullerton. I mean, that's a good two-hour trek to just get up to Devil's Lake to be on the lake, but people don't seem to mind doing that.
1: No, they don't. You know, we're a nationally known fishery, and we have a great lake, great destination. We're kind of turning a little bit resorty too.
0: Yeah,
1: you know, we've got Woodland Resort with live music on the weekends and a tiki bar, and across the lake at Hovde's Resort, they're renovating an old houseboat.
0: Yeah, I've seen that.
1: They do an Airbnb, and they've got an outdoor bar and grill as well with some live entertainment this summer. And because they were able to move that boat, they'll have slips where you can just boat up for a bite to eat or something if you want to do that too.
0: You know, I'm glad because I've been out to JD's a number of times, and obviously when it was called something different out there, And there were some things I'm like, oh, if they only had this, boat slips being one of them, because
1: yep.
0: you get on that side of the lake, which is on the eastern side, for those of you that aren't as familiar as what we are. And I'm like, if they just had this, and they hear that they are going to be doing that, makes perfect sense for them out there.
1: Exactly. It's nice to get off the water for a little bit and stretch your legs and
0: yeah.
1: get a bite to eat, get gas, whatever you need.
0: Well, and what's interesting about JD's out there is, the way I understand it, the ownership, I mean, they raise their cattle, so that beef is theirs,
1: they
0: isn't
1: do.
0: It?
1: Yes, it's their own beef
0: okay.
1: from their own cattle farm, yep.
0: And I got much more fresh than that, boys
1: exactly.
0: and girls.
1: Exactly.
0: Our guest right now is Susie Kenner. She's with Devil's Lake Tourism and the Devil's Lake Chamber of Commerce. What else is going on in Devil's Lake that people that don't live here need to know about?
1: Well, coming up on June 26th, it's our 50th annual Chamber Walleye Tournament.
0: Ah.
1: So we're excited about that. We still have a few spots available if you're interested. Entry for that is $275, but you get AFCO fishing shirts this year, and the prize payout is phenomenal. We give 100% back out of the payout from the registrations, but then we have all of the local businesses that donate to that payout as well, so it's well beyond that. And then we'll be celebrating July 4th with the rest of the nation for the 250th.
0: Right.
1: We've got big festivities going on in the park that day, burgers and hot dogs and ribs this year.
0: Oh, okay.
1: We'll have bounce houses and vendors as well, and fireworks that evening, huge parade. So we're excited about that, too.
0: One thing, you know, about this area growing up here, the 4th of July firework displays, I mean, if you have a pontoon, you know, where you can go out, you can see it all around you. It's all over this lake. It's
1: exactly.
0: so fun.
1: Exactly. Well, and the fun thing, too, they were announcing Daughtry will be here at the casino on July 3rd. And they're going to have their own fireworks show on the 3rd, so you can see them both evenings.
0: There you go. Get it on your calendars if you don't have any plans to be up on Devil's Lake for July 4th. And, of course, you know, you're right, that Chamber Walleye Tournament. I've actually been broadcast
1: yep.
0: from there. In fact, I think I'm coming up there again for that. Huge turnout. Is it still out of Grahams Island?
1: It's still out of Grahams Island.
0: Okay.
1: Yep. The casino jumped on board as a sponsor for us, so we'll have the rules meeting out here on Thursday. But everything will take place at Grahams Island State Park. Hopefully on Friday, we'll use Saturday for inclement weather if we need to.
0: Which we've had to before.
1: We have had to before, yep. But again, if you want to come out, the weigh-in starts at 3 o'clock.
0: Mm-hmm.
1: And the park is open to the public for that as well, so you don't have to pay an admission to come in.
0: And people do come out for that, because when I've been sitting in the park, all of a sudden it gets pretty full out there. You know, we've mentioned the casino a couple of times. It seems like they're, and maybe it's always been that way, but I'll just ask, that they're getting more involved with the community of Devil's Lake. Is that just my read on it? Or
1: they have been.
0: Okay.
1: Yeah,
0: good.
1: We're really excited about that. We have a great partnership with them. They're doing wonderful things out here with their concert bowl
0: yeah.
1: and everything they have going on, and it's just great to see.
0: It is, you know, because it's a busy place, and there's people that travel all around. I mean, I have a grandmother that comes out here about every other week, you know, and it's like she's coming through Devil's Lake to the casino and making stops along the way, so
1: yep, exactly.
0: I'm glad that's building as a partner.
1: Yeah.
0: Susie, is there anything else before I let you get after it?
1: Just want to mention, you know, on our website at devilslakeindy.com, we have an event calendar that is really populated with everything going on throughout the year, but especially during the summer. I just took a look at it the other day, and it's jam-packed.
0: Yeah.
1: There's live music everywhere all weekend, lots of fun things to do for the family. White Horse Hill is open for some hiking and family adventure, so if you're looking for something to do, I know gas prices are high right now, so if you're looking for more of a North Dakota staycation,
0: yeah.
1: check us out, because we have a lot to offer.
0: Well, one of my things I make sure that I watch for, that, because then summer's official year is when Bobbers opens.
1: I know,
0: when
1: next weekend.
0: Out
1: me
0: at
1: too.
0: Woodland Resort. Okay, then summer's here with Bobbers open. Susie,
1: exactly.
0: I always appreciate the opportunity.
1: Yeah, thanks for having me. Thanks for being here.
0: Thanks
1: we
0: for having me.
1: It.
0: Yes, I appreciate it as well. Susie Kenner again with Devil's Lake Tourism, the Devil's Lake Chamber of Commerce, and of course sponsoring today's Afternoons Live. Out at Spirit Lake Casino, we'll get you a weather update from Two Tall Tom Schmansky, and we'll round out the first hour of After He's Live next.
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3: 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Weather Watch. Good afternoon. I'm KFGO Chief Meteorologist Tom Szymanski. Rest of the day, partly to mostly cloudy. Scattered showers. An isolated thunderstorm possible, but it's not going to rain everywhere. A lot of places won't get anything. High close to 90, give or take a couple of degrees either side of that, depending on cloud cover. South wind at 7 to 20. Mostly cloudy, scattered showers tonight, 66, southeast wind under 12. Tomorrow, mostly cloudy and breezy, a chance for showers, high 84, southeast winds at 13 to 26. And on Sunday, partly to mostly cloudy and breezy, a slight chance for showers, high right around 81. More details about the weekend and a look into early next week will be coming up next hour.
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0: this was a choice. It was requested, I understand. I don't know that I've ever heard that song before, have you? No.
1: I've not heard of the artist either. Susie and the Banshees?
0: Yeah, I have not either, but I appreciate the effort. And, well, you got to hear part of it here on a Friday tradition of Afternoons Live. You know, the devil's run out here. We're going to get a chance to visit with Stan. He's been the organizer of this. I'm not sure if he's been doing it for the entirety of the 34 years, but certainly the fact that this has been going on for that long tells you exactly that something's going right up here. So we'll dive into that conversation a little bit more after the top of the hour. And, of course, since I'm out of the casino, we're going to visit with Felicia. She is the main individual out here. As you just heard with Susie, Kenner with Devil's Lake, that there seems to be a more of a budding relationship with the casino out here and the town of Devil's Lake, which is good to hear. You know, I mean, it is out of town. It ain't that far out of town, just south on Highway 20. So knowing that people go through Devil's Lake to get out here, it seems to make just perfect sense for them to work a little bit more in collaboration. We'll talk about some of the concert series that they have coming up here as well, because there might be some of you that we're planning to go to some concerts, perhaps in the Fargo-Moorhead area, that, well, you're going to be looking elsewhere, unfortunately, for a little while. Speaking of, you've been hearing during the KFGO news updates, yesterday we talked about the fact that Jade Presents is closing. There are still a lot of questions about what that means. Certainly, we've got some answers of the no concerts at Up District and Blue Stem. Still don't know about the Aquarium and the Fargo Theater. Now, those two are in downtown Fargo. And Erica Rapp with FargoUnderground.com, I told her, hey, come prepared to talk about that a little bit, because a lot of our Friday events that we talk about are at the Aquarium or at the Fargo Theater. So hopefully we can get some more information. Obviously, she's got her finger on the pulse of downtown and hearing the conversations about what is trying to be planned, what's trying to mitigate some of what's lost for a lot of you as concert goers and event goers that were going through Jade Presents. But what happened today is, I don't want to say it's news. I would say it's more of a reminder. Maybe the news aspect is how much money of federal tax dollars went in during COVID. Now, I recall during that time when COVID shut down all those concerts and gathering spaces, Afternoons Live, we went out of our way to try to get some of those artists on these airwaves. Some of them were doing some online digital concerts. They were encouraging you to make donations. They had platforms set up because we didn't want them to just have to close up and then we lose out on the art that is in this area. I know that there was some money for those venues, right? Because you have two sides to this when it comes to the artist itself and the venue. Well, on the venue side, there was a coordinated effort in Congress to try to make sure that they, I don't want to say made whole, but the losses that they were going to have inflicted weren't so dramatic. And Jade Presents received, I think if you go to KFGO, was over $4 million. So there's questions about, okay, there was that money that went out. How still could this have been the case where we couldn't make it financially happen? I don't have any answers to that, but I think when it comes to, I don't know if you want to call it a bailout, you know, Jade received a grant of $4.4 million from the U.S. Small Business Administration as part of the Shuttered Venue Operations Grant. It handed out $14 billion entirely to the entertainment industry. The program was to help those live venues, museums, theaters, that obviously were forced to close and forced by their state governments. And that, yes, that did happen. If you recall, when Doug Burgum was governor, in those initial stages, that was what he mandated as well. I know there's a lot of people that want to say, yeah, but Tim Walz. I know it went a hell of a lot longer in Minnesota, but it was here in North Dakota as well. Now, the SBA, or the Small Business Administration, is conducting audits of those recipients. And in some cases, they're demanding repayments of that grant money. The SBA and Jade Presents have been in contacted for details regarding the status of that grant, but have not responded. So, you know, in my mind, and this is just pure speculation, I've got no insider information at all, but if all of a sudden, hey, you know, that $4.4 million that you received. Yeah, we need to start getting payments back. If did that lead to even more financial hardships? Of hey, look, we haven't been able to pull in as much when it comes to ticket fees and ticket sales to make that payment back. I don't know if time will tell on that. When it comes to the Small Business Administration, you have to anticipate that there is going to be a public record component to that. Obviously, that's how we've got the $4.4 million acknowledged in the first place, because you can go and look up those sorts of things. But that just added a whole other layer of, I think, questioning on my behalf of, well, did this grant and now the expectation to pay back go into any of this? Was that expected at the initial stages? Because if you recall, there was the PPP that went out as well for some of these payments, and those were in the form of grants, and a lot of them were just decided, well, we don't expect a payback. It was government assistance that went out to some of those businesses that had to pay contracts, had to pay salaries. And, well, on that side, it was pretty well known that you were going to get that money and it wasn't going to have to be paid back unless you were able to negotiate some of that. So I don't know if this is a Trump administration change of saying, hey, look, you know that $14 billion that went out to the entertainment side? We would like to start collecting some of that back or not. And if you didn't expect that in the front end, now in the late stages to say, yeah, well, we don't have the money. That's going to be difficult to maneuver. 35270. I got more text requests coming in. I got questions about building a casino in Moorhead. We can dive into that. But when we come back, I am at the 34th anniversary of the Devil's Run. Stan has been the organizer. He's the main man behind it. We're going to get his take on what this event means for this region and how it came to be. When we return here on Afternoons Live.

0: Governor Kelly Armstrong and Senators Hovind and Kramer all agree. Senator Judy Lee and Representatives Austin Schauer and Jim Jonas are the conservative ticket for West Fargo. 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
8: ABC News, I'm Mike Dubosky. President Trump is laying out his requirements for a short-term peace agreement with Iran.
9: And they include Iran agreeing to never have a nuclear weapon, taking out, terminating all of their mines in the Strait of Hormuz. The enriched uranium then would also be destroyed, and the United States would play a role in having that happen. And no money would be exchanged, the president says, until further notice. That's important because the president has, in public comments, ruled out an easing of sanctions.
8: ABC's Karen Travers at the White House. Iran pushing back, saying, among other things, it's not willing to turn over that enriched uranium. A federal judge has paused the rollout of the Justice Department's anti-weaponization fund as she considers a lawsuit against that controversial effort. And another judge now says the Kennedy Center board violated the law when putting Trump's name on the building and has ordered that name to be removed. This is ABC News. A California woman dubbed the Party Mom is headed to prison, given 35 years for hosting sex parties for teenagers. ABC's Alex Stone reports from California.
10: 52-year-old Shannon O'Connor hosted parties for her son and his friends beginning in 2020. Prosecutors say she bought teenage attendees alcohol and condoms and encouraged sex at the parties. Most of the attendees were 14 and 15 years old. Among dozens of charges was child endangerment. Patty is a parent and says you'd never think of a mom running sex parties like these.
11: You don't know what a pedophile looks like. It could be a mom.
10: O'Connor claims the teens just wanted to socialize and needed any outlet possible during the pandemic. Alex Stone, ABC News.
8: And Louisiana Governor Jeff Landry is expected to sign off on a new congressional map in his state, approved by state lawmakers today, which gets rid of a majority black congressional voting district. I'm Mike Dubosky, ABC News.
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17: KFGO News, mostly cloudy. Fargo, Moorhead, it's 87 degrees. I'm Paul Juergens. A chance of afternoon showers, perhaps an isolated thunderstorm. We did hit 90 at our studios earlier, and again 87 now. Jade Presents, a Fargo concert promoter that announced its closure this week, was the recipient of $4.4 million in federal grants during the COVID-19 pandemic. Jade Presents closed after more than three decades in business. The closure led to the cancellation of several events. In 2021, Jade received the grant from the Small Business Administration as part of a series of grants created to help entertainment promoters forced to close during the pandemic. The Small Business Administration has been conducting audits of grantees and in some cases demanded repayment of the grant money. A federal immigration agent wanted for shooting a Venezuelan man during the Trump administration's Minnesota crackdown has been arrested in Texas. Christian Castro of the Immigration and Customs Enforcement Agency was arrested days after Minneapolis prosecutors charged him with assault and falsely reporting a crime in the January 14th non-fatal shooting of Julio Sosa Solis. The Minnesota BCA said it found the 52-year-old Castro in Texas and worked with agents from the Department of Homeland Security's Inspector General's Office and the Texas Rangers to arrest him. U.S. Senator Amy Klobuchar selected former Fergus Falls Mayor Ben Shire as her running mate in Minnesota's race for governor. Klobuchar says Shire brings valuable experience as a small business owner, mayor, and economic development leader with a strong track record of creating opportunities in rural Minnesota. Shire served on the Fergus Falls City Council before he was elected mayor in 2016. He was reelected 4 years later. He now works for West Central Initiative, a regional economic development nonprofit. Shire has dropped out of the race as a candidate for state auditor. Protesters at the Minnesota Democratic State Convention in Rochester this weekend say they will call on state leaders to stop supporting conflicts in the Middle East.
18: The Minnesota Anti-War Committee and Rochester Solidarity with Palestine are using the slogan, DFL Grow a Spine, Stop Funding Genocide and War Crimes. They're demanding complete divestment of Minnesota money from what they call apartheid Israel and an end to the U.S.-Israeli war on Iran and Lebanon. Organizers claim DFL members condemn President Trump's agenda while investing in corporations that are instrumental in executing his policies.
17: KFGO News correspondent Brent Palm. KFGO weather. Again, meteorologist Tom Schabansky is looking for a partly to mostly cloudy sky this afternoon. We do have some scattered showers on radar to the south of Fargo-Moorhead, off to the west-northwest as well. We hit 90 earlier at our studios in South Fargo, now at 87. Remaining mostly cloudy tonight, scattered showers, 66, a light southeast wind. A chance of showers tomorrow. Should be a mostly cloudy day in 84. Tomorrow night, partly to mostly cloudy. Again, a slight chance of showers, 61. Sunday, shower chance, 81. Paul Juergens, News Radio, KFGO.
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0: means I am not in the studio. I find any excuse to get on out, and when it is the Devil's Run weekend in Devil's Lake, you're going to find me in beautiful Devil's Lake. And right now, currently, you're seeing me out in the lawn of Spirit Lake Casino, but the man that has been behind it all is Stan Ornis. He is the organizer of the Devil's Run. Stan, welcome. How you been?
1: No, I've been fine. Yeah, we've been busy.
0: Busy, I know. Oh, yeah. This is a huge weekend for this area.
1: It is. This is our 34th anniversary of Devil's Run. It's we call it North America's hottest car show. Yeah. And, of course, it's living up to its legend.
0: Yeah, well, it's people from all over the region. The first person I saw is from Fargo, wearing a KFGO cap, so I had to go visit him.
1: Oh, yeah.
0: He brought an international truck down. But 34 years of having an event goes on, that tells you that there's a lot of great success and support behind it.
1: There is. The community really gets behind it. We've got the Optimist Club, the Rotary Club, the Kiwanis Club, and a lot of the church groups and nonprofit groups have food stands and stuff. It really works out good. And this being as many years as it's been going on, we have vehicles here from 8 states and 3 Canadian provinces right now.
0: My word. So, folks, when I say it's a regional thing, I mean not just North Dakota, Minnesota. It's everywhere. They come here for this, and they have a great time. And, you know, we're at the show and shine right now. Tomorrow, the big parade, which is what I grew up with.
1: Oh, yeah. That's unreal.
0: Yeah, you know, coming from Leeds, we just take that 30-mile drive down, we'd go to the parade and just love it.
1: Yeah. This year, the CMA, Christian Motorcycle Association, is having their annual North Dakota annual meet in Devil's Lake. So they are also taking part in Devil's Run this year.
0: Okay.
1: They will be leading off the parade because, man, they got to ride a little bit faster than the cars.
0: Tip on over.
1: Yeah. But they're going to lead the parade. Then the Mopars are our feature vehicle this year, so the Mopars will go off behind the motorcycles. Then it'll be everybody, all the participant cars. And then the Shriners are going to be here, too, to follow up the parade. So it's going to be one long parade.
0: You get here early, find a spot, and get comfortable.
1: Get big candy bags.
0: Yes, that'll be plenty of it. When it comes to, you have a big collection. Yeah, I mean, when it comes to cars, what do you have out here right now?
1: I've got an 89 Mustang 505 speed out here today.
0: Okay. Yeah. And yesterday you had something different. Tomorrow you're going to have something different.
1: Yeah. Well, you know, they get bugs on them, and I don't have time to clean them.
0: That is one thing. Those may fly.
1: Yeah.
0: From time to time.
1: Yeah.
0: What was the original idea behind it? I mean, even doing it for 34 years.
1: I've been into cars for a lot longer than 34 years. I'm going to different shows around the country, and I've done a lot of the national shows. And we had an antique auto club here in Devil's Lake that had a small show. They'd get 24, 30 cars, and that disbanded. I was a member of that, and that disbanded. And we went a little while without any shows, and I just wanted to bring cars to Devil's Lake, North Dakota, and make it a show.
0: Well, you've accomplished that. Yeah. I think we're over 1,000 entries in some of these things. Right
1: yes,
0: now.
1: There has. It has been over 1,000. I'm expecting between 700 and 800 here this weekend. It has dropped down. Motel prices are getting ridiculous.
0: Gas prices are up.
1: And people just aren't traveling quite as far for shows, we'll have 700 to 800.
0: You know, but a town like Devil's Lake to still pull in 700 to 800 vehicles for a weekend just to have it on display and go through a parade is pretty damn impressive still, though.
1: Yep, tomorrow, after following the parade, we'll be in Roosevelt Park. Everything will be in that area tomorrow. There will be a lot of cars, and there's a collector car auction in Devil's Lake tomorrow afternoon, so some of them get spread out. Even to get spread out, this is not a show where you have to take part. You don't park your car, and you're stuck there.
0: Yeah.
1: There's citywide rummage sales. There's tours going on to different places. There's the collector car auction, like I say, and there's things in live bands in the park.
0: There's so much going on.
1: You will not be able to do it all.
0: No.
1: You just can't.
0: What?
1: And that's part of the theory behind it. We're able to. You can't do it this year, so you got to come back and do the things you didn't get to do last year.
0: Yeah, and it's ever evolving, and the thing that hasn't changed is it's free. You know,
1: for the public, it's absolutely free. The participants pay an entry fee, but with that entry fee, you get, well, like today, there at noon, a steak fry.
0: I know.
1: I mean, those steaks were unreal.

0: Will.
1: Yep, they got.
0: Tonight we'll have steak again, or if you don't want steak, you'll have lasagna.
1: Yep.
0: Tomorrow you'll have barbecue lunch at noon. Tomorrow night there's a steak fry again, and then Sunday morning there's a breakfast. There's 10 meals. Your total entry fee, if you pre-register, is $50.
1: Yeah, see, if you get six meals for $50, you can hardly get a meal for two for that anymore.
0: That's right.
1: Our guest right now is Stan Ornes, again, the organizer of the Devil's Run. 34 years he's been doing this, along with a lot of other people. And, you know, just the community wrapping around this Devil's Run, they know how important it is about your idea that brings
0: us
1: through.
0: Yeah, it's and it's so much fun. We just really enjoy doing it.
1: When it comes to the fact that you have people from all these states, all these provinces coming up, I mean, it's on the radar. When we talk Devil's Lake, we always talk fishing, but this is that weekend that if you just want to come on up and enjoy it, this is it for you.
0: You know, the nice thing about Devil's Run is just about every one of those cars has a man and wife or girlfriend or somebody with them there. So it really multiplies, and I know there's cars with the man and wife and kids along.
1: Yeah.
0: So there's a lot of people.
1: And there's a lot of pride that these owners have because they put a lot of work and time into
0: these
1: cars as
0: well.
1: They
0: like to talk about their cars.
1: I learned that real quick.
0: They like to talk, yeah.
1: Yep. When I ran into a couple people, I said, okay, which one's your car? And they walked me over there and told me the story behind it. I was telling you, I found that Plymouth Roadrunner and saw the interior, and he was pretty dang proud of that blaze orange. But Stan, anything else before I let you go? I know this is busy time for you.
0: We're going to do it again next year.
1: I'll be here again next year.
0: That's right. It'll be June 3rd, 4th, and 5th next year.
1: Fantastic. We'll get it on the calendars.
0: And there's a website, devilsruncarshow.com. 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
1: You can go there and check out what we're talking about for, obviously, this weekend and looking forward to next year. Stan, it's been a pleasure. I'll let you go.
0: Thank you so much.
1: That's Stan Ornes, again, organizer of the Devil's Run here. I'm at Spirit Lake Casino. I do want to thank Devil's Lake Tourism for sponsoring today's afternoon's live. There was some news that came down federally. I'll share that with you when we come back here on Afternoons Live.

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1: Ooh, yeah. I'm going to have to go ahead and sort of disagree with you there.
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0: I could get used to this.
1: Time flies by in the yellow and green. Stick around and you'll see what I mean.
2: Well, a decision came down. A federal judge did rule that President Donald Trump cannot put his name on the Kennedy Center in a decision that was released today. The opinion does follow a decision by the Kennedy Center Board of Trustees that was, well, you're going to not be surprised, stacked with Trump appointees to rename the memorial to the late President John F. Kennedy to include Trump's name. Now, there's a couple of court cases that have come down over the, or decisions, I guess I should say, over the last 24 hours, this being the one that just came out this afternoon. The other has to deal with that $1.776 billion slush fund that the Department of Justice was basically going to be dishing out to people who had their feelings hurt about what the previous administration did. You know, when you had charges and juries and guilty verdicts and then all of a sudden pardons, releases, and now it was going to be a payments. That has been halted right now as well. And that some of that was brought on because of former federal judges basically saying, look, you can't just let this thing slide by. Now, I note that the only people that are willingly saying no right now are some of these judges, because you're not seeing it from Congress. In fact, there's very little in membership of Congress that have been wanting to answer to any of the questions about adding a name to the Kennedy Center, doing the reflective pond into what's going to look like your backyard pool, an arch, or to be paying people who stormed the Capitol. And some of the people that have come out and try to defend this are people like Tom Emmer and the Minnesota side, who will say whatever the White House wants him to say. Clearly doesn't have much standing of his own beliefs, or at least principle, when it comes to politics. But other than that, you have not seen people eager or wanting to talk about some of these things. They're hoping that the Supreme Court or other courts will bail them out. Just like with tariffs, where they knew better. They would publicly defend it, but in the back of their minds, or at least in the back rooms, when the microphones and cameras were away, you know, a majority of them were hoping that the Supreme Court would do it exactly what they did. And they overturned it, said, no, this is unconstitutional. And not only to that extent, but the billions of dollars that these businesses paid as import taxes, you got to refund them. Now, some of them have been getting those refunds, but I'm willing to bet not everybody that's been impacted has received that money. You haven't got your tariff check yet, have you? You didn't get your Doge check. And when it comes to all this, you're going to be the last in line of any relief when it comes to some of these decisions. But this is proof that there are still some checks. There are still some balances. It just is unfortunate that a lot of these decisions are being done after the investment and changes have been made, right? That you are not going to be able to recoup the money that was spent on adding his name to the Kennedy Center. You're not going to be able to get back the 10-plus million dollars that he gave out to his friend to put that blue paint at the bottom of the reflection pond. The money is yours, and it's being spent, and it's being spent without oversight of Congress that is supposed to be the ones with the purse strings. So we're spending all this money, and then after it's all said and done, the courts are coming out saying, yeah, you can't do that. So if you want to talk about waste, fraud, and abuse, look no further than some of these changes that are being decided on a whim from the White House to basically just add names, add photos, add some different things, and hand those contracts out to his friends that are taking your money. I mean, if we want to get Doge after something, even though they're not really a thing anymore, they don't have to look that far. They don't have to be sweeping across the nation. If J.D. Vance is now in charge of trying to find some of that waste, fraud, and abuse, he can look at some of these contracts or in some of the checks that have been cut from just down the hall of where he works. 35270 is the Adventure RV text club. You can also call in to the KFGO studio line at 237-5948. Tyler Trump is now painting some bronze statues around the Lincoln Memorial and gold leaf beautification, I guess. Geez. Well, and some of this is being done, I think, in the umbrella of, well, we're celebrating 250 years on July 4th. It's a big bash, which, I mean, we should be celebrating this big old bash for saying that this country has been able to maintain. It's been rough at times, but for 250 years. But again, this willingness to just throw money on these types of projects and then brag about kicking 4 million plus people off of, say, food stamps shows you that the priorities are about those that have, and everybody else can just kind of wait around or do with less. So, I mean, look, the interior design, I guess, of this White House or of the president, I mean, you've seen it. There's the photographs. There's the gold toilets. Not really my vibe, and I'm willing to bet not really a lot of yours either here. It's tacky, to be honest with you. But when it comes to appearance versus about your money, if we're talking about wasteful spending, which oftentimes I get from a lot of you, about programs that are intended to go out to people like you, and yet there's this contingency that just wants to look the other way of this administration when it comes to how much money they're spending on things that will not have a benefit to you whatsoever. And the excuse making that I know is being done around the campfires over beautiful weekends like we're about to have isn't really cutting it. Because you know dang well that if some of this stuff was being done underneath the last 10 years, that you would have rightfully been upset. And yet now here we are getting met with crickets or hand-wringing or excuses, primarily from Republicans in Congress that don't want to speak to it because they're hoping that they're going to get bailed out by some of these federal judges. One more thing. Speaking of that 250-year celebration, I was having fun the other day about the lineup of musicians that had been slated. For one, I was wondering how in the hell they got Milli Vanilli. Eric, have you seen the volume of artists that have backed out of this very concert series now that they know exactly what it was?
3: Yeah, and it's also saying, we didn't know about this at all. I think they just put together a poster that they thought would be cool.
2: Well, the people that I've been reading the comments from, like Bret Michaels, right, putting out, I think, on Instagram saying, you know, this isn't how it was pitched to me. You know, I was told that this was going to be about the veterans, about, you know, the pride of America, but this has really turned into more of a, you know, a divisive thing. And I know there's going to be a lot of finger-pointing of why it's divisive, but it seems to me that these artists are saying they were kind of misled in what they thought they were signing up for. So that big bash that had Martina McBride, Bret Michaels, Milli Vanilli.
3: Was it Milli or Vanilli that was still left over to...
2: I have seen, okay, I don't know if it was from their official page, because I don't know what's the official account of Milli Vanilli, okay? But they made it seem like it was almost a tribute band of Milli Vanilli. That I don't even think it was the original vocal artist that actually did the songs for Milli Vanilli, which, again, seems quite deceptive in what they were trying to put out there publicly of, hey, here's who's going to be here. I think there's about two that have said, yeah, we're still, well, I shouldn't say they said yes, but they have not pulled out. Vanilla Ice, he's still going to be there. And I don't know if I've seen Flo Rida take his name off that list yet.
3: Of the two, I mean, one, okay, there's a Florida connection there that maybe makes some sense, but Flo Rida, I'm not sure...
2: Yeah, that's the latest I've seen, because I've seen that same graphic, and they just have red X's through the artist that have said, yeah, I'm not doing this. And, I mean, Vanilla Ice has done concerts at Mar-a-Lago. He will be there. I think the second part of the lineup is going to include probably someone like Ted Nugent. He'll be there. Kid Rock will be there. I have no idea who else, but a lot of those artists are seemingly putting out there that they weren't fully on board with what the public heard versus what they were told when they signed up. Let's get that KFGO News update from none other than KFGO News Director Paul Juergens. Eric Arap, FargoUnderground.com is next.
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9: It's partly sunny and 88 degrees in the KFGO News Center. I'm Nate Cohen. Jade Presents, a Fargo concert promoter that announced its closure earlier this week, was the recipient of a $4.4 million federal grant during the COVID-19 pandemic. Jade Presents closed after more than 3 decades in business. The closure led to the cancellation of several events. In 2021, Jade received the grant from the Small Business Administration as part of a series of grants created to help entertainment promoters that were forced to close during the pandemic. The Small Business Administration has been conducting audits of grantees and, in some cases, demanding repayment of the money. Fargo police responded to the 4300 block of Estate Drive shortly before 2:30 this morning after someone reported that they received a suspicious and threatening text message. Police identified 19-year-old Henoch Francis as the suspect. While on the phone with a witness, a loud noise was heard by an officer over the phone. The witness said it was a gunshot, and Francis fired a shot towards him. The man was not struck by a bullet and was not hurt. About 3 hours later, Red River Regional SWAT and regional drone teams were activated. Francis was tracked to another location where he was arrested. He was taken to the Cass County Jail for terrorizing and felony reckless endangerment with a gun. Fargo's new site for an engagement center is now open. The Resource and Recovery Center at 2001 First Avenue North opened yesterday with a ribbon cutting. The center offers services to homeless people. The Fargo Cass Public Health's Director of Harm Reduction and Division, Jan Eliason, says shuttles to the new location could be offered as soon as next week.
10: Next week, we can essentially get guests over here. We will have a shuttle. We'll provide rides so they can get over here and check it out. They need to see it so they can decide whether or not it is the place they want to come. Most of them have seen it, and they're very happy about it. We'll still be moving out of that building for some time.
9: Late last year, the City Commission voted to move the Engagement Center out of downtown Fargo. Commissioner Michelle Turnberg says news about the shuttle service had surprised her. She wants to know how that service is going to be funded. It's 88 degrees. 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
9: Partly sunny Fargo Moorhead, KFGO News time is 3:33. An ICE agent facing charges related to an incident during Operation Metro Surge in the Twin Cities has been arrested.
12: 52-year-old Christian Castro was taken into custody in Texas. He is charged with four felony counts of second-degree assault with a dangerous weapon stemming from a January 14th shooting of Julio Sosa Solis, a Venezuelan national who the Department of Homeland Security claimed fled from a traffic stop. Video of that incident released by the city of Minneapolis contradicts claims made by DHS, including that an ICE officer was assaulted with a snow shovel and broom handles.
9: That's reporter Mark Fry. A Northwest North Dakota man died yesterday afternoon after the dump truck he was driving was hit by a BNSF train. It happened on a county road southwest of Belleville's. The Highway Patrol says the 72-year-old was from Kenmare. The railroad tracks are marked, but they do not have crossing arms. Then KFGO Weather Center forecast. Scattered showers overnight, mostly cloudy, a low of 66 degrees. Tomorrow, KFGO meteorologist Tom Szymanski is expecting mostly cloudy and breezy conditions, a chance for showers, and a high of 84. Tomorrow night into Sunday, partly to mostly cloudy, a slight chance for showers, 81. Right now it's 88. Partly sunny. Nate Cohn, News Radio, KFGO.
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0: Gift Joe time is 3:36. I am at Spirit Lake Casino and Devil's Lake for the Devil's Run, but there is an awful lot of running that's been going on in Fargo. The marathon's in town. Erica Rapp with FargoUnderground.com is going to tell you about some of the other activities as she is in the KF Joe studio. Welcome back, Erica. How you been?
1: I've been good. It's been super hot, so I can't really complain.
0: I know.
1: I mean, I can only complain that the transition was... a lack of transition,
0: yeah.
1: from spring to summer.
0: Yeah,
1: that's been a little tough, but I'll adjust.
0: Dove in. Now I am broadcasting from a grassy patch right next to a blacktop parking lot with a lot of classic cars on.
1: And yeah, that feels like summer.
0: Yeah, I am grateful that they provided me a tent out here at Spirit Lake because
1: it
0: is hot out here. Before we get into the events, obviously you just heard in the KF Joe News update about Jade Presents. This is a big deal for a lot of what you and I talk about.
1: It's a huge deal.
0: I know events going on, and we don't have full clarity, Erica, but we do know about Blue Stem and Up District, a place where you and I have been multiple times.
1: Yeah.
0: There's been questions about the aquarium and the Fargo Theater, but
1: right.
0: I'm just kind of curious what you're hearing with the latest here.
1: I'm kind of hearing the same things too. I mean, I know that Jade, I think live music in general and concerts have been struggling since COVID. And I think from what it sounds like, it was just kind of really, I mean, I don't want to speak for them obviously, but I imagine
0: yeah.
1: It was just, it's just been almost impossible to kind of recover from that fully. And the cost of things are super high, and you have these huge giants that come to town like Live Nation. And there's just I think there's a lot of factors, but I think they tried to weather the storm for as long as they could, truly.
0: Yeah.
1: And Eric and I were kind of talking beforehand, too, that it doesn't just impact, like, us being able to go to concerts. I mean, it impacts a very large number of local businesses and organizations that Jade was booking through. I mean, the Fargo Theater, there's Trollwood and Bluestem, like you said, there's the aquarium. I mean, I've been seeing tons of businesses and employees posting about how they've worked there. I mean, this is like 3 decades of work in this community that is suddenly going away, and I'm terribly sad about it.
0: Yeah.
1: I mean, I've been working with the Jade since even before my work with Fargo Underground too, and it's just, it's tough to see. And also just as a concert goer, as people like you and I, we really are big concert and music people, and it's just, it makes me nervous about what is going to happen next in our community, but I hope that someone can try to fill at least a bit of the gap, but I think there's going to be a very large gap for a while.
0: Well, yeah, that's what I'm worried about, because sometimes when you have those large gaps, all of a sudden things don't come back, I think, which is a big fear of mine is, if all of a sudden we're not getting these acts here, we're going to fall off their radar, off their map, and who knows how long.
1: And I don't want to be relying on Fargo Dome booking, respectfully, but, like, the acts that come through the Fargo Dome are just, like, not always it, you know what I mean? We can't just rely on that.
0: Well, and you talk about affordability. I mean, those big acts ask for big money to get to the Fargo Dome. And that's why I think you've seen in some of these larger venues when it comes to Ticketmaster, there's that blue dot fever people have been talking about.
1: Yeah,
0: people just aren't buying tickets.
1: Mm-hmm. But I mean, I guess it is a reminder, if you can in any way, shape, or form, support your local businesses.
0: Yeah.
1: I mean, that's the stuff that matters. And I know it's tough for everybody right now, but...
0: Well, and to that point, I said yesterday when I think about Blue Stem and I think about, getting out there, I'd rather get on a shuttle from the hen house, right? And
1: sure.
0: I am one of hundreds that do that. So you think about the impact that a business like that's
1: exactly.
0: going to have.
1: Yeah, totally. The businesses around the Fargo Theater, too, that have specials that go on with those shows or wherever those things are taking place. I mean, it's a lot when you really think about the grand scheme of things.
0: Yeah, it's unfortunate. I hope that somebody comes in sooner rather than later and says, look, there's an opportunity here, albeit a very difficult one. I'm not saying that this was easy, and I know the decision to say, look, we're done, certainly wasn't easy.
1: And to cancel pretty much the whole summer, it's really tough. But we from Fargo Underground would love to thank Jade and all of his team for their 3 decades of work in the community, bringing wonderful shows here. I mean, that level is invaluable, truly.
0: Yeah, there's no question. I mentioned briefly that the Fargo Marathon is this weekend as well. I just want to have you repeat that as well.
1: You do not, because you're hearing it now. You don't get to complain later that you didn't know that the Fargo Marathon was going on. The maps are readily available. It usually starts pretty early in the morning. It depends on where you live, but usually within 5 hours or so, they have the last few people kind of going through. But look up the map. Find out if you're going somewhere on Saturday, if it's on the route. Usually there's a way around it. But that's your warning if you're going out to do anything this weekend.
0: Yeah, plan accordingly. Don't all of a sudden start complaining that, oh, my God, the road's closed here. What am I going to do?
1: And also a reminder that the Fargo Marathon is very good for this community. These are the type of events that bring in thousands of people, which is good for hotels and restaurants and local businesses.
0: No,
1: anyway.
0: There's no question. Yes. So what else is going on this weekend?
1: Yes. So tonight you can go to live music for free at the Troll Lounge. Jeremiah Rodriguez is going to, he's a new local artist that's going to be playing a night of country favorites. Again, that is Jeremiah Rodriguez playing at the Troll Lounge at 7 p.m. tonight. Going into tomorrow, we've got the 5th Annual Asian Night Market at the Fargo Air Museum starting at 4 p.m. This is to celebrate National Asian American and Pacific Islander Heritage Month. And it's free and great for the whole family, open to the public to enjoy. It's like kind of like the Night Bazaar or the Red River Market. So there's going to be great sales, live performances, art, food, kids activities, prizes, and a whole lot more. Go check it out.
0: Yeah, I love that the Air Museum is opening its doors.
1: What a cool spot,
0: you know,
1: too.
0: For a number of things, yeah, because I've been to a number of events that are not just about history. I mean, I've been to a boxing match at the Air Museum.
1: Right, yeah, there's a lot of cool stuff.
0: Yeah, it's a great setting, so get on up there and check it out.
1: Also on Saturday is Emo Night at the Aquarium. This one is still happening. 9 p.m. doors, 10 p.m. music. DJ Cassandra 3000 is going to be DJing all your favorite emo hits. It is... free and 21 plus.
0: I'm willing to bet that Eric Johnson just wiped the sweat off his brow knowing that Emo Night is still happening at the aquarium.
1: Both of
0: Saturday.
2: Us. Yeah. I mean, a big sigh of relief that was still going on.
1: Thank goodness for keeping the emo alive.
2: I still got the studded belt. I just got to dust it off a bit.
1: Yeah. I keep it whenever I decide I'm going to go to an emo night, I guess.
0: Yeah, get the eyeliner, get the shoe polish, get your hair jet black, all that.
1: Also going into Sunday, we've got Yoga on the Terrace. It's their summer kickoff. Use Yoga is going to be hosting this one at the Jasper Hotel. Starts at 10 a.m. Tickets are $20 if you're not a Use member, but if you are, it's only $10. If the weather takes a turn, it's going to be moved indoors, but bring your own mat. 60
0: Very
1: minutes
0: good.
1: Of yoga. Great way to start your Sunday. It's probably going to be hot, I'm guessing.
0: It's going to turn into hot yoga outside is what it will be.
1: Yes, exactly. Also on Sunday is the 9th Annual Spring Vintage Market, and I know it's summer now, technically, but this was moved from earlier this spring. This is at Wild Terra. Again, it's a vintage market. It's going to be from 12 to 5 p.m. Over 30-plus vendors with the best gear, and they're going to be having live music, food trucks, serving cider, beer, wine, and cocktails. All ages.
0: Very good. That's going to be Sunday at Wild Terra. I love me some vintage markets, so I anticipate I'll probably
1: the
0: be
1: best.
0: Back in time for it.
1: Love it.
0: Very good. Erica, anything else before I let you go this week?
1: No, if you missed anything, of course, you can go to FargoUnderground.com. Check out our full events calendar as well as our happy hour page, which is updated in real time.
0: Very good. Erica, I always appreciate your time. We'll do this again next Friday, all right?
1: Wonderful.
0: All right, Erica Rapp, ladies and gentlemen, FargoUnderground.com is where you can go learn more about not only what's going on this weekend, but any day of the week. 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I got $25 in a gift card, so you can go have breakfast, have lunch, dinner, salad bar, beer, wine, doesn't matter. You can do it on us. Just text in Classic Car to 35270. I'm looking at some of them right now up at Spirit Lake Casino as the 34th annual Devil's Run is underway. So if you text in Classic Car, I'll choose one of you and we'll get you that $25 gift card that'll be available on Monday. We'll get you a weather update from Too Tall Tom Schmanski. I'll clean up some of the text club when we return here on Afternoons Live.
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4: Good afternoon. I'm KFGO Chief Meteorologist Tom Schmanski. Well, warm weather will continue, and hit-and-miss showers and maybe a few thunder showers will be a part of the forecast as well as we look into the weekend and early to perhaps midweek next week. But, of course, the emphasis is on the fact that it's not just going to constantly rain all the time everywhere. You'll still be able to get out and enjoy your weekend ahead. But the mention of showers is in the forecast, all because of a ridge of high pressure, which has been dominating the area the past few days, is slowly edging eastward. And we're going to become more under the influence of a trough of low pressure moving in from the west, bringing in additional moisture. So for tonight, with that in mind, scattered showers, mostly cloudy, low 66. Southeast winds under 12. For tomorrow, it looks mostly cloudy and breezy. Chance for showers. That also means a chance for no showers. High 84, southeast winds at 13 to 26, so a little more wind tomorrow. Tomorrow night and Sunday, partly to mostly cloudy and breezy. Slight chance for showers, low 61, high near 81, so we'll be trending a little cooler as well. Monday and Tuesday, about the same, partly cloudy, a chance for showers and thunderstorms. Lows from 57 to 62, and highs from 82 to 87. Have a great weekend.
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3: 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It's a-

the parking lot out here at Spear Lake Casino for the Show and Shine, this big show. It's getting a little bit more busy as we get closer to, you know, some of the events. Obviously, right now, it's come check out the vehicles. You can walk around, visit with the owners. But I think the big draw, which isn't going to surprise a lot of people, is the balance beam that's behind me, the flame throwing, the burnout, muffler wrapping, and then a motorcycle competition. And I've been visiting with some of these guys and gals out here, and they say, oh, yeah, by the time 5, 6 o'clock rolls around, which is when those events are taking place, it's a party out here. And let me just tell you, some of the people are getting the party started a little early on a Friday afternoon, which I'm looking at 3:51 as your KFGO time. Speaking of the casino, after the top of the hour news, we are going to visit with Felicia. She is with the casino. She's been operating out here for 20-plus years. And as you've been hearing throughout the afternoon, the partnership, I think, with Spirit Lake Casino and Devil's Lake, there's about 11-minute drive, I'd say, if I had to be approximate, from the city limits out here. You pass Cam Grafton, which was one of my high school jobs. I used to mow their lawn nonstop and get on out here. But I'm encouraged by that. And somebody had texted in earlier saying, that's why Moorhead needs a casino. And I want to throw that out to you. Obviously, there's a petition of people saying, don't bring that casino to Moorhead. I believe there's an effort now trying to encourage them to bring it. But I'm just genuinely curious, you as listeners here of Afternoons Live, if this is something you want in Moorhead or not. I know that there's some of the concern when it comes to charitable gaming, right? You go to some of your spots, you can play those e-machines, which I know these casinos were very much opposed to for a long time because that was going to prevent people from coming out to places like Spirit Lake, right? I mean, let's be real. It's basically the modern slot machine at your bar and restaurant, and I'm surprised at some of the places you can even find those in. But those go toward charitable gambling, right? So you're thinking about your hockey programs and other youth programs. I mean, I know of a baseball outfit in the Fargo area that they're happy they have access to some of that charitable gaming. And I think some of that fear that is grounded in some of those organizations, that if you have a casino, that you might dip in some people spending at those places, I don't know. I mean, I can tell you this. In my small town, that's about 30, 40 minutes from this casino of Leeds. Look, there's two bars in town. Both have those e-pull tab machines. Both have them frequently used. But I can tell you, traffic out here at the Spirit Lake Casino has maintained pretty dang steady. So I'm not sure if this is going to have as negative of an impact on some of that charitable gaming as what some people are fearful of. Because, look, the casino that's close to Fargo, I know people go down there all the time, too. And they still find themselves in front of some of those machines or going and playing, you know, blackjack or whatever it might be in Fargo, in Moorhead, in West Fargo. So I don't think that this is some, you know, complete catastrophe for those opportunities for those organizations that rely on the gaming inside those places. I'm not opposed to it, of Moorhead getting a casino. Now, you also know I'm not a big gambler. Yeah, sure, I might throw $20 in just to pass some time, but it's not as though every time I'm somewhere, I'm looking for a machine or I'm going to pull tabs. If there's a meat raffle, they come around and ask me if I want to buy a ticket. Answer is usually yes. You know, so take that into account with what I'm saying, that I don't think that it's as big of a deal as what some places are making it out to be. Tyler, I'm concerned about the location. Other proposed projects in that area have been denied because of the aquifer. See, and I've heard that one as well, about the concern about that aquifer. I know that studies have been done. I don't have before me why this one is getting the green light versus others being told no. I think it's a valid argument saying, well, look, if you've been saying no all this time, why does this get to pass? And perhaps there's an answer out there that I just don't have right here in front of me. If it comes down to the infrastructure concerns, okay. I mean, now you have an argument that I can understand. I just, like I say, when it comes down to the pure gaming aspect of it and the fact that they're going to have some more competition for these other organizations,
I don't know that it's as offset as what others believe. In fact, I would say some of these casinos bring people to your community, right? So if you have this established in Moorhead and you are from a smaller town that might not be all that far away, this might be a reason for people to actually get in the car and go to Moorhead. And they might not just go to the casino, or if they do, they're spending money in that area and it's benefiting the community as well. 237-5948 is the KFGO studio line. I have also got more messages into the Adventure RV text line. I'll come back to those, I promise you, but I got to step away for ABC News. We'll check in with that KFGO News Center, get your latest local headlines. And speaking of casinos, I'm going to visit with Felicia from Spirit Lake. We'll talk about some of the concert series they've got coming up. As we get into the final hour of

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8: ABC News, I'm Mike Dabusky. Iranian officials say President Trump is mischaracterizing what's in a short-term peace proposal between the two countries. Neither side so far has officially signed off on the agreement, with sticking points around Iran's nuclear program and the Strait of Hormuz.
9: That really does put back into question how serious this potential deal is. And right now, based on the rhetoric coming from Tehran, it doesn't seem like it's even close to being over the finish line.
8: ABC's Christiane Cordero. One miner has been rescued in Laos, part of a group of people who've been trapped in a flooded cave for more than a week now. ABC's Marcus Moore.
10: They're taking them out one by one. And so we know that one person has been brought to the surface. And so there's every sense that this could go on for quite some time and that it will be quite difficult.
8: That one miner is said to be doing well. Six other people remain in the cave, but authorities only know the location of four of them. This is ABC News. The number of injuries from that Virginia bus crash has climbed to 44, with three people in critical condition. Early this morning, that bus crashed through a work zone on I-95 in Virginia. Five people were killed. An SUV crashed into a terminal at Detroit Wayne Airport this morning. This eyewitness describing the moment that it happened.
11: I saw the SUV pointed right in our direction, came flying through the doors, said, get out of my way, and he just kept coming.
8: The driver in that incident has been arrested. Service in and out of Penn Station in New York City has resumed after NJ Transit and Amtrak service was suspended today following a fire that erupted on work trains in the Hudson River Tunnel. Several workers in that tunnel were injured. And nearly 2,000 measles cases have been reported across the U.S. so far this year, according to the Centers for Disease Control. That is more than 11 times the yearly average for that illness. I'm Mike Dubusky, ABC News.
12: 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That ticket? That was nothing. Click it. Don't risk it. 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
15: It's mostly cloudy, 89 degrees from the KFGO News Center. I'm Nate Cohn. A 19-year-old Fargo man is in the Cass County Jail after being accused of threatening another person and firing a gunshot at him.
16: Police say an officer was on the phone with the victim after he reported a threatening text message from Enoch Francis. The victim told the officer he saw Francis, and shortly after, the officer heard a bang that turned out to be a gunshot. Officers responded to the 4300 block of Estate Drive South in the Osgood neighborhood and set up a perimeter. While searching the area, officers learned Francis may be a few blocks away and responded to that area. The Red River Valley SWAT team and Red River Regional Drone Team responded to a residence in the 4500 block of Blue Stem Court, but Francis was not inside. The drone team found Francis about 2 hours after arriving in the 4000 block of 51st Way South, just blocks away from the initial call. Francis faces charges of terrorizing and felony reckless endangerment with a firearm. Ryan Janke, News Radio, KFGO.
15: The North Dakota Highway Patrol is releasing more information about a crash yesterday afternoon on I-94 in Valley City involving a semi carrying beehives. Troopers say the crash happened when a pickup driven by a 15-year-old Valley City boy merged onto the interstate and abruptly moved into the left lane without seeing the semi. The semi driver tried to avoid a crash by swerving to the left. The semi went into the median. The driver tried to bring the truck back to the interstate where it tipped, blocking the passing lane. The truck was hauling up to 800 hives with an estimated 2 million bees. The boy was not hurt, but the 55-year-old Florida man driving the truck was stung hundreds of times after getting himself out of the cab. He ran to the Cheyenne River to escape the bees. Barnes County Ambulance emergency personnel took him to a hospital. Multiple agencies and beekeepers responded to clean the scene. The lane was closed for about 8 hours. The Highway Patrol says an investigation is underway to determine if charges could be filed against the 15-year-old. An ICE agent charged in the January shooting in North Minneapolis has been arrested in Texas. The Hennepin County Attorney's Office says Christian Castro was arrested this morning by Homeland Security agents. Texas Rangers and Minnesota BCA investigators were at the scene. Prosecutors say Castro shot at 24-year-old Julio Sosa Solis in the leg through the front door of a home, and they had lied about what happened. County Attorney Mary Moriarty says the arrest is a critical step forward in the prosecution of Castro. He's facing 4 counts of second-degree assault and falsely reporting a crime. U.S. Senator Amy Klobuchar has selected former Fergus Falls Mayor Ben Shire as her running mate in Minnesota's race for governor. Klobuchar says Shire brings valuable experiences as a small business owner, mayor, and economic development leader with a strong track record of creating opportunities in rural Minnesota. Shire served on the Fergus Falls City Council before being elected mayor in 2016. He was re-elected in 2020. He now works with West Central Initiative, a rural economic development nonprofit. Klobuchar says the pair will focus on growing Minnesota's economy, creating jobs, and improving state government for communities across the state. Shire has dropped out of the race as a candidate for state auditor. KFGO Weather Center forecast. Mostly cloudy overnight, scattered showers throughout the evening, a low temperature of 66. KFGO meteorologist Tom Szymanski is looking for a mostly cloudy and breezy conditions tomorrow. A chance for showers, high of 84 degrees tomorrow night into Sunday, partly to mostly cloudy, slight chance for showers continuing, a high of 81. Monday and Tuesday, partly cloudy, chance for showers and thundershowers, high of 82 to 87. Right now it's 89, mostly

couple hours closer to having those couple of days off here on Afternoons Live. And if you're just joining us, I am in Devil's Lake at Spirit Lake Casino, where they are celebrating 30 years. Actually, June, which is just, what, like 2 days away, 3 days away, is their entire birthday month. So they've got a whole lineup of things that they're doing for their celebration of 30 years, including right at midnight on June 1st is a fireworks display. We're hoping to be connecting with Felicia from the casino. But as I've been telling you, out here at Devil's Run, this big show and shine, she's getting busy out here. They did have earlier this month, Three Dog Night, and, well, Dwight Yoakam is going to be next Saturday out here as well. When it comes to these concert series out here, they got quite a deal out here. They've got a number of things. The late night breakfast buffet is open. But if it's not just the concerts, they've got the monster trucks, this big show that we are taking part in right now. They have vendor shows out here as well. They've got all these big prizes. And what I wanted to make sure I let you know about was the fact that the casino out here for a long time was, well, quote, a dry casino. And I know that there's people down in the Fargo area that were asking me this week when we were promoting that we were going to be up here if that was still the case. And the answer is no, that is not the case anymore. And you can come out and actually take part in that, the View, which is the diner that is upstairs, this beautiful restaurant that overlooks Devil's Lake. And they've got great deals. I mean, I'm looking at a 16-ounce T-bone for $10. That's on Tuesday. Happy hour New York strip, $10 as well. So they've got all that going on up at the View, which is open Tuesday through Saturday. And the dinner is from 3 until 9. That's where some of those deals are. But they've also got the new sports bar, which is now open. It's right on the lower level. In fact, I saw it when I was in there visiting with some of the workers earlier today. So when I think about some of that gaming as well, they've got that all out here. It's the Water's Edge Sports Bar out here at Spirit Lake. And when you're thinking about the fact that it is on the water's edge, not just a sports bar, but this casino, they've got the marina out here as well. And what I noted coming out here for the first time in what has been a very long time, they've got this grocery store and all that available out here for you. And, I mean, on top of the concert series, when you're talking about like Dwight Yoakam, they've got free live entertainment down at that sports bar that is now open as well. In fact, I mean, I'm looking at Travesty that's going to be playing at that live bar entertainment tonight down there. And again, that is all free. Drive-through liquor store is now open as well. I would encourage you to go to the SpiritLakeCasino.com to learn more about some of the happenings that they have out here at Spirit Lake Casino. Want to congratulate Rob for winning that $25 gift card to Marge's Diner. Of course, we do that every Friday as we do that check-in with Eric Rapp from FargoUnderground.com. We were talking about casinos and the fact that Moorhead is proposing one that's probably going to happen. I know that there's a petition out there to try to prevent this, but I'm saying if the fear is that this is going to take away from charitable gaming, I don't know that I'm there because I see it in this area where I'm sitting right now. Tyler, gamble for charity if you please, casino if you don't want to support local hockey. See, now that's going to be the decision that people in this area will have to make, right? You go out, you play blackjack, you go to those machines, you do the pull tabs, and you see right on those machines or at that table that charitable gaming is benefiting fill in the blank. So you know it's going towards some of those youth programs, which I know a lot of people will make it a point to make sure that they are still, in fact, helping those organizations out. Others outside of this area, look, they might not be going to pick an establishment inside Moorhead or inside Fargo, West Fargo, just to go gaming. Sure, they might throw a couple bucks in if they're there, but I'm saying I think if you get this built, there will be people that are going to make Moorhead a destination for them. Because not only are you going to have the gaming, as I just told you what's going on at Spirit Lake, you're going to have concerts. You're going to have other events that are going to be in that space. And when we're talking about the loss of some of those opportunities right now because of the vendor closure,

closing down in Jade Presents, this could potentially fill those some of that void in getting some of those acts out to a casino. I mean, you hear those ads on KFGO all the time, whether it's for Spirit Lake or Dakota Magic, of all these concerts that are going to be at those areas. I don't see any reason in my mind that that would not happen at a casino in Moorhead as well. So if you want outsiders coming in, spending money in your community, like I'm sure Moorhead is looking to do, to me, financially, tourism-wise, it makes sense. 35270 is where you can respond to that. Thanks, Adventure RV, for providing that means of a text club here. And, of course, you can call the KFGO studio line at 237-5948. I am not trying to talk ill of Moorhead. This is not what I'm gonna, what I'm about to say. That's not my intent. But when you think about what's drawing people to the community of Moorhead, right? You got the Yum Coms down there. You got a couple of breweries, which I know if you are doing some destinations, there are people that say, look, we're going to go find that local brewery. I talk about that in the communities all the time when we broadcast from them. It's not just about the beer. It's about the sense of community. But Blue Stem was another area that was drawing people in because they were having concerts. But my question to you, and again, I'm not trying to talk down on Moorhead. I love Moorhead. In fact, I go over to Moorhead more now than I have in the last 20 years. But what's the other draw over there? You have colleges. I understand that. You got that system that you're getting some college people over there. But when I think, or what I'm asking you is, what is the thing that people are saying, that's why we got to get to Moorhead? This provides at least another pillar to whatever it is you send me to say, this is why I chose to go to Moorhead. So I'll be waiting for that at that same Adventure RV text where a lot of people have been texting in throughout this afternoon. I'm Tyler Rax, and this afternoon's live is broadcasting live. It's the 34th annual Devil's Run. We are at the big show, the show and shine, where more and more cars keep pulling on up. I'll take this conversation when we come back. I got to get you some of these messages. And we'll just keep rolling on in this final hour of Afternoons Live on a Friday afternoon that's located right here on 790 AM, 94.1 and 104.7 FM, KFGO.

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15: They're cruising into the parking lot at Spirit Lake Casino for the show and shine before the big show gets underway, which is the balance beam, the flamethrower, burnout, muffler wrapping. They got motorcycle competition, and the voice you've been hearing over the PA is Dan Michaels, and he's joining us right now here on Afternoons Live. How you been, Dan?
3: Great, Tyler. How are you doing today?
15: Doing okay. Now, you've been a part of the Devil's Run for what, like 20 years?
3: 15 for sure. I started with when Connie Helgren was the marketing director here. Spirit Lake Casino has been a partner of mine for many, many years, and it's I always know it's spring when I'm coming up for the big show.
15: Well, and I got to say, when I was walking around visiting with some of these owners out here, I heard that familiar voice, and I was like, well, I know I hear the ad, so I thought maybe they just had you on repeat up there. And I'm like, oh, no. I started hearing specifics about the food, about the cars, about the show. So, I mean, you got to enjoy this, you know, when you come up here for doing this for this long.
3: I tell you what, the folks at Spirit Lake Casino and Resort are the best people in the world, and all these vendors that we have in front of us on the quad are all wonderful. I stopped by every one of them this morning to just get a little bit about what they wanted to say about themselves, and I had to fight off the food and the drink they tried to get. You know, I normally don't do that. They're just such wonderful folks. It's really great to be up here.
15: Well, what I enjoy about this show and about this casino is how laid back. You know, I mean, this is a big event, but everybody just says, hey, look, we're going to make this work. You know, when I was getting set up out here, Felicia, who's busy, obviously getting other things organized, is just, you know what, this is supposed to be fun. It's family-friendly. You've seen so many more and more kids coming out the closer we get to some of these events coming up at about 6 o'clock, and it's really what it's all about.
3: It really is. First of all, the cars here are world-class. These are world-class classic cars. They're all part of the Devil's Run, which is the big car show. The parade is tomorrow morning, and the casino takes an afternoon on Friday. They call it the Show and Shine, part of what they call the big show here. And they put the cars in the parking lot, and the owners are with the cars. And it's so fun to walk around, check out these beautiful cars, and talk to the owners and ask them about their baby because it's their baby.
15: And what I like about it is if they catch you looking at the car, they want to approach you and say, you got any questions? Because they wanted an opportunity to talk about the work, the year. You know, I mean, all the things that they've done to keep these vehicles up, running, and looking just as shiny as what they do all year.
3: Yeah, and they're so beautiful. It is so worth coming up here and walking through and checking them out. And then, as you've mentioned, you know, at 6, the balance beam, flamethrowing, burnout, muffler wrapping, motorcycle competition. Tyler, is this your first time at this event?
15: Out here it is. Now, I've been at the parade many, many, many, many times, all the way from when I lived in this area and when we come back, and I'll be there tomorrow because I was visiting with a relative of one of my friends in Devil's Lake before I came out here, and he's coming out. So I'm like, well, of course, I'm in the area. Why would I not? But for the Show and Shine and the wrapping, all that, I have not been out for this.
3: You will not believe the North Dakota State Patrol will show up in that corner over there. They have to direct traffic. It gets so busy in here. It's phenomenal. People love the end of this day when they do all that stuff. There are huge trophies given away for each of it. It's an incredible competition.
15: Well, and it was funny, the PA, you guys had a song playing back there that sounded like some of the rapping going on. And I go, we're starting way too early, fellas. A guy was sitting over here by the food truck. He goes, you thought they were starting already, didn't you? Because Eric Johnson, producer of After His Life, was encouraging people all week, saying, you know what, if you get out to Spirit Lake, make sure you rip the tires, get it, burn out those rubber tires. And that's what's going to be taking place here at about 6 o'clock.
3: And the folks just absolutely love it. They sit there and, you know, they put their brake on, they wet the ground around it, and then they floor it. And it's who can create the biggest cloud, I guess. They judge. You're judged by a couple of guys working, but the crowd determines the winner by their cheering.
15: Cheering, okay. Yep. So get your friends and family and relatives out here.
3: Yeah, it's a ton of fun.
15: Well, and I've been noticing, you know, I mean, that's going to be in about an hour and a half, and people are starting to gather behind us for getting a good seat at that thing.
3: Yes, and I think this has gotten bigger every year since I've been doing this. They expand the seating area, the bleachers, the picnic tables. It's really a phenomenal event. So if you're in the area, come on over. It starts at 6, but if you wait to get here till 6, you might have trouble getting in here.
15: Yeah, that's I'm keeping that as a mental note as well for the exit strategy after some of this gets underway. Because like you say, if the Highway Patrol is coming out here to direct traffic, that tells me they're expecting a large, large crowd over.
3: Yeah, and I think they still have your name written down for something. So you probably should be.
15: Right, there's a wanted sign out there.
3: I think Heidkamp's the one they really want to find us. He's not here.
15: No, that's why they send me on up here. I say, you're a hometown guy. You can sweet talk your way out of it, right? Dan Michaels is our guest. He's been the PA for the Devil's Run for a number of years now. Visiting with Stan Ornson, who, of course, is the originator of this, still very active the fact that you get almost 1,000 cars up to Devil's Lake, North Dakota, he said 8 different states. I think he said 3 different provinces. I mean, the wide reach of this event. So it's such a big thing for this community.
3: It's grown to be a regional thing. And, you know, when I say these are world-class automobiles, I'm not making it up. I was talking to Tyler earlier today, and my favorite car I've ever seen, I believe it was one of Mr. Marvin's cars, Windows in the Grand Forks area. Yeah. They brought a car over. It was a 34 Lincoln. I'm not sure if you called it a Lincoln Continental then or not, but it had a radio in it. And it's the radio that you'd have on the counter in the Waltons, you know, house, the old teardrop-looking radio. It mounted it into the front molding of the dashboard, so it had a radio in it back in the day.
15: Things we take for granted now, you had to get innovative with back in the day, and, you know, just to keep something like that up and running, you know.
3: The effort and the ending. But how'd you like to have got to drive it over from Grand Forks? What a fun drive.
15: Yeah, there's no doubt about it. Dan, I appreciate you stopping by, my friend.
3: Always a pleasure. Can I say something?
15: Yeah, sure.
3: The Mighty 790, KFGO. Boy, it's been a long time.
15: It's been a long time. Dan, appreciate it, man.
3: Thank you.
15: You take care. It's Dan Michaels again. The PA, you've been hearing him off and on in the background here as we've been getting you through this Devil's Run car show. That, as I've been telling you, and I ain't just blowing smoke, they'll be doing that with their tires a little bit later on. This is one of those events that, look, they've had the gates open since 10 o'clock. It didn't mean you had to be here at 10. It's come as you please and stay as long as what you want. And throughout the 3 hours that I've been on air, or I guess 2.5, the parking lot that had some open spaces of these classic cars, I mean, they're filling up. I can count 3 in the window that I'm looking at right now, and there was gaps out there. So if you really want to get out here and check out some of these cars, and I'm talking about from all different eras, all different makes, models, and, well, it's all right here. And the price of admission is free. All you got to do is jump in your vehicle and head south of Devil's Lake on Highway 20 to get out to Spirit Lake Casino. I do want to thank them for allowing us and asking us to come out here and do Afternoons Live. Also want to thank Susie Kenner with Devil's Lake Tourism for sponsoring today's show, because as you've been hearing, this is such a big event for this area. And some of you have probably heard of it. Others may have never heard of it, but now at least it's on your radar. They do this every single year, and there's still time to get up here this weekend and take in that very long parade that's going to be going through downtown Devil's Lake tomorrow. Afternoons Live, we've got another half hour together. Eric Johnson is producing. I'm Tyler Axis, your host. We'll check in with the KFGO News Center next.
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1: Thanks, Tyler. Fargo Moorhead, we have a mostly cloudy sky at 4:30. It is 88. Jade Presents, a Fargo concert promoter that announced its closure this week, was the recipient of $4.4 million in grants during the COVID-19 pandemic. Jade Presents closed after more than 3 decades in business. The closure led to the cancellation of several events. In 2021, Jade received the grant from the Small Business Administration as part of a series of grants created to help entertainment promoters forced to close during the pandemic. The Small Business Administration has been conducting audits of grantees and, in some cases, demanded repayment of the grant money. A 19-year-old Fargo man's in the Cass County Jail. He's accused of threatening another person and firing a gun at that person.
2: Police say an officer was on the phone with the victim after he reported a threatening text message from Henoch Francis. The victim told the officer he saw Francis, and shortly after, the officer heard a bang that turned out to be a gunshot. Officers responded to the 4300 block of Estate Drive South in the Osgood neighborhood and set up a perimeter. While searching the area, officers learned Francis may be a few blocks away and responded to that area. The Red River Valley SWAT team and Red River Regional Drone team responded to a residence in the 4500 block of Blue Stem Court, but Francis was not inside. The drone team found Francis about 2 hours after arriving in the 4000 block of 51st Way South, just blocks away from the initial call. Francis faces charges of terrorizing and felony reckless endangerment with a firearm. Ryan Janke, News Radio, KFGO.
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1: 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A federal immigration agent wanted for shooting a Venezuelan man during the Trump administration's Minnesota crackdown has been arrested in Texas. Christian Castro of the Immigration and Customs Enforcement Agency was arrested days after prosecutors in Minneapolis charged him with assault and falsely reporting a crime in the January 14th non-fatal shooting of Julio Cesar Solis. The BCA said it found the 52-year-old Castro in Texas and worked with agents from the Department of Homeland Security's Inspector General's Office and Texas Rangers to arrest him. 4 men and a minor have been charged in a recent shootout in downtown St. Paul.
23: Local and federal law enforcement made the arrests in Prior Lake, Lakeville, Minnetonka, and Brooklyn Park, using video evidence to track them down. The May 4th incident outside River Center at the end of a busy workday afternoon involved multiple groups, according to police. St. Paul Police Chief Axel Henry.
24: This is what you can expect when you commit crimes like this in St. Paul. We are going to track you down and we are going to hold you accountable for this. It's completely unacceptable.
23: Henry says multiple firearms, including an illegally modified handgun and rifle, were also recovered.
1: Reporter Taylor Rivera. A Wilmer, Minnesota man has now been charged with DUI, fleeing, and reckless driving, that after leading police on a chase in Richland County. The sheriff's office says Wahpeton police tried to stop a vehicle driven by 25-year-old Trenton Melvin, but he drove off. Police followed Melvin west on Highway 13 and then onto Interstate 29, where deputies joined the chase. That chase reached speeds of up to 115 miles an hour. Sheriff's office says Melvin was arrested after his vehicle left the interstate and crashed into a slough. U.S. Senator Amy Klobuchar selected her running mate in the race for Minnesota governor.
25: It's former Fergus Falls mayor and small business owner Ben Shire, who had been running for state auditor. The two are expected to make an appearance together today at the DFL convention in Rochester. Shire would be the first person from western Minnesota's 7th district to be elected to statewide office in more than 50 years.
1: Reporter Ari Bergeron. KFGO weather from meteorologist Tom Szymanski. We will be mostly cloudy tonight. Scattered showers, Fargo-Moorhead, a light southeast wind, 66 to low. Tomorrow, a mostly cloudy day. Wind picks up a bit out of the southeast, a shower chance at 84. Tomorrow night, partly to mostly cloudy, a slight chance of showers in 61. Sunday, shower chance, 81. Monday, Tuesday, partly cloudy, a chance of showers and thunderstorms again, low to upper 80s. Fargo-Moorhead, we have a mostly cloudy sky. It is 88. Well, it's here. After 46 years serving Fargo-Moorhead, the Red River Valley, Minnesota, and the Dakotas, this is my final newscast on KFGO. I began my career at the mighty 790 on March 15th, 1983, I became the news director a few years later. In all 43 years here, the news and programming divisions have received many accolades and honors over the years, and those were achieved through hard work, dedication, and persistence by everyone, from top management to part-time employees to the office and sales staff. I owe much to my family, my wife Nancy, 3 children, 8 grandchildren. Nancy and my kids understood when I'd leave the house in the middle of the night to cover a news event. We had a police scanner on the kitchen counter. The blizzard of 1984, the floods of 97, 2009, the community relied on KFGO, and the station was vital 24/7 during those times. As younger people say, I've been trending this week. Today was proclaimed Paul Juergens Day in the city of Fargo by Mayor Tim Mahoney. That was kept quiet. I only learned of this recognition this morning. So, for one last time, Paul Juergens, News Radio, KFGO.
6: Paul Juergens is joined in the studio by many coworkers, former coworkers, family, friends, and we are all here for one cheers after that final newscast.
7: Thanks. Ladies and gentlemen, Paul Juergens, two Paul Juergens. Cheers. Cheers.

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0: Paul Juergens, ladies and gentlemen. The best there is, best there was. And, got me, Paul. It got me teared up in a parking lot full of classic cars out here. But the accolades are coming in to our Adventure Every Tech Club. Not just now, but throughout this week since it was announced. Have been entirely deserved for someone like Paul Juergens. Yesterday, I told you about my first dipping of my toe in radio, filling in for Mike McFeely during this very time slot. Now, when it was all said and done, it was Paul that came and gave me the encouragement that, yeah, I could do this. And it's been an honor to go from a listener to a coworker and somebody who is just a dear friend. So like many of the people texting in to 35270, we wish him so well in his retirement. And Eric, I know that you've got, you know, so many sentiments too that you want to
1: Well, yeah, share. I mean, a lot of people have had similar experiences with Paul Juergens early in life as I did, because I grew up in the KFGO listening area, and you know, I was born about the same time that Paul came to KFGO, so he is the voice that I associate with everything that matters, all the news that matters. We had every truck, every tractor, our combine, our pickups, everything tuned to KFGO. So I have known his voice means news and means importance since well before I worked here. And I think you and I had a similar experience where we start working here, and it's just kind of surreal to be working around some of the other talent in this building. But I mean, no one was more of an authority on just what is reality than Paul Juergens in my life.
0: It was the starstruck moment for me.
1: He's the nicest man. He is helpful to new people here. Like, he really is. But it is something when you have heard his voice, everything that was important that happened in our region, he told you about.
0: It was him, and you knew it was true, and you knew it was accurate, you knew it was honest, and you knew that there was a lot of thought and care put into the prep to tell what needed to be told, even in those real situations that were happening and unfolding in real time. He had built the trust and the confidence of, you know, leaders, of, you know, elected officials, of our law enforcement, of you as listeners as well. So nobody more deserving of the honoring that was brought down of declaring this Paul Juergens Day in Fargo from the mayor's office. And obviously we just am looking forward to keeping him close as our friend. And Eric, there is one thing you said though that I want to not challenge, but I want to paint more of a picture about us coming in as new individuals, right, when we first got hired. Because I told the story about the first time I guest host and how helpful he was and helping me reclaim some confidence, because that first time was not ideal. And we made it work. You know, I was able to work with Paul and Don and Jim about that train derailment. But then about 5-6 years later is when I got hired. And going around, and I get to visit with Paul, and you know, he congratulated me on the job. And then for some reason, out of nowhere, not prompted whatsoever, he goes, "Tyler, you know, those dumpsters in the back, you can throw whatever you want in them."
1: That's true.
0: And it was unsolicited. I'm like, "Oh, okay, thanks." And so many of you know, regular listeners, then I'd moved up to where we are now, and I'd done some remodeling. And I had some closet doors that I had to dispose of. And I had no idea what to do, but I get done with this remodeling project, and I'm pretty dang proud of it. I took the before photo of the closet with the doors. I did the after. No doors, bench. It's a mud room now. And fast forward a couple of weeks later, I'm like, I remember what Paul Juergens told me. Those dumpsters in the back, I could do whatever I want. Well, a couple of days after that, ladies and gentlemen, we get a pretty forward a message from our management that our garbage place is threatening to cease operations with us because of closet doors being thrown inside of that dumpster.
1: Construction waste.
0: And, of course, because me, being the bragging, not-so-humble individual that I am, have all the evidence on my social media. Everybody in that building knew it was me. And I remember going up to Paul after that, after I was outed as the perpetrator of this. I was like, Paul, you told me I could do whatever I wanted there. So, I guess now we learned. So, just a fun story to, you know, share, because as many of you know, I mean, he is the authority when it comes to news, but he has certainly just become our personal friend, Eric.
1: Yeah, I mean, and it is. It's weird to have that dynamic shift with somebody you you know and respect so much, and then can become colleagues and, I like to think, friends. It's a very strange and awesome experience that there's not a lot of industries that afford you that opportunity, and this is one of them.
0: Yeah, there's no doubt about it. Thank you, everybody, that's been texting in. I know that Paul is going to have a chance to read your sentiments and congratulating him and the job well done that he had done for 40-plus years here in this region. We'll get you a weather update from Two Tall Tom Schmancy. We'll come back and close out Afternoons Live for the week next week.

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1: Good afternoon. I'm KFGO Chief Meteorologist Tom Szymanski. Well, warm weather will continue, and hit-and-miss showers and maybe a few thunder showers will be a part of the forecast as well as we look into the weekend and early to perhaps midweek next week. But, of course, the emphasis is on the fact that it's not just going to constantly rain all the time everywhere. You'll still be able to get out and enjoy your weekend ahead. But the mention of showers is in the forecast, all because of a ridge of high pressure, which has been dominating the area the past few days, is slowly edging eastward. And we're going to become more under the influence of a trough of low pressure moving in from the west, bringing in additional moisture. So for tonight, with that in mind, scattered showers, mostly cloudy, low 66. Southeast winds under 12. For tomorrow, it looks mostly cloudy and breezy. Chance for showers. That also means a chance for no showers. High 84, southeast winds at 13 to 26, so a little more wind tomorrow. Tomorrow night and Sunday, partly to mostly cloudy and breezy. Slight chance for showers, low 61. High near 81, so we'll be trending a little cooler as well. Monday and Tuesday, about the same, partly cloudy, a chance for showers and thunderstorms. Lows from 57 to 62, and highs from 82 to 87. Have a great weekend.
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11: Once Love Rewind drops, you know we made it to the end of another work week, and it's been a very busy week for you. 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

0: Want to thank our sponsors of today's Afternoons Live. That is Devil's Lake Tourism and our host, Devil's Lake Chamber of Commerce, and, well, Spirit Lake Casino. That is where we have been located today for the 34th annual Devil's Run, as this weekend, very important for this area. So I wanted to thank them again for asking Afternoons Live to come on up and share that story with you. Next week, we have a very busy week as we get into these primaries. We had Peggy Flanagan on just yesterday. She was talking about the fact that the DFL convention is this weekend in Rochester, and she was going to be there. That came after the announcement from Angie Craig saying she would not attend. Angie Craig does join us on Monday's Afternoons Live. Also, Anna Johnson, who's running for the Fargo City Commission. Brian Sean, Derek Hansen will recap the weekend that was in sports. Tony Gehrig's going to join us next week as well. That will conclude our conversations with these Fargo City Commission candidates. That'll be an interesting conversation, I assure you, because there's been a lot of conversation around his race and his candidacy again. We've also got Alex Balazs. He is a candidate for Congress in North Dakota. He is challenging Julie Fedorchuk. Julie's been on the show a number of times. And we're going to visit with Alex Balazs about the type of campaign he is running. That and, of course, so much more throughout Monday through Friday next week as well. There is no drive time news, correct? It is, in fact, Twins baseball right at 5, Eric?
1: Indeed, yeah. They're in Pittsburgh, the end of this 10-game road trip in Pittsburgh, and they get lucky enough to miss Paul Skeen, so you don't have to go against a generational talent in Pittsburgh for your 3-game set.
0: Oh, very good. So Twins baseball takes over right at 5 o'clock, so there is no drive time news, no couch potato radio or anything like that. And we'll get a recap of this series when Chris Atterbury joins us on Tuesdays. That's brought to you by Valley Truck Gear, that you can find on Main Avenue in West Fargo. If you're heading out this weekend in Fargo, remind yourself that the Fargo Marathon is going to impact some of those routes, so plan accordingly if you want to get out and do a number of things. If you missed any of those, Erica Rapp, FargoUnderground.com. You can go there and check all of that out. As for those of you in the Devil's Lake region or in the surrounding areas listening to us on 790 AM, I would encourage you, make a trip on over, whether that's out tonight here at Spirit Lake Casino, or certainly the big draw is that Devil's Run Parade that starts tomorrow morning. That stretches through Devil's Lake, and as you were hearing from Stan Warrenson earlier, who's been the lead of this for all 34 years, this will be a long parade. You've got the motorcycles in town, you've got the Mopars, and quite frankly, all these muscle cars, for the most part, that I've been able to gawk at for the last 3 hours. So if you're bored this weekend, what I'm really getting at, it's your own fault. There's plenty of things going on as summer, quite frankly, is here. And if you're going to go out and do some of these things, just do so safely, because we want to have those conversations with you about what happened over the weekend and throughout this next week on Monday. And one more time, obviously, for the group that was in that that newsroom, I'm grateful for them being there. This is the first Friday that I'm kicking myself that I couldn't be there to raise a glass and to cheers our very own Paul Juergen. So we could do that through these airwaves and cheers him on the career that he has and the impact he's had on all of us as people in this community and surrounding areas that just simply want to know what's going on. And obviously he has proven himself. And I know we talk about the accolades and the awards, but he's proven himself personally to you of being that person that you can dial into here on KFGO, get the facts, get the information, and get what you need to know on KFGO. And that's been driven by Paul Juergens, our KFGO news director, whom is now entering into retirement. And, you know, that lovely family of his that I know is in that that newsroom as well can enjoy some time. I know he's talked about all the games that he's planning on attending and all of the fun activities that I have no doubt is going to consume his time. And just know that we're going to miss him here on KFGO and in the KFGO listening audience, because like you as listeners, Eric Johnson and myself were listeners before we became these co-workers and became personal friends. So to Paul Juergens, I just want to cheers one more time from afar, and be looking forward to seeing him throughout the weeks ahead. And we'll get caught up on a variety of other things starting Monday at 2 o'clock and be visiting with some of the impact makers as well. But, folks, I'm looking at the clock, and this is it for me this week. I'm Tyler Axsons, your host here on Afternoons Live. I enjoyed my conversations with you all week, and I'm looking forward to doing it again starting on Monday. Till then, you drive safely. You take care of yourself. I'll check in Monday right here on KFGO.

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1: I just want to be mad for a while.
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2: North Dakota conservative leaders are backing Jill Kringsted for Public Service Commissioner. Governor Kelly Armstrong calls Jill Kringsted
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2: Senator John Hoeven adds,
4: Jill Kringsted is doing a great job as Public Service Commissioner. She works harder than anyone I know.
2: Senator Kevin Cramer says about Jill,
5: she's brought her sharp pencil and her accounting mind to the job, and she's already helped bring North Dakota's utility rates to the lowest level of any state in the country.
2: And Congresswoman Julie Fedorchuk knows,
6: Jill Kringsted has a strong backbone and great political instincts that are grounded in conservative values.
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